0: called the natural state without reason, with an abundance of rivers, lakes, and streams loaded with adventure. Scenic views that will take your breath away. Biking trails and back roads just begging to be discovered. Sit back and relax as Ray Tucker and longtime journalist Brian Hendricks explore our magnificent state with this week's edition of Ray Tucker's Arkansas Outdoors.
1: Oh, what a nice laid-back day in Central Arkansas it was.
2: You know, we go from 118 degrees down to, I think it got down to 69 on Saturday night. And it's been nice, you know, very high humidity, but I'll take this all day. I'll take this for the rest of the...
1: You know, weather gets like this, I start thinking about trout fishing.
2: Right. And, you know, part of trout fishing is clean, clear running streams with nice cold water. And we got to keep them clean. And so we've got an event coming up on the Little Red River, the annual Little Red River cleanup. And here to talk about that with us, what are you laughing at?
1: You got your hair slicked back on the sides tonight.
2: All right. Well, we got Greg Patterson of Heber Springs up here with us. And Greg has been involved with the Little Red River for a long time, been involved with the most famous fish ever caught in Arkansas. But he's also on top of this Little Red River cleanup. And Greg Patterson, welcome to Ray Tucker's Arkansas Outdoors.
3: Thank you, Ray. Thank you, Brian. Appreciate the opportunity to be with y'all.
1: Got that deep, deep voice going, Greg.
2: You know, he used to be on ESPN. He was one of the you were their conservation editor, weren't you?
3: Yeah, I was the self-proclaimed conservation conscience of America for 6 years, 250 shows.
2: And that was back at a time when ESPN's outdoor programming was still kind of trying to find its way, and you were a big part of that. But the matter at hand is cleaning up the Little Red River. Tell us all about that.
3: Yeah, that's going to be on September 12th, a Saturday. It's going to be 7 o'clock in the morning until noon. And it's a effort of the Trout Unlimited chapter for the Little Red River, as well as the Arkansas Fly Fishers, which you're familiar with, with both organizations. They're teaming up. We're going to meet at the old Swinging Bridge site near the opposite side of the river, the Barnett Tech access, and that's right there by Coldwater Grill, if you're familiar with that. And so there'll be coffee and donuts to get everybody started. And we'll work with crews along the riverbanks of some of the feeder creeks in the river itself. There'll also be some boats that'll be out on the river, you know, cleaning up trash as they encounter it. And it's going to be a great event. It actually is a national event, if you remember Carl Garner from up there.
2: Yeah,
1: remember Mr. Carl well, yep.
3: Yeah, Carl was the one who got it started way back when, and, you know, on the Little Red. He worked for the U.S. Army Corps of Engineers, of course, and he got it started, and now it is a national event with all the federal land and rivers and lakes nationwide. So Arkansas boy done good.
2: How much stuff do they take out of the river every year, would you estimate?
3: Oh, my gosh. You know, I wish John Barton was on board right now with us as well. John does this year-round, and he's got all the numbers. He, you know, not only does he do it on September 12th, but he does it year-round. And the amount of tires and junk and trash that comes out is unreal. The Corps of Engineers actually keeps record on an annual basis of how many tons, and we're talking tons, not pounds, of material come out, old tires being some of that. Last year, I remember hauling out dressers, you know, that you would have in your bedroom or something like that. There was just bicycles. It's unimaginable what gets in the river.
2: So, you know, you have all these people that own these homes up there, and there's not a whole lot on the bank. Where does the stuff come from? Do people wait for a flood and just pitch it in the river, or what?
3: Well, you know, water always seeks the path of least resistance. And along the way, especially during heavy rains like we had last night up here, we had real heavy rains. And so it's going to pick up trash as it goes along. And you know, it's part of the whole thing when you think about Keep Arkansas Beautiful, that organization that helps as well. And people need to, our Kansans need to take pride in their outdoors because, you know, it makes a lot of income for the state. Just pride for the beauty of this state and, you know, get that trash and put it where it belongs rather than tossing it outdoors.
1: I lived on the Little Red for a number of years, a good while back, for like 4 years, 4.5 years. And I was always amazed. You'd be out fishing and here come a water bottle floating by or a Coke can floating by. And I'm going like, really?
3: Exactly.
1: You can be fishing on this river, a fisherman, and enjoying the beauty of it, and you have the audacity to throw trash out in it. Ray, I can't believe that.
2: Ray, you know better than anybody how much stuff can come out of one canoe when you turn it
3: well,
2: over.
3: Well, exactly.
1: You turned it over, Brian.
2: I know it.
3: Now, I have read plenty of your swamping, or tump over, as they like to say in South Arkansas, stories, so you've probably contributed your share, but I know you retrieve all that you can.
2: Yes, we retrieve all we can. I remember watching this guy change the subject just a little bit, but I watched this.
1: Yeah, you changed
2: it. No, this is right up there. This is on the Illinois River up above Lake Tenkiller, and this guy, probably in his 70s, ran this canoe up into a root wad that it would have been easier to miss than it would have been to hit it. And the boat went over, and it looked like freighter full of beer cans turned over. I never saw so much beer cans in one canoe in my life.
1: It wasn't my canoe.
3: Yeah, no. I mean, it is. Changing the subject again. But, you know, Ray probably remembers this too. We're of a wiser generation now, but back in the day, I remember people with beer cans or beer bottles or whatever it happened to be, they'd be out fishing and when they were done drinking whatever was inside, they would just sink it in the water, mm-hmm. you know, let it fill up with water and sink to the bottom. I mean, that was common. And then you probably remember the commercial with Chief Iron Eyes Cody, I believe, mm-hmm. was the fictitious chief who was at the side of the highway looking at all the trash that was about, and a tear would come out of his eye. That was one of the public service announcements from the U.S. government back when probably in the 60s during the big environmental movement.
2: So, you know, when you think about how much effort it takes to just stay on top of just an annual thing like that, and you hit on it a minute ago of what the Little Red River means to Arkansas in terms of value and image, is one day really enough to have an impact? I mean, it's better than nothing, but we're going to take a break as we contemplate whether one day is enough to make an impact. We'll be back with Greg Patterson on Ray Tucker's Arkansas Outdoors. We also have Tyrone Phillips going to be with us.

0: This is Anthony Lucas, here to tell you about my favorite spot in Little Rock, Corky's. Sure, Corky's may look all ribs and barbecue on the outside, but did you know Corky's was also nominated for Central Arkansas's Best Catfish? And don't get me started on their chicken, shrimp, and nachos.
1: Those Big Joe burgers, Anthony.
0: Big Joe, when did you get here?
1: You really stealing my thunder, Anthony. Corky's is my place.
0: No way you love Corky's like me, Joe.
1: Talk to me when you have your own menu item, Lucas.
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9: And we're back with Ray Tucker's Arkansas Outdoors.
10: You like to roll those R's, don't you?
9: Great. And we're visiting with Greg Patterson. We're talking about the Little Red River cleanup. And anyway, the question I had was, how much of an impact does one event take or make? Is it enough, Greg?
11: Well, it's a yes question, simply because it's enough to get started. And that's what events like this are for. That's what Carl Garner wanted, was people to get started, become aware of an issue, and then integrate into the whole conservation effort to clean up our rivers, clean up our lakes, and everything else. So it is important. Literally, we get tons of trash that'll come out of the river on the 12th. But it should segue a person's thoughts into getting involved on a regular basis. And that's what I always tell people. There are a myriad of conservation issues out there, and you need to be involved, whether you're a birder, whether you're a hunter, whether you're an angler, whether you're a hiker. There are so many things of this great state that we need to pay attention to with conservation issues. So join a national organization. I always encourage people to do that. Buy your duck stamp, whether you hunt or not. Put that $25 down and buy that duck stamp, because it protects wetlands. It not only helps waterfowl, it helps fish and everything else. And get involved with a local chapter of an organization, whether it's Trout Unlimited, Little Red River chapter. There are several other TU chapters in Arkansas based on what region you happen to live in. Get involved with the Arkansas Fly Fishers. Get involved with the Ozark Society. And then at a local level, you start helping out more than just once a year. You're involved in conservation issues, and no one person can solve all those problems. They have to be solved by a coordinated group effort.
9: Tell us a little bit about what the fishing is like on Little Red right now.
11: You know, I talked to a couple of guides today because I knew that question would come up. I talked to Jordan Case, and he guides with Rouse Fly Fishing. Sam Lester showed up at my door today, a longtime 30-plus year guide out on the Little Red. And so the consensus has been, because of the extreme heat, that fishing, even if you, when you combine the heat and the drought, even back into the spring forward, fishing's been kind of off and on, just, you know, not as good as it could be. And that has a lot to do with the weather. And the heat has been tremendous. And I always encourage people, when it gets, you know, heat indexes like we've had and regular, you know, over 100 degrees for 10 or 12 straight days, give the fish a break. Trout need really cold water. In Dripping Springs this morning was at 60 degrees, so that's
9: it's too hot.
11: I mean, 60 degrees water temperature, the rainbows would be okay. Once you start getting above 65 and up to 70, then it's a real problem. But the fishing's been spotty, but you can give the fish a break. I don't even lift fish out of the water anymore when I catch one. I became an expert early on of losing fish, and now even when I catch them, I just shake them off.
10: All right, great.
11: And keep them in the water.
10: Before we run out of time here, how do people get involved in this? Is there a website they can go to and sign up?
11: Yeah, there's a couple of places. You can go to troutunlimited.org/cleanup, troutunlimited.org/cleanup. You can also go to #TUCleanupHeberSprings, and we'll get started at 7 o'clock. On Saturday, September 12th, in front of the Coldwater Grill. It's right there by the old swinging bridge. So come on by. Breakfast will be coffee and donuts, and Arkansas Fly Fishers will also be helping out with hamburger lunch.
9: Do you need to bring your own boat, or will it be, can you tag along with somebody else?
11: You can tag along with someone else. You can have your own boat. Most people work the shoreline and clean up there, as well as some of the feeder creeks like Sulphur Creek or places like that. We collected a lot of stuff last year from there. So just show up, and we'll make sure you're able to work.
9: All right. Greg Patterson, thank you so much for joining us here on Red Tucker's Arkansas Outdoors. We look forward to seeing you on the 12th for the, for the Little Red River cleanup, and hope we get a bunch of stuff. Clean it up.
11: Sounds good. Thank you, Ray. Thank you, Brian, as always.
10: Thank you, Greg. Appreciate you very much. You know, but we're coming up on a break here. thing where the little red's crystal clear, just like the white is. And if you take a drink can, a cola can, and you finish it, and you hold it in the water and fill it up, and it goes down. Guess what? You can see it.
9: Yeah.
10: And so don't do silly things, stupid things like that.
9: Well, not only that, but you know, if you have a line situation, don't throw your line in the water. Wrap it up. Put it in a mesh bag and take it off the river. I see that a lot. You know, where people strip line off and cut it off and just pitch it, you know. Well, that birds get a hold of that, you know, it gets in the, they use it for nesting or whatever, and it's a very dangerous thing. So, you know, what pack it out. If it's not there naturally, don't put it there.
10: All right, coming up next, Tyrone Phillips joins us to talk about the reel fight against prostate cancer. That's R-E-E-L as a fishing reel. Back in a moment.

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10: It is time to talk to our guy, Neil Atkinson, Sarah Casino Resort down in Pine Bluff. Neil, how are you this evening?
11: Doing pretty good, pretty good. Just loving watching baseball every night, going back and forth and seeing what's going on in the WNBA, keeping up with the NFL preseason. But the biggest thing I'm excited about is, of course, this Saturday when college football season gets kicked off in earnest with the TCU in North Carolina. TCU in North Carolina game over in Dublin, Ireland. And, yeah, I'm trying to think about U.S., it's funny that the first major college game is over in Ireland, but they've kind of got that tradition there. But FCS will start on Thursday night with UCA in action against, I think, Tennessee Martin on Thursday. So I'm just ready for college football to be here, and I know a lot of us are, and are anticipating the upcoming season, because all we can do is build upon what happened last year.
10: All right, you have a line on the UCA game?
11: Don't yet, because FCS, those will probably come out 24 hours in advance, but we will have a line on it. And the rest of those games that are on Thursday night also, the majority of them.
10: I know you have a line on the TCU North Carolina game.
11: Oh, yeah. We've got that line, and that is right now sitting at TCU is favored by 8 in that game. The over and under is at 47.5. But also, you know, playing that day, there's 10 games that day. You have the likes of the USC Trojans in action. You have Florida State in action. You have Virginia and NC State. And the nightcap of the night is one that a lot of people will look at. Looks like probably one of the better games of the day, Memphis Tigers versus UNLV Rebels. And UNLV is a 5.5-point favorite over Memphis.
10: Is that in Vegas?
11: Yeah, that's in Vegas. Yeah, showing it as UNLV is the home team. Yep. And, yep, that's Allegiant Stadium in Vegas.
10: All right, Neil, I know you're a busy guy. We're going to let you go, and you enjoy the evening. Appreciate you. Always appreciate you.
11: All right, everybody, download that app, hit that promotion tab, and look out for some promotions we'll have for football later on this week. All good right. Luck, everybody, and we'll talk to you next week.
10: All right, appreciate it.
12: And we're back with Ray Tucker's Arkansas Outdoors. And, you know, I want to share a little good news as we lead into this. I went for my annual, checkup today. Numbers are good. I'm a 17-year cancer survivor. Different kind of what we're talking about here, though. We got Tyrone Phillips with us, who is holding on the 29th, the first ever real fight against prostate cancer in North Little Rock at the Simmons Bank Arena. This is going to be a big deal. You know, this started out, we started talking about this, about a year ago?
13: Yeah, we really did. And when Ray said, Tyrone, I'll back you on this. Let's do it. That gave me, that lit a fire up under me. I've been thinking about it. And so I said, yeah, we'll do it. I met with my doctor, Dr. Henderson. He said, hey, we'll back you on this. Let's do it. And so, you know, I just had a lot of confirmations to say, hey, let's go ahead and make this happen. And along with my family, you know, here we are.
10: You have spent a lot of time on this. You got a long list of sponsors. We'll get those in a minute. But you've knocked on a lot of doors.
13: Oh, yeah. Just a lot of people that you run into. You just kind of get, you know, you do stuff for them, and then they're just calling those favors. You know, huge shout out to Corliss Williams. He told me, he said he was going to be out of town with his family. He said he'd be flying back in on the 27th, and he would be there. You know, I know the mayor's not on that side of the water of Little Rock, but Frank, just to support me,
12: Frank
13: he
12: Scott.
13: Said, I'll be there. Yep. Frank Scott, yes.
12: That's really cool. And Larry Nixon's going to be there.
13: Oh, yeah, my man Larry, I talked to him this morning. He was out working on his yard, as always, and doing a lot of cleanup from trees down, but he said, yeah, I'll be there.
10: All right, so let's talk about entering this tournament. Still time to do that.
13: So we're going to start registration Saturday morning. At 4 o'clock, we're going to be registering people right up until about 5:30, and then we're going to start to have the people come up and do their thing. I have one of my pastors from my church coming over to do the prayer, Parker Lloyd. We have a young lady coming out to sing the national anthem. Man, we're just trying to do it right. This is the first one. We got nice banners. We got a lot of gift bags for people, a lot of gift cards, and we're just going to do our best first time out.
10: Are you happy with your response so far?
13: I really am. I've been getting calls from guys over in Tennessee. Got 3 or 4 boats coming from Tennessee. I got some coming from Camden, El Dorado. And so, you know, everybody's looking like it's going to be a good turnout, and like I said, we're going to do our best to make sure that they have a good experience.
10: First prize, $2,000 or $3,000?
13: $3,000.
10: $3,000.
12: How many boats do you expect will be in this?
13: Well, right now, just off the numbers, we're thinking of 60 to 75 boats.
12: Yeah.
13: And we're hoping for a lot more than that.
12: Would you, is the Arkansas River going to be your permanent venue for this, or can the river support, you know, a 200 boat tournament?
13: Well, I think it can. And I did get a word that they might be allowing us to do something that some people thought we wouldn't be able to, but I don't want to talk about that tonight. But no, it won't just be here on the Arkansas River. We've already talked with the committee, and we're hoping for Darnell next year.
12: Yeah, that would be a nice venue.
13: And an early fundraiser at the Lake Hamilton early in the year. Like, I think it's the 23rd or 24th of January, but we will be there.
10: All right, proceeds going to where?
13: To the Arkansas Prostate Cancer Foundation. And they will be out there and have a lot of good literature. You know, they helped us with T-shirts. And, man, I definitely got to say something about Bass Pro Shop. Always, they gave the nice light blue hats. My theme for this deal is light blue everything, mm-hmm. you know. And that puts us right there with the breast cancer awareness when, you know, you talk about the pink. So we're going to do light blue, everything that we can, and we're going to make this a great success. I know we will.
10: And if you're going to fish that day, if you're coming in, wear light blue if you got it.
13: And anybody in the public coming, bring somebody out, you know, wear light blue if you can.
10: Are you free exams?
13: Yes, we're doing free exams. And guys, don't worry about it. It's not the exam that you've heard about over the years. It's not those. It's just a little blood. And, you know, we'll be able to let you know your numbers the next week or so. So don't worry about it. It's not it'll probably be a special prize for the guys that do sign up for it.
10: There's no drop the pant testing. Okay. just saying it, putting it out there.
13: Yeah, there's none of that. Yeah, you're right.
12: You know, when you first came up with this, you know, you had a motivation behind that. Tell us about the brain, the seed of the idea that spawned this idea.
13: Well, it's just that, you know, it's just so many guys that are getting prostate cancer, and they said, I don't remember what the exact number was, but like 1 in 8 or something like that, or get it or something like that. But you know, I just thought, you know, when I walked in that office and it's kind of gloomy, it's like, you know, we got to do something to help guys, because if they know better, then they'll get tested sooner and then they'll have a greater chance of living. And that I'd rather have that 98% chance than, you know, hardly any chance to live. So we just got to get the word out. I'm talking to everybody. I'm talking about, I fished a tournament the other night and I talked to a guy standing on the bank. I said, hey, come out, get checked out, you know. You're about the right age. And he said, man, I'll be there. Yeah. He said, because I never have got checked. So
10: you can get a prostate exam and won't cost you one penny.
13: That's right.
10: And you may save your own life.
13: Yep, and that's what we're trying to do. If we save a few lives, that'll mean everything to, you know, Arkansas Urology, UAMS, and people that are supporting this event. I know it will to the Buzz. The Buzz has been a big part of this, and hey, man, all the shows have been great and playing the commercials. And it's just been great, man. It's really overwhelming me right now.
10: Mark and Trey on the Wild Side, they've done a nice job promoting. We've done that. And likewise, you've had a number of media people. I know we did a public service announcement running on this station. Been running on some other stations.
13: Yeah, been running on my page. I mean, like I said, we're just doing everything we can to bring some awareness and you know, have a good turnout for this tournament. If the guys show up, we'll be able to present a nice check to the Arkansas Prostate Cancer Foundation. And, man, that's just everything that they do over there. You know, we're going to have somebody out tell you some of the things that they're doing for the community. It's going to be great.
10: All right, we're coming up on a break here. 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And we'll be back with more of the man, Tyrone Phillips, right after this.

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9: And we're back with Ray Tucker's Arkansas Outdoors, and we're visiting with Tyrone Phillips. And, you know, we cancer is a fraternity that really nobody wants to be a part of, and it's really not a fraternity. It involves, you know, all genders. And, but guys kind of, you know, kind of get looked over as far as prostate things goes, seems like.
10: Yeah, that's what I was saying, you know. The breast cancer awareness, I mean, they're running across the bridges. I'm out there fishing tournaments, so, you know, I see that all the time. And it's like, what are we going to do for guys? Mm. Let's bring some awareness and make everybody know that light blue is for prostate cancer awareness. And so that's just what I kept looking at. I seen it from here to Lake Chico. You know, you just see pink everywhere. So You know, even Jerry Jones, I said, hey, we're going to write a letter to Jerry Jones and

0: one thing. What you're doing here is getting the word out, letting people know that, hey, it's not anything to be stigmatized about. It happens to a lot of people. Get yourself taken care of, nip that in the bud, maybe catch it before it happens, right?
1: Yeah, and that way you won't have to be that one sitting there in that room. I've been learning a lot from Fred Allen, man. He's been teaching me so much about this cancer and you know, just telling me the right things to say to guys. I don't know a lot, but along with him and the people over at Arkansas Urology, they've just been educating me on what's going on and, you know, how to encourage guys, you know. And so I was one of the ones that was blessed not to have it. But, you know, I still feel like it's my obligation to do something to bring some awareness.
2: All right. We're raising money, and that's our key deal here. Can't do that without sponsors. You've got a list pulled up there, a long and a very impressive list.
1: Oh, yeah, man. So along with Arkansas Urology, we got IK Electric. We got Greif down in Arkadelphia, Arkansas. We got Kroger's, the Allen Prostate Cancer Foundation, True Service Credit Union, Susan Smith out of Washington, D.C. 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We got Bass Pro Shop. We got, I mean, even some of the guys in my club would say, hey, man, let me buy some ink pens. Virgis Woods, he brought ink pens. You got Papa John's Pizza. Say, like, let us send you 15 pizzas or 20 pizzas down there on that morning. So, if, you know, somebody down there helping, they can come down and eat some pizzas. We got Brazzalo Lures. Get Outdoors, Trader Bills. Man, I tell you what, man, like I said, it's really overwhelmed me that, you know, I hadn't got many no's from anybody. You know, it's like, you know, I talk with different people every day, and I'm just telling them my vision for this thing to bring some awareness. And if they want to be a part of it, most of them will just call me up and say, hey, where can I send the money? And you just send it to the Real Fight Against Prostate Cancer Foundation.
2: This is the inaugural one.
1: Yeah.
2: And we're looking to take this thing and grow it and grow it and grow it and grow it.
1: Yeah, and with help like the buzz, man, I tell you what, man, it just overwhelmed me to hear it on the buzz station that I've been listening to since, I can't remember. But I still have in my phone Stanley on there. So,
2: Stanley Knox.
1: Yeah, if you know who that is, my phone don't say the buzz. It say Stanley because I was one of them first guys that was calling him. And, man, I love the station, you know. So
2: Stanley was a mess now.
1: Yeah, he was. But a good mess to me. I mean, he made me interested.
2: He would push the limit.
1: Yeah, he did that.
2: Just
1: he
2: like Tommy that. Smith.
1: Oh, yeah, Tommy was a great one. I kind of actually met him at a place where, you know, we probably shouldn't have been, but it was a good place. It was a good place.
2: All right, enough said.
0: Getting back to plans for, you know, future growth, this is a good start, really good start. You know, you're probably going to end up, what do you think, with 80 boats by the time it's all said and done?
1: That's what we're hoping for, at least 80, hopefully for more than 100. But, you know, whatever we get, we're going to do the best for the guys that show up, and we're going to make sure that we put on a first-class tournament and just make sure that we do everything the right way. We'll try to give more prizes, you know, after the money prizes, make sure that the guys that don't win or don't get money get something. And but everybody wins in this. I mean, guys, if you don't know it, what we're doing, bringing awareness, all of us win for it.
2: All right, two person in a boat.
1: Yeah, two.
2: Yeah. And so how do you manage that?
1: Well, most people just pick their person, and it's not a draw or anything like that. You fish by yourself. The price is the same either way, $200 and $10 for big bass. And we decided since we're going to probably have a lot more boats, we're going to do a couple of big basses. And one thing I need to make sure every guy knows is that we will have polygraph for the top three guys. So that guy's already paid. We do have security. They'll be watching the trucks and boats and stuff, or trucks and trailers at that time. So we're gonna run a first class operation, and hopefully we do it the best we can, and people will join us every time we do this.
0: Yeah, and you know, you could have something like lowest weight gets the digital exam.

0: Well,
1: only Brian Hendry.
0: Yeah, only you would think of that. And I'm having trouble. I hope people give me a call and give me an idea. But I got some pros jerseys that I need to give away, and I got to try to figure out a way to do it. And, you know, I'd like for anybody that knows, you know, how you do something like that to give me a hand on it and tell me how they would do it. And whichever the best way to do it is, we'll do it.
2: Well, like pros jerseys, who do you have?
0: Well, right now it's just Ish Monroe, but I'm supposed to be receiving one from Mark Daniels any day.
2: Okay.
0: I don't know if he got the one from Jacob Willer, but that would be one I know they'd really want to have. So, but if not, we'll get them in the future. A lot of these guys I fish with on FLW Tour, and they're good friends, and you know they're gonna do whatever they can to help out because they know it's a good cause.
1: You know, Corliss is on the staff of the San Antonio Spurs. Wimbiano, wouldn't you love to have one of his jerseys?
0: Man, I would. I know we probably could get some
1: and auction it off.
0: Yeah, we could auction that one off. So we're gonna work on Corliss on that. I know he can take care of that for us.
1: Now, we just put him on the spot.
0: We kind of did, but
1: we're the big nasty now.
0: Yeah, but you know what? We Corliss in that. You know, that's how all the other stations. You know, if that's one of the things that you know they do, just Corliss it so that we know it's the best.
1: Right. And how that came about, Brian and I set you guys up last year. You took Corliss fishing. He loves to fish. Brian wrote a nice piece on it.
0: It was a great piece.
2: That was a great time. You know, that was one of my favorite trips. And we're going to talk a little bit more about that and other things as we come back from the break on Ray Tucker's Arkansas Outdoors. Stay with us. We're in the home stretch.
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2: And we're back with Ray Tucker's Arkansas Outdoors. And I'm yelling in the mic. Tyrone's over here trying to adjust his volume, and you can't do it because Ray controls that over there.
0: Ray is the man.
2: And we're talking about the real fight against prostate cancer bass tournament coming up Saturday. Only a few days left. Once again, how do people enter, get involved, donate, whatever?
0: Yeah, well, all of us connected to Real Fight Against Prostate Cancer. So all social media, if you need to register, if you need to, it's, you just go to that and click on it. And Sharon's made a way to do just about anything on there. Even at all the bait and tackle stores, is if you can't get in, if they're closed, you can go up and scan the QR code. It'll bring everything you need up. And we even put on that last night directions to the ramp. People that's coming from out of town didn't know how to get to the ramp and everything. So some of them coming in on Thursday and Friday. So, you know, if they have any problems, they have plenty of time to find it.
1: You got folks staying at local hotels.
0: Oh, yeah.
1: Motels.
0: Yeah. That the Holiday Inn and over there at Frank Fletcher's place. Can't think of the name.
1: Riverfront.
0: Yeah, Riverfront. Yeah, and they've been good to us and gave those guys a good price. So, I thank them too. So
2: summertime on Arkansas River is a tough time to fish, a difficult fishery anyway. How do you think this is all going to shake out?
0: Well, I think somebody's going to come in with about 13 to 15 pounds and win this thing, but they're probably going to have to go off the beaten path and get off that river and go up in some of those honey holes. I don't want to call the name of them because I don't have a fight in it. I don't want to help anybody out, but I think you can go up in some of those holes off the water, a lot less pressured water, and really get into some good fish.
2: All right, here's a little thing that I'll throw out there. When you and Corliss and I fished, and it was about this time, it was late summer thing. I think we caught about 13 to 15 pounds between the three of us.
0: Oh, yeah, we did. We caught some good fish. And like I told Corliss, it's, you know, a lot of times it's just where you go. You know places that fish usually hang out and, you know, what they're doing at the time. And if you got a good idea of what they're doing at the time, then it's pretty easy to catch fish.
1: So weigh in times what?
0: Weigh-in's going to start at 3 o'clock.
2: Okay. Is anybody going to lock down, do you think?
0: Oh, I'm sure they will. Yeah. You know, some guys might go all the way to Pine Bluff if they got enough gas to get back.
2: Yes.
0: But, and we might have to have flights because we can't bring all those guys up at the same time. We want to protect the fish.
2: Sure.
0: It just depends on how many boats there are, but we might have to, you know, scale it back, whatever number you get. You know, if you're in a later flight, you might get to fish a little longer. So,
1: all right. I know you got some numbers here. How many men are affected by prostate cancer?
0: Now, what I was told was 1 in 8.
2: 1 in 8, and it's a higher percentage for African-American men.
0: It really is, because most of them don't go to the doctor. Some of them may not even have insurance. Yeah. So that'll keep you from going to the doctor. But if you're feeling any kind of way, if you if your stream is not right, you know, best thing to do is go get checked out right away. And an easy way to do that is show up at this boat ramp over in North Little Rock, Simmons Bank Arena boat ramp, and get a check, and then we'll know your numbers, and that way we can help each other.
1: And you don't have to be taking part in the tournament to come get tested free.
0: No, sir. And then any woman that, you know, has a boyfriend or a husband or anything, bring them out there. Encourage them. We'll be out there to cheer them on as well to get checked.
2: There's a pretty good chance that there's a lady out there that's got a man in her life that she's probably been after him to get checked anyway. And, you know, people, we're kind of stubborn that way sometimes. We don't want to confront the possibility of that. Well, here's a good time to take care of business a little bit.
0: Yeah, that's what I'm talking about, man. And then, like I said, we'll all be there to say, yeah, let's get this checked out. And, you know, for Corliss Williams to say he's coming out, you know, that's just one of the things in itself. You know, you'll get to meet Big Nasty. You'll get to meet Larry Nixon. You'll get to meet Ray Tucker.
2: Yeah, Ray's going to be emceeing that event, and you know, it'd be a good time to come out and meet one of the latest inductees into the Broadcasting and Writers Hall of Fame.
1: And I will be in powder blue, by George.
0: Amen,
2: powder
0: brother.
2: I'll be in powder blue.
1: Now
2: also,
1: I got a powder blue shirt and I got a powder blue shorts. I can't wear them both together. Okay,
0: why not?
1: Somebody think I'm a goober. And I might be, but I don't think that.
0: Oh, man, and one other thing, man. I got to tell you guys this. You know, I know this is totally off the beaten path, but my good friend Broadway Joe is going to come over and,
1: I'm good. I love
0: and
1: Joe.
0: Be with us. And he's like, yeah, man, I got to be there for you. And I said, man, I really appreciate that.
1: Tell Joe to get up there with me.
0: Hey, he will now.
1: I know he will.
2: So Damon just learned that there will be hot dogs out there, so Damon's planning on coming out.
0: Yeah, me and Damon, we like Matlock when it come to hot dogs, man. That's the deal.
1: So we gonna start calling him Big Dog?
9: Wouldn't be the first time.
2: All right.
1: Tyrone, always a pleasure, and I look forward to you folks come out. Again, free prostate screening Saturday, Simmons Bank Arena launch pad, launch ramp. What time? Anytime.
0: Well, we'll be out there at 6 a.m. for takeoff. If you want to see what a bass tournament takeoff looks like, you ought to come out and see it. It's what excited me years ago, so come on out.
2: All right.
1: Congratulations to you. A lot of hard work went into this. We'll see you on Saturday.
0: All right, thank you.
1: You folks have a great week. Get us some more rain.

0: damn good quarterback. Top 10 in passing yards, you know, I mean.
1: Yeah, he was great last year.
0: I wouldn't say great, yeah, but, I mean, well, considering that he lost both starting tackles and his center was trash.
1: He was pretty darn good.
0: Now he loses Biotish at center. Yeah. That hurts a ton, but Herbert is a guy that, yeah, is he a perennial Pro Bowler? Yeah, he has that talent, but if, as far as the younger guys, yeah, I'm going, my two are Bryce Young and Bo Nix.
1: All right, I like it. Coming up next here on Amber and Ian, I've got first world problems and plenty more right here on ESPN Radio.
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8: Are waving tight end Daquan Wright, who has an agreement in place to play for LSU if he clears waivers.
9: LSU is behind a lot of the Louisiana case. There's going to be a lot of players that are part of this group that filed in Louisiana that will probably end up playing at LSU.
10: Once you go to the NFL, to me, you're in the NFL. 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You have a limited roster limit now. 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
11: 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And Emmett, I'll tell you this, with these players that are leaving the NFL and going back to college, it's like college football's playing fantasy football. Hey, man, let's go on and get that guy. He ain't going to make the Browns. He's not going to make the Saints. He's not going to make insert team. He can make this team, and we got one more year for him. It feels like a really weird day and time that we're in when it comes to college athletics. I do understand that it's probably only going to be this way for this one year.
12: Mm-hmm.
11: But for right now, man, it's weird.
12: Oh, it's extremely weird. So Daquan Wright, who was an Ole Miss tight end, mm-hmm. he was with the Browns in training camp and actually had an opportunity, I believe, to make the squad. He asked to be waived because right. he had a scholarship to LSU and I'm sure some NIL money waiting on him. And it's like, hey, if I make the practice squad in the NFL, yeah, I'm in the NFL, but at best when I'm making a couple $100,000, I go back to college and make a couple million and try this all again next season. Very strange, though, to see a guy warming up in a preseason game and the next day he's a college player. It's insane.
11: Yeah, and, you know, look, LSU has got multiple commitments already. You mentioned Daquan Wright. He's one of the guys.

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1: 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Now, back to the fight against prostate cancer, which kills more than 35,000 a year. 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
5: This is Teron Davenport covering the Titans, bringing you the biggest story heading into the regular season, and that is easily the relationship between offensive coordinator Brian Daboll and quarterback Cam Ward. We all know the success that Daboll has had in the past, specifically with Josh Allen. The Titans are looking to roll that into year two for Cam Ward, and they're focusing on three specific things: red zone, 2 minute, and third down. Situational football is the area they feel Ward is able to grow the most, so that's why it's been an area for improvement and focus throughout training camp, and are looking to have him make a different impact on the Titans, picking up from the strong finish that he had in 2025.
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6: 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I'm Q Myers. 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The Tennessee Titans, they have Cam Ward. He's there in year two. And now, Emmett, he's with Brian Daboll. We saw Cam Ward start to improve towards the end of his rookie year after really getting off to a bumpy start as things, you know, got started for his rookie year, as that's expected. I mean, he's a rookie, didn't have a whole lot of talent around him, so things were going to be a little shaky. Robert Saleh's now in as the head coach with Brian Daboll there as the OC. How much better, how much quicker do you think Daboll can get Cam Ward up to speed and get him to play at an NFL franchise quarterback level?
7: I don't think it'll take long, because I think Cam was on his way. You know, I think the biggest thing is to make sure you build around him, and grabbing Carnell Tate in the draft.

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1: 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Back to the Diamond. Twins haven't had much success on the road of late, but Monday facing the Athletics.
2: This ball hit high in the air for Kreidler. That ball is clobbered deep into the Sacramento night, headed for the clubhouse and gone. And welcome home, Ryan Kreidler, a moonshot off the top of the clubhouse. It's 3-1 Twins.
1: Twins getting out to the early start midway through the game. Fifth inning, they go on with 9-6 win. It's a three-run win. Treasure Island Baseball Network Twins snapping a five-game road losing streak have been tied for their second longest this season. Nationals pulling away from the Rockies.
3: The 1-2. Swing a long drive right field for Lyle. Back Moniak to the wall, and it is long gone. Up into the second deck, below the scoreboard, a three-run homer for Dalen Lyle. Nationals lead it 13-3.
1: 13-3 would be the final. Nationals Radio Network with the call as Washington snaps a four-game losing streak. Their 17th game this season where they've scored double digits. Most they've had in a season since 2019. They had 20 games that season. They have 17 this season as they beat Colorado, which suffers a seventh consecutive loss.
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1: Giants with a 5-0 shutout of the Reds. 60% of that offense from one swing. KNBR.
5: 2-2 pitch. Swing. There's a shot deep into right center field. Into Triples Alley. Way back there. Adios! Atlanta! To the deepest part of the ballpark. 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
1: 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Back to the Diamond. Twins haven't had much success on the road of late, but Monday facing the Athletics.
2: This ball hit high in the air for Kreidler. That ball is clobbered deep into the Sacramento night, headed for the clubhouse and gone. And welcome home, Ryan Kreidler, a moonshot off the top of the clubhouse. It's 3-1 Twins.
1: Twins getting out to the early start midway through the game. Fifth inning. They go on with 9-6 win. It's a three-run win. Treasure Island Baseball Network. Twins snapping a five-game road losing streak, had been tied for their second longest this season. Nationals pulling away from the Rockies.
3: The 1-2. Swing a long drive right field for Lyle. Back Moniak to the wall, and it is long gone. Up into the second deck, below the scoreboard, a three-run homer for Dalen Lyle. Nationals lead it 13-3.
1: 13-3 would be the final. Nationals Radio Network with the call as Washington snaps a four-game losing streak. Their 17th game this season where they've scored double digits. Most they've had in a season since 2019. They had 20 games that season. They have 17 this season as they beat Colorado, which suffers a seventh consecutive loss.
0: SportsCenter All Night. Number four.
1: Giants with a 5-0 shutout of the Reds. 60% of that offense from one swing. KNBR.
4: 2-2 pitch. Swing. There's a shot. Deep into right center field. Into Triples Alley. Way back there. Adios! Atlanta! To the deepest part of the ballpark. Right next to the 415 side. A three-run homer for Rafael Devers.
0: Number three.
1: Red Sox win in Miami. A fourth straight come-from-behind win. WEEI.
5: It is ripped into right field. That's extra bases for Siegler. White runs so well. He's around second. He is going to be with home. Tony Seagull puts the Red Sox ahead with an RBI triple. It is 3-2 in the ninth.
0: Number two.
1: Rangers pound the White Sox in Chicago, but it wasn't just offense for Texas. 105-3, the fan.
6: The 1-0. Swinging a drive deep out into right field. Nimmo going back on this one. At the wall, he leaps, and Nimmo makes the catch. Brandon Nimmo takes a two-run home run away from Andrew Benintendi. What a play by Nimmo to keep it a 2-0 ball game.
0: Number one.
1: Mariners top the Phillies. Cal Raleigh with three hits in the game. None of the three stay in the yard. Seattle Sports, 7:10 a.m.
4: The 3-1. Swung on. Crossed. Right field. Has he done it again? It is gone! Cal Raleigh, his first three-homer game of his career. He crushes a solo blast. It's 9-2 Mariners.
1: Mariners get the win. Raleigh with three hits, all three home runs. Also heard the Rangers win over the White Sox, getting that great defensive play. They also got some offense.
6: Well, here's Lankford, and he lifts one high into the air, deep left. And Tanachi going back. He's at the wall, and it is gone. Another rainbow home run for the Rangers for Wyatt, his 15th of the season. It comes with Lopez on board, and the Rangers are up now 11-2.
1: They go on to that 11-2 win. They move into first place in the American League West, having won four of their last five games. 11 runs is the most they've scored in a road game this season. SportsCenter All Night, ESPN Radio. Back to the NFL. Big news on Monday. Deshaun Watson being named the starter in Cleveland. That's for week one. Then we have others coming back to practice. Christian McCaffrey, Malik Nabers for the Giants. His coach, John Harbaugh.
7: Yeah, I just don't want to like make any kind of statements like that. I think it's reasonable to assume that. You know, those are all kind of things that you can assume. It's just based on watching the guy practice. But, you know, I know the only thing I know more than you guys know is that what the docs and trainers tell me as far as his rehab. So, and that's doing well.

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2: These people who claim to be advocates of women's sports, and specifically Caitlin Clark in many ways, she had an historic game. You just mentioned first person ever with five games of 35 and 10. She had 37 points, eight threes. You could argue she had one of the two best games of her career. And yet no one talked about it because of his clownish behavior. So if you actually care, if you don't just say you care about women's sports, you actually do, then the last thing you would want to do is distract from the biggest star in the league's biggest performance of her career. But that's exactly what he did. Because by Enes Kanter, who I want to talk about because I know the guy, What he did was the exact opposite of caring about women's sports.
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8: The anticipation is over for who the big name guest would be at the Little Rock Touchdown Club. Former President Bill Clinton and Dallas Cowboys owner Jerry Jones will be speaking at Simmons Bank Arena. The slot for the October 12th appearance was not announced with the rest of the lineup 2 weeks ago. The giant duo of Clinton and Jones will speak in front of that club that Monday starting at 11:30 a.m. The Touchdown Club kicked off yesterday with Razorback head coach Ryan Silverfield. Next Monday, it's Cowboys legend Emmitt Smith. And classes will resume at Pine Bluff Junior High this morning. The district announced that the area would be closed yesterday due to an electrical outage in the area, but that has since been fixed. No word on what exactly caused that outage. For the Buzz Radio Network, I'm Kara Case, Jessica Rockwell.
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10: After a little chance of a shower this morning, it'll be a partly cloudy day, and unfortunately, it's going to get hot again. 94 are high this afternoon in Little Rock. Tonight, mostly cloudy, a low around 75, and a slight chance of a shower before sunup tomorrow. Then tomorrow afternoon, up to 96 degrees with a chance of thunderstorms in the afternoon. For the Buzz Radio Network, I'm meteorologist Pat Walker.
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2: 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How do you look at a baby and name it Roger?
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3: Los Angeles!
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3: Strength and honor. Go to the phones. Who's this?
4: What's that bulge in his pocket?
3: I don't know. Is that Ryan Silverfield's keys?
4: Double R was there. See him? Did you see Randy yesterday?
3: Yeah, he looked right at me and turned his back.
4: I like it a lot.
3: Los Angeles!
4: I don't know who you are.
3: That's Randy. That's when I looked right at him.
5: Good morning from London, England. Welcome to Morning Mayhem with David Bazin, Roger Scott, Justin Moore, and Christian Weaver. Whoopix Suey! Los Angeles!
3: Yeah!
6: You want to play off? Say hello to my little friend!
4: All right, good morning, everybody. It is 6:10 on this Tuesday, August 25th. Glad you're with us. Our only day in studio this week, Roger, is Morning Mayhem is on the road. Tomorrow we will be in Dardanelle celebrating what's coming up this weekend, the 80th, I believe, Chicken Fry, Mount Nebo Chicken Fry. So, you know,
3: yeah, it just breaks out in a song.
4: Listen, you know what we're having tomorrow?
3: Yeah.
4: I said, better be chicken there in the morning.
3: Well, yeah.
4: Better be chicken.
3: I mean, It better be. Now, listen, you have not forgotten about our trip to Blytheville.
4: Yeah, we still got to get that done next week. Yeah, we got to get
3: listen.
4: That.
3: It's got to get done, bro.
4: It's got to get done.
3: Or the summer of adventure is
4: a failure.
3: Yes.
4: We got to finish.
3: We got to finish.
4: It's the fifth 100. It's the fifth restaurant that's 100 years old.
3: Right. What
4: older.
3: Do you say about it?
7: Finish it.
3: We're going to finish it.
4: Yes, we got to do that. Yesterday was a big day. You know, when we started the show, we had not talked with Ryan Silverfield, and we didn't know who the two speakers were going to be or the guests for the October 12th meeting. Figure that out. It's obviously Bill Clinton and Jerry Jones. And already I told Roger on Facebook Live, Christian, one-day record sale of tickets, 1,000 tickets, over 1,000 tickets sold the first day.
3: Birthday!
4: In one day.
8: So how many seats are available at that location versus where you usually do it?
4: Well, the arena, two things. We're lunches, so we've got to eat on the floor. So we can probably do 1,200 on the floor. Okay. And then beyond that, we start going up in there, probably won't be able to feed those folks, but they can still attend.
3: Oh.
4: They want to. So that gives us the ability to go more.
3: Never thought of
4: that. Yeah, Peyton Manning has the record. We're getting ready to smash that. 1,300 is the record. And so it's, again, you know, what you saw the reaction, half of the reaction yesterday was like, man, like you said, Roger, to get those two, you know, internationally known guys, you know, world, you know, known around the world to come to the Little Rock Touchdown Club together on the stage is you know, really impressive and remarkable and really cool. And the other half, you know, don't like, you know, Jerry, don't like Clinton, whatever. And it's,
3: yeah,
4: you know,
3: some don't like either, right?
4: Or don't like either. Doesn't matter. It doesn't bother me a bit. You don't have to come. You don't have to like it.
3: Wait, listen.
4: You don't have
3: to eat.
4: Yeah, but the main thing is that, Greg got a great reaction. I think most people realize, Roger, the historical part of it. You got two guys who grew up with not a whole lot.
3: Yeah.
4: You know, they had what I said last
3: week. We saw the house in Hope.
4: Yeah, on my post, I said they grew up with not a lot, but their families and their dreams. Mm-hmm. And both, mm-hmm. one of them became a 42nd president, and the other one became probably one of the most influential owners in the history of all sports. The only guy that's come close, the only guy if you would put in the same area with him is Al Davis. You know, as far as innovative and impactful,
3: yeah.
4: You know, Jerry's helped make the league billions and billions of dollars because he broke the model and the rule about sponsorship and all that. And both are Arkies, even though I know Jerry was born in L.A., but he moved to Arkansas pretty quickly.
3: Well, same thing with you. Same thing with John Daly. But we think of him being Arkansas.
4: Yeah, same thing.
3: And they have embraced Arkansas.
4: And they grew up mostly here, too. You know?
3: Well, Jerry's in Arkansas.
4: Yeah.
3: You don't think of anything different than that. Like I told you earlier, my son-in-law said it yesterday, one of the most influential people in the entire world is coming, and so is a former president. but you know what? No, it doesn't matter. It doesn't matter to me. I don't care who it is. I know we got beat up when we were at the Trump deal
4: rally.
3: When he first came in, rally.
4: Yeah.
3: Because, I mean, we got beat up. He isn't even president.
4: Yeah, nobody even knew.
3: Nobody knew anything about it. So, but we had front row seats.
4: I know.
3: And I told everybody then, and I'll tell everybody again, I will be front row seat on any of them. Any president that comes to town.
4: Yes.
3: It's still my president. Yeah, I don't care who it is.
4: Right.
3: And you can dislike a lot of things. Time heals all wounds, a lot of things like that. We had somebody on here say that they've been listening to us for 25 years, and now we're despicable because we've got two guys. I won't read everything that the person said, but now they're going to stop listening. Listen, it's okay.
4: You know what's a great thing, Christian? Roger and I have done this so long, and I've been in the public eye for a long time, being a former Razorback and all that. is that I don't know how many years ago, probably 25 years ago, Wally Hall told me back in the 90s when I used to do a show, he said, I stopped worrying about what people would, what they think about me or what they say. Yeah, it's the greatest, tool to be able to have is when you don't care. I'm not measured. I don't measure myself by what you have to say.
0: That's great,
4: Now I can respond if you go overboard or whatever, but hey, you've got your opinion. You don't like it.
0: That's right. Not going to bother me.
4: Now, you know, sometimes I wonder how, you know, why, you know, we're not the type of people who will go to somebody's page just to make a negative comment, you know, but there are people who do that. You know, now, you know, used to be when we were in school, Christian, those people never had the platform to do it. Now they just fortunately
3: you didn't know.
4: Unfortunately,
3: you didn't know how many people hated you.
4: That's right.
3: You know what?
4: Whatever.
3: When this country was great,
4: you had to write a letter.
3: You know what? And now
4: to the editor.
3: And we don't even have to seek out people that dislike us. It's they send us notes.
4: Yeah.
3: I see things that I don't like and I don't respond to it.
4: It's so funny. My mother and father are very, very grateful to have them alive and with me in their 80s. Okay. And they get mad. I said, hey, don't respond.
3: Well, that's
4: don't
3: different.
4: Respond. You just can't go down that road.
3: That's your parent. Listen, if somebody attacks one of my children, it's who we are. And you're right.
4: Because we're used to getting it.
3: Right.
4: And
3: they're faceless and they're, most of them wouldn't say that. I'd say most of them would. I mean, you see a lot of the things on social media, but most of them wouldn't say anything to you personally, which is fine.
4: Right. Well, I think it's interesting.
3: It's a villain. I'd rather you say something on here than beat your kid.
4: We've seen this the last couple of days. People get mad at us for what they perceive as being negative, and that's just being honest in an evaluation. They get mad at us expressing our opinion that. Yeah. Well, I can have an opinion, too.
3: Yeah, you can.
4: And you're welcome to do it. And we can also come back and say, we have an opinion, too. We're not trying to be negative. Listen, I thought yesterday Ryan Silverfield did about everything he could do. He said all the right things, toughness, all the things, you know, put him through the hottest practices. You know, I think he referenced the Memphis game because Sully used it in the intro where he said we felt like we could win games in the fourth quarter because we were tougher. And so you need every edge when you're not the most talented. You need every edge you can get. You know,
3: he slided me.
8: Was it last year that Pittman said something about it being too hot?
4: I can't remember.
8: You remember that?
3: Oh, geez.
4: Yeah, I can't remember.
8: He mentioned it being too hot during a game or at practice or something.
3: I don't remember.
8: This is ridiculous.
3: I don't remember. Well, listen to Coach.
8: I'll have to find it. I remember the clip.
3: Listening to Coach. Oh, please do. And listening to Coach yesterday, he looks like he's younger.
4: Yeah.
3: I mean, I don't know if he was younger, if he's younger than Chad. I don't know.
4: What is he? Is he late 30s?
3: Chad looked sickly to me at the time. He looked like
8: Silverfield's
3: a sickly.
8: Silverfield's got to be in the 40s, right?
3: He's got to be.
4: He's got to be early 40s, right? He can't be more than mid 40s, right?
8: I was thinking mid 40s.
4: Take that back. He's been coaching 27 years.
8: But he started at least mid 40s.
4: Yeah, you're probably right because he's probably
3: not
4: started
3: 50
4: when
3: yet. Okay,
4: he's not 50. He's under 50.
3: Yeah. He slided me when I because Debbie's
4: what happened
3: at me going, hey, Roger, you want to take a picture? I said no. She goes, why? Well, I said no, I don't want to do that. When I had Qualls beside me, I said okay. So we go up there and I introduced myself. I said, hey, Coach, and he's getting ready to leave. It was done. Of course, you were pushing your mother off the stage, trying to hurry Mama B off the stage. I went and I said, Coach, great to meet you. Glad you were here. I said I work with David. He goes, yeah, sure. You know, it kind of shrugged his shoulders. Okay, I said, I'm also great friends with the Hendrixes. You know, that may have made him look different at me a little bit if I had done that one. Because I saw him give the Hendrixes a bro hug. He gave those guys a bro hug. But he said all the right things to me. He's a younger guy. He's a coach.
8: He's 46, by the way.
3: 46 years old. He's going to be up there. He said, I'd like to be here for 22 years. Yeah, okay. That's what you want every one of them to say. But I bought into it. I really, you know, I think if he wins four games, fantastic, and we're going to move on. The only heartbreak that I have, or the only concern, is like we always have, which is with a coach like this. But we'll see if he can change it. Is we can't go. I couldn't see because I saw Kevin Scanlon in the audience when Cal Cagney was quarterbacking. Kevin was on the sideline. I don't know if the quarterback that's on the sideline is going to be there next year.
4: Yeah.
3: Don't know what it's going to be like because of NIL and portal. Not anymore.
4: I brought it up because I don't think he'd said anything publicly about it, about the what he's doing, you know, talking about Roger. We've talked about this. Nobody comes usually now to the university because they want to be a Razorback. It's, you know, where's the best playing opportunity, the most money. But talking about bringing back former players to speak. But I love the Friday idea. Is when the players, for those who missed it yesterday, he's talking about when the players on Friday night usually walk through the stadium, walk around the stadium for 30 minutes, bringing back several former players, 5, 10, 20 guys, letting them walk with those players and just talk with them. Just remember, hey, I remember what I did back in 1981. It's great, you know, and maybe say a few stories. I think that's a great tie-in. You know, I've really complained about how poor of job they do, or we've done up on the hill, of educating players who come in about, they didn't need to look, they didn't do it with me. And I get it. No, they're not thinking those kind of things, but I think it's good to know the history of the program that you're coming to play. Don't have to know all of it. You need to know some basic. They had McFadden already, which, you know, that was a good sign. But anyway, I thought that was good. Coach Nutt, that's exactly right. So anyway,
3: I agree 100%. I mean, to let those folks know, you know, why they're playing for that fighting Razorback on that helmet. And you hear that?
4: And I think we are going to declare. The Emmitt Smith meeting sold out. You know, we decided not to move that down to the bigger, you know, venue. Much more intimate, that room yesterday. I mean, it's packed. You know, at the DoubleTree, 600 people, and it is. You're not moving around very easily in that, and so I think we've decided we're just going to go ahead and because it's basically sold out now, and I announced that a little bit later today. But that's a cool sign to have your two first meetings as sellouts, and sure, it's good to see a lot of people yesterday.
3: It's great to go back and see everybody that you don't see except there, that your volunteer staff. That is there. Obviously, I see Debbie. I speak with Debbie more often throughout the season than any of the other ladies and gentlemen there. I don't see as many guys there like I did. Maybe it was just the first one, and I was.
4: You mean overall?
3: Your volunteers as much.
4: Yeah, there are a couple guys earlier in the they're early in the day.
3: But I didn't see them.
4: There's more women.
3: Well, and that's fine. I'm just saying. I mean, I hope someone hadn't passed again I missed.
4: Yeah.
3: But I mean, you had a it was a great turnout. Seeing everybody again, the volunteer staff does a fantastic job. They really do.
4: Good to see a lot of faces who listen to the show too. Most of those people in the room probably listen to the show, and so that was good. The air conditioner was working. I tell you, here's the deal, Christian. No joke. So the first. Spent all this time, money, effort for the touchdown club, and so RJ comes in and tells me, "You ready for this?" He said, "You got three leaks in the room." Of course, it was storming yesterday. Leaks in the room, in the ballroom. Mm-hmm. They've got to put buckets underneath until they figure it out. And somehow, all the electricity they blew all the circuits on the back wall of the ballroom where Arkansas PBS, Arkansas TV is. They had no lights, nothing. So we got, and I'm like, okay, this is a great way to start. But anyway, it's we figured out what happened. The buffet lines, they plugged in the buffet lamps into the same outlet where those trees, those light trees are on the back that lit up the stage. It was just overwhelmed. It's pow, you know. And so anyway, they fixed that. But anyway, right off the bat.
3: I didn't know that.
4: Yeah, right off the bat. So we got it. You know, we're calm. RJ just said, we'll get it worked out, and we did. So that was good. So
3: well, good. And when the first thing is to play the audio of the past things, and then it wasn't up, and then I thought, come on, dude. Don't do it.
4: Brian, yells back at me. He's funny. He's from Arkansas PBS. He's certainly an ornery guy, but a great guy, a very talented guy. And because I said, what did I say? Got to turn it up.
3: Yep.
4: And then I think he said, working on it.
3: You know what? I heard it because I'm sitting.
4: You get nervous when that happens.
3: Well, right? I get nervous for him.
4: I know, yes.
3: Whomever it is. Because my back's to you. I'm facing the big screen. Fortunately, you've got a big screen here, and I didn't turn because it's so packed. I didn't turn my chair around.
4: I saw the back of your hair.
3: That's right. And then so for me, I can't see over there, so I can't see what the person's doing. Let me ask you this. Here's the only thing. Can I?
4: Go ahead.
3: You got it. You had a drone.
4: Come on.
3: Wayne Smith is sitting there going,
4: Meatloaf.
3: Is that a drone?
4: It is.
3: You had a drone in the building.
4: Yeah, Jeremy Flynn had a cool drone shot.
3: Okay, here's the only other thing. Here's the only thing that I missed. And listen, it's out of necessity.
4: Say it!
3: It's out of necessity because I just told you. I watch the screen.
4: Yes.
3: Because I don't turn around. I'm there.
4: Yeah.
3: Is when you introduce all these people, I wish there was a camera that could show those people stand up.
4: Yeah.
3: Because I don't get to see them.
4: Yesterday, that was an abnormal amount of
3: people.
4: No.
3: Well, you asked for a few other things. What I'm saying is, I mean, I was sitting there. I saw... Mark and Pryor and his mom.
4: Yeah,
3: they're right there behind Doug Hendricks, so that was okay. I saw one Razor. You asked for former Razorbacks and all that. Yeah. That was there. You asked for some other dignitaries and that sort of thing. And I'm just for me. Listen, it's a selfish thing.
4: No, I don't show you. Very nice, of course. You know,
3: you don't have a
4: and we don't know where they're going to be in the room.
3: But I know that. Yeah. When I saw the drone up, I thought, well, there it is.
4: Yeah.
3: You have the drone up there looking out that way.
4: The drone was pretty darn cool.
3: Listen, as a kid, I grew up wanting a Vertibird.
4: I know.
3: So to have the Vertibird floating up there, are you kidding me?
4: Technology today. I mean,
3: that's a toy, Jack.
4: And, you know, know that you didn't think a drone would be able to be controlled in that low ceiling, but Jeremy made it work.
3: Jeremy made it work. The first person I ever knew operate a drone that got his license, R.J. Hawk.
4: R.J. Hawk, yeah. Here's enough for my, if you want to be a part of the show, 661-1037, the Middleton Heat and Air text line. Baz, I'm not the biggest Clinton or Jones fan, but I respect them both. I respect the hell out of you for doing this touchdown club for all these years. It's not easy. Great job for you and your team. Strength and honor, brother. Strength and honor.
8: Baz, yes. How did this meeting come about?
4: Well, it's as I mentioned yesterday, I always had in the back of my mind, I thought it would be fascinating to get President Clinton to talk football because, you know, he was there behind me, Roger, when I used to play at Warren Moore. I'd always look back and he was there. So I know he loved football. He was engaged in sports. And, you know, he can talk about anything. I had the Brewers Award one time. Finalists were at the library, Clinton Library. He comes out and he talks to each one of them and breaks down football. So I knew he'd be a fascinating person. The question was, who would we get to match up? I thought about Matthew McConaughey maybe for the Texas week. And my buddy Jordan Johnson, who has been helping the Clinton Foundation for many, many years, said, what about Jerry Jones? We saw what happened this summer when Clinton sort of surprised Jerry at that press conference.
8: Yeah.
4: And so immediately I thought, yeah, of course, we hadn't gotten Jerry yet at the touchdown club. We've had everybody but Jerry. And so that was an even much better idea because they were both Arkansans. They both had, you know, this is the 50-year anniversary of Frank Broyles retiring from coaching. And so then you have to work, you know, the Clinton Foundation, Stephanie Street and Jordan Johnson, Mac McClarty, all those folks had to start working the camps. And here's the deal, Roger, you know, on this thing in Christian, if the touchdown club doesn't have credibility, there's no way these guys would say they would agree to it. Charlotte Jones has spoken here. Stephen Jones has spoken here. And one of the person, you know, we were trying to get this announcement out, and I wanted to get it out yesterday, and the Cowboys were holding off. Like, yeah, let's do it next week. And Jordan talking with their head PR person, when Jordan told him that, the guy said, you know, Kelly Finglass was so complimentary of this group from last year, head of the Dallas Cowboy Cheerleaders. He said he thought the fact that we had done such a good job with Kelly, that certainly helped this guy, the head of PR, go, okay, you know, well, I'll trust you guys to do that. So much respect to Jordan and Stephanie and Mac McClarty, who was chief of staff. But it was one of those things, Christian, to me, you get those two together, they're both so dynamic. You know, obviously President Clinton slowed down than where he was 40 years ago, and Jerry has too. Both of them, they're in their 80s, but I think the dialogue would be fascinating between the two.
8: Sure.
4: Fascinating. And so that's what it was, is that let's think outside the box. I just think it would be, you know, to do something. That's just like with Kelly Finglass last year. So that's what it was, Christian, really. And then and thinking about what they could go back and they could talk. I can't wait to hear what President Clinton says growing up, what it was like for him to witness what Frank Broyles was doing and Jerry Jones. And they both grew up with not much money, only their families and a dream, as I said earlier. And so it just took 3 months. But really, it's amazing we got it done in 3 months. That's why I think those three took a lot of people to it, because you got camps in New York who are part of the Clinton Foundation. You got, you know, the Cowboys, obviously a big operation.
3: Well, do this. Oh, go ahead, Chris.
8: I was going to say, I was just thinking these two are so massive that they could have done one on their own.
4: No question. No question. Yeah, what's crazy is, too, think about this. Two of the most biggest names on the planet. I mean, these guys are known around the globe, and I'm thinking, don't screw this up, Basil. Don't screw this up. Yeah.
3: All right, well, here's the deal. But you got to tell the backstory. You got to tell a little bit of the angst that you had for the last couple of weeks, and that was only because just prematurely on the magazine, and you had to ask Heather to make for a favor, and she was able to do it. So please tell that. Tell that when we come back. Can you do that?
4: Yeah, we got to take a break.
3: Yeah, let's do that. And then a part that you don't know, that when he was given the announcement, was it a couple of weeks ago?
4: Yeah.
3: And I saw Bob Ford, the guy again. I saw him yesterday again from Camden. You know, he was there again front and center when we were doing our show. I'd introduced this guy, Christian. This is a guy that he was 4 years old when his dad took him to that oldest restaurant in the state down in Camden. He was four. He's 80 now, 90. Right. When I introduced him to Baz the other day at the Touchdown Club announcement, all Baz heard was Charlie Brown's teacher, wah, wah, wah, wah, wah. And that's because something happened that preoccupied every inch of his brain. And he's had...
4: Because the deal wasn't done yet.
3: It wasn't done yet. It could have been threatened by this situation. This situation. Yeah. When do we come back and you'll hear the story on that one?
4: All right, don't go away. 628 here on Morning Mayhem.
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9: It'll become partly cloudy to mostly sunny today and also get hot. 94 or high here in the Little Rock. Tonight, mostly cloudy, a low of 75. But just before sunup tomorrow, there's a slight chance of a shower and then possibly some strong and severe thunderstorms tomorrow afternoon. Plus, it'll be hot with a high of 96. For the Buzz Radio Network, I'm meteorologist Pat Walker.
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3: Hey, y'all. Roger Scott here, and I don't have to tell you it's hot outside. 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
14: This is Miss Arkansas 2026, Ava Weeks, and you're listening to Morning Mayhem with David, Roger, Justin and Christian.
4: Is this a Roger Scott song? Okay, this is the original. Travis Tritt, Trouble. You say you like this better than Elvis's version?
3: Almost definitely.
4: Whoa! No, I didn't ask for most definitely.
3: It's a great point.
4: Listen,
3: I haven't heard Elvis's in a while. Let me hear it again. I'm sorry. I couldn't find mine in time.
4: 6:32.
3: All right. Here's the deal. I'm gonna set it up. You told me about Clinton and Jerry Jones when we finished up the show at the Hope Watermelon Festival. You said, here, I'm going to let you know the lineup. You showed me the lineup and all that, and you told me, said, here's the only thing is, we're going to announce everything, except I can't tell about Jerry and Bill Clinton.
4: Because it's not confirmed, finalized.
3: You're 100% sure, but you don't want to jinx it. All those things, you've got to get the paperwork. But you won't be able to announce it for 2 weeks after the announcement at War Memorial Stadium. Of course, I was.
4: Well, we didn't know what date. No, at that time
3: you didn't even know when
4: it would be done.
3: You had no idea that was going on. So I was privy to that information that day. So was RG and Chris Kane, I'm sure, because they're your next of kin. When it comes to that, they're going to be the heir apparent. And so was Heather Baker.
4: Yeah.
3: Heather Baker because of... she's going to do a magazine.
4: The deal on that is, Roger, is that, Heather, if you've noticed the last few years, she's done cover stories like Emmett and Jimmy Johnson. So we try to, I try to give them that, because it's unlike, unlike the Democrat Gazette that they can pivot pretty quickly.
3: Oh, of course.
4: You can't
3: do
4: that when you're publishing a magazine. No, so so in confidence, I'd given her that information, you know, weeks ago. Emmett, so they could do the story cover on Emmett this month, and then, of course, Coach Silverfield. Right. Well, I had told them the other in confidence that to say, hey, it's not done yet. We don't have a date.
3: Right.
4: Well, and so... That was weeks ago.
3: Weeks ago.
4: That I'm something I'm working on in confidence to where, you know, we could do that. Well, the day of the meeting, of the announcement of the Touchdown Club, it hits me. Oh, my gosh. And because I saw a magazine sitting there. It was the Emmitt Smith cover. Maybe I didn't have it in front of me. I just called Heather. I said, Heather, is there something in there about the Jerry Jones booklet? And she goes, yes. And I'm telling you, Roger, it would have ruined the deal. It could have botched the whole deal. If that way,
3: sure.
4: And she had already printed it, and I should have called and said, check with me before you go to print.
3: Sure, sure.
4: And you know, and I didn't do that, and so sure enough, Heather had to sit on that magazine, Roger, for until yesterday to do that, so not to jeopardize the deal until both the Clinton Foundation.
3: It was printed.
4: It was printed for weeks.
3: You had to call the trucks back. She had to call the trucks back. She had to tell everybody that was out delivering those magazines. Because when I saw the guy bringing
4: the one with Silverfield on it
3: yesterday, and I see him with his dolly bringing it in, it made me think of that story again.
4: Oh, man.
3: All the dollies that were ready to unload the other day. So, folks, what I'm saying is that when I went to introduce him to a nice gentleman, Baz would have been all over Mr. Ford and all those things. I knew then something was going on. Because something was on his mind. It did not even matter how you got through all that stuff. I don't even know.
4: And in the
3: course, my petty part was that, you know, you introduced Wes Sutton and Steve Qualls, but not me at this thing. And I'm thinking, I had no idea. I'm kidding. But no, dude, the pressure that I knew that you had.
4: Well, you're working with, I mentioned Stephanie and Jordan, and they're working hard, and Mac and all, they're working hard to get this done, and all of a sudden that comes out prematurely, and it's like, it would have been obviously a horrible situation for me. I learned a lesson, and you know, that's just one of those things you're trying to, you know, Heather's been great, Amp and AY has been great,
3: they do really cool stuff.
4: And it just, that's one of those things to where if I do that, I've got to be aware that they're not, it's so volatile, you don't know what's going to happen, and if it's not done, you got to say, no, I'm not going to put it in there. But they hit, actually, Denver Peacock, who's a buddy of mine, sent me the picture last night, said, I just got this in the mail today. It's amazing timing. If it had come 2 days earlier, 3 days earlier,
3: it would have been over. It would have been done. And that's why you didn't. Isn't that kind of why you didn't say anything until 10:50 or 9:50?
4: I just wanted to make sure that's when the Clinton Foundation and the Cowboys had.
3: It was final,
4: 10 o'clock, that's when they wanted to do it. And so, anyway.
3: It's all behind the scenes.
4: Yeah, that's right. The best part about it, Roger, like you said, is that you had 1,000 tickets sold in one day yesterday.
3: Yeah, yeah, yeah.
4: So absolutely. I think as Arkansans, you know, I'm really going to look forward to it. It's, you know, you got two historic figures there in the state's history. We mentioned, whether you like it or not, they're on the Mount Rushmore. Those two guys, and you could probably go with Walton and Brules. You know, Walton's on there. Then who else would you put as that fourth? And maybe the Brawls. Brawls probably has much impact on the image of this state the last 100 years, Roger. Think about it.
3: Well, okay. If you're looking at it, well, you got Walton and Clinton, no-brainers.
4: Right.
3: I mean, you got a president, and then you got the most successful
4: retail chain in the history of,
3: absolutely.
4: Of business.
3: Since the beginning of time.
4: Yes, yes. Civilization.
3: Who else would you do?
4: You could go politics again, or you could go business.
3: Well, nobody bigger in politics than Clinton.
4: That's right.
3: So that's it.
4: So he would cover the
3: nobody
4: politics.
3: Nobody bigger in sports worldwide than Jerry Jones for Arkansas, right?
4: Well, that's what I'm saying. Jerry won a national championship. He's turned the Dallas Cowboys into the.
3: We talk about Don Hutson. We talk about all these others. We talk about Sonny Liston being from Arkansas. We talk about all these things. Who, you know what? Well, those that. What about?
4: Well,
3: what
4: hold about? On. I'm saying, but again, think about this. Put it in context. You're talking about a guy who took. He has built the most valuable franchise in all of sports and around the world. Around the world, $15 billion.
3: Yeah, yeah.
4: And so I don't think you can go the player or you go who was the most
3: I'm looking at an entertainer. I'm looking at Johnny Cash.
4: Oh, okay, that's a good one.
3: That's
4: you could go there.
3: I may do that.
8: Cash is pretty good.
3: Who's
8: Cash is
4: I think that's a good one.
3: There's a statue of him in Washington, in
4: yeah,
3: and that has nothing to do with Bill Clinton or anybody, you know.
4: Is he the most? Yeah, if you looked at
3: so
4: the
3: is
4: most
3: Glenn
4: famous,
3: Campbell,
4: you,
3: Johnny Cash.
4: Well, the most famous Cash is bigger than Campbell.
8: Yeah, probably so.
4: Yeah, I think that's it. I think it'd be Cash. 661-1037 If you want to give your two cents on that,
8: I think. And yeah. I'm not saying it's right. I think if you went up to a 24-year-old, and like Johnny Cash, they would know who he was, but they may not know who Glenn Campbell was.
4: True. Maybe. Yeah, yeah, I think Maybe. You agree with those four, Christian? If you did, if you were doing
8: so, it was Cash, Clinton, Walton,
4: and Jones.
8: Yeah, I think that's a pretty good four. I don't know who would, who would,
4: of course, you'll
8: would
4: back,
8: be leaving
4: you
8: out.
4: You know, again, you know, when you're like you said, Roger, you're a president that pretty much, yeah, huh? You know, you're done. Yeah. And then I think Jerry. His world is he's known around the world. He's known he's a worldwide figure, yeah, yeah. And that says something. And then you're right, Cash from a pop culture standpoint. I mean, he crossed.
3: Jerry Jones became the owner of the Dallas Cowboys. That put him.
4: Yeah.
3: That set a watermark.
4: And then he raised it. That's right. Yeah.
3: Yeah, he exploded.
4: Yeah. Remember he broke down all those advertising rules and he helped the league become
3: no brainer there. No brainer there. I guess the third one. I think those.
4: Walton's got to be. Even though Walton's not from Arkansas, he grew Walmart in Arkansas.
3: I think Walmart. I think. But you know what? And I guess we. It's one of those things. It's who did we claim? Who was the football player that we claimed? You know, or baseball player that we claimed? You know, because his family.
4: Oh yeah, the guy who stole the base dealer, isn't it?
3: Oh yeah, yeah, yeah.
4: Ricky Henderson.
8: No. Oh yeah.
4: Was that
8: yeah.
4: who it was?
3: Maybe something. So we'll use whatever we can. Oh, he's a little bit up in here. When it comes
8: like
3: to that,
8: he was born here, but he moved when he was 1 year old. You know,
3: but you know what? KJ Jefferson won a bowl game for the Arkansas Razorbacks as a quarterback. I don't know if he ingratiated himself enough that he's going to come back and work at Stevens or work at Probably Walmart not. And all those things. Like back in the day, that's what
4: Kevin
3: it was going to be.
4: As
3: well,
4: like
3: Scanlon or anybody yeah. that was going to you had a gig doing that sort of thing. So he's gone. But Jerry Jones, and Sam Walton, they are as much a part of Arkansas. Other than just being born here, as anybody.
4: Here's a couple things on it. Milton Air text line said that the two of them, two people said this might be a hot take, but Billy Bob should be up there.
3: Not bigger than Cash. So that's where you got a bump. You got a bump, Cash. And who is it going to be?
8: If we're talking about actor, yeah, he's the most notable actor.
3: I know his daughter. His first child, who has come and hung out with us at trivia, won't say anything else about it. You can look it up online or whatever. I like her. I don't know Billy Bob. She doesn't ask me. I like her.
8: In terms of artists, it's Johnny Cash, Glenn Campbell, Al Green, right?
3: Charlie Rich. Conway Twitty.
4: 661-1037. Somebody says it's Bear Bratt from Arkansas. But yeah, sorry.
3: Yeah.
4: Sorry, Bear left and never came back.
3: Bear's great, but you know
4: Pinos,
3: what? Yeah.
4: Pinos has got to have Frank Broyles.
3: Well, you know what?
4: That, so
3: that's a great point. Jerry Jones, John Daly, we'd look at Sam Walton as Arkansans, this and that and all that. We're begging for Bear Bryant to be an Arkansan, and he was born here. It's not like because he left and it's over.
4: 661-1037. Let's read some messages. 47 from the 479. Not much of a fan of either guy, but Clinton and Jones are a huge get, both in the Mount Rushmore of Arkansas, Connecticut, who made it big.
8: Right.
4: Agree. Have you had Ray Lewis at the Touchdown Club? Yeah, 2 years ago. He was outstanding. Really, really good. He was on the sizzle reel that we did.
3: Best one on the sizzle reel, obviously, is LT.
4: LT at the end. Because
3: he's loaded.
4: Have you seen that, Christian, yet? Have you seen that?
8: I have not seen the sizzle reel, but I remember when he came.
4: Okay, let me tell you.
8: It was obvious.
4: I'm going to send it to you. I'm going to send it to you. All you need to do is get the last 10 seconds.
8: Okay.
4: It's him. And listen,
8: I saw it on Twitter. It's not
4: whatever his name is, Pete, the Indian Pete from the Dallas Cowboys in his delivery. I'll tell you that much. Somebody says Levon Helm.
3: Indian Pete. I'm sorry.
4: Hey, it became a big story yesterday. We started
3: out. Is he on the team now?
4: No, not yet. No.
3: I thought, what's that thing that you sent?
4: I
8: think that was his introduction to the team or something.
4: Yeah, that was
3: okay.
4: Yeah, it was all over the nation. Who was the guy that is the hot guy with ESPN now, the young guy, the wrestling guy that he's got the midday show on ESPN?
8: McAfee?
4: Yeah, McAfee did the same, just like us. McAfee did the same thing, man. So we weren't the only ones giving the love to that
3: did
4: guy.
3: Did you find my Josie Wells, though, Chris? Just hit me.
8: I didn't grab it,
3: man. All right.
4: A couple things here. Broyles over Jones?
3: No.
4: Jones, to achieve the international status and impact Same like with Sam Walton. You're so big. You do something that you're so big in the most popular sport in the world, and you're the best to ever do it. I know he hadn't won a Super Bowl in 30 years, but
3: if
4: he did
3: win three.
4: His daughter
3: and granddaughter are sitting right here, I may say yes.
4: No. Let's see here.
3: And that's got nothing to do with it. I mean, we can have two Mount Rushmores.
4: Yeah, that's right. I don't know if I've already read this. Not much of a fan of either, but to get both is Mount Rushmore, both in the Mount Rushmore, great to get. Let's see here. John Tyson up there on the list. You know, the Tyson, you know, Don Tyson would be the, well, actually, John Tyson was the one who discovered, who built Tyson. It was John and Don and then John. So
3: yeah, Don's who I knew.
4: Yeah, that's
3: I don't know him. No,
4: somebody said, if you're talking about impact, I vote Basil. Thank you very much. I'm on the little Rushmore. I'm on the teeny Rushmore. I'm on the anthill. I'm on the anthill.
3: You're on it.
4: I was reaching my phone to type Johnny Cash. Here's one. Tell Roger that Monica will be sitting beside him on that front row. So,
8: Monica.
4: Gotcha. I thought maybe it was your girl in Hot Springs that I tell you there
3: Who's
4: was
3: my a, girl?
4: There was ton of folks over there
3: at the
4: I thought that was her name at the who was playing pickleball the other day from Hot Springs.
3: No.
4: Yeah, there was like, I mean, there was a big group of at the best of the best from Hot Springs.
3: Oh, there sure was.
4: They were at trivia.
3: Oh, they come to trivia. Absolutely. Susanna, yes. Steve, yeah, absolutely. She was there.
4: Did one of the girls, by the way, I felt sort of bad. I was cheering for Lee Hatcher.
3: Right.
4: And I knew that she was your friend.
3: Well, at least my friend.
4: I know. And so I said afterwards, I said, no, of course, you know, they were cheering for her.
3: Of course.
4: She had a cheering section. But anyway, I said, Roger speaks very highly of you. And
3: she was an
4: excellent pickleball player. Just Lee got the best of her that day.
3: There is no doubt. No. I mean, Susanna is my friend in that regard. And Lee is my friend. I'm happy Lee took the trophy.
4: Somebody says, what about the moron with the Oklahoma shirt on yesterday? So there's a guy, he's a member, he's a good guy, and he always wears Oklahoma stuff. It's like Tiger Bait. He's a Tiger Bait of OU, and he wears OU every touchdown club meeting.
3: Okay.
4: Coach got up there and said something. Remember, he goes, except for the guy with the OU shirt.
3: Right, right.
4: And so anyways, just, you know, somebody just saying, you know, come on, dude, you know. It says, what about the moron, you know, wearing the OU shirt?
3: But here's the thing, though. But you said it, and I get it. It's not a Razorback touchdown club.
4: Yeah, it's an Arkansas club. Listen. You can wear whatever you want to.
3: Rex Nelson had it on a red shirt, but it was a Badger.
4: It was in Arkansas. It's like Tiger Bear wearing the LSU stuff every time. You can do what you want to do. You're going to get some comments like that if you do that, because this is Arkansas. We're supporting Arkansas schools. If you want to show off your love for OU, you can.
3: Well, what about when Peyton Manning said he saw Tennessee shirts?
4: That's when a speaker comes in. That's okay. But I think yesterday, obviously, you have
3: Is there an Oklahoma connection with Silverfield?
4: No.
3: This guy was. I'm looking at it.
4: You can do it, but you're
3: looking
4: also
3: at it as. Hey, shout out to the dude who's an Oklahoma guy, but he comes to the Little Rock Touchdown Club because he respects it and wants to, you know, listen to this and do all that. Now, don't get up and start booing and making an ass.
4: Yeah, well, you stand out. It's like Tiger Bait with the big LSU deal. You stand out to go, hey, I'm still, you know, rooting for my team, which, again, Roger, you said you're more than welcome to do it.
3: Yeah.
4: But you're going to get going, really? You got to wear that.
3: Okay, I got you.
4: Hey, listen, he's a good guy. And
3: to your point, I try to be cognizant. When Conway's there, you know, when it's time for the Conway coach to speak, I try not to wear the Razorback.
4: Yeah, you're right.
3: Same thing for the ASU
4: yeah,
3: guy.
4: I agree. Yeah.
3: If I think about it, I'm not trying to be a jerk face by doing it. I just wear more Arkansas stuff because I don't have a lot of Conway stuff.
4: Yeah.
3: I don't have a lot of ASU stuff.
4: Correct.
3: And if I may talk to my good friend Nir Erisman, I don't have a lot of UALR stuff. Hint, hint, wrestling shirt.
4: Here's one. Wally got it wrong this morning. Coach wasn't telling a joke. It was an urban legend. You may have already mentioned this. The story about the guy who gets trapped in a freezer dies, and when they get there, they realized it was never plugged in. It was his mental weakness that made him think that he was going to die. And he was just basically implying, we're not going to be mentally weak as the Razorback team. So
3: right. Yeah, I looked at that also when I thought about this. I think it's like a Barney Fife getting drunk on punch and then Andy telling him, dude, it's not even spiked. And then he had to straighten up.
4: Yeah,
3: okay.
4: Yeah, right, exactly. Someone says here, we're getting graffiti today. Yeah, let's do graffiti today. I think we may have John Daly tomorrow when we're in Dardanelle. We're going to be celebrating the Chicken Fry, Mount Nebo Chicken Fry. Now it's 80th year in Dardanelle tomorrow, so we may get John on tomorrow. Rick Schaefer coming up in the 6 o'clock hour. I'm sorry, the 7 o'clock hour. So also, we could do Graffiti Roger at 9 if we wanted to.
3: Let's do it.
4: Because we've got Chuck Gatlin and also Family Food at 8:30. So If you want to be a part of the show, 661-1037, somebody says Mark Martin. I don't think he quite makes the overall Mount Rushmore. He would make the sports, maybe, right? Maybe.
3: Mount Rushmore is the Mount Rushmore.
4: Yeah. Here's one. What about Jack Stevens? Stevens Inc. He was big. I don't think he's bigger than Walton. No. He's not bigger than Walton.
3: Because, you know, because then you'd also, if you go Jack Stevens,
4: certainly one of the legendary guys in the state.
3: Look at Tyson.
4: Yes, he's another. Yeah, Tyson, Stevens, they're all legendary guys. But if you only get four.
3: But Tyson's not worldwide until.
4: Tyson wasn't.
3: I mean, when did he become worldwide? Was it after Walmart put food? I don't know.
4: No, I think probably in the, they went worldwide probably big time 90s, I think, in the early 2000s. Yeah, they've been worldwide for a while, but they're really big.
3: I think
4: they're the second biggest chicken in the world. Chickens.
3: Well, you're absolutely right, but I'm saying when you look at Walmart.
4: Oh yeah, you can't. Walmart.
3: I don't know how many.
4: One of the greatest stories in the history of business.
3: I assume they may have nuggets in Tel Aviv, I know that they have Walmart holdings there.
4: We're having nuggets on the day that John Tyson speaks to the Touchdown Club.
3: Better.
4: All right, don't go away. It's 6:49.
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0: great partner to the Buzz. Mm-hmm. Great to see Double R yesterday at the Touchdown Club.
1: Yeah. He's got so pretty little thing living like to count, cause mama, I'm so hot to hell and I yes around.
0: Didn't want to interrupt that. Double R's so skinny now.
2: So's Bruce James.
0: Yes. We were talking about, Roger, the possibility of, you know, we have a lot of segments on this show that are sponsored by great businesses. By the way, yesterday was a lot. I know it took a lot of time to thank a lot of our sponsors and a lot of special guests there, and won't always be that way. First meeting's always a little tense in that way. But where was I going with this?
2: You were talking about Double R.
0: Yeah, Double R. So Double R, I look out there, and I thought, yeah, look how skinny Double R's gotten. So Leslie, our sales manager, said, what would you think about doing a segment with Double R each week? And, you know, we've talked about doing some cross-promoting.
3: Right.
0: So she thinks that we should maybe do a sponsored segment. I said, okay. So if you'd like to do a sponsored segment with Double R, I'm sure it'll be a lot of fun, get a lot of attention. I think we need to do it Tuesday, Wednesday, Thursday so JM can be on with us, you know, and have some fun with Randy, too. So,
2: anytime we can get a guy like Double R. What, how many years did he just celebrate here?
0: 36.
2: 36.
0: Yeah, he is talking about Mount Rushmore, mm-hmm. talking about Mount Rushmore. He is the number one, mm-hmm. the number one sports radio guy in the history of Arkansas when it sure. comes to...
2: And Steele County.
0: Yeah, in Steele County. Doing sports radio, there is... Who else? Is anybody close? You know, I've been here since the mid-90s, sure. but he goes back before that. Yeah.
2: That show.
0: Yeah.
2: That show. Has it always been Drive Time?
0: I think it has.
2: I can't see why he would ever change it. I mean, once he stuck with Drive Time, unless the first year it was called a High School Volleyball with Randy Rowe.
0: What's crazy, 36 years, it's hard to believe, but I've been here 22 with Tommy. You know, I did three years with Stanley, 25, and then I was a regular rotational host with Randy for two or three years in the 90s, in the midnight. Matter of fact, I did the fifth quarter in 95.
2: Well, I guess you're
0: I did the fifth.
2: You have to be second continuous, because you never, what, did you leave?
0: I left for a little bit.
2: For a little bit?
0: I left for a year and
2: was
0: a half.
2: Was it for surgery?
4: Was this like a part-time gig? You were working over at...
0: I was doing Jennings Osborne stuff. I was doing some Channel 4 stuff and Arkansas Sports Medicine at the time, which is now Ortho Arkansas. So I was sort of balancing all that. And then it got pretty crazy over here with Stanley and all the things that were going on. So it was a good time to step out and let the craziness get out of the way. And then came back with Tommy in 2004.
2: I saw... forgive me for this. Bob, they used to do high school football.
0: Oh, yeah, I saw Bob. Yes. Bob White.
2: Yeah. Bob White, excuse me. Yeah. Saw Bob White. Hadn't seen him in forever. He's asking how come there's not a family market in Searcy yet because Big Red's, he crushed Big Red. But it was nice seeing him. I saw Rainwater, and he dissed me. Scott Davis looked right at Scott Davis. He looked right at me.
0: It's your hair.
2: And guess what?
0: It's your
2: Scott
0: hair.
2: Looked right at me. You know what he did?
0: What?
2: He kept walking.
0: Wow.
2: Looked right now.
0: Because you look different.
2: Well, you know what?
0: Chris Shenup
2: and Scott were walking. I come off the elevator. They look right at me. Shenup stopped.
4: They were intimidated by his hair.
0: You're starting to look like Bill Vickery.
2: Listen, I'm just a man.
0: You know,
2: I have feelings.
0: When
2: I see somebody like Scott, a pillar in our community, I go, oh, my God, that's my buddy. That's my friend. I want to say hello to him. But he looks at me and just walks off.
0: Your hair is starting to look like Bill Vickery. Your locks are flowing. Go to the webcam and look at Roger's hair. I mean, he ain't cutting that sucker right now. He's like Samson.
2: Well, I have to let
0: he's
2: it
0: like
2: go.
0: Samson.
2: I have to let it continue to grow. It's like my hedges right now, so I apologize to my neighbors. I'm letting them grow so they can get bigger, and then I'll trim them. Kyle Sanders!
0: Somebody says Roger needs to interview Baz at the Little Rock Touchdown Club sometime. So
2: No, it'll be a Q&A.
0: All right, don't go away. Rick Schaefer up next. We're glad you're with us.
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3: The anticipation is over for who the big-name guest would be at the Little Rock Touchdown Club. Former President Bill Clinton and Dallas Cowboys owner Jerry Jones will be speaking at Simmons Bank Arena. The slot for the October 12th appearance was not announced with the rest of the lineup 2 weeks ago. The giant duo of Clinton and Jones will speak in front of that club that Monday starting at 11:30 a.m. The Touchdown Club kicked off yesterday with Razorback head coach Ryan Silverfield. Next Monday, it's Cowboys legend Emmitt Smith. And classes will resume at Pine Bluff Junior High this morning. The district announced that the area would be closed yesterday due to an electrical outage in the area, but that has since been fixed. No word on what exactly caused that outage. For the Buzz Radio Network, I'm Care Case, Jessica Rockwell.
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5: After a little chance of a shower this morning, it'll be a partly cloudy day, and unfortunately, it's going to get hot again. 94 are high this afternoon in Little Rock. Tonight, mostly cloudy, a low around 75, and a slight chance of a shower before sunup tomorrow. Then tomorrow afternoon, up to 96 degrees with a chance of thunderstorms in the afternoon. For the Buzz Radio Network, I'm meteorologist Pat Walker.
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7: 7:06 on this Tuesday, August 25th. Glad you're with us today. Very honored that you choose to listen to us. We get a lot of people, and all of you come up to us and tell us you listen. And man, it's the ultimate compliment.
19: Your strength and honors.
7: Yeah, strength and honor. Yeah, very, very honored to have you and blessed. 661-1037. We'll visit with Rick Schaefer in just a second. Someone says there's a way to go back and listen to the Touchdown Club. Yeah, you can go to our the Touchdown Club YouTube page, Facebook. Arkansas TV, everybody, I think, who's Arkansas TV, which is Arkansas, formerly PBS, the Touchdown Club website, the Touchdown Club YouTube page, they're all on there. All the previous speakers are on there, so it'll be on there. I thought Coach Silverfield did a great job.
19: I agree.
7: Yeah.
19: I mean, everybody was happy.
7: He talked about being tough. I think the whole point of it, I think that first story was, you know, we're going to be more mentally tough than we were last year. And I think they will. I think they will be. Now, again, does it mean you're going to win a lot more games? I don't know, but I think they are going to be better coached, mm-hmm. You know?
19: I agree.
7: 661-1037.
19: I feel that way, you know? And again, we're not expecting a lot. I saw another thing online over the last night or this morning, I can't remember, where people were running down, just podcast folks, yeah, running down the, you know, and giving them 6 wins and this and that. It would be fantastic if that were to happen, but...
7: And Roger just got this from Debbie Wyman, the executive director of the Touchdown Club. Looks like now almost up to 1,200 tickets sold for Clinton Jones. 1,200 in a day.
19: And so Peyton had 13.
7: Had 1,300, so we're going to shatter that deal.
19: You're going to shatter it.
7: Shatter. So, we'll visit with Michael Marion. Looking forward to doing that over at Simmons Bank Arena. Yeah, go to lrtouchdown.com. I think we're going to officially declare Emmett sold out here in a few minutes, so we'll let you know on that. Let's bring in our man Rick Schaefer there, Roger Dodge, because Rick...

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1: Rick Schaefer on Morning Mayhem is brought to you by Edwards Food Giant. Edwards Food Giant, the meat people.
2: Good morning, Rick. Are you there, Rick? Going once. But just, I love that Roger can start pushing. There he is. There he is. Start
3: okay.
2: There we go.
3: Where else would I go?
2: You know, Rick, Rick, yesterday, Roger, I think, Rick, you texted me about 3 or 4 o'clock.
3: Yeah, I said, why don't you come on with us? Yeah. Here you're talking about cross-promoting, have Randy on your show. You said, do you want me to come on? I said, yeah, come on. I never heard another thing.
2: I said I'd be glad to do it. This was like 3:30 or 4 o'clock. Yeah. Roger, I sit down, and the next thing I know, I don't wake up till 7 o'clock. I'm sorry, Rick.
3: You slept through our whole show.
2: I did. Yeah. What happened to Randy yesterday? That. Where was Randy?
3: Randy had some personal things he had to take care of, and he'll be back today.
4: Well, he got tired.
2: We saw him at the touchdown
3: club. Yeah, maybe you wore him out.
2: It was great.
4: Well, Rick, I get up at 3 o'clock, and when David texts me before 4 o'clock, I know that he's been up all night long. I go back and I troll his social so I see what he's been doing. And he texts me yesterday before 3 a.m. saying, hey, it's game day. We got to go. I knew homie was up for a while and he was going to be out. So I didn't hear from him either until late last night. I think he responded to one of my questions yesterday this morning. So, yeah.
3: I would say that if he was up that early and he slept through our show, it's okay.
4: Yeah, man.
3: There are probably a lot of people that sleep through our show every day.
2: Well, it was a big day at the Touchdown Club yesterday. I thought that Ryan Silverfield did a great job. He made the point. It was his night time to Central Arkansas, and he understands how important Central Arkansas is. I thought the other thing Ricky talked about, you know, wanting to make sure these players know the history of the program, is Friday night idea, where, I don't know if you heard that, Rick, where, I think it's a wonderful idea to invite former players to actually walk the field with the current players and just maybe – give a story about something they remember. So I like that. I like the toughness part he preached, and that may be the difference. That's the only thing, when you maybe don't have the most talented team, Rick, when you play hard and you're tough, he made the point, against Arkansas last year, what were we up to, 21 points? 20 points in the second half?
4: Yeah.
2: And they fought, didn't make any mistakes, fought back, and he said that's going to be one of the characteristics of this team. Which, again, when you're not the most talented, that is something that certainly you can hang your hat on to have a chance to be better and maybe win games.
3: Don't turn the ball over. You can be tough. You can be physical. You can be mentally strong. Don't turn the ball over. And, the thing I would have loved to have asked him sometime and didn't, I've only been to a couple of his press conferences because a lot of that's usually when we're on the air or I just don't get a chance to go. But the fact is, had Arkansas's turnover margin been reversed last year, he wouldn't be the coach.
2: Yeah, that's right.
3: The only reason Ryan Silverfield is the coach at Arkansas is because the Razorbacks turned the ball over so many dang times.
2: And he knows that. And he's been preaching it, ad nauseum for every day for the last – yeah, he has.
3: Every day. And I think that's the biggest thing. So, yes, I think they'll be physically tough. And I know he's – man, they have practiced in some heat probably – as hot here as it's been since the 1980 summer, which was absolutely brutal. But so they've practiced in that, and I think that's good, and that's going to make them tougher. Just hang on to the ball. You think about it, you only get so many possessions. And if you don't turn the ball over, then those possessions, you at least have a chance to have success. Plus, you don't put your defense in a bad position. That's the other thing. People last year, Arkansas's defense wasn't very good. Well, how many times were they put in bad positions because Arkansas turned the ball over? And so we've been talking about that all summer. That's the biggest thing. Just don't turn the ball over. They may not be as talented. Trey Biddy likes the offensive line. If the offensive line is really good, and let's hope it is, you can protect a young quarterback who may not be quite ready to be a superstar yet, but he doesn't have to be if your line will protect him and if you can get the ball to the right people. So I like Ryan Silverfield. I think he's really good for the – he is saying the right things. I think he's not only saying them, he's doing them. It's one thing to say them. It's something else to do them. And he's doing them, and I guess we're going to find out pretty soon how successful he's been with – and the other thing is most of these guys, 80% of the players, they weren't here last year anyway.
2: Right.
3: So they don't remember any of that stuff. And some of them played on some pretty good teams. We were talking yesterday about – some of the guys that have transferred in from one of the offensive linemen that's probably going to start, played at Virginia last year. And he was at Alabama before that. You got transfer from USC. USC won 9 games last year. You got 2 transfers from teams that were in the playoff. So those guys know what it's like to win, and let's hope that transfers to Arkansas.
2: Talk with Rick Schaefer, brought to you by Edwards Food Giant. Also yesterday, in addition, I thought Coach Stonefield did a really good job with everybody there, and it was a full house, and he saw the people. One of the things Rick, he did, he wanted to know who all was coming. He asked if it would Kyle say, hey, can you ask Basil to let me know who all was going to be there, because he knows it's important for him to continue to connect to people around the state. Yeah. And I appreciate that. We've never had a coach do that, and I thought that's a great attention to detail. We did announce also yesterday, Rick, that the last group, and you've been in part of that discussion, the last meeting that had not been announced, we announced it yesterday, and it's was the 42nd President of the United States, Bill Clinton, on stage with Jerry Jones on October 12th. And, you know, it's interesting. I was telling people, a lot of people don't get the whole Clinton angle. And so, but I reminded, yesterday I made a post, Rick, I remember when I was playing for the Hogs, I used to look back, especially at War Memorial, Roger, where you could easy to see. I would look behind us, and there would be President Clinton, well, at the time, Governor Clinton, at all the games. So he was a regular attendee of the games. He loved sports. He, you know, obviously saw what he did with Nolan. And you think of the teams he's hosted at the White House. I think he hosted 6 Super Bowl champions, teams and coaches. 3 of those are Cowboys. I think he had 6 or 8 national champion football teams. And the guy loves and understands football. And so anyway, so I was going to give
4: you
2: a chance maybe to go back thinking about, you know, your experience when you were at SID when Clint was governor. Do you recall any stories at all from when you were there when he was governor?
3: I remember a time when I think it was Wilson Matthews was speaking to a group in Little Rock, and I was just kind of sitting at the back, and there was Clinton. He was the governor of Arkansas. He had blue jeans on, and he had his feet, legs up on the table. You know, he had propped up on the table, leaning back in a chair. I'm thinking, isn't that something? This guy's the governor of Arkansas, and he's doing this. He was the attorney general in Arkansas when Lou Holtz suspended 3 players before the Orange Bowl game. And those 3 players tried to make a legal case out of it. And he's the one that stood up for Coach Holtz and said no.
2: Bill Clinton did.
3: Yes, he was the attorney. He was the attorney general of Arkansas at that time.
2: There's a story out there. By the way, real quick, there's a story out there. Somebody told me yesterday that apparently Clinton got on the phone and talked with Lou. Lou was really really distressed about dealing with it. And I don't know if the term was quit, but just said anyway. But Clinton, like you said, was very important at that time. Of dealing with Coach Holtz to feel good about the shit. Because you know who the lawyer was for the players?
4: For the player, hold on.
2: You remember his name?
4: Here?
2: I think
3: Walker?
2: John Walker.
4: Oh, cool.
2: Who's
4: the
2: famous civil rights attorney here in Arkansas, and that was a big deal at the time. That was
3: Well, there was the untold story of the Orange Bowl is that because all 3 players that were suspended were black, there was the thought that black players at Arkansas wouldn't play in that game.
2: Yeah, I remember
3: and
2: that.
3: And I can remember being down in the Broyles Center and Harold Horton coming and saying, this guy's going to play. And well, they all ended up playing, except for the 3 that were suspended. But, that's any time any athletic department faces anything that's racial, everybody panics because that's – you never want that. You want the unity.
2: Especially at that time. That was 77. Not far removed.
3: It's only been integrated 8 years.
2: That's right. Not far removed first year of that.
3: So anyway, all that went on. And yes, now the other thing I remember with Clinton was he and Eddie Sutton were tight.
2: Yeah.
3: And he would go with Sutton on some recruiting visits.
2: Is that right?
3: Arkansas.
2: Yes. Wow. Didn't know that. I've never heard that one before.
3: The Arkansas State fans, they were hot. And so he had to quit doing that. And I'll give you one more Bill Clinton story. Yeah. Arkansas is getting ready to play UNLV in the big basketball game at Barnhill Arena. UNLV was number 1. Arkansas was number 2. Jim Nance was doing the game for CBS. Jim Nance, the night before, and I don't grasp this, but this is the truth. He said the night before there were people banging on his hotel door, keeping him up all night, harassing him. I'm thinking, really? Jim Nance, who's one of the most polite human beings you'll ever know, nice guy. So why these people were doing it, I don't know. So he gets to the game the next day, and he's, you know, out there, and they're getting ready to do the, you know, you do the pregame stuff, and that's taped before you come actually come on the air. And he says, here comes this guy walking straight to me, and he's wearing blue jeans, and he's thinking, oh, my gosh, who is this guy? And he walked up to him and said, hi, I'm Governor Bill Clinton. I just want to welcome you to the state of Arkansas. So Jim Nance didn't know who he was. He didn't know if he was about to be accosted again. And instead, here's the governor that said, we're really glad to have you. Welcome to the state of Arkansas. So those are my best Bill Clinton stories.
2: Yeah, I think we got Justin Moore, Raj. See if Justin's on the line. JM, are you there?
0: Yeah, good morning. How are y'all?
2: Good, doing great, Justin. Doing great. Yeah, and it's funny, I think different presidents in the White House are different. Most all have been sports fans. I'm trying to think, I can't think of a president who hadn't.
3: George W. Bush.
2: Yeah, he owned the
3: Rangers.
2: Yeah, yeah.
3: His father was a big baseball fan, and one of his last public appearances was at an Astros game, George H.W. Bush. Donald Trump is a huge athletic fan.
2: Sure.
3: He's the first sitting president to ever go to a Super Bowl?
2: How about that?
3: That is really hard to believe.
2: Here's something crazy. So we've got Doug Flutie coming. And and so in reading some prep for that, Doug Flutie received the highest rookie contract in the history of any sport. And it was given to him by Donald Trump with the generals, the USFL generals.
3: He owned a USFL team.
2: The highest contract in the history of all sports. It was a rookie deal back then. So anyway,
3: forgotten that.
2: And then you think of the...
4: I guess every president, just thinking in my head while you guys are talking, the only thing, nothing reeks of sports with Biden. Nothing comes to mind. You got Trump, you've got Bush, you've got Clinton. I don't know about
5: Biden's
4: Daddy.
5: Eagles fan, I know.
4: Pardon?
2: Reagan
5: Biden's
2: was
5: an Eagles fan.
4: Well, whatever. But I don't remember. Nothing just jumps out that he was at any event during any of that time.
3: I don't
4: know about Daddy Bush either. Daddy Bush didn't jump out.
6: He wasn't anywhere.
3: Daddy Bush loved baseball.
4: Okay.
3: But think about this, guys. I think it's 13 U.S. presidents have thrown out the first pitch at a Major League Baseball game. And do you know why they have a seventh inning stretch in baseball?
2: You're kidding me. It has to do with the president?
3: Yes. In the seventh inning stretch, William Howard Taft was president. And in 1913, he was at a Washington Senators game. You know, Washington had the Senators for years. Mm-hmm. He was at a Washington Senators game. He was kind of a heavy guy. And so in the middle of the seventh inning, he stood up. So all the people around him thought he was leaving. So they all stood up, too. And that has been the start of the seventh inning stretch.
6: I never knew that. Wow. Mm-hmm.
2: Yeah, I didn't realize that. You know, again, you think about Clinton, too. When Clinton was in the White House, funny about these two guys speaking, he welcomed Jerry three times to the White House because they won three Super Bowls. And Emmitt, matter of fact, they gave an Emmitt Smith jersey to him. I got a picture of that. And so I just think it's sort of fast. We forget sometimes.
3: Another one.
2: What's that?
3: You know what he was at? You know what game he was at? 1995, Cal Ripken's 2,131st game to break Lou Gehrig's record. He was at the mic.
2: Oh, yeah.
3: He was on the telecast.
2: Yeah.
3: They were interviewing him on the telecast when Ripken hit a home run. So he was there.
2: Yeah. It's just, again, sports in this country are so important. And you go
3: Very
2: back
3: important.
2: To who was the president? It was Roosevelt back in the early 1900s when players were dying on the college
3: Teddy
2: football
3: Roosevelt.
2: Field. Yeah. And he called everybody in, you know, just like sort of Trump did with the NIL and all the stuff. I just think it's going to be a fascinating deal. Now, listen, one of my questions now is going to be, you know, President Clinton, tell me about, you know, Lou Holtz in that situation in the Orange Bowl that you were involved behind the scenes.
3: Yeah, I think that's a great question, and you'll get a much better answer than you just got a little glimpse from me.
2: Yeah,
3: you'll get a lot more details from him, I think.
2: The other thing, Justin, we were talking, and Rick can get involved, we were just talking about if you did a Mount Rushmore of Arkansans, and we briefly did this the other day, who would the four be? And we were saying, you got to put Clinton on there because he's obviously the only president we've had from this state.
6: I guess this would be preference.
3: Frank Broyles would definitely be.
2: Yeah, you got to put the president of the United States.
3: You could make an argument that Frank Broyles was the most influential man in Arkansas.
2: So Sam Walton.
4: We're going bigger than just the state. With all due respect to Frank. So right now we're looking at Sam Walton, Bill Clinton, Jerry Jones, because of the worldwide stuff, and we threw in Johnny Cash.
2: And somebody mentioned Johnny Cash. If you think of an international impact, you've become so big, you're right, Roger, not just in Arkansas, but when you've become on the biggest level of what you've done.
3: You cannot leave Frank Broyles off the list. He also did ABC football for 9 years.
2: Yeah, we talked to him. I mean, we're not saying he's not. We're just saying that. We're not saying he's not.
4: He's not on this one of ours. It's just mine.
3: You guys are wrong.
4: Well, I don't know. It can't be wrong. It's my opinion.
3: If you do not have Frank Broyles on your list of four people that have been the most influential in the history of Arkansas.
4: Arkansas.
2: Yeah, you can make the argument.
4: We're going bigger.
2: Well, but it is coming from Arkansas, so it would be, obviously it would, if you looked at, because you only got so many, you only have so many options. You got four, so you only can go so many places. So Sam
4: Walton. Frank Broyles.
2: Sam Walton's got to be on there.
4: I told you, if his daughter and granddaughter were here, I'd go,
3: Sam Walton wasn't born in Arkansas.
2: No, it's not about that. But
3: Neither was Coach Broyles.
2: But that's
3: the
2: right.
3: The impact
2: they had in the state, that's right.
5: Neither was Jerry Jones.
7: If you go to Maine and you show a picture of Johnny Cash and you show a picture of Frank Broyles, they can probably tell you who Johnny Cash is. They may not be able to tell you who Frank Broyles was.
3: Well, during his heyday, they could have told you who Frank Broyles was because he was who you watched every Saturday.
2: But who else would you put on there? Who else is deserving, if you think of somebody?
3: I mean, if you want to put five, I'm okay with that. But who else would you? I don't know. I think you've probably named the most influential. I don't know if there's any other.
2: Well, again, I don't know if the word is influential or because the most notable. Roger's
3: at his peak of power, Senator Fulbright would have been up there. Sure. At his peak of power,
4: sure,
3: because he was
4: and McClellan.
3: Senator.
4: You throw McClellan in there, you go peak of power.
6: It almost sounds like you are saying most famous, too.
2: In a sense, you're right. If you achieved Justin,
3: yeah,
2: that's
3: you what you know him if you're in Maine. Yeah, famous for that.
2: I think that comes hand in hand with it. If you've achieved so much success that you're known worldwide, that was.
6: What about the Rockefellers? Yeah. Aren't they Arkansas?
7: No.
2: Well, he moved here from New York and did great things here for a while, but he's not really considered Arkansas, if you're making it be an Arkansas Mount Rushmore, but it's still those are still very we talk about Jerry Jones too. Jerry, we said this, Jerry, other than Al Davis, is the most influential owner in the history of American sports in terms of especially NFL. He broke down the old model. You can look at
4: what Branch Rickey did. If you want to go back, influential and what he did. If you go back that far.
7: Dr. Buss with the Lakers.
6: Branch
3: Rickey wasn't an owner.
4: Okay.
3: He was a general manager.
2: Right. Well, the other is, though, if you look at the biggest sport in the world, in America, is football. So Jerry,
3: today it is.
2: Yeah, that's what I'm saying. And one of the reasons it is because of Jerry Jones. The TV deals that he's done. He broke down the old structure of not letting teams do their individual sponsorship. So he's been one of the most influential owners in the history of sports. Of course, now he's got the most valuable sports franchise in the history of sports. In the history of sports, $15 billion. There's not anything close. So I'm not sure. I said Al Davis because Al Davis was a maverick. He went against the traditions, the norms. And then Jerry's personality. Jerry's the only guy who's got radio show. He's got his own TV show, whether you like it or not.
3: Here's what I wish you could ask Jerry, but you're not going to. It doesn't have time. Is what would you tell the baseball owners to tell them to keep baseball on the field and not be idiots about having a lockout? I wish maybe privately you could ask him that. I'd be really curious what his answer is, because he is a guy that has had revolutionary ideas and somehow gets the other owners to agree with them. And I look at baseball right now, my favorite sport. I just got back from Baltimore, and I'm going to go one more time before the year's over because it's addictive to me. And these guys are talking about they want salary cap, and if they don't get it, they're going to lock them out. And I'm thinking, really? That is so stupid. Attendance is up. Viewership is up. Salaries are up. Everything is up, and they're talking about shutting it down. I wish Jerry Jones could talk to those guys and tell them how absolutely asinine that is.
2: Yeah, I mean, he's a very dynamic guy. Again, again, that's why we just talk about Mount Rushmore's, Justin. You when you can go in there and take a
3: break. Ask him who he talked to before every major decision he ever made. He talked to Frank Broyles.
2: I know, yeah, there's no question. Frank was, we made the comment. We thought Frank was, I mean, Frank influenced our state. Frank made our state nationally known, especially after coming out the 57 situation at Central. Yeah. You know, Frank turned the attention and said, you know, we can be respected and we're not all bad like we were during those times at Central High. And it gave us pride in what we did. And you know, that's part of what's going to be discussed.
3: Yes. When Texas four times in the 60s when Texas and Alabama were the winningest programs in football. And Arkansas was the third winningest during
4: Nobody's
3: that
4: Nobody's discounting that. There's a Broyles Award. So obviously there is
3: that's
4: something
3: right.
4: to that. But
3: is there a Johnny Cash Award?
4: There's a statue in Washington.
2: Yeah, there's a statue in the
3: wonderful.
2: Yeah,
3: but is there a Johnny Cash Award? No.
4: Well, Rick, you and I will agree to disagree on this one.
2: I don't have a problem with Johnny Cash. Yeah, if you're trying to sort of be broad.
3: I'm okay with that. I like Ring of Fire is one of my favorite songs. And in fact, I heard it played on the radio the other day. And Justin, maybe you can confirm this. The guy introduced it as saying this was voted the number one country song of all time.
2: Ring of Fire
3: by Johnny Cash. Now, that's how it was introduced on radio. So, Justin, you may have to research that, because there's a lot of great country songs. That's one
2: iconic.
3: Of the first records I ever bought.
2: He's
6: iconic. There's a good one, but I would not put it in the... I wouldn't put it in that echelon.
2: All right, Roger. Mount Rushmore, country music's greatest songs.
4: Yep.
2: Go, Justin.
3: Well, you may not, but I'm talking about whoever voted on this thing. So that, you didn't vote and I didn't vote. I don't know who voted.
6: Yeah, I don't know. Interesting, though.
2: Yeah, thanks, thanks, Rick. Appreciate you. Appreciate Edwards Food Giant.
4: Thank you, Ricky.
2: Yeah, always love this spirited debate.
3: Roger, I hope you go to sleep tonight and have dreams of Frank Broyles.
4: I love Frank Broyles. I told you, I'm a suckwad when it comes to if his daughter and wife were and granddaughter were here, I'd probably go that. But Jerry Jones became worldwide when he bought
3: Jerry
4: the Cowboys.
3: Jones is
4: then
3: okay.
4: he took it
3: He's
4: to
3: okay
4: another
3: too.
4: Level. No, and fair? I love Frank can't be on this one. He's on one. He's on one.
2: I think he could be. He would probably be on mine. He would probably be on my personal.
4: He may be on mine. But when it comes to the worldwide influence and all that, that's the one that this one was on. And some may double on that one. And Frank is going to be on one. Listen, I've got the Mount Rushmore where I put Rick on one of them.
2: Rick is on there.
3: You do have a warped sense of
4: value. I'm telling you right now, when it comes to Razorback influencers and radio icons, you're on that Mount Rushmore. Yeah. Rick, don't you take my blessing away.
2: All right, Rick. Thanks, buddy.
3: Y'all have a super day.
4: Thanks, Rick. You too. Bye. Thanks, Bub.
2: Thanks to Edwards Food Giant, the meat people all across the state of Arkansas. You know, Justin has been part of this. I'm telling you, Rick can get under your skin. I look at Roger. Justin. Yeah. Roger has to lean back away.
4: I back away.
2: He has to lean back
4: Can't
2: away.
4: Do
2: from
4: it.
2: The
4: mic. Can't do it.
2: He gets so
4: Can't
2: mad.
4: Do it. Only time I back away is when somebody says your opinion's wrong. No, it's my opinion. That's all it is.
6: It sounded like Rick really got your goat this morning.
4: No. Hey. I just showed maturity and shutting up.
2: Remember,
4: and respecting
2: what
4: him.
2: What did Justin say? No, Rick, I'm in my 40s. I'm not talking. I'm not going to work on my launch angle. We'll have to play that when we get back.
6: With four kids.
2: All right.
6: Working on launch angle.
2: All right. Don't go away. 7:32.
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5: Arkansas head coach Ron Silverfield kicked off the Little Rock Touchdown Club yesterday. Among the things he talked about was the doubters of the team.
8: 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Every single day we go to take the field, I'm not there sitting there worried about the toughest schedule. 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
1: With KARK's Pat Walker.
10: It'll become partly cloudy to mostly sunny today and also get hot, 94 or high here in Little Rock. Tonight, mostly cloudy, a low of 75. But just before sunup tomorrow, there's a slight chance of a shower and then possibly some strong and severe thunderstorms tomorrow afternoon. Plus, it'll be hot with a high of 96. For the Buzz Radio Network, I'm meteorologist Pat Walker.
11: 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Phil Elson will talk to Andy Burcham from Auburn Radio. We'll also check in with local author Eli Craner, and we'll see what's happening this weekend in entertainment with Susan Irwin-Prowse from Willie D's with the keys to the weekend. It's also a Top 10 Tuesday from 10 Fitness, plus all the normal stuff. Red White Report from UAMS Health Ortho Now. 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
2: All right, it is 7:37. Morning Mayhem, fully assembled. I'm David Basil. That's Roger Scott. Justin Moore at it. Moore Mountain in Poen. Christian Weaver producing. Tomorrow, we're going to have John Daly tomorrow in Darnell. We're going to be at the, I got to figure out exactly the location tomorrow, but we're celebrating the 80th year of the chicken fried, Justin, up at Mount Nebo. 80 years they've been doing it. So I've given one instruction. We got to have some chicken there tomorrow morning.
6: Did y'all go up there last year? I thought.
2: Yeah, we did, Roger, as part of the parks. Matt, we remember that, right, Rog? Is that right?
4: Yes, correct. Correct, Amundo.
2: Yeah, we did. And I tell you, one of the great things about that, Justin, is that there's a view up there in the morning. I don't know if I sent you the picture. Remember,
6: yes,
2: Roger? You look at you. Basically, you're standing on the clouds like Jack and the Beanstalk. It is the most bizarre thing, but it's beautiful. It's amazing, and
4: It's beautiful. Yeah. Oh, so we're not going to be up there.
2: Yeah, we're not.
4: And with the rain and everything that we've had, it would definitely be that cloudy, foggy morning up there.
2: Yeah, 661-1037 is the number if you want to be a part of the show. Let's get a couple. Take a couple calls here real quick.
4: All right, then.
2: By the way, I just got news from Debbie Wyman. Emmitt Smith sold out. It is officially sold out. So if you don't have your tickets, I'm sorry. There might be a few stragglers that will be available. Sort of knew that was going to happen. Yesterday was a sellout with Coach Silverfield. So that's a great way to start the Touchdown Club program.
4: Do you have enough volunteers?
2: And 1,200 already sold. Justin, I think I was texting you and Kate last night. Set a Touchdown Club record for this. Jerry Jones Clinton deal, 1,200 now it's up to 1,200 tickets in basically less than a day. So yeah.
4: Now I know you for your sizzle reel, you've had all the other people get on there and talk about, yeah, I love going to the Touchdown Club, yada yada yada, words. Now, what are you gonna do? What are you prepared to do to make sure that you get something that they talk about it being an influential Touchdown Club or an event that goes on in Arkansas for the president to say that or
2: strippers.
4: Or Jerry to say that.
2: Judge.
6: I don't know. I'm just thinking.
2: I don't know, Rog. That's a good question.
4: Well, you got plenty of time. You got plenty of time. Because you have to. You have to get them to say it. And I think with what you said with Kelly Finglass, that when she did not give one hiccup, one bump of any kind when she mentioned to the powers that be that were to influence Jerry about being here. She was fantastic, and she said everything was a great.
2: Yeah, one of the things Roger's talking about, Justin, is that in dealing with and I wasn't doing it. It was Jordan Johnson and the Clinton folks and Stephanie Street and all those. They were trying to help. We wanted to make the announcement yesterday. And I was like, we can't wait any longer. We need to do it. And I think the Cowboys wanted to do it a few days later in the week. But the head of PR said, we'll acquiesce because Kelly Finglass, who was the director of the Cowboy Cheerleaders and got that big show on Netflix, said she had such a great experience in Little Rock last year. Yeah. That makes me feel comfortable in doing 100%. It. So
4: she said one thing.
6: That's
4: it cool. Been
2: yeah, that's nice.
6: You that's always, cool. Yeah. But that's odd. I mean, I'm assuming you know Jerry well.
2: It's funny. I do, but I never get to spend time around him. I don't, and we've never had him at the Touchdown Club, Justin. That's what's
4: Clinton
2: amazing.
4: More?
2: Of course, I know Clinton. You know, Clint was governor when I was playing ball.
6: Yeah, that's true.
2: Yeah, it's crazy, Justin. I was telling Roger, I used to turn around. I remember as a player, and we'd always look at, hey, there's the governor. Of course, we didn't know he was going to become a president.
4: Well, he knew.
2: He loved football. I mean, he was a big football guy.
4: We were at the Triple Crown.
2: Yeah, that's right. We saw that was Justin, one of the all-time great stories.
4: All-time great.
2: We sneak on the top floor where all these big money folks are. We shouldn't be up there. It's me, you, and Al Watkins, Rog. Mm-hmm. And so I turn around, there's Clinton. And so the place starts going crazy. This was back, 7 years ago for Smarty Jones. It was American Pharoah. Yeah. So all of a sudden, Clint looks over there and he goes, David.
4: He said Baz.
2: Or Baz, whatever it was. And so he comes walking over.
4: Because we're getting ready to be thrown out because people know we don't belong up there.
2: We don't look there.
4: I've got my shoes off picking at my toenails, and we're supposed to be knocked out of there.
2: I was telling Roger, act like you're supposed to be here.
4: Exactly. So put your shoes back on. So I did that, and then the president comes by, notices him. At that point, they corner off the area, and everybody that was getting ready to throw us out looks at us and goes,
6: they're getting ready to get thrown out. Is what they're thinking.
2: Yeah, the Secret Service does a little perimeter around us, and so we spend 15 minutes talking with the president. Of course, you know Roger being a Hot Springs guy, he used to talk. He talked about his mother. They were poor. He would, I think, sneak in. He'd get out of school earlier, sneak into the into the Oak Lawn underneath the fence.
4: His mom would be there.
2: And would bet on the horses and all that. But anyway, that was sort of a fascinating deal. But yeah, he loves sports, just like we mentioned most presidents do. You know, that they enjoy sports, and especially Arkansas sports. So let's see, Brent, what you got for us in Searcy?
15: David, long time no talk.
2: Hey, buddy, what's
15: long
2: going on?
15: Long time not talk. David, first off, I wanted to tell you what a fantastic job you do with the Little Rock Touchdown
2: Thanks,
15: Club.
2: Buddy.
15: I was
2: Appreciate
15: there yesterday.
2: That. Oh, great.
15: But it was so busy, I wasn't able to get there. I wasn't able to get up and say hello to you. And, hey, David, I got one thing I want to tell you. You probably know this, but my dad, on the 1964 National Championship team, he was a starting tackle on one opposite Glenn Ray Hines, and Jerry Jones was the starting guard on
2: that?
15: My dad's side.
2: How about that? How about that? We forget that Jerry was the starting guard at whatever, 198 or 185 or whatever, on the national championship. How big was your dad, Brent? How much did he weigh?
15: He was a rotund 212 pounds.
2: Yeah, the players were smaller. And, of course, you know, Roger, you know this, Justin, the Razorbacks were always undersized, but the team they beat Nebraska in the national championship was much bigger. If you look at the film, it's like, wow. You know, how in the heck are these guys? But they're so well coached, and they played hard. And we're talking about all the stuff with Silverfield, the things he's teaching. That's exactly what Broyles taught as well.
15: The biggest lineman the Hogs had was my dad's roommate, Glenn Ray Hines, and he was 250.
2: Yeah, and he was a monster. He was a monster.
4: Look at these guys.
15: He was a mammoth. He was a monster of a man. Hey, David, can you tell me what year was it that my dad came to the Touchdown Club and spoke? It was after they played in Southern California. Do you know what year that was? I cannot remember.
2: It was one of the first 3 years. It was back then. We were, you know, the club was a small one, Brent, and I do remember him coming. It was either 2000, I think, 5 or 6. It was one of those two or 3 years, yeah. He's on our list of all the speakers that have come, and we were honored to have him, buddy, for sure.
15: David, is there something you can do for that have a picture or something of all the speakers that you've ever had, and I'd be willing to buy it if you ever put something like that together.
2: All right, hey Brent, thank you so much. I appreciate that. Yeah, we've actually sort of done that, you know, Roger, where I've done a collage of every year's speakers, but the problem is you got 22 years. It's a lot. You can't do them all. It's just so overwhelming because you do 10 to 14 a year. It's a cool thing. I like the idea, Brent, for sure. Well, I'll continue to work on that. Bo, what you got, Bo?
16: Hey, good morning, sir. How are you?
2: Good. How are you?
16: Very well, sir. As a disabled veteran who has been to the White House, invited by the president, I'd like to say thank you for all your stuff you do for veterans. But I wanted to say Rick Schaefer almost sounded like Stan in his voice for Frank Broyles, just like Stan does for Nolan Richardson.
2: Yeah, that's pretty funny.
4: Yeah, it is. Roger, I didn't want to take
2: Justin,
4: anything away
2: Roger
4: from
2: backed
4: me.
2: Away from the mic, put his hands on his head.
4: There's no winning. there was no. I wouldn't get to argue with it.
2: Do we have the clip of Justin and Rick? Can you find that, Christian?
17: Well, we play the one of Roger and Rick.
2: Well,
17: that's the one that just
2: I know, but I'm just saying this is not our first. This is not the first time that Rick has sort of, you know, got into it with our host.
4: He didn't get into it. It's just. Listen, we agreed about Frank Broyles.
2: You just don't have him on your Mount Rushmore, that's all.
4: I do, just not on that Mount Rushmore of the international.
17: I know exactly what you were saying. He just wasn't even trying to hear.
2: Hey, Bo, thanks
17: you
2: for your service,
17: you were
2: buddy.
17: You trying to explain it to him. Yeah, absolutely.
2: Yeah,
17: buddy.
2: Thanks, Bo.
16: Hey,
2: yeah.
16: Thank you guys for the Pledge of Allegiance and the Star Spangled Banner every morning. I love listening to it, guys.
4: Hey, strength and honor.
2: Thanks, buddy. Strength and honor.
16: Strength and honor.
4: Thank you for your service.
2: Somebody
4: brother,
2: says, I love it when Baz gets emotional. Is that on the show or like yesterday? I got emotional yesterday, Justin. I did you hear me, Roger, when I got emotional?
17: On the show?
2: No, I got emotional at the podium.
4: Yeah.
17: I watched. I didn't catch it.
2: Well, it was when, and thank you for watching. I know there was a lot of acknowledgments yesterday, and I'm sorry folks have to, it's the first meeting's always, we got special guests there, we're kicking off the new year, we're talking about this and that, and so next week should be a little bit shorter. It was the gentleman I was talking about who had passed. When we have members of the Touchdown Club that passed,
17: Yeah, I'm sorry.
2: That's right.
17: Go ahead.
2: No, please. Yeah, and I just got a little emotional because I said, you know, it means something when somebody wants to put it or the family puts it in the obit.
17: Oh, yes,
2: yeah,
17: in
2: yeah.
17: your eulogy.
2: Yeah, and yeah, in the eulogy and the obit, to where when that's being said,
17: yeah.
2: it shows that it means a lot. It was Butch Turner was the man. Of course, I mentioned Billy Ray Smith.
17: That's right.
2: His mom, his stepmom was there. Anyway, I just got a little choked up, and I don't know if that was the emotion they were talking about or what.
4: See, okay, so he passed this past year?
2: He passed this past year. He would always get there, Roger. He'd be one of the first guys in line. Just like you saw yesterday, Justin, no joke. We were there doing the show yesterday, and there's a group of guys that got there at 9 o'clock. The doors don't open until like 10:45 or almost 11. So they're 2 hours early. They love hanging out, just visiting. They got the Razorback gear on. And he was one of those guys.
4: Well, we all got to get up early anyway. Because we're going to bed at 4. You know,
2: That is true.
18: But has anybody ever worked with you with lunch?
19: Oh, Lord, no. I'm 40.
18: Has anybody ever worked with you with lawn chain?
19: Oh, Lord, no, I'm 40. I ain't worked on
18: it. You just call it. This is the best thing you just said. You said, we're not going to do it. That way, in your mind, you can always hit a home run.
2: I think he said something after that. I think he said something about the spider monkey after that.
4: Oh, okay.
17: Yeah.
2: Somebody said that
17: was my attempt at diffusing the situation with humor and... I don't even know if that worked.
2: Somebody said they like Rick. They like morning Rick better than afternoon Rick. Is that true?
17: I don't think he's a morning person.
4: I do.
17: I think he's a bit like me.
4: I like him better. I like him better. I think Rainwater is think a bad influence on him.
17: I think he's got a bit more of a backbone in the morning.
4: I agree.
17: I like it.
4: I like it.
17: He's a bit more brazen in the morning. How about that?
4: Yeah.
2: Yeah. Someone says, how about Christian with the, if you go to Maine, well, the no Frank Burles or Johnny Cash. Made Rick back up a little.
4: But in his heyday, no, Rick came back. In his heyday.
7: Well, in his heyday, Johnny Cash was still more popular.
4: You know what? Yeah. I think worldwide.
2: Josh,
4: I think so.
2: Remember Josh Neighbors who would get mad too at Rick? Yeah. He would try to argue with Rick and
7: don't argue with Rick.
17: No, listen,
7: there's no point in doing it.
4: Listen, I don't want to end up, Josh.
2: Matter of fact, somebody just said on the message, I didn't see that Josh is sitting wherever he is grinning. He didn't like Rick at all. Somebody said, I saw Roger rubbing elbows with David and Landon yesterday. Yeah, you were sitting at the Summerwood Sports.
4: I sit with the Summerwood Sports guys, absolutely. I have a great conversation with, and we sat by Oakland yesterday. So we sat by Wayne and all that. Chris Ho, looking dapper, just does not pay attention to me at all. I want more attention from him. Saw Zach and looking at Young Money. I was talking with him about, what are we going to do about your picks? FanDuel is taking over those things for everything. So I was kind of hoping. He said he's working on something. But you'll have to prove your worth, because that first year you were 67%, and then last year you fell off. So you've got to prove. That's not their words. That's mine.
2: Well, it's okay. Someone said here from the 870. Rick is an arrogant SOB. You know what? Here's the deal with Rick. Rick is Rick. Rick will never. I've known Rick since 1981. Mm-hmm. Rick has not changed
4: one bit. Nothing.
2: And Rick is always going to be who he is. And so you just got to understand that, and just got to know when you're engaging with him, and that you're going to get Rick's very.
4: Listen,
2: I love when you go. It's not wrong, because he said you're wrong. Yeah. And you go, no, this is my opinion.
4: That's my opinion. I mean, 2 and 2 is 7.
17: It can't be wrong. It's my opinion.
4: That's right. Two and two equals seven. That's wrong.
7: I would argue opinions can be wrong.
2: Well, how can you say it's
7: wrong? You think Wesley Snipes is a better actor than Denzel Washington? I think you're wrong.
2: If it's an opinion, can you be wrong? If you identify the definition of opinion, it's just one person's evaluation.
4: If your opinion is slavery was right, you're wrong.
7: Yes.
4: But to my opinion that Wesley is a better actor than Denzel.
2: Subjective is subjective, right?
4: Yeah, that's
2: subjective
4: different.
2: To the eye of the beholder,
4: there's
2: right?
4: There's some things that we just... it's Sean Connery. Do you have the Sean Connery clip?
7: I have some, yes.
4: Do you have the one that I asked you about with Barbara Walters?
7: Yes.
4: Okay, at no point...
17: I think maybe a better way of putting it. Go ahead, Roger.
4: I was just saying, at no point in history can we agree that slavery was right. You cannot do that. And at no point in history is what Sean Connery said to Barbara Walters acceptable.
2: Oh, yeah.
4: Do you have it?
2: Oh, my gosh.
7: Yes, I can play it.
4: Play it.
20: Not the worst thing to slap a woman now and then. As I remember, you said you don't do it with a clenched fist. It's better to do it with an open hand. Mm. Yeah. Remember that?
21: Yeah.
20: Yeah. I didn't love that.
21: I haven't changed my opinion.
2: No!
20: You haven't?
2: No.
21: Not at all.
20: You think it's good to slap a woman?
21: No, I don't think it's good.
20: You don't think it's bad?
21: I don't think it's that bad. I think that it depends entirely on the circumstances and if it merits it.
2: Yeah. No!
20: It wouldn't merit it.
21: Well, if you have tried everything else, and women are pretty good at this.
4: Let's hold off on it. We'll play the rest of it.
2: Wow.
4: When is it okay to do that? Well, if they keep popping off.
2: Good Lord. I mean,
4: well, if you've tried everything else. No, Sean.
2: That could be played today, and that would have been.
4: It's never acceptable. Can't do that.
2: Oh,
4: you can't
2: my
4: do
2: gosh.
4: That. Now, let me put it to you this way, Christian. You and I both agree that in no way is Wesley Snipes a better actor than Denzel. But if someone likes him more...
2: Do we miss 45?
4: We got to go.
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5: This is Coach Roy Lee Peterball, Rooster Poot High School. Everybody there loves to listen to the Morning Mayhem with Roger Scott, Justin Moore, Christian Weaver, and this guy named David Basil.
6: All right, we went long on that last segment. We usually don't do that, but we got the Rick got us all stirred up.
7: Sorry.
6: Rick Schaefer got us all stirred up.
7: We haven't even been able to enjoy Justin as much because of that.
6: By the way, that green cup that was in front of me at the Touchdown Club was not mine. I've got more comments like, "Wow, what are you doing that green looking lime? What do you call it? This kind of thing? What do you call it? A tumbler?" I said, "Wasn't mine. It was Debbie." By the way, Emmitt Smith is officially sold out, so that is done. So
7: there you go, Emmitt.
6: After that, you got Gus Malzahn, Tony, Lynn Swan, and
7: there are more people upset that you got Gus Malzahn than Bill Clinton.
6: Oh, I know. You're probably right.
7: He sucks.
6: Yeah, but
8: that's true.
6: No, there's some folks that are not fans of Gus, but it'll still be an interesting meeting. The 1,200 tickets have been sold already in one day for Clinton Jones. So continue to go to LRTouchdown.com. Obviously, we're going to blow away the record by Peyton Manning that he had held. And so that's great. One day, we got 6 weeks to sell, so hopefully we get a ton more.
7: But I guess here's the deal. You're going to have to put an asterisk, or if I may borrow from Randy Rainwater, an asterisk that with Bill Clinton and Jerry Jones, Peyton Manning will hold the single-person record.
6: That's right. That's a good point.
7: Of that, the caveat has to be.
6: Yeah, but I want Jerry to be able to tell Jerry or Clinton to be able to tell Peyton, "Hey, we beat your record, Peyton. We shattered it."
7: And then Peyton goes, "Yeah, you needed a president."
6: That's good. All right, go away. 8 o'clock.
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11: Police are looking into a possible shooting this morning. Just before 9:30 last night, police say a woman's rear vehicle window was shattered by a possible gunshot while driving on Martha Mitchell Expressway. Police have not named the suspect, but say that the woman gave them enough information to give them a person of interest. There were no reported injuries. And Arkansas State Police leaders and state legislators were supposed to meet this morning over the violent arrest of 18-year-old Elisa Hackett. The trooper in question pulled her over for speeding but decided to arrest her. He says that she resisted and he threw her to the ground and punched her. She is suing over civil rights violations. State leaders are now calling for an independent investigation and a review of ASP's use of force policy. ASP director canceled the meeting because of the lawsuit. For the Buzz Radio Network, I'm Kara Case, Jessica Rockwell.

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2: After a little chance of a shower this morning, it'll be a partly cloudy day, and unfortunately, it's going to get hot again. 94 are high this afternoon in Little Rock. Tonight, mostly cloudy, a low around 75, and a slight chance of a shower before sunup tomorrow. Then tomorrow afternoon, up to 96 degrees with a chance of thunderstorms in the afternoon. For the Buzz Radio Network, I'm meteorologist Pat Walker.
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13: There's an old saying in Tennessee. I know it's in Texas, probably in Tennessee.
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1: Here are David Basil, Roger Scott, and Justin Moore.
13: Fool me, we can't get fooled again. 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

0: All right, 806 on this Tuesday, August 25th. 661-1037 is the number if you want to be a part of the show. A lot of dialogue on our Milton Heaton there text line. Somebody says, "Dear Mayhem, Rick is right. He's my favorite." You know, Rick does make good radio, and I think he does. I think he's better with us. Even you know, he mixes it up more with us because we'll mix it up with him. I know why
1: he did it. Wow. Because today is National Kiss and Make Up Day.
0: It is. It's today's National Kiss and Make Up Day.
1: So, Rick, I know you're listening. Unless he's in prayer, call back. Let's kiss and make up.
0: Justin, I asked earlier, I said, who, the man or the woman, usually has to kiss and make up? Who is the one that's usually in the wrong, and what percentage?
2: Well, I mean, that's two different questions. I can only go by our home.
0: Yes.
2: Usually I'm in the wrong.
0: I think it is, yes.
2: But who gives in and warms up a little bit before the other, that would be Kate, typically.
0: Yeah.
2: Because I'm just stubborn and competitive and...
0: I can
2: hold out for weeks and do the whole, like two ships passing in the night in the hallway, you know, where you're going.
0: Yeah.
2: There's some comedian, I forget who does it, but it's like you go from, knowing each other better than yourself to you become complete strangers when the silent treatment starts and you're like, oh, excuse me. He's like, ma'am, do you mind? Are you watching this or can I change? You know?
1: Wait a minute.
2: You know what I'm talking about?
1: Let me see.
2: This was a bit that's, I think it was Nate Bargatze did.
1: No. What I'm asking is, that sounds like something that goes on at my house. Are you mean to tell me that I'm not the only one that goes through that?
2: That's a universal deal. I'm assuming.
1: I thought it was just me.
2: The solitary deal where you feel awkward in front of somebody you've known longer in your life than you haven't known.
1: Yes, yes.
2: And you're like, I feel like I'm living with a complete stranger.
1: Yes. Oh, wow. Samantha. It's not just me.
2: Hell, I might currently be in that situation. I don't even know.
1: I know. Exactly.
0: did want to thank Edwards Food Giant for sponsoring Rick, who, again, always spice it up with Rick. John Daly, brought to you by Honda of Russellville, Steve and Michelle Pirtle. We'll do him tomorrow since we're going to have a show at Dardanelle. Looking forward to it. All about Dardanelle and the good things that are happening in the chicken fry at Mount Nebo in his 80th year. Chuck Gatlin will be up shortly, brought to you by McLarty, Volkswagen, Mazda. Yep. And then we've got Family Feud, brought to you by Southern Bank, all Chris right. Roberts and the boys.
1: Got a little bone to pick with Chuck.
0: I did want to ask, by the way, so you've got UCA playing Thursday night versus Tennessee Martin. So college football is here, Justin. The first game, obviously.
2: Yeah, I was just not even thinking about week zero.
0: Yeah, zero week. Zero week. Yeah, zero week.
2: It might have been Rick and...
0: He hates zero. He hates that. He hates saying zero week. Yeah, I meant to bring that up today. I'm mad at myself for not mentioning that.
2: I will agree with him on that.
0: Yeah, we talked about that last year.
2: It really don't make any sense.
0: Yeah. So you got UCA playing Thursday night, and that's at Tennessee Martin. And then you've got TCU North Carolina at 11 a.m. in Dublin, Ireland. You got Morehouse College versus UAPB at War Memorial on Saturday at 6. USC plays San Jose State at 2 p.m., so that's another one of the big schools.
2: Southern California?
0: Yeah, I'm sorry, yeah, Southern Cal.
2: I'm just making sure you said this.
0: Well, USC could also be South Carolina, too. So, also, too, if you want to see who we're going to play, our first game, North Alabama does play Samford on Saturday at 6 p.m. So, anyway, football is here. I did want to say, I thought that this story was interesting. We mentioned Jerry Jones earlier about his sons going to Catholic. Stephen Jones, who I played with at Arkansas, and Jerry Jr. There's another owner that's got a connection to Catholic, and it's the owner of the San Francisco 49ers. Did you know that, Justin, that the owner, John York, attended Catholic high school? I mean, they got two NFL owners that are connected to Catholic. So things are good financially for Catholic when you've got those two guys supporting you.
2: Yeah,
0: but anyway,
2: right.
0: Apparently his son... John York's son, I guess John York has given the franchise to his son, or, you know, obviously gotten him involved, not giving it to him.
2: Are they Razorbacks?
0: But no, I don't think so. I think they...
2: Damn it.
0: Yeah. So Jed York was arrested over the weekend. So this is a owner of the San Francisco 49ers was arrested over the weekend in Ohio and pleaded no contest. Then help me out here. To misdemeanor charges of disorderly conduct and possessing criminal tools. Like, I don't know what that means. Court records show that York criminal initially tools. Was charged with engaging in prostitution, but prosecutors amended that to disorderly conduct. York was charged with possessing criminal tools for using his phone to respond to an undercover online prostitution advertisement, according
2: was
0: to prosecutors.
2: What?
0: Shush. York was arrested Sunday morning at a, listen to this. York was arrested Sunday morning at a mobile home community in East Palestine, Ohio, near where he was born and raised in Youngstown. He was released after posting a $5,000 bond. And so I'm just trying to figure out what all this means.
1: First of all, when you've got NFL owner in a trailer park.
0: I know. That's what makes me wonder what's going on. Well, remember what the guy for the New England Patriots did.
2: He went out to the massage parlor
0: in Tampa. Remember? Just some $50 massage. It's like, wow.
1: Yeah, I still don't understand what the problem was. With that. Now, we know what happened to Ursay. You know, I mean, he had an issue.
0: Was it drinking?
1: No, I think it was. I think he got pills. He had pills in there.
0: But what do you think this is? What do you think it's this is?
1: For the prostitution tool?
0: Somebody call us, 661-1037.
1: Is it handcuffs?
0: An attorney, please call us and tell us. He went to the mobile home park. He obviously was soliciting somebody over the phone, which I guess.
2: I just want to know, did he have it on his person?
1: Yeah. The tool.
2: That's the legal term. I'm just saying.
1: Is tool and paraphernalia the same thing? Because I know if he got caught with a...
0: Well, here it is.
1: I've heard scales.
0: York was charged with possessing criminal tools for using his phone to respond to an undercover online prostitution advertisement. He was arrested at the mobile home. So is it just by responding to an advertisement and going there he was arrested? Did he do anything?
2: I would assume if you go there with the intent, that would be cause for
0: okay.
2: Being arrested. I don't know that. I'm just guessing.
1: Yeah, what's the act if you do one thing that it's over the wire, over the telephone?
0: I know what you're talking about.
1: So is that the same thing? What's going on? What am I thinking of?
0: Well, here's somebody says prostitution tool was the burner cell phone that he used to make the arrangement with the prostitute. So that's what they say. Who is this again?
2: It's the owner.
0: Of the 49ers, but it's not the guy from Catholic. He was originally the owner, and I think his son has taken. It was almost about like Stephen Jones taking over for the Cowboys at some point.
2: I'm sorry.
0: I don't know what age he is, but so maybe it's just the prostitution part of it. That's what's interesting. Nothing happened, but just by him showing up and doing it over the phone, you get busted for doing it.
2: I don't know if you guys have ever watched that. To Catch a Predator, the Chris Hansen stuff.
0: You know,
2: he's been doing it for decades. This is not that, but similarly, like if they go there, he grabs them before
0: they have
2: a chance to do anything, but they still get arrested. That's a good point.
0: That show used to be so good. It was so uncomfortable.
2: Yeah, he's still doing it. He's calling it something else now, but
0: we can't hear you, Christian.
2: I mean, I know that's a terrible subject.
3: It's on YouTube.
2: I hated to use that, but
0: well,
2: yeah,
0: no, that's a great example.
2: I thought he did some really good work.
3: There's a movie coming out, Primetime.
0: Yeah. About that?
3: Robert Pattinson's playing him. It looks good.
0: Let me tell you, the one thing about those shows, Justin, you almost sort of felt, obviously it was wrong, but you go, oh man, here it comes. And the dude comes around the corner, he's thinking he's getting ready to hook up with some girl, and he sees Chris Hansen. He goes, I am. And he begs. No matter what, he knows he's cooked. It doesn't matter. He goes, I'm getting out of here. Now. I'm leaving out. Go ahead, because the cops are out there waiting for you, buddy. You are busted.
2: When he reads the text thread.
0: Oh my gosh.
2: I mean, verbatim. Yeah. I mean, busted. I didn't mean to send us down this path, but
0: no,
2: yeah.
0: I thought he does
2: a lot of great work. If it's all legit, you're right.
0: When he starts reading, he goes, you know, it's like a 13-year-old girl. And he goes, you say this to a 13-year-old girl. And then the guy finally goes, you know,
1: I want to hold you.
0: I want
1: to put you on my breast.
0: That's the way he talks.
1: Will you shake your butt? Oh, it's so creepy.
2: I love every one of them goes. Every one of them goes. Yeah, I was just coming. I thought maybe she needed some help. I was just, well, then he reads something ridiculous. and then he's like, yeah, but I wasn't going to. She took it there. I didn't.
0: Someone said,
2: just craziness.
0: It was a plea deal to lower the charges to a misdemeanor. It happens all the time to people who have money. In other words, somebody says, it's the phone. The phone is a tool, you idiots. I'm sorry. You know, matter of fact,
1: I've never heard that term. Because
3: I've never heard it called a tool.
1: Your phone is your phone. I mean,
3: it is a tool.
1: I mean, we were talking off the air with Bill Vickery. I mean, how else are you going to get hold of a prostitute?
0: I have a legal issue that I'm having my insurance company take care of instead of Judy Henry, the person who normally handles my stuff. Is they sent me a document yesterday. With all this stuff on, with all this legalese, if you will. Mm-hmm. And they don't put anything else in there. So I emailed them back. I said, I'm sorry to tell you, guys, I don't know how to interpret legalese here. Can you tell me what this means? Does this mean,
1: I'm just a caveman.
0: I'm just a caveman. Can you tell me what this means? So am I out of the lawsuit? In the lawsuit?
1: Yeah.
0: I put it on there. It sounds like they're dropping the case and that I don't have to worry about this anymore. But I don't know.
1: Right.
0: I don't know. It's 18 documents of... Yeah. You know, all the words.
1: Put it in layman terms.
0: Yeah, I can never.
1: You're still in trouble? You're not still in trouble. I don't need all that stuff.
0: Someone said, I've watched Gus Malzahn coaching another team beat the Razorbacks more than I've heard Justin Moore songs, and I listen to The Buzz every day. That's true.
2: That's not true.
0: He did.
2: You're just lying.
0: He did. He did beat us like he was 8-2 against us.
1: What if I come to your house and listen to Justin Moore songs eating pizza? That's Chris Hayes.
0: Someone says every time Rick speaks, it has a sarcastic undertone.
1: He's smarter than me, so...
3: He's got a know-it-all quality to him.
1: He's got a what?
3: A know-it-all quality.
0: Someone says here, I love it for the 501. Love it when y'all have Rick on in the morning, and he does like to argue with Marcus in the afternoon. That's classic also. This is a true story. Rick spoke at the Little Rock Touchdown Club one year, and after the meeting, I asked him what the succession plan for Frank Broyles was, and he looked at me like I had three heads. Well, that's there had to be one. Someone said, I figured Tommy Smith would have been there yesterday. No, I think Tommy reached out to me yesterday, Roger. I was going to tell you, and he said he and Karen wanted to come to the Clinton-Jones deal. Of course, you know, back then, I think Tommy had Clinton call in one time. I think we've had all the governors maybe since him. We've had every.
2: I gotta say something too when you get done. Sorry.
0: Okay. Yeah, we've had every governor, Raj. Going back to Clinton. No, you know, I take that back. We didn't have Jim Guy Tucker, and we didn't have, but we had BB. We've had
1: at the Touchdown Club?
0: No, just on the show, on our show over the years.
1: Sure.
0: So it doesn't matter what side of the aisle you're on, whether you're Republican or Democrat, we're always honored to have the governor, governor, be on our show. So that's coming up too. By the way, tomorrow, Roger, we're going to be in Dardanelle for celebration of the 80th Chicken Fry in Mount Nebo. Thursday, we'll be at Luxury Pool and Spa in Conway.
1: Yeah.
0: And they got a great deal coming up. If you're looking for pool stuff, it's they're gonna
1: end of the year, right?
0: End of the summer deal, okay. And they got deals on Caldera hot tubs
1: hot tub.
0: And all the things. And then Friday we'll be at Fletcher.
1: Okay,
0: Frank was there yesterday. A lot of VIPs there yesterday. Justin at the Touchdown Club. A lot of good folks. What did you think of Coach Silverfield? What did you think of his comments and Q&A and all that kind of stuff?
2: Man, I think he's done as good as he you know, conceivably possibly. Could in these past what has it been 7, 8, 9 months, whatever.
0: Yep.
2: And look, I get the everybody being I don't know if guarded is the right word or cautiously optimistic or maybe not optimistic at all. I get it. I mean, but all you can, you know, it's just like I try my dangest to treat people the way that they treat me, regardless of anybody else's relationship with said person. And that's the way I kind of am viewing, you know, another new coach is like, I mean, until he does something that I'm like, oh, geez.
0: Yep, right.
2: That, I mean, I'm behind him, support him. Seems like a really genuinely nice
0: guy. I agree.
2: Yeah, I've been around him maybe twice.
0: Right.
2: And, you know, what takes place on the football field, I have no idea. But I don't think you can fault him to this point for anything he's done, said. I think he's incredibly professional, well-spoken. It seems as though from the outside looking in, and I've not been up there and had any conversations or anything like that with anybody, but it seems as though he's got a plan. He's got his hands in a lot of things, which I like.
0: Yeah.
2: Kind of reminds you a little bit of a Petrino, but not in a domineering fashion, you know, like with the lights and the little things. I mean, it seems like he's kind of got his hands in everything. That was a long-winded response. I apologize.
0: Well, I did too. Roger, you got a chance to be. I mean, he does say all the right things, and I think he's a personable guy. He got a little edge to him. You know, Roger was you know, hearing, you know, he cussed a little bit yesterday.
1: He said hell 16 times. not that many. He did say that a couple of times.
0: But he's got a little edge to him. And I liked it. I was wondering, you know.
2: He got a little chip on his shoulder,
0: and I like that. I like that, too.
2: I can relate to him professionally. You know, like, he's had a lot of success, but it's like he's flown under the radar. And I can relate to that. You know what I mean?
0: Yeah.
2: Me personally.
0: I do. Again, he's an easy guy to root for. I love the fact that he's, you know, hey, bringing back all the old players. Let's embrace the past. And he's playing without a full deck. He doesn't have all the talent that, you know, and so you just hope maybe that the things he's instilling, you know, I thought it was interesting. Roger, I mentioned earlier, he referenced the game against Arkansas last year. Yeah. And he said, listen, we believe that if we got to the fourth quarter, we were tougher and more disciplined and we could win games. And that's exactly that's what they did that game. And, of course, now, you know, he's done all this coaching about and all this focus on not turning the ball, owning the ball, all this stuff. And so, boy, they think they better not turn the ball over after all this focus. I don't think they will. I mean,
2: you know what I thought was great perspective, and it really shone a really good light on you, Baz. I mean, you do such a great job, which everybody knows with that. But and speaking of that, just side note, you're incredibly humble, but watching that yesterday and you give everybody the credit and you never mention yourself, which I understand, but the touchdown club, it does take an army of people, I'm assuming.
0: Yeah.
2: And the fans and all, you know, have to show up. But the touchdown club is what it is because of you.
0: Well, you're kind, buddy.
2: I just want to make that.
0: Well, you're not.
2: I mean, I think everybody knows that. And you're too humble and too good a person. You would never say that. But it's a fact. And Roger and everybody else, Christian, I'm sure would back me up on that.
0: Yeah, you're kind, buddy. I appreciate that. You're right, but there's a lot of folks.
2: I thought it was interesting and some really good insight on your part when they referenced back to a video clip of you after that game
0: year. Yeah.
2: And you were really complimentary of the coaching staff for Memphis, et cetera. So, you know, that, because at the time, I mean, he's not the Razorbacks coach, obviously, and you had really good things to say about him, and so that makes me feel better, too. I mean, you go, man, those guys were, forget exactly how you put it, but you said, man, those guys were
0: well-coached,
2: scrappy, or something like that.
0: I remember being sitting next to Sully watching that second half, and I remember turning over to Sully and go, that's how I want our defense to play. I mean, it's Sully. This is how I want us to play. I mean,
2: were super undersized compared to us. I'm guessing. I don't know.
0: They weren't the most athletic. Now that, listen, Sutton Smith, you know, took that ball 65 yards on us. So they got some athletes over there, but you know, they're not supposed to beat an SEC team. He's got SEC talent. They're not supposed to do that. But they played harder. It looked like they were better coached. And so I think it is. That's crazy. Sully brought that clip out.
2: I thought that was a great touch.
0: Yeah, that was good by Sully. We got to Chuck Gatlin in studio, so let's go ahead. And
2: I met the other Chuck Gatlin yesterday, by the way.
0: There's two Chuck Gatlins in town.
2: Yes.
1: Yeah, he called me. He said, you're never going to believe it.
0: So which you like better, Justin?
2: I met the handsome Chuck Gatlin.
0: And they were both in the same band. They're both in the same band. How crazy is that? Chuck Gatlins in the same band.
2: He's a nice guy.
1: Still are.
2: But I like my Chuck.
1: Oh, thank you. You can see the two of us together every Sunday morning at Little Rock First Christian Church on Taylor Loop.
0: Still looking at all of our messages, Roger, the back and forth on about should Frank Broyles be on the Mount Rushmore. Yeah. You listen, I think it's obviously it's subjective. You can certainly make the argument the impact.
2: Well, it's got to be clearly defined what the Mount Rushmore
0: that's right. Yeah,
2: is
0: that's, it depends.
1: It's got to be clearly defined. Yeah. Thank you,
0: I think
1: Chamber.
0: That's the toughest part, Justin, is figuring out exactly which, you know, what do you want the definition to be and why they're on the Mount Rushmore. Because, you know, Rick is right in the sense that, you know, Frank Broyles changed the perception of this state by, also, we went from 57 in the central high crisis to, the country looking at us like, what's going on? You got the military at a high school, and then all of a sudden, Frank Broyles puts us winning the national championship. We're going toe to toe. We're in the top three for the decade of the 60s. Us, Alabama, and Texas are the top three for a decade there. And it also showed, wow, look, Arkansas can be the best in the country. And so he did change the perspective and went on to obviously build a great program up there.
2: Man, college athletics, it's all about the coach. And I say that, no question. I know it's money, but in my opinion, like, if you have the right coach, you get the money. I mean, it's pretty simple. Look at Cal. It's pretty simple.
0: Isn't that true? Somebody said a couple things on the Middleton Eaton Air text line. Tell Justin Humble and Basil aren't usually associated together.
2: Look, as much as I like making fun of Baz, that could not be further from the truth. Justin, he is the most humble person I may have ever met.
0: Well, you're kind. I appreciate that, buddy. Yeah, it's in course.
2: I don't say it, but it ain't true.
0: Of course, it's great to have Raj there every touchdown club meeting. And
1: well, I don't want you to recognize me all the time and expect me to stand up.
2: He's just there for the peace and care.
0: Yeah, it was a heck of a turnout. But Terry Mahan was there yesterday, Roger.
1: I didn't see
0: a lot of our sales staff. It's a lot of folks.
1: I didn't see anybody because I didn't turn around. I couldn't stand up and turn around.
0: It's so packed in there. And so, listen, it is a team effort. And everybody pitched in yesterday to make it a great. Listen, I think Silverfield had to walk in and go, wow, this is this looks impressive. Of course, and also, you know, you think, too, you know, you make the point we should have the AD here every year as well. That was the whole point about Hunter not coming. You know, got Jerry Jones and John Tyson and Bill Clinton coming. You know, Hunter, you know, I think Hunter should be down here, and hopefully he'll be here next year.
1: Well, not been able to fill in that Clinton and Jones thing, I would have done trivia that day.
2: At Simmons Bank.
0: Arena. That's it.
1: Yeah.
2: Hey, you remind me to tell you something about that. That's what I was going to say earlier, but I ain't got time right now. But it has to do with Simmons Bank Arena.
0: We'll come back here in just a minute. Yeah, it's 8:30. Don't go.

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0: Another day, another NFL player is returning to college to play at LSU. It was tight end Daquan Wright on Sunday. Yesterday, it was defensive lineman Xavien Harris. He went undrafted out of Ole Miss last year after playing 15 games and getting 3 sacks. He was picked up by the Saints but was cut yesterday, which allows him to return to college if he clears waivers. That wasn't the only news involving professional players returning to play at LSU yesterday. As in basketball, R.J. Lewis Jr., who committed to play with the Tigers in May, was granted an injunction by a judge in Baton Rouge, allowing him to play in college again. He went undrafted in the 2025 draft and signed a two-way deal with the Jazz. He was then traded to Boston. Lewis did not appear in any NBA games or G League games due to injury. I'm Christian Weaver with the Buzz Radio Network.
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3: With KARK's Pat Walker.
4: It'll become partly cloudy to mostly sunny today and also get hot. 94 or high here in Little Rock. Tonight, mostly cloudy, a low of 75. But just before sunup tomorrow, there's a slight chance of a shower and then possibly some strong and severe thunderstorms tomorrow afternoon. Plus, it'll be hot with a high of 96. For the Buzz Radio Network, I'm meteorologist Pat Walker.
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11: All right, 8:34. Chuck Gatlin joins us. Before we do that, Justin, you want to share something real quick about Simmons Bank Arena. Real excited about doing this event with, and working with Michael Marion. You know, Justin, you've had the chance to do that for a few times over there. And, of course, Jana and Michael are dear friends and friends of the show and been on with us for 15, 20 years. And so, so looking forward to that. What were you going to say about the arena?
12: Yeah, they're always great. I've said this a number of times. I do this all over the country in arenas just like this. And it really is. We're lucky in Little Rock because it's second to none. I mean, as far as the operations and the venue and how nice it is and all that. So we're fortunate. But because there's major cities that their arenas are dumps, to be honest with you. But nonetheless, the old Northwest Arkansas versus Central Arkansas, the whole thing. This is part of it that angers at least me and annoys Central Arkansas people about. I'm not going to say who it was, but somebody on one of the TV shows up that way, Razorback related, they're talking about the Touchdown Club and, you know, they're giving you a little bit of credit, but, you know, just kind of like mention, the president and in passing kind of, and they're going to do it at Simmons Bank Arena. And one of them is going, that'll probably be, you know, that'll probably be good. I'm paraphrasing right? Yeah. And they go, what's that place hold? Maybe 10,000, 11. Oh, yeah, wow. Probably no. Wow. Yeah, no more than that. But they won't get that many people in there. And I'm like, y'all don't even know what Simmons Bank Arena holds.
11: Yeah.
12: And I'm just saying, if you're on TV up there and if you're going to discuss this, just get your facts straight because you look like idiots.
11: Yeah, that's
12: And I'm not even going to say who it was.
11: They don't have an arena up there. Like, they don't have
12: They don't even know. I mean, I don't know. It hit me wrong. Yeah. It's just the same.
11: Yeah.
12: You know, and it's not everybody. I've got great friends up there, as you do.
11: Right.
12: And there's a lot of wonderful people up that way. But it's just
11: sometimes there's some arrogance about it.
12: Like, y'all don't even have a clue. It's easily the nicest arena in the entire state.
11: Yeah.
12: And one of the better ones in the country. And y'all just saying it like it's some little. I don't know. It just hit me wrong. I don't know.
11: Well, you know, the Bud Walton is the only arena, and that's the campus of U of A.
12: Maybe do some educating of yourself.
11: Now the amps
12: for yourself.
11: The amps doing well up there, but they don't have a stadium an arena like we do. And it's what is the capacity? 18,000.
12: Yeah.
11: 18,000 for us. I think
12: some depending on what the event
11: the layout.
12: For,
11: yeah,
12: but
11: the,
12: yeah, 18, 20. Justin, it would push 20.
13: You with George Strait, y'all put it what like 18?
11: Oh, right? George always he's been the number one guy. For
12: years. I mean, it was him, but in the round, I bet it would be close to 20. I don't know. That would be
11: we'll have to ask Michael
12: question
11: that.
12: For those guys over there.
11: Yeah, well, we may get him on the 9 o'clock hour.
12: But I know it ain't 10 or 11 thousand is my point. Which is kind of a slap in the face. And I know that don't really matter. It's just another example of that. They don't even pay attention up there. Some of them.
11: Yeah.
12: I mean, you know I'm right.
11: Northwest Arkansas.
13: Oh, you're right.
12: I'm not joking. I know what I'm saying is true.
11: Well, what did you say Bo said the other day? Bo's my good buddy, but what did Bo say? Did we need to worry about
14: Did Hunter Yurecek need to worry about some little touchdown club? I think Chris Kane told me that yesterday.
12: Bo said,
14: you know, Hunter doesn't need to worry about coming to some little luncheon meeting down in
12: there. Oh, wow. And I love Bo, too.
14: I do, too.
15: That little old touchdown club's got the president of the United States coming.
14: Yeah, I am, too. But you listen, as Roger said, you know, they're state run. They're more connected up there. I get that. State radio, as Roger calls it. Let's welcome in Chuck real quick.
15: Let's do Chuck.
16: If Justin Moore is the Michael Jordan of Family Feud, then this man is the Scottie Pippen. He's the most famous Arkansas State alum that works at the Buzz.
13: Yeah,
16: he's the best promotions director in the greater Little Rock area. He's brought to you by McLarty Volkswagen and Mazda in North Little Rock. 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Joining Morning Mayhem, it's Chuck Gatlin.
14: New open. I like that.
13: Good morning.
15: Yeah, we like it.
13: Chuck! Love it.
12: Oh, that is so much better than mine.
14: Both of those compared beside each other are outstanding.
13: I was trying to be you, Justin, when I did that.
14: That's what he was.
12: Justin! That's so funny.
13: Chuck! Justin! Chuck! Justin!
12: All right. He did that. And rather than sounding like me when I was buzzing in, he sounded like my smoke detector.
14: He did. What's happening, Chuck?
13: First of all, let me thank McLarty Mazda Volkswagen over North Little Rock once again for sponsoring this segment. 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Yeah, first of all, I want everybody to be watching for an announcement. We'll be announcing the date for the fall golf tournament soon.
14: Okay.
13: So be watching for that. Tomorrow morning, you got... Wait. Yeah, tomorrow morning.
14: Darnell
13: Chicken Fry Fest.
14: Yeah, promoting the Chicken Fry Mount Nebo, 80th year, and they go up on the mountain and do all these things, and we'll be promoting that. We'll have John Daly on tomorrow. We'll have the mayor, I think Tom Cotton's going to be on. Everybody that's got a connection to Darnell is going to be on the show tomorrow.
15: Tom Cotton!
14: Yeah.
12: Baz, I have an idea.
14: Yeah.
12: I think... And Rog, correct me if I'm wrong.
15: All right, sir.
12: Has Rog ever been on a team on a golf tournament that's been just loaded?
14: I don't know.
12: I think it's time. I mean, he's been the person of the year, the this and that. I mean, it's time he hung up a golf banner. So all the guys out there listening that are. Sticks. I think we should build Rog a super team.
14: Okay, right. This. Have you ever won a tournament, Rog?
12: Is this a stupid idea?
13: It's a great idea.
14: No, listen. You'd love to win a championship. Have you ever won a tournament as the best, like one of a foursome?
12: You have, Rog.
15: I've got one major trophy when I teamed up with James Ballantyne. I think it was bought. So we have the trophy. I think the trophy was bought. I mean, the win was bought. I don't want to take it away from Ballantyne, but I think it was bought. But it's okay. I'm not
12: following
15: you.
12: Look at college athletics. That's the way it's done now.
15: Is there something going on that I should know about? Are you talking about Simmons?
12: No, I'm just saying. He just mentioned the Buzz golf tournament.
15: Yeah.
14: Gotcha.
15: Oh, I got it.
12: And I'm saying it's time, you know, you've conquered so many things.
13: We built a great team around you so that you don't have to play. You've gotten
12: to become a really good golfer, and we need to build a super team around you and make sure that you – you get to hang a banner up back in the studio.
15: Yeah, I like that. I like where your head's at. Now, I played golf Saturday, and the best part of my game this past Saturday was when we took the final picture after the round was over. That was the best part of it. I really stunk it up. I'm embarrassed by it. I know.
13: Okay, yeah, tomorrow night, getting back... Roger, you're
15: home. Comedy Night Pops Lounge, 7 o'clock. We've got three great comedians coming. One all the way from you. I don't know.
13: You don't know.
15: I just threw it out there.
13: Okay. Thursday, you guys back out on the road. Luxury Pool and Spa.
14: In Conway. You bet.
13: Randy's going to be out with the Crane Team Red Zone Thursday evening. UCA Bears football.
14: Thursday night. Yeah.
13: Check it out. 5:30 kickoff. 6:30 on the point.
14: At Middle Tennessee State? It's not Middle Tennessee State, is it? Let me see.
15: I'm going to go ahead and stay in Hot Springs after a comedy night tomorrow night and do the show from my car because Thursday I'm back in Hot Springs, so I'm just going to stay there with Mainline Sports Trivia.
13: Trivia.
14: By the way, UCA is playing Tennessee Martin.
15: Tennessee Martin.
13: Friday, you guys return to Fletcher. Okay. Sonic Blast. Kicking off.
14: Sonic Blast, Roger.
15: Holy moly.
13: Yeah.
14: Double R is back
15: in it. It is time for it.
13: Rainwater's getting it. And
15: the Flurry.
13: Check it. High school game of the week. First game of the high school game of the week. Glen Rose at Bauxite.
14: Okay.
13: That kicks off at 7. Thanks to Roller Funeral Homes, Electric Cooperatives of Arkansas, Midtown Plumbing, and Entergy.
15: Well, I saw Midtown yesterday.
14: Midtown was there yesterday.
15: I was sandwiched between Midtown and Oakland yesterday, which is a pretty nice little piece of bread.
13: And then hang around for the high school scoreboard show with Randy Rainwater, Barry, and Kevin, courtesy of R-Care of Arkansas.
15: We did the Boudreaux Watch Party this Saturday.
13: You're doing one this Saturday?
15: No, because it's not football season. But the following week, Weed Zone.
14: Do you know, did you hear us mention Justin? I don't know if you joined the show yet.
15: I'll be in Fayetteville next Saturday.
14: Randy celebrated 36 years at the Buzz, which is the, I don't think there's anybody else in the state that's been doing continuous radio even close to that 36 years. So he is the GOAT when it comes to sports radio in Arkansas.
13: At one station.
15: Thank you, DB.
14: Yeah, I don't. Who could you? Somebody said Chuck Barrett. No, we've been doing it longer than Chuck has.
15: Oh my God,
14: and Chuck goes back for a way, but I don't think longer than we have been doing it.
17: Simply put, Davey.
15: Thank you, me.
18: What's Chuck got to say about that?
15: I don't know why you'd have to bring me down and part of the whole thing. First of all, don't associate me with Bo. What he says is what he says. Randy Rainwater's a legend, but he's no Mike Nail.
14: Listen, Randy was doing...
17: It is talent.
14: What?
17: T-A-L-M-T.
15: Huh?
17: Talent.
15: I don't know
17: it's my... Tally.
14: You know that, Randy, you're looking forward to maybe doing a sponsor segment during football season this year.
15: Would love to do it. As long as I get money under the table and can talk about it for 5 minutes straight.
14: Well, no,
15: which reminds me, River Front Steakhouse, Frank Fletcher, Frank Fletcher, Dodge, Chrysler, Jeep, Ram, and Benny Hanna.
17: Tally Bar.
19: Sally, just do this for the next couple hours.
14: Sally.
19: Me and him just go back and forth.
15: It's why you're number one morning madness.
19: We wouldn't have one person listening.
14: No, everybody loves Randy. Thank you, Chuck. Let's take a break. We'll
15: thank
14: come
15: you,
14: back,
15: Chuck.
14: Roger.
15: We're gonna take a Chuck and play.
14: Come
15: the
14: back. We need a contestant. What are we playing for, Christian?
18: What are we playing for, Chuck?
15: Chuck.
14: Do we have Moe's left, too?
19: I could have
15: yes,
19: guessed.
15: I have a couple of Moe's.
14: Oh, wait. We got Moe's and Trav's tickets. Yeah. Well, thanks, Brandon.
15: Yeah. Thank you, Brandon.
14: Yeah. $20 in Moe's gift certificates.
15: Well,
14: and
15: okay. I'll give you two
14: listen,
15: of them.
14: I love this song. This is Phil Collins. What's this called?
15: Don't lose.
14: Oh, this was popular back when I was in college, man. Sing it, Chuck. Look, he knows it. All right, we got to go. We got to come back and get this thing done. Let's go.
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0: Phil Collins or Peter Gabriel?
1: Peter Gabriel. Phil Collins.
0: I'll tell you, Phil Collins was so big when I was in Fayetteville, man. So cool. Although, obviously, Peter Gabriel was big too, but not big.
1: Of course, it's funny. Did you do this on purpose, Christian?
2: Because you had Phil Collins was the original drummer for Genesis, while Peter Gabriel was singing for Genesis. Peter Gabriel leaves. Phil Collins becomes the singer for Genesis.
0: Oh, I didn't realize that. I didn't know that about Peter Gabriel. Hey, it's a little before 9 o'clock. We're going to go ahead and move Family Feud in the 9 o'clock hour. So, Roger, we got a combo. Graffiti. We could not do graffiti yesterday, so we're going to do Family Feud and graffiti in the same segment.
3: Our cup runneth over.
0: How about that?
3: And by cup, I mean Morning Mayhem's new coffee cup. Hey, everybody. Roger Scott here for Design Lab in Hot Springs, Arkansas. If you're looking for a Morning Mayhem coffee mug or tumbler, along with a Morning Mayhem t-shirt, sweatshirt, hoodie, or drive it, get on to Design Lab.
0: Yeah, go. Yeah, I'd love to see if you buy it. Take a picture of it and send it so we can post that. A couple things here. Somebody said, I love it when Justin and Roger get on a Randy Loop.
3: It is time. Oh, a Randy Loop.
0: Here's one. It says, Dueling Rainwaters would be the best segment on the show. That would be good.
3: Wow. Obviously, that dude smokes.
0: I think that this is going to be sold. I had no doubt that that's probably going to be sold. So
3: The Randy
0: segment. We just got to figure out where to do it. You know, it gets busy, as you guys know, because we have more guys on during football. Don't know about Terry Bradshaw yet. Still waiting to see on that one.
3: Is he reliable?
0: Who?
3: Rainwater.
0: Yeah. Well, I don't think so.
1: For the right price?
0: Yeah. Yeah. 661-1037.
3: I'm kidding. Listen, I love Randy Rainwater. I think he's a living legend.
0: Somebody says, how much are the tickets? By the way, $1,200 now. Tickets sold for
3: $1,200.
0: How much are the tickets for Clinton Jones? It's $35 for members, $45. It's the same price we're doing for Emmett, same price we did for Coach yesterday. We're not trying to, you know, rip anybody off. It's, you know.
4: That's just huge.
0: Yeah.
3: If you can't afford that, do like me. Find friends that can. And sit with them.
0: It's, by the way, 35 for Touchdown Club
4: that
0: members.
4: Somebody like else PSI. Bought
5: that's the way Roger just read that.
0: He did.
3: It's a PSA.
0: 35 for members, 45 for non-members, by the way, if you were wondering about that. Yeah. Let's see here. When you ask Christian what we're playing for fact or crap, you should say, Christian, fat or crap, we're playing for tickets. Oh, fact or crap, we're playing for I don't know what that means.
4: Fact.
0: Yeah, we are playing for, you know, what's going to happen when the Travs season's over?
3: What's going to happen when Brandon the Q didn't give me any more gifts?
4: I sold Clinton frozen yogurt at the Paragold TCBY back in high school.
0: Did you really?
4: I did.
0: When he was governor?
4: When he was governor, he was in Paragold for something. Came in late
3: You're
4: one night.
3: You're such a liar. You just made that up.
4: I did not.
3: Yes, you did.
0: Someone says, Northwest Arkansas is no longer part of Arkansas. Not true. That's not true. It just, we do sense.
5: It's different. I'll give he or she, whoever put that. It doesn't seem like Arkansas.
0: It's a different part of the state.
3: In Northwest Arkansas, it just means more.
0: Someone says, we're still going to get lunch as part of the meeting for Clinton and Jones. Yeah, vegetable medley. Let's see here. Somebody says, I thought Ryan Silverfield had great aura yesterday. Remember that deal to talk about the aura? Let's see here.

0: Really?
1: Yeah, he's so hot.
2: But I would understand.
3: He's just obnoxious.
2: I just don't like him.
3: But yeah, I agree. He's got a. I can't stand Clinton either. Yeah, I totally get it.
1: He's got a book on the. He's got the bestseller New York Times list book out right now, and he is. Listen, apparently somebody hired him. I think he's doing, you know, like preseason Fox football.
2: I think he's on Fox.
0: I did see him get into an FU match with a dude on the sidewalk the other day.
3: The pizza owner?
0: Yeah. Did you see that?
3: I saw that. Yeah, a week or two ago.
1: Yeah, that's old though.
3: Yeah, I think.
0: Is it with pizza owners wearing two tight shirts and a good old belly on them?
3: He sure did.
0: The only ones that I've seen happen.
3: I want to say Portnoy called him out on it, too.
0: He did. And what you and I saw.
3: So juvenile.
0: It was.
1: But Roger, somebody made the point. Clint will want you to fly in McClard's. Didn't McClard's used to fly barbecue to the White House back in the day?
0: Absolutely. Sure did.
1: Yeah, Clint wanted his. He loved his McClard's
3: barbecue. That's what I remember him flying around.
0: We took McClard's out to the Hot Springs Airport.
1: Yeah. Well, he grew up eating McClard's.
0: Absolutely.
1: Yeah.
0: Huh?
1: And what was the drink that the
0: Mountain
1: water,
0: Valley Water?
1: Mountain Valley Water. That was in the White House. And I think.
0: Well, that was in the White House with
1: who else? Link? Somebody else too. Yeah. No. It's been there for a while.
0: Roosevelt, Kennedy for sure.
1: All right. Somebody said great speech from Silverfield. Felt it in my plums.
0: Whoa.
1: The clip, you know about that. All right,
3: we got him a pool.
1: Games to be played. Don't go away. 9 o'clock. We need players.
2: 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Genesis of Conway presents Craig O'Neill each week when he joins Roger, Baz, and Justin on Morning Mayhem. 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
6: But police are looking into a possible shooting this morning. Just before 9:30 last night, police say a woman's rear vehicle window was shattered by a possible gunshot while driving on Martha Mitchell Expressway. Police have not named the suspect, but say that the woman gave them enough information to give them a person of interest. There were no reported injuries. And Arkansas State Police leaders and state legislators were supposed to meet this morning over the violent arrest of 18-year-old Elisa Hackett. The true Trooper in question pulled her over for speeding but decided to arrest her. He says that she resisted and he threw her to the ground and punched her. She is suing over civil rights violations. State leaders are now calling for an independent investigation and a review of ASP's use of force policy. ASP director canceled the meeting because of the lawsuit. For the Buzz Radio Network, I'm Kara Case, Jessica Rockwell.
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7: After a little chance of a shower this morning, it'll be a partly cloudy day, and unfortunately, it's going to get hot again. 94 high this afternoon in Little Rock. Tonight, mostly cloudy, a low around 75, and a slight chance of a shower before sunup tomorrow. Then tomorrow afternoon, up to 96 degrees with a chance of thunderstorms in the afternoon. For the Buzz Radio Network, I'm meteorologist Pat Walker.
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8: Here is David Basil, Roger Scott, and Justin Moore.
11: All right, Lunger, let's do it.
12: All right, 9:06, got a busy rest of the show here. Morning Mayhem fully assembled. David Basil, Roger Scott, Justin Moore, and Kristen Weaver. Some have called the Fantastic Four.
0: The Four Amigos.
12: good to see y'all. I had a bunch of buzz folks at the Touchdown Club yesterday.
0: Yeah.
12: Saw Terry Mahan, the CEO over there.
0: Joe Cates was there.
12: Yeah.
0: Valentine?
12: Roger Smart was there. I didn't see Valentine. I don't know.
0: I didn't see Roger Smart. Anytime I can meet a guy named Roger, I want to do that because it's almost like... crossing the streams in Back to the Future.
12: Emmett Smith is sold out. That's official. So the if you didn't get tickets, man. There might be a few.
0: How many sold outs have you had in a row?
12: That's a good question, Roger.
0: Thank you for that.
12: Yeah, I don't know. I don't know. And so, anyway, we could have gone to a bigger venue, but sometimes it's just easier. Doubletree is great to work with. It's in more intimate room. It's more crowded. Now, the Clinton Jones deal still, we sold 1,200 tickets in 24 hours. 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Let's see. We've got to do two things here. We're going to do Family Feud.
0: Yeah.
12: And we're going to do Graffiti. How about that? 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Wow. We need the great Graffiti effort today. 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
0: Absolutely.
12: Chuck.
0: Yes, yes.
12: And then we've got to go. 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
0: Yeah!
12: All right, we need a contestant. 661-1037. $20 worth of Moe's gift certificates.
0: There they are.
12: Love
0: right
12: me some Moe's.
0: There they are.
12: Some Moe's bucks.
0: The only caveat is you just got to eat inside. What's the problem?
12: And tickets to Trav's game. 661-1037. The teams will be Chuck, Justin Moore, and the listener. 661-1037 is the number, or versus me and Christian Weaver. While we're waiting on that, did want to mention, I saw where Coach Chin Coleman, the coach for the Razorbacks, came up with a new word. I will ask Christian. I'll ask Justin. Justin, we're going to make sure you're there. You there, Justin?
10: I am.
12: All right. He came up with this word, and I want you, in less than 3 seconds, tell me what you think, what your interpretation is. Grustling. Go.
10: Grustling?
12: Grustling. Go.
10: I don't have a clue.
12: All right, I'll go to Chuck next.
13: I've never heard that word.
12: Christian, you know what it, what
14: grustling? Is that a combination of grinding and hustling?
12: That is it. It is grind plus hustle, according to Coach Coleman. I don't know if he came up with the word.
0: He said he came up with it.
12: Yeah, yeah. I like it. Grustling. I like that. Grinding and hustling. So neither one of you or Justin aren't wrong because you didn't know the word. It's a made-up word. So there you go. All right, we got a contestant, Roger. Let's rock and roll.
0: Let's go find out who this is. Who do we have here on the phone?
15: Andrew,
0: we got us a good one. Andrew, here's the deal. It is you as the leader of your team, along with Chuck Gatlin and Justin Moore. You're going to be the leader of this team, so what you say goes when we play the game. You're going to be going up against the Black Hats, David Basil and Christian Weaver. All right? Your name is your buzzer.
15: Yes, sir.
0: Your name is your buzzer. You're only going to have to use your buzzer one time during this entire game. I want you to listen to how Justin Moore gave me his buzzer when I asked him one time to do so. Here's what he said.
16: Justin!
0: Here's what Chuck Gatlin said when I asked him to give me his buzzer.
16: Chuck!
0: Andrew, let me hear your buzzer.
15: Andrew!
0: That's a great buzz, dude.
12: Good
0: it's a great
12: effort,
0: buzzer. Man. Congratulations. Hey, you ought to just win for that.
17: He's been listening.
0: He has been listening. Yeah. You're a good man, Gunga Din. Here we go. I asked 100 people last Thursday night at Mainline Sports Bar in Oakland, where I'll be this Thursday night beginning at 6:30 for trivia. I asked them to give me the top five answers to this question. Name something that might be brewing. Name something.
12: David? That would be Storm.
10: I'm stuck at the first part.
12: That's the only part I do, Justin. That's the only part I can do well is the first one.
10: I am not
0: What'd
10: fast.
0: You say?
12: Storm.
0: On the board, number 1, 2, 3, 4, 5.
12: What?
0: That's the number
12: five. Wow, I thought I had a number one answer there.
0: No.
12: Ridiculous.
0: Name something.
10: That's probably number
12: Justin,
10: one.
12: Just jumping in there.
0: What?
12: Andrew, you want to go
10: that's
12: with coffee?
10: Number one, right?
0: Number one on the board.
12: See, Justin, you have an extra second to think about it, then you get it.
0: Here we go.
10: It's easier when you have time to think.
0: Five people said storm.
12: Yeah.
0: 37 people said coffee. 28 people said the second answer. 17 said the third.
13: eight said the fourth. Andrew, you're the leader of this team. Do you want to keep it? Is that he gets the option, right, Justin?
12: No, it's I think it's over to him now. Yeah, it's
15: no, ours. Yeah, you get to choose, Chuck.
13: Okay.
15: If you can play or pass.
13: All right, you still get a chance to pass or play. What do you want to do, Andrew?
17: Work
13: for it, Andrew.
12: That's about to say.
13: Good boy,
12: earn
13: good boy.
12: This.
13: Listen, Justin Moore's never lost, okay? Chuck Gatlin, though a lot of people say he sucks, at this game he does.
15: Chuck's good. Chuck's really good.
13: He's been great lately.
12: Hey, I was at my local parts store, Advance Auto Parts, and the guy says, "Why do I know your name?" I said, "Well, I'm in here quite a bit." And he went, I said, "But you do listen to the radio stations where I work." And he's like, That's it.
13: Chuck
12: That's
13: guy. It.
10: That, you're that David. Guy.
12: Roger, Dave, I hear them talking crap about you.
13: Listen, we're not talking crap. Listen.
10: Justin talks more crap about you than we do.
13: Listen,
10: in love, of course.
13: The thing that you put out with Baz and I in the football season, it's a B. Yeah. You could have got an A. You didn't want it to be. He didn't want it to be.
10: Holy cow.
13: He didn't want it to be an A. You know why? Because he says he can keep improving.
12: You know what? Fine.
13: All right, guys, here we go.
12: Trouble. Yes. Trouble's brewing, Roger.
13: Yeah. Huh?
12: Trouble's brewing.
13: Trouble is brewing.
15: I like that. That's
13: number
15: a good
13: four.
15: One.
13: Oh,
10: very nice.
13: Number four on the board. Andrew, are you still with us?
12: He's like,
18: yeah, Aaron.
13: Yes, I can, buddy.
15: Did he even choose to play?
13: He did.
15: Oh, he did.
13: He said to keep playing.
15: What about beer?
13: Stop right there. Number two on the board.
10: Wow.
13: On the board. Andrew, you may not get a chance to answer anything and walk away with the prize.
12: Wouldn't that be something?
13: One answer remains. Three strikes. You can still blow it because you've got three strikes still available to you. Name something.
15: Is that what you said? We have one answer left?
13: One answer remains. The number three answer. 17 out of the 100 said this.
12: You got it.
15: I think so.
10: What you got?
12: What are you thinking?
15: Is tea different than coffee?
13: Tea is different from coffee.
12: I was going to say tea before you.
15: I bet that's
18: true. Andrew?
10: All right, Zan, Andrew.
13: You all were going to say tea.
12: All of us.
13: The right answer!
10: One of them. That was just, y'all scorched that. Scorched that.
13: You scorched it.
10: Mine was the weakest. Mine was fifth on the darn list.
13: But it was on the board. Don't you sell yourself short. You still have a great touchdown lineup. on the list was also somebody, three people the other day gave me a plot. A plot.
15: Oh, that's
13: brewing.
15: Good. Yeah.
13: A plot. Never heard.
15: That.
13: Never
10: plot?
13: Heard that.
10: Oh, I got
13: a
10: you.
13: Plot.
10: Yeah.
13: P L O T. I understand.
15: Yeah. Plots brewing.
13: Yeah, but I never understood that. When I think of that, I can't think of anything where it would be used.
10: Movies. All right, Andrew.
15: Yeah.
10: We'll get your prize. Thanks to Moe's.
14: Like a dastardly plot is brewing. Plot. Yeah.
13: Okay, never heard the
14: bad
13: term.
14: Plot. Yeah.
13: I've heard that, but not brewing. I've got two gift certificates. Thank you to Brandon
10: Moe's
13: with Moe's. $10, $20.
10: Tickets to the Travs game.
13: Tickets to the Travs game. Andrew, hold on. Let Christian get your information. Tell you how you can pick up your prizes.
10: All right,
13: and
10: Roger.
13: Thanks for playing.
18: All right, thank you guys.
13: The feud.
10: All right, thanks for listening, buddy. All right, Chuck, you gotta get out of here.
12: No,
13: if you didn't, he wants you to know that's your sign to beat.
10: No. You can stick around for graffiti.
13: You play for graffiti?
10: It's graffiti time, my friend.
13: You play for a graffiti?
10: Let's go. Well, let's rock and roll,
13: let's
10: graffiti,
13: go find
10: folks.
13: It. Let's go find graffiti, folks. Here we go. 3, 2, 1.
19: Graffiti. Graffiti is brought to you by Fence Brokers. Fence Brokers going the extra mile. Now you know the drill. One sentence and one sentence only.
10: Bop, bop. Ba, ba, na, na.
13: Thanks, Chuck.
10: Na, na, na. Look at the phone lines lighting up. Wow. Special Tuesday edition.
14: Wow. That's huge. Tuesday, right? That's a special
10: Tuesday edition. Thanks to Fish Brokers. What day is this? Chris Walker and the boys, Fish Brokers and the girls, too.
13: I don't want to screw this up, Christian, so...
10: By the way, somebody was saying, they thought the tickets were $80 for the Clinton deal. No, the Clinton and Jones are $35 for members, $45 for non-members. So we're not raising the price at all. Roger and Justin, the other thing is, the other thing about getting Jerry Jones and Clinton together,
13: uh-huh.
10: Justin, what that does for me is that, to try to get some of these people I'm connected through the Broyles Award or just my time in football or media. Some people I can't get, where sometimes you got to work through agents or whatever.
12: having to get like this to be able to show you got these, like, okay. Mm-hmm. You know, legit, you know, yeah. Not some little, you know.
15: That may open doors in
12: yeah,
15: the future.
12: That's right. It certainly takes some credibility to go, okay, if you're getting those guys. That's of course, we've done that already. Well, I mean, obviously, we've had, you know,
13: I know you have
12: Peyton
13: fought,
12: Manning.
13: Yeah,
12: and,
13: you
12: and,
13: fought
12: yeah.
13: with a lot of people. I think Eli coming sealed the deal for Peyton, you know, since his brother
12: yeah, yeah,
13: said
12: that's
13: that.
12: Right. And his dad.
13: He already had his dad. Archie, yeah, yeah, I know. Yeah, yeah. But in Eli.
15: Why was he against it?
12: No, he wasn't. He's just thinking, you know.
13: Well, he's yeah. a busy, busy dude.
12: Yeah, that's so. Right. But now that his dad and Eli came and doing that, Keith Ingram from that.
13: Sure.
12: But yeah, when you can get Brett Favre and all that, you're doing through people that I know, like a Keith Jackson connection or somebody through a friend or John Gruden through Daly. Yeah, but, but having the Clinton, the Jerry Jones deal really does show, okay, listen, those are two of the obviously big names.
13: Well, no,
12: that helps with the credibility. Not that we needed it, but it doesn't hurt.
13: Listen, Peyton Manning's no slouch. I mean, he would help with credibility.
12: Oh, yeah. Peyton, listen, are you kidding? That sizzle reel. By the way, we got to play the clip. Did I send it to you? Christian, the clip of Lawrence Taylor?
17: You sent it. I have not grabbed it.
12: Okay, yes. It's the last. Justin, I don't think you've seen
17: it. I saw it.
12: It's so good. Lawrence
15: was
12: Taylor.
15: It on that sizzle reel?
12: Yeah, did you see it? Yeah, it's so good.
15: Yeah, he pretty much just backhanded
12: compliment. Well, sort of.
15: Arkansas. He's like, nobody's even heard of it. Well, nobody's even knows where it
12: it's
15: is.
12: It's the condition.
15: I'm like, Lawrence, buddy, you need to take a break.
12: Well,
15: Sit down.
12: I think he was a little, what would be the word?
15: Yeah.
13: Drunk?
12: Well, I don't know. that's what's funny about it. All right, we got some.
15: That look.
12: Yeah.
13: You know what? I don't, he was buzzed.
15: And
13: he was,
15: the nonsensical
12: He was so good with everybody, though, man. He was so good with everybody who came up and took pictures.
13: It was great to have. Listen, Baz, get more drunk. Some of our best calls from John have been when he's loaded.
15: Yeah, Baz, I know you're going to keep taking up for him, but he pretty much said nobody knows where Arkansas is and has no idea what Arkansas is. He could be LT and he could have been good with people, but that's some ridiculousness
12: there. I'd like to attribute that to his condition. We'll see that maybe he wouldn't have said that if maybe.
13: He might have.
15: I don't know. I have a feeling he might have said that in any state.
12: All right, 661-1037. All right, here we go, Raj.
13: Double R.
12: Did we lose our music? Oh, there it is. Okay. Double R, what you got for us? One sentence only.
20: What that old in his pocket. It must be a baked potato from Frank Fletcher's Riverfront Steakhouse.
13: Yeah! Way to go, Double R.
12: Y'all have inspired
15: him. Pretty good. Right,
12: Mount Rushmore is calling.
13: Hey, Mount Rushmore.
21: Mr. Schaefer, who is this Frank Broyles that you are referring to?
13: Thank you, Mount.
12: Yeah, sounded like Frank Broyles there.
15: You got kind of the same accent.
12: Yeah, Roger Scott calling in. Good morning, Roger.
22: I don't know Chick-fil-a-bee-ba-wah.
13: I don't.
12: That's one of my favorites, too. When I first, that was Kid Rock. That was Roger's. 661-1037 is the number. One sentence only, thanks to Fence Brokers and Chris Walker and the boys. Look at here. We've got the AD of Arkansas.
13: The President of the United States can come to Little Rock Touchdown Club, but Hunter Yurchek cannot.
12: Here he is. Hunter, good morning. Punch him up there, Reggie Dodge.
13: Oh.
21: On the advice of counseling with myself and the Arkansas Constitution, I respectfully decline to answer any questions from the Little Rock Touchdown Club.
12: That's a fine. That's okay, Hunter.
15: Hunter, what does it have to do with the Arkansas Constitution?
12: Wow.
17: I think we know where this is going.
13: So he's not dead. Jeffrey Epstein.
23: I was looking for tickets for October 12th.
12: Get out of here. You need to get that.
13: That's not funny. I refuse to laugh.
12: You knew we would get that.
13: Read Zach.
12: KJ Jackson. The new starting quarterback. QB1, as they call him.
13: What's up, man?
12: You got to punch it up, Raj.
13: That gummit?
12: Yes, go ahead.
21: Yes. Yes, sir.
12: I think we all knew 661-1037 while we wait for more callers. I think we all had the feeling, Justin, that it was going to be
13: you people
12: KJ
13: that know
12: Jackson.
13: What you're talking about.
12: Yeah,
13: I had no idea.
12: I don't know why.
15: I'm like Raj. I didn't know from personally an experience, but It kind of seemed where that was trending, and, yeah, and yeah, anybody and everybody that's been up there reporting that, yeah, kind of stuff, yourself included, I mean, that was kind of, yeah, a foregone conclusion.
12: And I like it. I like him. I thought it was, you know, I hate he didn't get enough reps last year. You know, he didn't get enough reps.
15: Even, hey, you know I heard it on Randy and Rick's show. You know, I thought he got more than you realize, though.
12: I think so.
15: Think of, like, think about it.
12: I didn't
15: Most quarterbacks coming in starting, you know, whatever, after they had sat behind a multi-year starter, they have almost no experience. But he threw the ball damn near 30 times against Texas, which was a really good team.
12: Who? KJ?
15: I swear,
17: yeah,
15: I heard
17: he was 16 or 29.
12: Wow, I don't remember him. But
15: he started and played the entire game against Missouri. I think he threw like 17 passes in that game. And yeah, so, I mean, that's a lot more experience, yeah, than most people get, too.
12: Yeah, let me go back and look at that. I don't remember.
15: I heard that on Randy and Rick's show. I didn't recall that either. I remember him playing one game. But,
12: yeah,
15: I'm not trying to contradict you. I'm just saying – that's more than a lot of kids get before they make their first start, so to speak, or whatever.
12: Okay, here it is. He's appeared in 5 games. He was only in 5 games, though. Only 5.
15: So yeah, but how many backups get in 5 games?
12: I know. So that's what I'm saying.
15: That's more than most people.
12: So he threw 54 total passes the whole year. That was in the 5 games. So that's a little bit more than I thought, but still... I just wish he'd have gotten more, but I it's so tough to do. You're trying to win games, and obviously you had a 2-year starter in Talen, so I get that. But I liked him when he was in there. I thought he looked impressive when he was in there.
15: And he took care of the ball.
12: He did.
15: I don't know how many turnovers he had, but it wasn't many.
17: Zero.
15: If any.
12: I was encouraged watching him. Yeah, very athletic guy. He's a winner in high school, so I'm optimistic about him doing a good job. All right, here we go. Roger Scott calling back again. Roger, good morning.
1: Meow. Meow.
12: I love it when the guy...
15: Was that Roger imitating the guy in the office that talks like a cat?
13: Yes.
15: Because it sure sounded like him.
13: It really did. It's almost like the guy that acts like Frank.
12: Fake Sterling, what's up? One sentence only.
2: Morning, guys. Ball camp is winding down. The starters have been named. Only thing left to do now is to tee it up. Let's get going.
13: All right,
12: Ron from Pine Bluff. This will be interesting.
3: Strength and honor.
12: Oh, JM. JM lets us hang it. Justin.
15: No, strength and honor. Sorry.
12: Justin Moore calling in. We got 2 Justins on the show right now. Good morning, Justin.
15: That little twerp.
3: I thought he did a good job. Well, I really got. I don't know.
15: Pretty much spot on right there.
13: Hey, David Basil's calling. What up, DB?
12: What's up, me?
2: Roger, how is your father-in-law?
13: You know what? Even the guy that called in is a jackass.
12: Ah, Sean Connery's birthday is today. We hadn't spent enough time on Sean Connery.
13: No.
4: Hey, Justin, do you need me to fix Tate's problem?
12: Oh. Whoa!
13: I mean, listen, Kate would hit you back.
12: That Connery thing where he goes.
13: So when would it ever be okay to slap a woman?
12: Wow.
13: Say she just keeps on and on.
12: Oh, what? My gosh. No, I mean, he didn't back off a bit.
13: He did not back off.
15: They doubled down.
13: He doubled down, Jay. You know how it is. They just keep on until they just don't.
12: Frank Rules, good morning.
24: Keep my name out of your mouth, Rick Schaefer.
12: No, he was actually advocating for. No. He was. No, yeah, he was
17: advocating for.
12: Yeah, Roger was saying no.
13: No, Frank, it doesn't matter. Maybe Frank knows what he's talking about. Maybe he wanted his name out of there. Wait, because even Frank knows he doesn't belong on there compared to those guys. JM and me.
24: Roger, who is it below or below the...
12: Yeah.
13: I see what you're doing. I see what you're doing.
12: You're doing a gumbo.
10: I see the vision.
13: Maybe
10: we should work on execution.
12: See the vision.
13: That's why you have writer's sessions.
12: See the vision. President Clinton, good morning.
1: I look forward to talking to you and Jared Jones on October 19th. And I was wondering if you still knew that chick that worked for the Dallas Cowboy cheerleaders, if we could work something out for
12: that. No, Kelly Finglass is not coming. We had her last year. So I would, although it'd be cool to have some Dallas Cowboy cheerleaders there. All right, Snowball. This is Roger's deceased dog, Snowball, from the grave.
5: Roger, you please don't forget me. Please, it's hot over here. Please, Roger.
12: Roger's Snowball is still still buried in the same corner of
6: Snowball's
12: his
6: Snowball's in hell?
12: No, well, it's the corner that the house he used to live in. It's the sun's on it, on that corner.
10: You know, I'm thinking 6 feet down. It's the feels common nice temperature of like 60 or 58 or something.
12: Is the bench still over the grave?
13: A lot of people are asking if Snowball died by his own paw.
12: Stan, what's up?
7: Hey, man, I know y'all gonna look at me funny, but hey.
13: Stan? What happened? Call Rick Schaefer. Yeah, call back, Stan. Rick Schaefer.
7: You know what, Justin? Just shut up and listen to me.
13: Hey, it's
10: I
13: Ghost
10: don't know
13: Hunter.
10: What that's referring to, but
12: Ghost Hunter Roger.
7: Huh? What? I can't hear you. What
13: did
7: he say?
13: What did he say?
12: I thought he was going to either go, is anybody
10: there's
12: there?
10: There's a male spirit.
12: Very good. Look at Justin.
10: That's a bad.
12: Look at Justin.
10: That's a male spirit. Male spirit in here.
13: Ew, come on.
12: Can we play that, please? Let's find that clip. That's it.
10: I think you go, come on, man.
13: Come on.
12: I did.
13: Come on.
10: Something like that.
13: Scared to go.
12: Yeah, one more time. Let's see if Stan's going to go a different direction.
13: Stan, what's going on, Stan?
7: Hey, man, I know y'all going to look at me funny, but Dave Van Horn. He's not
12: going to. Oh, there he goes again. There
13: Stan, we lost
12: again.
6: New gimmick.
12: Call back.
6: Not a new gimmick.
12: We're not going down that road. That's
13: you know, Stan, you know what? Let's just go ahead and tell Stan, since he talked about us when we were gone, that.
12: Oh, yeah, he did. He talked about us.
6: He said, y'all don't let him talk.
13: We don't let him. And I don't understand. And I don't understand why he says that. So, Stan, you can't call back until we're not here.
6: New gimmick. Get a new gimmick.
12: He actually did a couple good calls the other day, Justin.
13: And I don't know what. The last several were okay.
12: Yeah, we're different. We're not going to be like the other shows that just let you, the same thing every day. We want you to bring in the good takes. Like, he had one the other day. I can't remember what it was.
6: Well, you told me that he calls up to Northwest Arkansas. And he has regular calls, but he calls us, and he's does a gimmick every time.
13: I just don't understand. Call my show every day.
12: What's that, Justin?
10: I just don't understand like his reasoning. Like, is he hoping that no one wins the championship?
6: I don't believe that Dave Van Horn's going to win a national championship, but I'm not calling every single day about it.
13: So is that your opinion again?
6: That's my opinion. I could be wrong.
13: Your opinion's wrong. No. Makes no sense.
12: Let's see here.
13: That's it for graffiti.
12: Yeah, where's that here?
13: Thank you, Defense Brokers. Thank you, Christopher Walker. Christopher Walker, we need more cowbell.
12: Yeah, Sean Connery's birthday is today. When you think of Sean Connery, what do you think of besides the Barbara Walters interview? What do you think of? What movie do you think of the most? Untouchables? Or do we think of is it Hunt for Red October? Is that
13: That's a good one.
12: Remember, he has a British. He's a Russian that has a British accent all of a sudden, right?
6: Well, that's the thing in The Untouchables, he's an Irishman that has a Scottish accent.
12: He is so good though, because what does he say, Roger?
13: In which one?
12: In Untouchables, what does he say?
13: He looks at him. He says, "What are you prepared to do?"
12: He was talking about that was in the church.
13: When someone takes a gun, you take a knife, you take a gun, all that kind of. That's where he looks at him and says, "What are you prepared to do?" And then, and this is what zaps all of my energy. It's almost like an AI power source. I just get drained because I have to zone into this character and become him as he's dying, gurgling blood. And he looks at Kevin Costner and says, "What are you prepared to do?"
12: He's gurgling blood. I tell you, you know what?
13: I'm sorry, dudes.
12: To me, it's very clear. He is Bond. He is James Bond. He is the.
6: He's the first. Yeah.
12: He's the most. Sort of. Roger, don't you think The most prominent James Bond. How many James Bond did he do? He did Dr. No. He did Russia with Love. Goldfinger, which was one of my favorites.
13: He's the one that I remember. It was he and Moore that did those ones as I was growing
12: up. But I think Connery had even more than Moore.
13: Sean was the one for me. And if that's the one you grow up with, then that's the one you're going to be like, oh, man, they changed Bond on me.
12: Never say never again.
17: Yeah. I think Connery and Craig are the two best Bonds.
13: Wow. See, again, is that your opinion?
17: It is my opinion.
12: He was in a bridge too far. He was in one of the Indiana Jones deals.
17: Yeah, he was in the Last Crusade.
13: We loved him in Indiana Jones.
17: Yeah,
13: he's
17: great.
13: We loved him there. Absolutely.
12: Oh, he won the Academy Award for Best Supporting Actor in Untouchables. I didn't realize that.
17: Yeah.
12: He was so good there.
17: In the Name of the Rose, he was on Murder of the Orient Express.
12: What's the other line that you always used to deliver that's Sean Connery, remember? Why would one say...
13: Why would one say it is this when it is not? He says, what does he say to him? He says...
12: Did he carry a gun or something?
13: He goes, so he walks by Costner there on the bridge, and he turns back around and says, and Costner looks at him and goes, hey, aren't you going to check me to see if I have a gun? You know? He goes, why? Because I tell you, how do you not know I have one? Because you said you're a Treasury officer. Well, yeah, that's right. What does that mean? Why won't someone say they're that? That is not. Oh, my gosh. I'm telling you right now, I cannot keep this up. I can't keep up this energy.
12: Christian, he was to me. Don't you think, Roger and Justin, if you go back and watch the Bonds in the 60s or whatever, he was cool. He was a cool Bond.
13: Yeah.
12: And the guy who did it most recently was a really good Bond. I liked him, too.
17: Craig was good. But when it comes
12: to just sex appeal, and he was the face of Bond, Sean Connery, had the cool accent, had the cool car.
17: Slap around a woman if he needed to.
13: Here's one for him. Let's see what we got.
0: You said you wanted to know how to get Capone. Do you really want to get him? You see what I'm saying? What are you prepared to do?
13: Whoa! Yes. Is that me or him?
0: Everything within the law. And then what are you prepared to do?
12: Yeah.
0: If you open the ball on these people, Mr. Nash, you must be prepared to go all the way. Because they won't give up the fight until one of you is dead. I want to get Capone. I don't know how to get him. Want to get Capone? Here's how you get him. He pulls a knife, you pull a gun. He sends one of yours to the hospital, you send one of his to the morgue. That's the Chicago.
12: That's such a good line. That's the Chicago way. You send him to the morgue. Roger, also, you know, I'm a big fan of this movie. Justin, Christian, I don't know where you guys stand.
15: What movie was that?
12: That was Untouchables there.
15: Which okay, that's what I thought.
12: Have you seen that? Have you guys seen that? I'm sure you have.
15: It's been a long time.
12: It's so good. Yeah, it's so good. It's such a good movie. Costner's great in it.
13: It's fun.
12: The bad guys are good in it.
17: It's De Palma.
12: And then what about The Rock? I love The Rock. Welcome to The Rock.
17: Good bad movie. Good bad movie.
12: Roger cannot stand it because he doesn't like the editing. I was like, get over it, man.
17: It's so cheesy.
13: It's a great bad movie.
17: It is.
13: No, but the editing, that's just a little quirk that I have. But it's a good bad movie. I mean, Ed Harris's character, all those guys.
12: He's crazy.
13: He's a great bad guy. You don't even think about it like that.
12: And then Nicolas Cage, remember at the very end, he's on his knees and he's trying to save the jet from. He's got the little round
13: flares,
12: balls.
13: He's got the balls.
12: What were the
13: whoa? He's in prison.
12: Explosion balls. Whatever you can, the green things.
13: The neutrons?
12: I don't know what they are. He dropped them. You were in big trouble.
13: Oh, my God.
15: Explosion balls?
13: He's got explosion balls.
15: Did you say explosion balls?
13: Yes. He said explosion balls.
15: Is that a grenade?
12: No, it's not a grenade.
13: Is that something he gets in Cupid's?
12: It's something bigger. All I know is that if he dropped them and they exploded, it was big trouble. All right, we got to tell me what movie this is.
13: No, tell him this one.
8: Going so soon?
12: Wizard of Oz was on this day.
13: Right, that's right.
12: Tell
13: me the name of this song.
9: If I were king of the planet.
13: What is that one?
12: Wizard of Oz.
13: What song?
17: Cowardly Lion. I don't know what the name is.
13: What's this one?
17: Tin Man. If I only had a heart.
15: If I only had a brain.
13: That's right. What is this one?
8: What would you do with a brain if you had one?
11: Do? Why, if I had a brain, I could while away the...
13: And Josh and I never saw
12: it. That movie was released in 1939, 87 years ago, and it's just as good listening to it.
13: Just as good.
12: I mean, the music is outstanding. I mean, you looked at it, it might as well have been shot in, 1990. So,
17: You know the same director did Gone with the Wind and that in the same year.
12: How crazy is that?
6: He was a studio hand,
12: crazy is that?
13: Did they take him off of Oz to go finish Gone with the Wind or the other way around?
6: I don't remember, but he was a studio director pretty much, so
13: yeah, they took
6: that
13: him
6: stuff
13: off.
6: Was pretty much.
13: Whoever finished both of those were taken off of the other one to finish because...
12: Like, soundtrack's unreal. What good, is this big band right here?
14: Chicago, that toddler.
13: I don't know why.
12: Did you see Roger?
6: Untouchables.
12: On this day in 1970, Elton John played his first U.S. show at the Troubadour.
13: Unknown.
12: Yeah, listen, and he blew everybody away, Justin. Like who's this dude?
13: Oh, whoa.
12: Yeah, I gotta watch my discretion.
13: Dude.
12: Yeah, he did that more ways than one. Yes.
13: I'm sorry. I hope the kids are in school.
14: They do things they don't do on Broadway.
6: David and Roger are hitting the road this summer, celebrating the Morning Mayhem Summer of Adventure presented by Oaklawn Hot Springs. Keep it on the buzz to find out where they're heading next.
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6: Arkansas head coach Ron Silverfield kicked off the Little Rock Touchdown Club yesterday. Among the things he talked about was the doubters of the team.
18: The reality is we don't care what anybody says. The only opinions that matter are the ones in the team room. Now, we love our fans, and we're going to do everything in our power day in and day out to represent you guys the right way. But we put our blinders on. Every single day we go to take the field, I'm not there sitting there worried about the toughest schedule. We're worried about one day at a time improvement, being the best versions of ourselves. And if we do that, and all 200 people in our program, it'll be a special, special year.
6: The Razorbacks will return to practice this morning. A few players will speak to the media following it. And the Arkansas Travelers return to action today against the Wichita Wind Surge. 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I'm Christian Weaver with the Buzz Radio Network.
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25: It'll become partly cloudy to mostly sunny today and also get hot. 94 or high here in Little Rock. Tonight, mostly cloudy, a low of 75. But just before sunup tomorrow, there's a slight chance of a shower and then possibly some strong and severe thunderstorms tomorrow afternoon. Plus, it'll be hot with a high of 96. For the Buzz Radio Network, I'm meteorologist Pat Walker.
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12: All right, going to be a short segment here. Middleton Heat and Air text line. This is such a good song. It's when Joe Klein was singing the other day. I think we've got that one too, Christian, don't we? I want Justin to hear that at some point. Bop, bop, bop. You guys sounded like the reality show Brown.
15: I think I was on that day.
12: Oh, were you? Okay.
15: I think so.
12: You guys sounded like the reality show Brown Family Son on Alaskan Bush People that always tried talking like Sean Connery. I don't know what that means.
6: I don't either.
12: Someone says, Roger sounds like the Grinch doing Sean Connery. And you said, Roger, that's where Jim Carrey got the voice idea. Mm-hmm. Is that right?
6: Yeah.
12: Did not know that.
6: Yeah, he
12: does. It'd be so funny.
15: Is that a true story?
6: True story.
15: Wow.
12: Yeah, I didn't know that either. It'd be so funny if Roger and Justin did a Friday commercial spot for Drive Time.
6: We'd love it.
12: That would be cool if y'all could do a back and forth.
15: That would be cool.
12: That would be funny. Yeah, you had to come up with what you want to say, but both of you could go.
6: I would talk about Benihana.
12: Yeah, it's funny, too. Justin, you don't do it as much as you used to. You used to do more of a cadence, Randy. Did.
6: Much better than mine.
12: Your cadence, Randy, was his...
6: 100%.
12: I don't know how you put it.
6: I was going to give mine up if you kept it up.
12: Yeah, but you're doing it again now, even though you've got the heavier, deeper Randy, but your cadence thing is coming back. Because it was always, didn't you think, Ryan?
15: Well, if you would need me... Take the bacon grease out of your ears and listen. I have done it all morning. Today.
12: The Benihana is great. And then Justin used to do, he would pronounce the word. What was the word he would say? Impressive.
6: Yeah.
12: Impressive.
6: Certain word. Do it.
15: I did that today also. Apparently, I've not made such an impression on you today.
6: I've got to be honest with you. I have had your mic off for the last hour.
15: Now, I don't blame you
6: for. Do
12: impressive one time for us.
15: I tell you, the young Hank character, currently QB3, he is a tough cat, and he is very impressive.
12: Here's one on the
6: he sold that.
15: That's our third string quarterback, by the way.
12: Yes, Middleton. I'm 51, and to me, Wizard of Oz is the scariest movie ever. My aunt was mean and looked across between the Wicked Witch and Liberace. Wow, okay.
6: What?
12: Hunt for Red.
15: Wow. So okay.
12: Hunt for
15: that's
12: Red.
15: That's a mental image.
12: Hunt for Red October. One ping only. Is that what they?
6: Oh
12: were?
6: Yeah, one ping. One ping.
12: Yeah,
6: you got to remember. Listen, he spoke with an accent, but they actually changed from Russian to everybody being able to speak normal.
12: I like hearing what people are saying on the Middleton Eaton Air text line. Jack says, VX poison gas was in the green balls. VX gas.
6: It's been so long since I've seen
12: VX
6: the
12: VX gas, idiots. Diamonds Are Forever, best Bond movie. I remember that with Diamonds Are Forever, forever, forever, forever.
6: Jeff says, thanks, guys. I was making the delivery in the hospital when you said he blew everyone away. He said, I literally laughed out loud. Everyone in the hospital looked at me like I was crazy.
12: There's a great documentary about the troubadour, and it's so good. And it talks about that night when he came in, and everybody there was there like, who is this dude? He completely adjusted back then. That's how you would be seen. You'd have, you know, all the what do they call it? RNA guys or whatever for the you know, the music companies. They'd come in and go, oh my gosh, and they would have so many different names come in the Troubadour. Let's see, Connery was in the movie Highlander playing a guy from Spain.
6: Yes, he did.
13: Is that the movie that they talk about in Talladega Nights? Highlander is a great movie.
6: I've seen it. I don't remember.
13: It was a great movie. It was not the greatest movie.
6: There can be only one.
12: If y'all want a good show to watch, watch Reacher on Paramount. It's an amazing series. It's action, past drama. I've watched all those. I really like that dude. He's good.
6: Alan Richardson?
12: Yeah. Yeah, I like that.
13: Didn't he beat up a neighbor not long ago?
12: Oh, he got to go on a motorcycle. Did. I remember seeing that. Did. Yeah, Boondock Saints. Is that a Sean Connery
6: deal? I don't remember Sean Connery in Boondock Saints.
0: What are you prepared to do?
6: Willem Dafoe is in Boondock Saints.
13: Willem Dafoe.
12: When I think of Sean Connery, I think of this Jeopardy on Saturday Night Live. Oh, my gosh.
15: Oh, yeah, that's a good one.
12: That guy, what's his name? It's so good.
15: Daryl Hammond.
12: Yeah, oh, he would take a shot at Will Ferrell's character as...
0: Your mother's a whore,
12: Trebek. Alex Trebek. Oh, my gosh. He is the best
0: one. That's not what your mother said last night, Trebek.
12: It is the funniest. Yes. That is, and then of course Burt Reynolds is in there too on that one as well.
13: McDonald, yeah.
12: Please play the clip of Roger Father-in-Law.
13: No, sir. Ma'am. Yeah,
12: give them what the people want. No,
6: I thought we wanted to play the ghost clip.
12: Okay, let's hear the ghost clip. Okay, let's hear the ghost clip.
13: You know, Christian.
12: Bring a joy to people's
13: what?
12: Faces.
13: You are.
0: Hey, the greatest this.
5: What?
0: Aspect
5: of male spirit is here. He's trying to.
0: I can't hear you.
5: Male spirit. Ask if he's here.
0: Huh? There's a male spirit
5: is there
0: here.
5: A male spirit? Oh, I'm sorry.
0: Yes, come on. Is there a male spirit here?
13: I was so mad.
12: That was 15
13: years
12: ago.
13: You can hear me say, you scared the ghost away. Come on! Is there a male spirit? Go on!
12: Oh, my gosh.
13: Yeah, exactly. Exactly what I'd like to shout out Rhonda Burton. Hey, thanks to Michael Glenn yesterday. I went in for some more therapy after the Touchdown Club. I think I'll do one more session, and then if that doesn't work, then I will do as he suggested and seek another go another avenue.
12: We got to go to break, Roger.
13: I
12: but it's also
13: jack.
12: The birthday of Monty Hall. Justin, I don't know if you remember. Let's Make a Deal of Monty Hall. Was that off by the time you were?
13: Born
12: up and out.
15: I'm sure I caught reruns.
12: He was so good. He was so good.
15: I don't know what years that was on. I mean, I've watched it, but it could have very well been reruns.
12: He would say, Roger, goodbye. Do you have a paper clip in your pocket for $100?
13: I will give you $100 if you have a bobby pin in your purse.
12: And he'd go, door number, you want to take that? Or you go, what's behind door number one, door number two, or door number three? And he was the first guy to do that before.
13: If it was... If you chose poorly, what was the
12: womp womp womp?
13: What was it called?
12: What was it? I forget.
13: A zonk.
12: Zonk. Did you see where Tom's Carrot is 93? You know who Tom's
13: Carrot? Oh, my
12: you
13: know gosh.
6: River runs through it?
12: Well, that's not what I think of because I haven't seen
6: Top
12: that
6: Gun?
12: Movie.
6: Top
12: yeah,
6: Gun?
12: I think of yeah. Top Gun. You know who that is, Justin?
15: Was that the lead or the head of Top
13: yep.
15: Gun
13: yep.
15: in
13: yep.
15: the original
13: yep.
15: movie?
13: Yep.
15: Yeah.
12: Yeah,
13: you know what?
12: 93.
13: Before that, I saw him as Kirstie Alley's love interest on Cheers.
6: Mm-hmm.
13: He was a good-looking dude.
12: And
13: he's 93.
12: He's 93. Here's one for you. If you want to really feel old, Gene Simmons of Kiss, who was the long tongue guy, 77. He's 77. He's almost 80. Remember they were so popular. Remember School Roger back
15: that
12: in the day.
15: That dude's something else, man.
12: Yeah, he's a trip, man. He is. He's unique. All right, don't go away. We'll come
15: if
12: back.
15: If it ain't nailed down, he'll sell it to you too.
12: He will.
13: Yeah. Now you got it, boy. 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

0: All right, short segment here. Yeah, it all gets started, Roger, during the break when we were talking about it, Justin. It's on now. You know, first touchdown club season. You got college football college football Thursday night, UCA. Phil Elson joins us.
1: Morning.
0: Good morning, Phil. Yeah, so, you know, I'll hit 12 weeks in a row. Actually, I get 1 week off because of the open week. But, yeah, football's here. This is a 0 week.
1: You and me are going to be running into each other.
0: Yeah, that's right. You know, Phil goes to every game, does a pregame, and we'll be at Utah and all the ones. And some of the games, Trey and I will be there on Thursday. Doing some stuff that's sponsored by Oakland. Oakland's also sponsoring all my coverage for the Razorbacks on Channel 7. 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
2: So you missed one game.
0: Missed one stinking game.
2: And it was
0: the freaking Texas because of COVID.
2: How about that?
0: Phil, yeah, how was Coach Silverman with you guys yesterday? Good?
1: He was great. Really enjoyed talking with him. Enjoyed listening to him speak in front of everybody. And he's as well-spoken as anybody I've come into contact with, just hoping he's as well coached as anybody I've come into contact with.
0: One of his buddies. Hey. Yeah, go ahead, Justin.
3: And I was just going to say, off topic, I love what Phil does with the pregame stuff, but Phil, you are unbelievably great at baseball, man. That's not taken away from you at football.
0: He's a pro.
3: I listen a lot to you guys, man. Y'all do a great job, man.
1: I appreciate that very much.
3: Sorry, I didn't mean to interrupt.
0: Well, two things. Yeah, Phil could be doing Major League Baseball right now. He could have a Major League team.
3: What I was going to say. We're lucky as Razorback fans, and I hope everybody out there realizes it, because Phil could be doing this anywhere for any team, pro or
0: That's right. And so, I think you and Bubba, I think it's that Bubba is
3: Bubba's great.

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1: All right. That's good. Yeah, very good. Good job today, boys. Tomorrow we're on the road in Dardanelle, home of John Daly, and a lot more than that. Tom Cotton, I think, is going to join us. The mayor's going to join us. Promoting the chicken fry in Mount Nebo. We love that area. It's going to be a lot of fun tomorrow. And then Conway, Luxury Pool and Spa on Thursday, and Fletcher on Friday. We're on the go. Football season is here on three. Ready? Ready,
2: break.
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0: anticipation is over for who the big name guest would be at the Little Rock Touchdown Club. Former President Bill Clinton and Dallas Cowboys owner Jerry Jones will be speaking at Simmons Bank Arena. The slot for the October 12th appearance was not announced with the rest of the lineup 2 weeks ago. The giant duo of Clinton and Jones will speak in front of that club that Monday starting at 11:30 a.m. The Touchdown Club kicked off yesterday with Razorback head coach Ryan Silverfield. Next Monday, it's Cowboys legend Emmitt Smith. And classes will resume at Pine Bluff Junior High this morning. The district announced that the area would be closed yesterday due to an electrical outage in the area, but that has since been fixed. No word on what exactly caused that outage. For the Buzz Radio Network, I'm Kara Case, Jessica Ruckwell.
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2: With KARK's Pat Walker.
3: After a little chance of a shower this morning, it'll be a partly cloudy day, and unfortunately, it's going to get hot again. 94 our high this afternoon in Little Rock. Tonight, mostly cloudy, a low around 75, and a slight chance of a shower before sunup tomorrow. Then tomorrow afternoon, up to 96 degrees with a chance of thunderstorms in the afternoon. For the Buzz Radio Network, I'm meteorologist Pat Walker.
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4: 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So if you think you're okay to drive after a few drinks, think again. 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

0: You're in the zone. 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
1: Feel so unlike everybody else, alone in spite of the fact that some people still think that they know, but no, he knows the code. 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
2: All right, hello, and a very pleasant Tuesday to you. Welcome into the Zone. It is an Akre-free version of the Zone, not just for today on this Tuesday that's going to get back up to the heat that we've been dealing with before yesterday, though outside our studios here at the Buzz, it is overcast and not as boiling hot as it's going to be in a little bit. No Justin tomorrow either. So we are going to have a lot of fun with you over the next couple of days. We'll have Akre back Thursday, and he'll be in Martin, Tennessee for the start of the football season. That's right. College football starts on Thursday. We'll have some of the bigger games, if you can say big games, on Saturday. And we're excited about that. I'm Phil Elson, Moose in studio with me here. Of course, our fine, intrepid producer. Good morning to you, Moose. How you feeling?
3: Good, brother. We're soaking up the cooler weather, and you guys are soaking up the Akre-free zone.
2: That's right.
3: Enjoy, baby. Enjoy.
2: So cool inside the studios today. I decided to put a sweatshirt on, though it is not. I don't feel like I'm getting frozen out like I was yesterday at the Doubletree. That was cold. It's like, and I don't think it was uncomfortable at other spots of where the Touchdown Club set up. You walked into the ballroom, and it was fine. It was just fine. In fact, you walked 5 feet away from where we had been set up, and it was about 20 degrees warmer. So I'm going to guarantee you next week for the Emmett Smith interview and the next Touchdown Club meeting, we will probably be, I'm going to guess, like 7 or 8 feet away from where we were set up yesterday. So your hosts need to be comfortable, don't they? We are
3: babies.
2: Yeah, we're not the toughest people on earth. Not the toughest people on earth. Maybe some moving parts in the zone today. I just want to preview what we got for you at the start of the show. Clint Conk is coming in. We appreciate Lance and Farm Brothers Flyers for sponsoring Coach Conk. He'll be with us each Tuesday throughout the college football season, and this will be the first time we get to talk to him, at least this year. Voice of the Auburn Tigers, Andy Burcham, will join us at 10:30. Andy does the football, the men's basketball, and most of the baseball broadcasts on the Auburn Radio Network. The Razorbacks and the Tigers will be meeting this year at Jordan-Hare Stadium. Of course, a couple of first-year coaches that do know each other fairly well. So that conversation in about 20 minutes. Red-White Report, top of the next hour, Top 10 Tuesday, thanks to 10 Fitness. I multiplied your top 10 by two. Moose, can you turn me up a little bit? You know which one of those turns me up?
3: I got you.
2: If not, I'll just talk a little. That's better, much better. Thank you. I did 20 things today. I actually have two top 10 lists. And I've been telling you I was going to work on this because you can kind of take the view on Razorback football the way you want to take it right now. Because we have no data points of actually being able to watch and make decisions with our eyes. You can be pessimistic if you choose. You can be optimistic if you choose. I don't blame you for looking at either way, especially if you're going on the pessimistic side, just because of the Razorback football experience over the last decade and a half. So I've got top 10 reasons to be optimistic, 10 reasons to be pessimistic, and I want any of your reasons as well whenever you get them, so you can just text them in or call them in throughout the show today on our Middleton Heat and Air text line or the James Razorback Pizza hotline, 501-661-1037. Eli Craner coming by, at least on the phones, in hour two. Susan Irwin-Prowse with the keys to the weekend and the entertainment report at about 12. Birthday trivia as well. And that's pretty much what we got. Just your run-of-the-mill average Tuesday on the zone with a ton of things happening left and right. And then there may actually be a backbone grown by the SEC, maybe at some point today. And it may come after some of the other leagues in college sports make the decision to draw a line in the sand with eligibility and try to turn that line into the sand into an actual out-of-bounds line on concrete or hardwood or on grass. You saw yesterday about LSU football signing a couple of, I guess you could call them NFL players because they signed NFL contracts. They were available for preseason games, but they haven't played in a regular season game yet. But to my understanding, when you sign a contract with an NFL team, heck, we talked about Ed O'Neill, the former the actor,
3: Married with Children,
2: who played. He's a former professional football player because I think he had a couple weeks with the Steelers in training camp in 1969.
3: Mm-hmm.
2: So that he has an entry on ProFootballReference.com. He's a former pro football player. That makes Daquan Wright and Xavier Harris two players who you saw last year against the Razorbacks. Wright was that giant tight end. Harris was like the 6'8", 320-pound nose tackle that was tough to run through.
3: Okay, think about it like this. If somebody like that didn't go back to college and you just saw them, right? Like, hey, you made it through training camp. What happened next? Oh, I didn't get on the roster. They cut me. Would you still consider that person to have played in the NFL?
2: I have a tough time with that sometimes, viewing it that way, because are you a player in that league when you got on the field for a regular season game or suited up for a 53-man roster, mm-hmm. right? Like Geno Bell, who does the sidelines for our Razorback football broadcast. He's one of my two partners for pregame, and he's a former defensive tackle at Arkansas. Geno never got into a regular season game, but he spent a few years on practice squads.
3: Okay.
2: On NFL practice squads.
3: Okay.
2: And I'm being paid by an NFL team at that point.
3: Okay.
2: You're part of the plan. So, yes, I did view Geno as a former NFL player.
3: Okay. Are you saying the same thing about these guys?
2: Kind of.
3: Yeah.
2: They practiced with NFL teams. They did. They had a chance to make those teams. And it used to be like when you, I mean, it's all these lines of delineation when somebody becomes a professional and when they don't. It used to be you sign with an agent.
3: Doesn't matter.
2: But declare for the draft.
3: Yeah.
2: Sign a contract, whatever it is. And once you're paid by a pro team, I think you're a professional player. But now we have this college sports thing, which doesn't feel like it's anything close to amateurism anymore, and it isn't. And it's professionalism. It's not the major leagues, because let's just face it, the major leagues, every last one of them has rules that have been bargained by the labor and the ownership, and you have absolutely zero of that in college sports, so there are no rules. Mm-hmm. And so that leads to this crazy situation in which, all right, I want to play some sound bites from this, okay? Because you have four different coaches you're going to hear from. One of them is the Razorback coach, Ryan Silverfield. And I don't think Coach Silverfield is in a place where you're trying to put a roster together for a downtrodden program, and you might have to look anywhere you possibly can. That's why you've got Caleb Wooden and Sean Williams coming in. I was reading about a former Liberty defensive back who played against Arkansas 4 years ago, and they're even looking to him. That does make me worry a little bit about the secondary. There's also Lane Kiffin, who will do anything, absolutely anything, if it enriches himself, if it gives him some publicity and gives him a chance to win more football games wherever it is that he's coaching. And then you'll hear from Dan Lanning and Marcus Freeman, two coaches who have put together really good rosters, not just this year, but in previous seasons, and they say no way. So let's first hear from Lane Kiffin, Moose.
4: You know, we have, you know, made a decision to recruit some kids around the country. And, you know, through these multiple injunctions around the country, which this is not a first time, they've been in college sports for a while, a group of players were granted a fifth year of eligibility around the country in multiple sports. And through them winning their injunction and entry into the portal, they're available to recruit. And so ourselves, like many places around the country, are recruiting them. And at the end of the day, because of these rulings, they're either going to play for you or they're going to play somewhere else around the country. So we've made a decision to recruit them, like probably most people are.
2: Says they're going to play for you or play against you. All right, so now you'll hear from two other coaches who, well, these players wouldn't be able to sign with Notre Dame or Oregon, whether it's because of talent or whatever, but also they would not be, I don't know if the word welcome is there, but it's too late and you're not essentially kicking players off the team. You bring players in, players have to leave, is my understanding of this. Let's listen to Dan Lanning of Oregon.
5: I think there's a lot of negatives that are involved around this. One, once you go to the NFL, to me, you're in the NFL. You don't get the opportunity to come back. Two, you know, most of us have built our rosters and you have a limited roster limit now. So if you invited somebody back to your team, that means you're kicking somebody else off your team, right, to match your roster limits. I don't think that's fair to the players that worked all summer, all spring, and put themselves in position to be ready to work for a team, you know, to have somebody come back. But ultimately, you know, it used to be once you had an agent or once you went and did the combine or once you went to mini, I mean, all those things qualified as you are no longer an amateur, you're a professional now once you declare for the draft. So to let any of those players come back, you know, fair or unfair to them, it's unfair to the sport. And I think it's unfair to the players that are on current teams, you know, for those guys to be coming back.
2: Boy, does Lane Kiffin fit at LSU, does he not? You hear Dan Lanning there, and he's going for the idea of here. Look, you can't be loyal on an annual basis, I think, when it comes to football. You're on a one-year contract.
3: For sure.
2: But I think you're expected that there should be loyalty at least during that 1 year that you are expected to be playing for that team, and that when you've already signed with a team, that you're not going to be kicked off in August unless you've done something that's worth being kicked off the team for. But Kiffin fits into LSU really, really well. You read about what happened with LSU women's basketball over the last few weeks. Kim Mulkey brought in a Russian player who is named Anna Minieva. Never played college ball. She was playing professional ball in Moscow. She is a 6'5" post player and happened to join an LSU team that had a Ukrainian post player named Kate Koval, who spent last year with them averaging over 8 points a game. Did Kim Mulkey really think this was going to work? Koval left the team yesterday for quote-unquote personal reasons that I think we understand exactly what the reasons are. Boy, that must have hurt her. What is going on?
3: Very thoughtless.
2: At LSU.
3: Now, surely this is not the only time this happens. This happens in recruiting anyway, right? You know, you may get a later, one of the players might decide later on that, you know, hey, I do actually want to come here instead. And you've got people who have already accepted offers there that they've got to bump out, right? We've heard of that, right? Teams have had to bump just players kind of at the bottom.
2: But they haven't practiced with the team yet.
3: Sure, totally. I'm not saying that this is okay to do. It just, this feels like one of those situations where if it's not us, then it's terrible. But if this guy came to play for us, then we're cool with it, you know?
2: I want to hear one more coach's opinion. Then we'll talk with an actual coach who's been here, who's coached at Arkansas in Arkansas for a long time, Clint Cock, who's sitting here with us. But let me hear from Marcus Freeman right now from Notre Dame. And look, he had an opportunity maybe to bring in a player that had played for him last year. Even right now, he says no.
6: I haven't talked to him, but you know, for us right here at Notre Dame, it's just too late in the graduate admissions process, and I don't think it would put a person in a good situation this late, you know, school starts on Monday, to have success in the classroom and on the field. And so that's kind of been our stance with it.
3: I'm going to be honest with you. Before, you know, I heard this clip earlier today, and I'll admit, I didn't even think about school for this up until he said that. Classes didn't even cross my mind.
2: You think Lane Kiffin is thinking about classes?
3: Or the guy coming back from the NFL who was, you know, probably pretty close to being done with classes.
2: Let's see what Coach Conk thinks here. We'll bring him in for the first time throughout the entire college football season. We'll visit with him every single week. Clint Conk joining the zone.
0: It's time for the Natural State Football Report with Clint Conk. Taking a closer look at football across the great state of Arkansas with the winningest coach in UCA history. 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For the past decade, they've been providing crop dusting services to the farmers of Southeast Arkansas, and they can help you too. Now, let's toss around the pigskin in the zone with Coach.
2: Coach Conk, it is a pleasure to have you here today. Looking forward to having you every single week. How are you?
7: Hey, good to see you. Good to be back. Good to meet you guys.
3: I know, the first time, just jumping in, man.
7: Hey, and Justin's not here, so the show will go extremely well, I can promise you.
2: No. There'll be a lot less sarcasm.
7: No.
2: A lot more smiles.
3: Oh, will there be?
7: Yeah. I think this is year 7.
2: Yeah.
7: And obviously want to thank Lance Gassaway, all our friends over at Farm Brothers Flying Services, agricultural flying outfit down in Southeast Arkansas. Not only great friends, but great supporters of the Buzz and in this segment. And want to thank the Buzz, too, for bringing us back. You know, got a lot of listeners, and I get to come back and spew information from a different perspective, as you mentioned, having coached for 35 years and been a head coach for 18. It's always fun to kick off a new season. And certainly the climate of college football has even changed since our last show back in January. Mm-hmm. So, and I think you guys were talking about some of the dysfunctionality and absurdity that's going on right now.
2: I think it's become more dysfunctional, even more absurd.
7: Well, and we thought, you know, NIL money was a big deal, and it is, obviously, and revenue share, and the 5 for 5 came out later this past spring, and, you know, we may get to talk about that some. I mean, we really thought that kids transferring and this, that, and the other, but now they've taken absurdity to a whole new level. You mentioned LSU. They seem to be the epicenter in all three of their, quote-unquote, major sports except for baseball. Women's basketball, Will Wade and men's basketball has a bunch of European pro players trying to, you know.
2: They just signed yesterday R.J. Lewis, who played his last game in college for St. John's against Arkansas in the Sweet 16 2 years ago.
7: And he was a G Leaguer, I think.
2: That's right.
7: Yeah, so you've got pro players in basketball. You've got Ukrainian, Russian, foreign national paid players coming into the women's program. And then now Lane Kiffin, all in one school. I mean, that's...
2: Well, it makes it easy. It makes it really easy to choose who to root against in every sport.
7: And I'm from Baton Rouge, you know. grew up in Baton Rouge, grew up a Tiger fan. Yeah, it's nuts, you know. First of all, I like the new ruling, and some have spoken against it, but I like, from a coach's perspective, the 5 for 5 rule. Mm-hmm. I do like that.
2: And this is where a lot of this roster churn has come from, because now there are all these disparate state court cases and the one federal court case. It really seems that a lot of this roster confusion stems from the NCAA's decision to do 5 for 5, but not allow the existing seniors from the past year have that extra year.
7: The 2022 class that played 4 consecutive years. And so the two players we're talking about is the tight end primarily from Ole Miss that asked to be waived this weekend.
2: That's Daquan Wright.
7: So he could enroll.
2: He actually suited up for the Browns last preseason.
7: I think he's been injured, but he didn't play. But he's been drawing a check, and he was under contract. Went into the general manager and head coach's office and asked to be waived so he could enroll at LSU. Not transfer, but enroll. And the nomenclature is very important here. That's where LSU's coming from. He's not transferring. He's enrolling.
2: Ah.
7: You see?
3: That makes sense.
7: And so the SEC has their own rule where you can't transfer within the conference. So you can transfer every year. You just can't transfer from Ole Miss to LSU. And so now there's a graduate transfer provision in there, I believe. But so the SEC has been very careful the last 48 hours about what they're going to actually come out with an official statement on this.
2: Well,
7: I think they've generally talked about some things. Now, the Big Ten came out just recently in the last half hour, 45 minutes, with not going to happen. NFL play, you know, it's not going to happen.
2: Ross Dellinger's reporting that the ACC, the Big 12, and the Big Ten today are expected to pass rules banning pro players. The SEC may be meeting about this.
7: That's right, but they've been... They released last night a general statement.
2: As general of a statement as you've ever seen.
7: Very soft. Yes. Very soft. They've not come out with a hardcore statement like the Big Ten and these other conferences are talking about. But this game does not look like the game in any shape or fashion when I coached up until 2018. And, you know, I was a big player development guy. Bring them in, redshirt them. If they could play, great. I kind of like the 5 for 5 thing because it takes out the appeals and the medical red shirts and some of those, you know, off the field, makes it a little bit cleaner for the coaching staff. You know, I got him for 5 years and that's it. But this whole NFL thing, and let me say this, and Lane Kiffin and Kim Mulkey, and I know Kim personally, don't know Lane Kiffin, and I don't know Will Wade, but I can say this. Coaches are going to find loopholes. Lane Kiffin and Kim and Will Wade right now happen to be the villains. And I get it, man. Look, I get it. He comes with baggage to begin with, and this just adds to his aura, whatever that may be. With that said, he's true. It is true, his statement. I'm either coaching him or I'm playing against him.
3: Yep.
7: And there are certain schools like Notre Dame are going to take the high road and the Dukes and the private schools and some of those type of things. But don't think there's not a group of five, a group of six coach out there or a I don't know, an Iowa State or somebody that's looking to make a splash, you know, and needs a quarterback or needs a tight end or needs a D tackle, And LSU's just taking advantage of the rules. I don't agree with it, but if there's a loophole, somebody's going to find it, and it just happens to be that group down at LSU.
3: If Silverfield had done this, would that be a turnoff for you?
7: Well, no. No, it wouldn't have been. And he's kind of played around with the two safeties. Mm-hmm. Now, I don't know that they signed NFL contracts or they had tryouts.
2: They
7: or
2: didn't.
7: Something.
2: They had tryouts.
7: They had tryouts. But you sign a contract. You sign a contract to do a weekend tryout. Mm-hmm. I've had many players do that. And so he did flirt with that a little bit. Not as egregious, obviously, as what they're doing down in Baton Rouge. But I thought it was off the rail, dysfunctional back after last season.
3: Yeah, before this, yeah.
7: Yeah, I mean, LSU's taking it to a whole nother level of and the fan base at LSU's probably mixed on it a little bit. But there'll be 105,000 people in 2 weeks mm-hmm. to watch them play Clemson. And I can assure you, whoever's in the purple and gold, they're going to be cheering for. Well, it doesn't matter where it could come from Mars. It doesn't
2: I think for
7: matter.
2: Some people, the distaste is that there will be players who lose their spot on the team
7: yeah.
2: based on these two signing.
3: That's the worst part to
7: yeah,
3: me.
7: Yeah. You know,
3: especially this far in.
7: Well, the basketball player, the female basketball player, she just happened to leave for personal reasons to open up that spot. Mm-hmm. I think the hard cap's 105. Is that right? I believe that's right.
2: Yes.
7: The hard cap's 105. So if you're under that, you could add a player, obviously. And not have to worry about that. But there will be a couple of players, because I'm sure LSU's at 105.
2: Here's the thing, though, well, too, Coach, is you're at a place here where if the SEC comes out with a rule that you can't sign pro players, and if they've already signed a contract, you get these two guys that are apparently supposed to be part of LSU that might not, and then there are a couple of players that might have been told, you just lost your roster spot. Oh, wait a minute, we'll have you back.
7: You followed LSU athletics for a long time, I'm sure. They will find a liberal judge somewhere down in South Louisiana that will rule in the student-athlete, I say student-athlete, the athlete's favor,
3: yeah.
7: An injunction of some sort to allow him to play. So until we get over the legal hurdles and so forth, it's just a mess. And it's not right. Let me say that. I'm not agreeing with what they're doing, but if there is a loophole, somebody's going to find it, and it just happens to be the people down in Baton Rouge that are taking advantage of it up to this point.
2: Well, and that's the point that Kiffin's trying to make.
3: Loopholders.
2: Yeah. I think he's right about that to a point with certain programs. You know, there's like if you had a chance to get a 6'8" productive over 300-pound defensive tackle who was successful in the SEC last year, you probably do the same thing.
7: Mm-hmm.
2: If
7: a
2: you
7: monster. Got that guy's
2: if,
7: a monster.
2: If you got the money to sign him,
7: yeah.
2: Now
7: yeah.
2: By now. A lot of money's been spent. Now, you probably keep raising it at a certain level, but LSU, I think, has the money to spend on players like that. It's just odd to see, too, because this nose tackle we're talking about is Xavien Harris. When Kiffin left for LSU, Harris was on record bashing Kiffin,
7: yep.
2: quote, watching Pete Golding was, quote, how a real head coach is supposed to be, unquote. When Kiffin departed, it was, quote, a slap in the face. He was especially upset that Kiffin tried to join the ESPN telecast, according to Chris Lowe for the Ole Miss playoff game. This is a quote from Harris. He tried to be a damn announcer, trying to be a troll. We're going to troll him. We got something for him. He's trying to steal our shine. That's all he tried to do, unquote. And now he's like, yes, sir, I'm ready to take that money. I'm ready to play for you. Yes, sir.
7: That's the culture we've got out there right now. It's all about me. And if you try to steal my shine, I'm gonna troll you. And if it works out for me, then we're going to be best buddies.
3: Yep.
7: And it's just a terrible place that we're at right now in college athletics. But I've always said this. So I coached 3 years with Terry Bowden at Samford University prior to his move to Auburn. And I always said this, that on Saturday, you could take 90 random people and put them in crimson. And you could put 90 random people and put them in orange and white and go play that game at either Auburn or Alabama, and those fan bases would be pulling for whoever. They could be prisoners. They could be high school seniors that happened to – I mean, it could be anybody. The fan bases at the end of the day are going to show up and support because we crave it. Mm-hmm. As a society, and particularly in the South, we crave college football.
2: Well, it's like Seinfeld said, we're essentially rooting for laundry.
7: Yes, and, you know, unfortunately, we idolize it too, which is a bad thing. But for talk show people, you know, it's It's just a way. It's a way of the world. And in a week or two, it's going to be regardless of who's on the squad, their fan bases will show up in record numbers and support their team.
2: People want to get past this roster churn talk, but then watch. That's why you need these rules right now. Watch. You get a player that leaves the NFL in the regular season and tries to sign with a college team until they're told you can't do that and that there are repercussions if a school tries such an action.
7: Well, again, the conferences that are coming out with this and the SEC, you could bet it will be challenged legally.
2: You just mentioned Auburn. We've got the voice of the Auburn Tigers, Andy Burcham, joining us in just a moment. Coach Conk, would you sit and join us for the interview?
7: Absolutely.
2: Should be fun. Join us for a talk with Andy Burcham on Auburn football in just a moment here on The Zone.
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10: Another day, another NFL player is returning to college to play at LSU. It was tight end Daquan Wright on Sunday. Yesterday, it was defensive lineman Xavien Harris. He went undrafted out of Ole Miss last year after playing 15 games and getting 3 sacks. He was picked up by the Saints but was cut yesterday, which allows him to return to college if he clears waivers. That wasn't the only news involving professional players returning to play at LSU yesterday. As in basketball, R.J. Lewis Jr., who committed to play with the Tigers in May, was granted an injunction by a judge in Baton Rouge, allowing him to play in college again. He went undrafted in the 2025 draft and signed a two-way deal with the Jazz. He was then traded to Boston. Lewis did not appear in any NBA games or G League games due to injury. I'm Christian Weaver with the Buzz Radio Network.
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2: going to go right to our Middleton, to our Jim's Razorback Pizza hotline. If you want to send in a text, that's the Middleton Heat and Air text line, 501-661-1037. Voice of the Auburn Tigers, Andy Burcham, joining us for a segment here to preview the Tigers. Of course, one of the teams the Hogs will play this year. Andy, how are you today? What's new?
16: Well, I'm doing very well. It's hot. That's what's new. It's hot here in Auburn.
2: Nothing really
16: for a season opener.
2: Nothing to do about that.
16: Nothing new. Yeah. It's just hot. Get ready for the better game in a week and a half as Auburn opens the season in Atlanta.
2: Hey, we were talking about this crazy situation with who's eligible, who's not, whether the SEC will come out with some sort of a rule that actually is backing from the commissioner and from the school presidents. Arkansas has brought in a couple of players that had tryouts at the NFL, Caleb Wooden, former Auburn safety, and Sean Williams, who was an all-Ivy defensive back. Has Golesh also brought in anybody that had tryouts or talked about this? Because this is a big topic around college football.
16: Not that I know. Has not talked about it, nor has brought in anybody that's had a pro tryout or signed a two-way deal or whatever, but no. At this point, there have been none of those on the Auburn campus at this time.
2: Okay. Well, you know, in the time that I've been on the Arkansas broadcast, I've seen Auburn coached by Brian Harsin and by Hugh Freeze. It didn't work with either of them. Tell me what about Alex Golesh makes you think it works with him?
16: Well, this is going to sound really basic. I mean, he is an incredibly hard worker and has needed to be. I mean, he was hired, he signed his contract with Auburn at 2 o'clock in the morning, the Sunday morning after the Iron Bowl in 2025, and has been on the Auburn campus ever since, putting together a roster. And it was a big task putting together a roster. There's 40 new players on this roster this season and putting together this staff. A lot of guys came with Coach Golesh from USF, players and coaches alike. And I think that makes this a little bit different for a new coaching situation, because there are 10 new players offensively that played for USF last year and another defensively that played for USF a year ago. So there is some familiarity, especially on the offensive side, with guys like the center, Cole Best, and the right guard, Cole Skinner, obviously the quarterback, Byron Brown, in this system, in the Alex Golesh and Joel Gordon system offensively. So I'd also, you know, he spent some time not only as an assistant coach, but a coordinator in the Southeastern Conference. So there's nothing new in this league for Alex Golesh. And everything he has done for Auburn, with Auburn so far, I think has been spot on. Now, listen, it all starts in a week and a half, and that's the proving point. Obviously, that's the final proving point for this Auburn team. But so far, so good with what Alex Golesh has done, not only with this team, but in this community as well.
2: Tell me about Brown. I know he's one of the top dual-threat quarterbacks that I'd say was in the portal, but you really know where it was he's going. He's had a chance to perform in against SEC competition before. He looks like he's a physical specimen. And he's played a heck of a lot of football and might be the most decorated quarterback in USF history.
16: Yeah, a guy that was really not highly recruited out of high school in Durham or Raleigh, North Carolina, and ended up going to USF where he had 2 3,000-yard passing seasons, including last year, which where he threw for over 3,100 yards. He also ran for over 1,000 yards last year. 28 touchdowns, throwing 14 touchdowns more on the ground for Brown. He's 6'3", 232. I mean, he has size, and he has a swagger to him. I mean, he is the starting quarterback, and he looks like it, and he acts like it on this campus. And then I say that as a positive. He's one of the leaders on this team. He's been everywhere before and after spring ball and leading into this fall ball. He has been to various events. He was part of Auburn's crew at SEC Football Media Days, which was back in Tampa, of course, where he played with USF. He's done everything that he has needed to do as Auburn's QB1, and he has been the QB1 since the moment that he signed it to transfer to Auburn. There has been no quarterback controversy in the least with Byron Brown coming in. Tristan Tia right now, who transferred in from Oregon State, is his backup. But this is Byron Brown's team. I think it helps that he has his center. As I mentioned before, Cole Best was the starting center for USF. 24 starts or 23 starts at USF. And he made the move north along with Byron Brown and others. So Brown is accustomed to this center. Brown is accustomed to this offense, led by the head coach and offensive coordinator, Joel Gordon. And it's a one year time for Byron Brown. I mean, this is his fifth year. He is the guy at quarterback for the Tigers. He has all the physical tools needed to lead this program. And to this point, has done a very, very good job of that. But again, he has not thrown a pass for Auburn yet. That comes when Auburn plays Baylor in Atlanta on the 5th of September.
2: What about on defense? It looks like most of the players that joined Golish from USF were offensive players, I think, except for maybe two exceptions. It looks like Xavier Atkins was a pretty big get out of the portal from LSU. What about a couple other names that you think could flash for Auburn defensively?
16: A year ago, Xavier Atkins transferred to Auburn from LSU. Now, listen, the defensive coordinator for Auburn is DJ Durkin, who was a finalist for this job, and in spite of the fact he did not get the head coaching job, stayed on as the defensive coordinator. And Xavier Atkins was terrific for Auburn a year ago with 84 tackles, 17 for loss. He had 9 sacks. He is a preseason All-American. He's on every defensive watch list that you can get. And in 1 year, he went from a very little-used player at LSU to one of the best linebackers in the country. Auburn's linebacking core is his strength defensively. In addition to Atkins as a junior, you get another junior back from a shoulder injury in DeMarcus Riddick at 6'2", 228. You get Bryce Diaz and Elijah Melendez, who both played a great deal as true freshmen a year ago, and they're back for their sophomore year. So there's a great deal of experience. There is depth. And all of these guys have played for DJ Durkin at least 1 year. All of these guys have played for DJ Durkin as a defensive coordinator. I like Auburn at the safety. Auburn has depth at safety. I think it's rounding into what it needs at the cornerback spot. If there was a question, though, about this defense for Auburn, it was up front. Auburn was really deep up front, especially at tackle and at nose tackle a year ago, and they lost just about everybody. And so they've got to replace that. Dallas Walker has had a really good preseason. Cody Ziegler, who played at Arkansas State right there in Jonesboro, has come in and immediately become one of the team leaders at the defensive tackle spot, and he will get a start, it appears, at the defensive tackle. So I like what is turning into the depth. And listen, at this point last year, we didn't know about Auburn's depth defensively either. But again, there is talent, but that depth has to continue to develop for Auburn.
2: So another couple minutes here with Andy Bergstrom.
16: Falk was the first-round draft choice coming off the edge a year ago. Jared Smith, who was a five-star talent at Thompson High School in Alabaster near Birmingham. This is his year to step up at the defensive end spot. He has all the tools, 6'6" and 260. Nate Johnson is a guy that will give Auburn some depth there. Deshaun Womack, who transferred from Ole Miss, also played at LSU. Darian Smith has really started to come on for Auburn on the outside as well. So that is an area that continues to develop for Auburn. And we'll just find out together how that defensive front and on the ends, on the corners, the defensive line corners, how those guys continue to develop for DJ Durkin. I think as a whole, though, defensively, there's a strength for this Auburn team, especially at the linebacker spot.
2: Another couple minutes here with Andy, and we'll let you go. Andy, I can't let you go without asking what your impressions of a Ron Roberts coached defense is. I know he was at Auburn previously. He's the Razorback defensive coordinator now. A lot of SEC experience. And what stood out to you about a Ron Roberts defense at Auburn?
16: Well, it was solid. I mean, it was just really good, solid defense. Listen, I mean, as long as I've covered Auburn football, and it's back since 1980, so I was at Auburn when Arkansas joined the league. And every year, regardless of who the coaches were, coaches talked about how athletic Arkansas's teams were, especially up front. And I expect it to be again the same again this year. It's a step in the right direction, I believe, for Arkansas. I mean, Auburn and Arkansas are in somewhat the same spot. They're in a proving ground spot at this point. Brand new head coaches for Auburn. It's third head coach since the Tigers let go Gus Malzahn after the COVID year of 2020. So Auburn trying to find some stability in the coaching role. Brian Harsin lasted less than 2 years. Hugh Freeze lasted less than 3 years for Auburn. And Auburn's looking to Alex Bowles to stabilize, and now, in addition to stabilize, but to take this program in the direction that it has been in years past, but hasn't for the last 4 or 5 years. Robin, I would think it's the same thing. You obviously can mention this more than I. But Arkansas is looking for the same thing there in Fayetteville.
2: I think you're right. Andy, we'll leave it there. Always appreciate your time. Maybe we can do this game week once we get around to it. Best of luck in preparation for the season, and looking forward to seeing you at Auburn later this year.
16: My pleasure. We'll see you on the plains a little bit later in the season. Have a great day, guys.
2: You got it. Thank you. Voice of the Auburn Tigers, Andy Burcham, here on The Zone with us today. Coach Conk, you want to? It seemed to me, I mean, they just couldn't get quarterback right.
7: Yeah.
2: In the previous two head coaching iterations,
7: particularly the Hugh Freeze era. And we'll talk about Arkansas a little bit later. I got a personal relationship, good friends with Ron Roberts. He was the head coach of Southeast Louisiana when I was at UCA and at Stephen F. Austin. The most difficult defense to prepare for, blitzes that you didn't prepare for, they're going to show up, and he'd get you every now and then.
2: Well, let's get your thoughts on the Hogs in the next segment. You can text us anytime if you want on the Middleton Heat and Air text line, 501-661-1037. Stay with us, The Zone, wrapping up hour number one with Coach Clint Conk right after this.
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2: All right, we will wrap up hour number one here with Coach Clint Conk. We appreciate Lance and Farm Brothers Flying for bringing Coach Conk in here with us every Tuesday. And you're telling us in the before the break that you you know the Ron Roberts defense well, you know Coach Roberts well, and just we'll preview your thoughts on Arkansas football specifically, but about the Ron Roberts defense, what do you think of this?
7: Very aggressive. Constant movement. You're going to get edge blitzers and pressure from different size places, second and third level. Now, again, it depends on your talent level, how much man coverage you can play. But I think you're going to see more man coverage probably, I would think, just knowing Ron's MO over the years. Very aggressive up front, going to stop the run, going to put you in some difficult down and distance situations, and going to be very aggressive. And he always had a new wrinkle every time we played him, and he had some great teams down in Hammond, Louisiana at Southeastern. And, of course, his career just took off from there. I think he went to Louisiana Lafayette and then I think at Florida at one time and Auburn. I mean, he's now in SEC, maybe in Texas too somewhere, but he's done a great job and, you know, reinventing himself, and he's very comfortable being a coordinator. I expect Arkansas to be much more aggressive than what we've seen the last several years.
2: But this is going to depend, as you started with, the ability to cover one-on-one on the outside. Does it worry you that they've brought in two defensive backs that did not make NFL teams after tryouts, and they're looking to potentially bring in another who's got the fifth year of eligibility who played at Liberty when they upset Arkansas?
7: Yeah. Obviously, there's some concern at those positions. And there's a lot of bodies they brought in back there to begin with. I mean, there was a lot of kids that transferred in and a few that stayed. But if you're looking to add depth or playmaker at this point, when you find that loophole, there's obviously some concern there, whether it be frontline player or maybe a depth player. Wooten, who we know well, is a bona fide SEC-type player. Mm-hmm. So if he's not a starter the first week or two, if he stays healthy and comes along, you probably – see him emerge into the lineup. But Ron's got some pieces. And one I want to talk about is an in-state player, Danny Beal from Cross County. Enrolled in January. He was the number one recruit in the state. Coach Silverfield got him to stay. And, you know, Danny's 6'4", you know, 300-plus pounds. He's probably in the best shape of his life. I think early enrollment probably did him well. And he's a freshman that I look to see coming out of the high school ranks here in Arkansas to get into the rotation. And I think Coach Silverfield has talked about him some, and maybe Coach Roberts as well, or his position coach. The problem that Danny's going to have, in my opinion, having done it for a while, is the transition from 2A football to the trenches of the Southeastern Conference. You know, you're an 18, 19-year-old kid playing against 23, 24-year-old grown men. So I'm sure they'll bring him along slowly, and there's some players that they've brought in ahead of him. But I look for Danny Beal, a young freshman, to get into the rotation this year at Arkansas in that Ron Roberts defense.
2: I think when you look at the defensive line and the players that they brought in at tackle and also at edge, and I'll get into this for the top 10 reasons to be optimistic for Arkansas football in the next hour. These are the tackles are not any of the top 10 reasons to be pessimistic. There's a lot of talent on the defensive line specifically, size, but it's all no production yet.
7: Yeah.
2: It's a lot of if.
7: Yeah.
2: You know, it's like a Day Day Sims coming from Oregon. 4 games in 2 years.
7: Well, and what you hope as a coach is some of these guys will emerge and live up to their potential. And they'll probably have to do it by committee, which is a position that usually four, five, six players play. But you got a Quincy Rhodes anchoring the edge. And he's got length and he's got production. A lot of pressure on him, I think, to be a leader of that front. But you have some big bodies up there. A lot of guys that have not produced at their previous school or coming out of high school. But you hope that they elevate themselves and live up to their talent level.
2: It feels like, I mean, if you really want to be the best that the Arkansas defense can be, it's got to come down to how can you allow Quincy Rhodes to work one-on-one?
7: Yeah, and Ron Roberts will figure that out. I mean, I know the guy. I coached against him. We had some wars, and he's exotic at times. And he'll put players in some uncomfortable situations.
2: Good.
7: But he's going to overload you. He's going to try to find your weakest link on the offensive line, and he is going to try to figure out your protection scheme so he can free up a Quincy Rhodes or your next best interior pass rusher to get that one-on-one. And that's something that Arkansas has not had a consistent pass rusher in a number of years, probably the last 3 years. And Quincy gave a little bit of that last year, and that's what I'm saying. He's got a little bit of pressure on him to perform at that level or even higher.
2: And I also feel like how so like early in the season, you're going to be playing some run-oriented teams.
7: Yeah,
2: Utah, Georgia, absolutely going to try to run it down your throat. Tennessee will. They got a freshman quarterback. They got a lot of the line coming back. They're going to try to protect him, much in the same way that I think the Arkansas offense is going to try to protect KJ Jackson. They're going to. You think it'll be a run-oriented offense?
7: I think run first. You know, the SEC is a trench league, and who can push and pull the most and for the longest, you know, you give yourself the best chance to win, and then you mix that in with play action pass and those type of things. But you got to run the football, whether you're

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6: Anticipation is over for who the big-name guest would be at the Little Rock Touchdown Club. Former President Bill Clinton and Dallas Cowboys owner Jerry Jones will be speaking at Simmons Bank Arena. The slot for the October 12th appearance was not announced with the rest of the lineup 2 weeks ago. The giant duo of Clinton and Jones will speak in front of that club that Monday starting at 11:30 a.m. The Touchdown Club kicked off yesterday with Razorback head coach Ryan Silverfield. Next Monday, it's Cowboys legend Emmitt Smith. And classes will resume at Pine Bluff Junior High this morning. The district announced that the area would be closed yesterday due to an electrical outage in the area, but that has since been fixed. No word on what exactly caused that outage. For the Buzz Radio Network, I'm Kara Case, Jessica Rockwell.
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8: It'll become partly cloudy to mostly sunny today and also get hot, 94 or high here in Little Rock. Tonight, mostly cloudy, a low of 75. But just before sunup tomorrow, there's a slight chance of a shower and then possibly some strong and severe thunderstorms tomorrow afternoon. Plus, it'll be hot with a high of 96. For the Buzz Radio Network, I'm meteorologist Pat Walker.
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1: We start hour two of the zone with a Red White Report. It'll be a quick one. There's just not too much going on right now. But Arkansas football is back to practice this morning after a day off yesterday. 10:30 in the morning for practice number 16. That's before the season opener against North Alabama, of course, which is next Saturday at Razorback Stadium. That's two Saturdays. For those of you who think next Saturday is the one that's coming up, that's this Saturday.
2: True.
1: Is the one that's coming up. Next Saturday is two Saturdays away. There is zero media viewing at practice for the remainder of the week. Judging by the preseason camp schedule that the media had emailed to them in late July, there may not be any media viewing of practice for the remainder of the season. We will, however, be hearing from the coordinators weekly, which is much different from the last coaching staff. Hey, tomorrow is the first Ryan Silverfield show. Mark your calendars, 6 o'clock on Buzz 2. We have it has been moved 1 hour up by the Learfield Radio Network, 6 o'clock in the evening on Buzz 2, live from the Catfish Hole tomorrow. We did hear from Coach Silverfield yesterday at the Little Rock Touchdown Club. He made his debut, and of course, he also made his debut on The Zone. He sat with us talking about OTB and TTB.
3: The fact that you know that, that's, guess what? Now, look, I got to be a constant guest on this station. But, yeah, listen, so for the fans, OTB is own the ball. TTB, in nicer terms, means take the ball.
4: Yes.
3: And so you're exactly right. Like, as a head coach, you want to see ball security. You want to see all those things. You want to see quarterbacks making great decisions. But you love it when the defense goes and makes good plays. I always say this. Like, if the defense is going to go make a good play on the ball as an interception or maybe knocking out, let it be a teachable moment, right? Hey, the guy let go of this, or his hand went down in this, right? You just don't want to see carelessness by the offensive guys doing that. And no different, right? I don't want to see the offense going and throwing the ball over our defense's heads, you know, 50 times a practice. That's not good for anybody. Right. And then ultimately, right, you don't want to see the offense go out there and can't get anything done because the defense is just stuffing them. So it's that good back and forth.
4: Mm-hmm.
3: Some days you're going to sit there and say, man, the defense really had a good day here. Sometimes the offense. And sometimes, okay, hey, did this player step up when we can see him working with this unit or this guy doing this? And then putting all those pieces together, ultimately you want to have success on both sides of the ball.
1: Turnover margin for the last 3 years for Coach Silverfield was better than plus 30.
4: Mm-hmm.
1: That is owning the ball. That is also taking the ball. NFL cut day looms Monday following the last preseason weekend. Here are some Razorbacks trying to make a roster. Drew Sanders apparently has his roster spot in Denver up for concern after another injury that he suffered in Denver's first preseason game, kept him off the field last week. Andrew Armstrong, though, is doing very well in Kansas City, may end up making the 53-man squad. Talon Green may be playing this week for Cleveland. He has not seen the field yet in the preseason. Will Cleveland keep four quarterbacks, or is Green going to see the cut floor, or will it be Dylan Gabriel? Rohan Jones with the Rams, Larry Werth with the Niners, Avian Sorry with the Raiders, Raylan Sharp with the Colts, Cam Ball with the Colts, and Corey Robinson II with the Bengals, all expected to be cut next week. Kenai Walker, though, an undrafted free agent out of Arkansas to the Bills. He's had a great preseason, including an interception last week. He's expected to make the 53-man squad. Will Brandon Allen's NFL career continue? He's with the Giants right now. He could face the cut. Jaquindon Jackson got cut by the Eagles following a scary injury Saturday in New England. And that's basically what you're looking at for cuts. Coach Clint Conk also joining us here on The Zone. And we appreciate Coach Conk's sponsors, Lance and Farm Brothers Flyers. Looking at some of these Razorbacks that may make NFL rosters. Would you have thought there would be two players from the secondary last year? Because Julian Neal, third round draft choice by Seattle, and Kenai Walker making the Bills potentially. I would not have thought that one of the worst pass defenses in college football last year would have two players that make the NFL this year.
2: Well, that just goes to show you the individual talent, you know, versus scheme. And,
4: yeah, and I'm sure they look at workouts.
2: Sure, yeah.
4: Big time on stuff like that.
2: Yeah, I mean, both of those guys have a little length and speed and ball hawks and, you know, had their moments in college. And then all of a sudden you put them around other good players and that talent level, you know, comes up. So good luck to all the Hogs as the final cut comes.
1: That's right. And good luck to them for this last week. Before what was the – so this is kind of – it's after – they call it training camp, which is before classes start, but it's still the week before game week. As a coach, what did that week mean to you?
2: Game prep. You know, you come out of the last scrimmage, you kind of have to make some decisions as far as personnel – as far as, you know, scout teams and those type of things. And
4: Starting quarterback.
2: Yeah. And, you know, starting running back or starting receiver, whatever it is. And then individual meetings happen, you know, to kind of explain how your camp went, where you are. This is a short-term decision, not a long-term. With the 5-for-5, particularly with freshmen, a lot of them are going to be on the scout team. But that doesn't mean that they won't contribute, mm-hmm. not just in practice, but on special teams or spot play, that type of thing. So – but then you get into your game prep, and traditionally it's about 9 practices, sometimes 10, but for sure 9 practices. So you kind of get, 2 Sunday practices, 2 Tuesday practices, 2 Wednesday practices, 2 Thursday practices, and a walkthrough. And the game plan, obviously, it was started during the summer, and it's accelerated and it fit to the talent level that you have coming out of camp. But it's an exciting time, too, because you know in 8 or 9 days you're going to be running through the A or you're going to be running through the band. And for a lot of kids, that'll be the first time for them to do that.
1: Here's one of my concerns, and I'll get into it. And these are one of the top 10 reasons to be pessimistic. You're replacing virtually every productive offensive player from what was a good offense that had trouble holding on to the ball, but the defense didn't really ever set them up with good field position to begin with. You know, you're replacing your top receivers, you're replacing your top running back, your top tight end, but you're also replacing your quarterback, who was as dynamic of an athlete as you might have ever had at Arkansas. If you look at Talen against maybe even Matt Jones.
2: That's right.
1: What do you think of KJ Jackson?
2: I like him. You know, he started one game last year, so we got, 50-play snapshot of who he is in Coach Petrino's offense. I look for the offense to have a different look this year, more run-centric, to take some pressure off of him.
1: And running back-centric, because run was Talen Green the last 2 years,
2: well,
1: too, sometimes.
2: And Mike Washington.
1: That's right.
2: And Mike Washington, who's actually tearing it up for the and maybe the starter now that Genty's hurt with the Raiders. Sutton Smith's come in with a resume, a good resume. And then, of course, I think Braylon Russell's probably in the best shape of his life. So those two guys will be depended on, along with the quarterback, who gives you that dual threat ability.
1: Have you been kind of waiting for Russell to mm-hmm. –
2: yeah, we all know, have been. Highly touted coming out. Is he going?
1: His Tennessee game as a freshman, the way they practically won the game by giving him the ball and letting the clock run out.
2: Yeah, that's
1: until Tennessee got that last shot.
2: I think just looking at him on TV, physically, he's probably in the best shape of his life. And you mentioned receivers. You've got this Marshall kid, Chris Marshall, who's been at 4 or 5 different places, highly touted. He's had a great camp, apparently. Look for a Courtney Crutchfield, somebody like that, who has the talent, 6'2", 6'3", length, can run, a good catch radius, attacks the football. We saw that in high school. He's had a good camp. Those type of players have to emerge along at the tight end position. And actually, when you look at it, the strength, if you want to say that, may be the offensive line with some of the returners and some of the kids they've brought in. And so they're big bodies. They got a bunch of them. They'll get that all ironed out. And let me say this. I think Coach Silverfield, look, he's your coach, Arkansas. For $33 million, $34 million, he's your coach, so you need to get behind him. But I think he's pressed all the right buttons. He's welcomed back former coaches. He's opened the doors to former players and alumni. What did he say? This was his 6th trip to Little Rock or 8th trip to Little Rock yesterday. I think he's out raising money. He is out doing the things that you need to do off the field to represent the University of Arkansas or any college football program. That's a state flagship. But he's also doing the cultural things, I think, behind the scenes that we don't see, the little things, the controllables, as I called them, being on time, being accountable, no more missed assignments. We're going to protect the football. We're going to, you know, we're going to stay onside. We know the snap count. We know the line of scrimmage. Those are the areas that drove me crazy if I'm watching Arkansas last year, because they failed at the controllables. If they handled the controllables better last year, that team would have won five or six games, I think, all the one-score games that they lost. So I think he's done the right – he's pushed the right buttons off the field, and I think he's doing the right things with the areas that he can control with this roster, you know, creating turnovers, protecting the football, being less penalized, not accepting missed assignments without consequence, those type things.
1: This is attention to detail stuff. Yes. This is why it's – like we can't go
2: and
1: by,
2: I love it, and I love it, by the way.
1: Well, and it, we
2: guys changing light bulbs the first day,
1: but that's some of the stuff that people would point to and, you know, just sort of throw it off and say, we're talking light bulbs again. And, you know, he said something on Sunday about measuring the amount of steps that each player takes out of the car at the parking lot when they go in to eat. I mean, all these steps do accumulate eventually into miles. All this to me shows is an attention to detail. And I think as a coach, maybe you can get a little bit into the weeds too much with over details, but then I also know details are where games are won and lost.
2: Well, the foundation is being laid. You know, people have asked me as I've traveled around what my expectations. I think the ceiling is six or seven games, but I think the floor is probably three. And the truth probably lies somewhere. If the guy wins six or more with that roster and a 60-something new players, build a statue. I mean, really. I mean, but he's laying the foundation, Phil. And I can go back to my own experience, and I've talked about this before. My first year, I got too in the weeds. I spread myself too thin as a head coach, and I was a play caller at that time. And the thing that I didn't keep important was the most important thing. And you know what? We weren't a great team. I was a bad coach, but I was more concerned with teaching aids and strength program and nutrition and academic support and facilities. And we didn't have a staff of 60 people like they have in the SEC at some of these places. So I let it overwhelm me like you talked about. I got too much in the weeds. I think he's laying the foundation. He's setting an expectation. And if he can produce on the field, that'll help the cause long term. But I think the best is yet to come, regardless of how this season goes, because he is laying a foundation. Because, Phil, the light bulb does matter.
1: Mm-hmm.
2: The color of the paint does matter. Your teaching age, your nutrition, all those things matter, and they do show up at some point. But now, the most important thing, now it's the players play on the field, and I think he's addressing that too.
4: Well, and Phil, you got to ask him about this yesterday. I'd love to play this clip. This is a great clip. Phil specifically asked about the attention to detail. He brought up the lights and, you know, said a lot of what you said about going into the season with this.
3: You know, I think just over the years, I've realized that, you know, to be a good football coach, it can't just be, especially as a head coach, you just can't focus on scheme. And this job at Arkansas requires not just to be good at scheme, but so many other things. And that's why I thought it was a perfect fit. Everybody said, Ryan, why Arkansas at this time? And because I was like, this is a program that needs that attention to detail. And I believe, I'm a firm believer, how you do anything is how you do everything. So the attention to detail, whether it's the steps, right, the famous story of my first 24 hours on campus when I said something about the light bulbs being too dim, and they're like, what are you talking about? This is the way it's always been, and I hate that answer. And, you know, listen, I give all that credit to people, I guess, that I was around that were paying attention to detail. And I tell everyone in our program, I don't care if you're a grad assistant, you're the janitor, you're the defensive coordinator, pretend like this is your program and you're the head coach at the University of Arkansas for 10 years and have that same attention to detail, whether it's a piece of trash on it, right? Hey, that thing looks off, or hey, this kid was 2 seconds late. I know no one else saw him, but this is something. And if, I think that attention to detail, if everybody's on it and feels like it's their responsibility to be on top of it, at least the successful programs, and I've been a long believer of that, even as an assistant.
4: When it moves to the field, that's his whole point.
2: That's
4: is
2: right.
4: You do attention to detail off the field, you're doing it on the field too. That's the whole point.
2: That's
4: I love
2: exactly
4: that.
2: Right.
4: Yeah.
2: That's exactly right. And I used to tell our assistant coaches, you know, because they all had aspirations, but treat today like it's the most important day of the year, and you're going to coach here for 10 years. And if you think long term, then you're going to try to do things more right and not take shortcuts. And so, you know, I go back to my first year, I got in the weeds too much. We won 3 football games, and that's my fault because I was in the weeds. Now, reflected on that after the season, we got some things in place, got a little better players. I became a little bit better head coach in my second year. we won 9 games and then, you know, took off from there. And so I know what he's going through. I mean, a sense of it anyway, not at that level, but he's trying to address issues off the field and address issues on the field. And I think he's pushed all the right buttons up to this point, but now sure. They got to go play.
1: Let's take a look at some of the Middleton Heat and Air texts. 501-661-1037 out of the 501. Not sure why everyone says with this roster, aside from maybe safety and offensive line, that this team on paper is deeper and more talented than last year. As bad as that team was, probably should have won 7 games. That's legitimate.
2: A bunch of one-score games, right?
4: Mm-hmm. A lot of them.
2: Yeah.
1: Sometimes I wonder about what the difference coaching makes. And I think last year might have shown a lot of that.
2: Well, if we protect the football better, you know, if we line up onside, we don't jump off sides, we don't have that pass interference call, that's discipline stuff. And if they're a little bit better, like I said, that team could have won 6 games or more.
1: JW does not ever use his ears on the text line. Says Green is not even the top quarterback. I did not say Taylen Green was the best quarterback in Arkansas history. I said he might be the greatest athlete to play quarterback since Matt Jones, or including Matt Jones. Like, you're way too emotional, man. Use
2: Freak.
1: The ears. Let what goes through your ears
2: Freak
1: go into
2: athlete.
1: Your brain and then process it.
4: Yeah. And he wasn't perfect, but he covered some holes. Being an athlete like that, you do cover holes, obviously.
2: That's exactly right.
1: Here's a question for you, Coach Conk, out of the 501. Does Taylen Green's roster spot defend in his performance this week for Cleveland? Or do you think the decision's already made?
2: I think the decision's probably already made. You know, so many decisions are made in practices and joint practices and things like that that the media and us fans, we never see. I think they probably see enough in practice, and his athleticism is just off the chart, that he's worth carrying this year. And I think you're right. Probably Dylan Gabriel may be the odd guy out in that four position room.
4: Well, and I mean, they're a toss up from 1 to 4 in Cleveland. They're, you know, Deshaun Watson's not going to be special. He has said as much on his own. He's like, hey, I'm not the same player I was before I got hurt. He's getting booed, and he's not really sure why, even though he sucks. Like, he's playing terribly. That's why, buddy. And, you know, Shador hasn't shown enough on the field. So, if I'm Taylen, I'm doing everything I can to get that third spot, because that could end up being a starting spot in no time there.
2: Yeah, he's too good of an athlete, and I don't want to put him in the same category. But, you know, the Franks kid, Felipe Franks, they moved him to tight end later in his career. And he had a similar build to Taylen.
4: Big.
2: I don't think tight end's in his future, but he's such a good athlete that the NFL will find a place for him, and hopefully the Cleveland Browns will figure it out sooner than later.
4: I hope so.
1: Another one out of the 501. They always say we're better than last year until we see the team hit the field. Nobody really knows that. He does point out, though, D-line looks to have more depth. Mm-hmm. And that's one of my reasons to be optimistic. I think they've put together a defensive line that, at least talent-wise, if not production-wise,
2: and that'll make the linebacker play better. That'll make the linebacker play better and the secondary potentially.
1: We had another question about, so this goes to the eligibility thing. You've got a player at Arkansas at wide receiver, Monte Harrison, that was a Major League Baseball player. But that was something we saw a lot of players do. They went on to have a baseball career because they didn't play college baseball.
2: But they were professional.
1: They played college football, came back, they played professional baseball.
2: Probably minor league.
1: Move on, come back, play college football, and Chris Winkie wins a Heisman Trophy doing that.
2: Yeah.
1: So nobody would have said anything about it because there's a lot of former baseball players that came back to play football. But that's the only sport that I know of in those cases. There was also what was the former basketball player? J.R., I'm forgetting his last name, but he had a full NBA career and then went on to play college golf at UNLV.
2: Oh, J.R. Smith.
1: Yeah. There's a lot of instances of this.
2: Yeah.
1: The difference is when you play the sport professionally that you're trying to come back to play in college.
2: Well, and all these guys have enrolled. Mm-hmm. I mean, that's the other thing. When you play professional baseball, you have not initially enrolled in college. And so your clock doesn't start till you initially enroll. Now, that will change this year with the age limit. Mm-hmm. And maybe there'll be some provision for former baseball players. I don't know. I haven't read the rule that close. But there's been some peripheral instances where professional athletes have come back and played college sports. Mm-hmm. And I think that's to your point. It'll be interesting to see what the courts say. The conferences are going to say what they're going to say, but it's still got to run through the legal system, and it'll probably run through it very, very quickly here in the next, you know, week.
1: Well, and you wonder if something's going to come out at some point by the end of the day.
2: Yeah, particularly the SEC. I'm waiting. Everybody's waiting on the SEC. And again, they came out with a very soft statement last night, like generally we don't, you know, whatever. They've got to come out with something like the Big Ten did.
4: Well, so now that the Big Ten has come out and drawn a pretty hard line on it, do you think the SEC is going to be like, okay, well, if they're not going to do it, I guess we will? Or do you think the SEC will kind of say, okay, the public seems to say this isn't a good look, maybe we do finally kind of back off from
1: it? I think there comes a point where you can tell that one league is out of touch from the rest of college sports. That happened to the Big 12 and Texas Tech with the Brendan Sorsby situation.
2: No question.
1: It looked like you were going to have a league and maybe even a state's attorney general that was going to try to fight for eligibility for a player that had admitted gambling on his own team.
4: Yeah.
1: And then the rest of the league, not the league commissioner, the presidents stepped in and basically were like, no, not doing this.
2: You hope common sense will take over at some point and everybody will play above the curb. Because right now the SEC, or particularly LSU, is playing on the curb. And hopefully here in the next few days we get a high road taken. And because I'm not in favor of professional football players going back and playing college football.
4: Yeah.
2: But if there's a loophole still out there, somebody's going to take advantage of it, and Lane Kiffin has brought that to the forefront.
1: You know, then the next thing that happens, and I haven't seen this yet, it's happening for basketball.
2: Yeah.
1: It's happening for football. It'll happen for baseball until the leagues actually say, no, we're not going to do this. That's the difference. Monty Harrison didn't come back to Arkansas to play college baseball. Though that would have been really cool if he had a former major leaguer and he had a few cups of coffee patrolling center field at Boehm Walker Stadium, rather than what it's supposed to be, which is the other way around. Your former center fielder gets to be in the big leagues in a few years.
2: Well, remember, the old rule was first enrollment. So I don't know if anybody ever did that. I'm sure they did, played minor league baseball and then came back and played college baseball. I bet that's happened.
1: Under an assumed name.
2: Possibly.
1: Under a fake birth certificate.
2: I bet that's happened because
1: it's a sport that's had some fake birth certificates.
2: The old rule was your eligibility did not start, and it didn't specify, I don't think, sports specific, but your eligibility didn't start until you enrolled in college. So you go play 6 years of minor league baseball. What's to keep him from playing college baseball once he enrolled in college? I don't know. I don't know enough about that. Let's talk about Arkansas State and some other people real quick.
4: Yeah, well, UCA especially.
1: UCA is playing on Thursday.
2: Well, first, the Red Wolves. I mentioned this to you off air, and I'm sure a lot of our listeners don't know this. Arkansas State was only one of 12 teams. So they've gone to three consecutive bowls, last year being the third. Only one of 12 teams in the history of college football to start 1-4 and be bowl eligible. And, of course, Coach Jones just got a new contract through 2029 or 2030. He's kind of got that thing going, but they're going to be a new look. You know, you mentioned Jalen Rayner off campus, off air. He's transferred, I believe, to Iowa State. He's got a lot of young faces that haven't produced that are going to need to step up. They open up at Memphis next Saturday when the Razorbacks play North Alabama. So they've got about 10 days to prepare. Again, the fans in Jonesboro are going for four straight bowls. I know the Arkansas Razorback fans have a hard time with that maybe, but he's doing a good job up there. UCA, as you mentioned, Moose, they open up Thursday night at UT Martin, a program that I'm familiar with. Coach Simpson, the dad of Ty Simpson.
4: Huh. Okay.
2: How about that? Huh? Ty Simpson.
1: We heard a lot about him when it came to the draft, wasn't it, that he and McVay are buddies?
2: Yeah, I think so.
1: Yeah.
2: But he's
4: drafted very early after they had drafted Stetson Bennett the year before.
2: That's right. Yeah. So first-round draft pick. So his son Ty is out in Los Angeles. He's got another five-star son coming up. So hopefully he's distracted with some of this and the Bears can sneak into Martin. But he always has a very good team, very physical. They'll be well-prepared. Tough opener, but the Bears have their shot there. They're trying to get rid of a 3-9 bad taste in their mouth, maybe the worst record in the last 60 years. So Coach Brown, former player of mine, former coach, I know he's looking forward to getting that turned around this year. UAPB opens up this Saturday against Morehouse College. In the stadium at War Memorial this coming Saturday. So you got two FCS duels start this week, UCA and UAPB. Coach Hampton's in his fourth year, so this is a big year for him to get things going. I like the way he's gone about it, but now they've got to produce on the field. And then, of course, high school football starts this week. We've got two games here locally. North Little Rock hosts Rogers. I think Rogers was a Final Four team in 7A last year. That's a tough one to open up with. And then Catholic has Joe T. Robinson, state champion, I believe, from last year. So, and then, of course, the Salt Bowl, I think, is being played on campus this year. Quad Sanders, one of my former players, returning state champion at Bryant. So they play Benton, I believe, Friday night. So college football is a month, 48 hours, guys.
4: We're getting there.
2: There'll be scores at 10 o'clock Thursday night for both college and high school. And then Friday night, high school kicks off. And then this Saturday, I think the first FBS game is TCU and North Carolina.
1: So where are you on Friday nights and then Saturday afternoons? Are you watching any high school games? Are you on the couch watching? Are you attending any Saturday games?
2: I'll go to a couple of high school games. I'll try to possibly catch a couple of college games. You know, my son is the athletic director, Chase. Was the UALR.
1: Love Chase.
2: Yeah, UALR athletic director. He's now at the University of Texas, Rio Grande Valley.
1: He's literally started that football program from nothing.
2: So, yeah.
4: Yep. Blast.
2: Convinced the student body in this climate and age to actually pass a student fee. And anyway, 4 years of prep. Last year they went 9-3, so we look forward to making a couple of home games there and a couple of road games that they play. Travis Bush, their head coach, is a good friend of mine. And so anyway, it's upon us, man. So, yeah, I'm going to be following. Hey, I got to prep for this show.
1: That's right. You're doing this every Tuesday.
2: I got to prep for this show.
1: And I know what you're talking about.
2: And Division II kicks off, I think, next week. And so, Harding has another opportunity to defend their conference championship in the American Conference and make another run at the national championship with a new coaching staff, a new coach. And so I think, and I could be wrong on this, I think all four Division I schools in the state, Arkansas, Arkansas State, UCA, and UAPB, are all breaking in new permanent first-year starters at quarterback. Mm. Interesting. Yeah, not a great place to be honest with you.
1: Sounds like a topic for us once we get into the season,
2: good talent, too. Good talent across the state, and I'm excited to see some of the kids that Arkansas signed, like a Danny Beal, pop in. And it's on us, guys.
1: It is upon us, and we're looking forward to having you again next week, Coach Conk. This was a lot of fun. We appreciate Lance and Farm Brothers Flyers for sponsoring your appearances on The Zone. And if you want to hang around and critique my top 10 reasons to be pessimistic or optimistic, you're welcome to stick around.
2: I'm probably going to listen to that. I got a dog at home that I need to get back and walk.
1: All right, stay with us. I got 20 reasons for you in just a moment here on The Zone. Stay with us.
2: Thanks, guys.
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8: In Major League Baseball yesterday, all the American League leaders were in action, and there's a new leader in the AL West. The Texas Rangers now have a half-game lead in the division after they beat the Central-leading White Sox 11-2. The leaders in the East, the Tampa Bay Rays, also won yesterday, beating the Tigers 4-1. And the Chicago Cubs took down the Diamondbacks 7-0 to keep their lead for the National League wildcard spot, while the Phillies, who sit right behind them, lost 9-2 to the Mariners. 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
2: All right, it took a little extra time to work on this top 10 list because it's multiplied your top 10 by two.
3: Top 10 Tuesday.
2: 20. Tuesday. It's a top 20. Well, I guess it's a top 10 and a bottom 10. One is a top 10 to be optimistic for Razorback football. The other would be a bottom 10 for being pessimistic about Razorback football. Some of these are also the same reason in some cases. There's also the right kind of music, I think, to play for something like this, because who really knows the kind of season that we're about to watch?
3: You want this one for the what are you going first? Pessimistic or optimistic?
2: Well, I was going to go one after one.
3: Okay.
2: I'm going to do one good thing, one bad thing. All right. So I'll start with the Razorback run game. The running backs. Sutton Smith and Braylon Russell. Good things have happened when these two players have touched the football over their careers. They both average over 5.5 yards per carry. Sutton Smith averaged over 6 yards per touch at Memphis last year. He ran roughshod over the Razorbacks. He's got great breakaway speed. They've got a bit of a fire and ice quality to them. The scat back in Smith, the bruiser in Russell. And they better be good, because I think the Razorbacks are going to lean heavily on this run game. But those two running backs, I think, are a reason to be optimistic about the 2026 season. Here's one bad reason. Barely anyone on the defensive line, with the exception of Quincy Rhodes, has been a productive FBS football player as a defensive tackle. You do have Steven Souls. He's going to be lining up at Jack. That's not tackle. 2 years, 16 tackles, 4.5 sacks, 3.5 sacks last year as a linebacker. But he will be coming up to that line of scrimmage quite a bit at Jack and then dropping back into pass coverage sometimes. Hunter Osborne may end up being one of your defensive captains. He's one of the first players we heard from in August camp. Osborne played 1 year at Virginia, 2 at Alabama last year, 15 tackles and 2 TFLs. And that's the most productive player that you brought in out of the portal to play tackle. David Oakey, of course, he barely played last year after transferring from Abilene Christian. He's supposed to be pretty good if he's healthy. We'll see if that translates, his production from Abilene Christian to Arkansas. Brian Alston, a transfer from ETSU, that's East Tennessee, 4 sacks last year, but that's FCS football. Jalen Allen out of Hutchinson Community College, 14 tackles for a loss. And then Antonio Sandell Bascom, who transferred from Coffeyville Junior College or Community College, he's getting some talk too. But if you're looking at FBS production at defensive tackle, it isn't really there right now. But, and this is a big but, and this is a reason to be optimistic, defensive line may be the most talented position group on the team. Of the 15 defensive linemen on the roster, 8 of them rate 4-star coming out of high school by 24/7 Sports Composite. Danny Beal, Jamonte Waller, Charlie Collins, Quincy Rhodes, Carlin Jones, Anthony Kennedy Jr., Hunter Osborne, and Zadavian Sims. Going to need to be strong up front against run-oriented teams, especially early in the season. But it does look like a talented defensive line squad.
3: Coach Conk agreed with that. That was his position group to kind of watch.
2: Pessimism. You're replacing all the offensive production of what was a productive offense. Mike Washington, Taylen Green, Rohan Jones, Omega Blake, Raylan Sharp, just to name 5 of them. Blake probably could have been better than he was. You're returning only 18% of receiving yards, 14% of rush yards, and KJ Jackson has minimal game experience. AJ Hill has less experience, and you just don't routinely get better replacing that much production on an annual basis like they have to do this year. And that leads to a good thing here. I got a reason to be optimistic. And maybe this is reaching a little bit, but I'm looking for reasons to be optimistic. There are wins to be had at home. Even if you just go ahead and give Georgia the SEC opener in Fayetteville, there are wins to be had at Razorback Stadium this year. The last time Tennessee came in, they were ranked, 4th in the country, and they left with an L, October 10th. Come on, even bad Razorback teams have competed well or even defeated the Volunteers in recent seasons. And are you really afraid? Are you really afraid of Josh Heupel right now in Fayetteville? Arkansas had a good chance to beat them last year in Tennessee. Mizzou may be moving the battle line rivalry off of Thanksgiving to Halloween. Will change things up. And Ahmad Hardy, they don't know if he's going to be playing yet after getting shot in May. They do have a really good backup running back, though. South Carolina, that's a talented Gamecocks team. But you remember last year, November, that Gamecocks team just gave up under Shane Beamer. You're playing them in November. Hopefully there's a chance that happens again.
3: One of the hotter seats in college football.
2: Reason three to be pessimistic about 2026 Arkansas football: inexperience at the most important position on the field. I like what I saw from KJ Jackson last year.
3: Yep.
2: But it just isn't enough to know what you're going to see. And there are some other quarterbacks Arkansas is playing this year that have a lot of experience. Devin Dampier, Gunnar Stockton, Marcel Reed, Byron Brown, Lenora Sellers, Arch Manning, Sam Levitt. There are a few out there. You got a couple of the true freshmen that may be starting against you in Vanderbilt's Jared Curtis and Tennessee's Faison Brandon. But right now, you're just looking at inexperience at quarterback. That would be a reason to be pessimistic. Reason four to be optimistic: Ryan Silverfield's energy and experience and attention to detail. We talked about it with Coach Conk. I don't also think there's no question Arkansas's more flush with cash for football than ever before in the modern era. And a major reason why is the time and energy Ryan Silverfield has put into raising money. And I've been hitting on it. Maybe you're sick of hearing about it. I do think there's something to his attention to detail that will play out in a game situation. Reason four to be pessimistic: adding two veteran safeties late in camp. Do you think that means they really like what they've got at safety right now and at secondary? It makes me wonder. Can Caleb Wooden and Sean Williams really help? Are they even going to be eligible to play? Reason five to be optimistic: Stephen Soles and Kamori House may not have been used properly by their previous team. Soles at Kentucky, he didn't really get on the field all that much. It was just pass rushing situations. He'll probably see some different situations now as a jack at Arkansas. Kamori House moving from linebacker, where he's productive. He led North Carolina in tackles. Wasn't a really good North Carolina team. Mm-hmm. He's moved to star. And you're hearing Ron Roberts and Ryan Silverfield say, this dude is the captain of our defense. Maybe that'll be a good thing moving into that position.
3: Well, and for that to be this early on, haven't even played a game yet, and there's someone putting their head out that far ahead already to say, to show that much leadership just in practices, that's huge. That's
2: reason five to be pessimistic: Arkansas has less talent based on recruiting services. Hogs have 24 star players on the 24/7 composite rankings. If you're looking at the teams on their schedule this year, they only have more four-star recruits than Utah, Vanderbilt, and Tulsa. That's 12 games. Only three of them, according to the recruiting service, and this is the composite rankings from 24/7, and yes, I know, recruiting services don't decide final scores, but these people are paid for their opinions, and the composite rankings do mean something. And Arkansas has less talent on their roster on these rankings than nine of their opponents. Reason six to be optimistic: those four quarterbacks that really don't have big game experience. You wonder how it's going to play out. I did put Byron Brown on the list. Guy started over 30 games in college football. None of them in the SEC. Been a couple of SEC teams he's played against. We'll see how that works out. Faison Brandon, Jared Curtis, true freshman. Very talented, still true freshmen. They will make mistakes. If you can stop the run, force those guys to throw, they will make mistakes. Mizzou's Austin Simmons, he didn't have a lot of big game experience, though he did run for a touchdown against Arkansas and a bad ankle last year at Ole Miss. Reason six to be pessimistic: the nine-game SEC schedule. I mean, this is a reason for everybody in the SEC to be even just a little bit more pessimistic than they usually would be, adding a loss, so to speak. And that's really, these nine-game schedules aren't really there to help the teams in the bottom half of the league, which Arkansas still is right now. Reason eight to be optimistic. No, reason seven to be optimistic: Ryan Silverfield, I'm looking at the Auburn game, okay? You win one SEC game, that's more than last year. Ryan Silverfield's record against Alex Golish in the American was 3-0. It's got to stand for something. 59-50 win in Memphis, 21-3 win in Orlando, 34-31 in Memphis. Last year when Golish had USF at number 17 and led 31-17 late in the third quarter, but that'll also lead to another reason to be pessimistic. Golish has brought in last year's top Auburn running back, top three receivers, and the quarterback Byron Brown. Brown in two games against Silverfield's Memphis Tigers totaled 847 yards of offense with eight touchdowns in two games. Lost both of those games. It wasn't because of the offense. Reason 8, to be optimistic. Week 2 is beginning to feel potentially winnable for Arkansas, and that's because Utah is replacing all 5 starters on the offensive line. They have no idea how this is going to work out. Plus, they got a new coaching staff, new head coach. If the Hogs could actually upset Utah in Week 2, maybe it can generate some momentum for the season. Imagine if Arkansas actually held on to that lead against Oklahoma State 2 years ago or punched in the go-ahead touchdown against Ole Miss last year. Reason 8 to be pessimistic, because optimism is just very difficult to come by after the last 15 years of Razorback football. You know it. You're a fan. You're listening here to The Zone. You feel it. This is what it's felt like for the last 30 years to be a Pirates baseball fan. You love the team. You want to feel optimistic. You have to convince yourself to feel optimistic for reasons that sometimes you're not even really sure why for the last 15 years Arkansas has been the doormat of the SEC. And one of the jokes of college football, it does not need to be that way. But unfortunately, we feel like we've had our faces rubbed in the mud, and it's tough to get out of that mindset. Reason 9 to be optimistic. The wide receiver group looks talented and promising. Really. Somebody's got to rise to the level of their talent, which none of them have done yet. Chris Marshall, C.J. Brown, Ismail Sisa, Antonio Jordan, hello, Jelani Watkins, sprinter speed from LSU, Donovan Fumpel, who is a productive receiver at New Mexico State. That's just 6 of the 9 receivers that Coach Silverfield and receivers coach Larry Smith said should be in that rotation. I think it looks like a pretty good wide receiver group, but I guess we'll find out. Reason 9 to be pessimistic. Literally 0 media have a positive outlook for 2026 Razorback football. SEC Media Poll, Phil Steele, Athlon, The Athletic, ESPN's Football Power Index, USA Today Sports Network, Gannett Writers, they all picked Arkansas to finish 16th. If you're looking for finishing just a little bit better, look to CBS Sports or ESPN's SP Plus. They've got the Razorbacks picked 14th or 15th. The Hogs are also one of 3 SEC teams that did not get an AP or a coach vote in the preseason top 25. That's right. 13 other teams at least got votes. Arkansas did not. And if you believe in these things, the betting lines at Oaklawn, 3.5 wins. That's the fewest in the SEC. Bet Sarazen's got Arkansas's win-loss level at 4.5, tied for fewest with Kentucky. Reason 10 to be optimistic is because optimism was whatever you want it to be this year if you allow it. There will be, at some point, something that grabs your attention and gives you some hope for the following half, the following game, the next play, the next month, the next season. If your Razorback optimism has truly been stamped out completely, well, then we may find out at some point. And then I've got another reason for Arkansas football to be optimistic this year, is because JW told me so. And that's my 10th reason for being pessimistic about Razorback football. Thank you for listening to your top 20 reasons. And now you can give me your reasons yourself. 501-661-1037. React in the Middleton Heat and Air text line or the Jim's Razorback Pizza hotline. And we will wrap up hour number 2 right after this.
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2: Let's update the Zone question of the day today. Do you think the SEC should ban former pro players returning to college sports? Yes, of course, or no? 97% of the voters say yes, of course. 2.5% say no. It's interesting.
3: This whole thing reminds me of that Rick Riley. Did you used to read him?
2: Yeah, it was Sports Illustrated.
3: Yeah, you flipped to the back to see his, and I'll never forget this. The one that made me just kind of like, oh, this is dead on. If your guy gets arrested, he's a criminal, and this is all your friends and all your people are criminals. But if your guy gets arrested, hey, he had a minor mistake, and we're here to forgive. And if your guy is, you know, cheating. Like the other guy is cheating. It's hey, this is all you want to do. Yeah, this is how they win. This is the only way they can win. And then if we're skirting the rules on our end, it's hey, of course you do whatever you can to win. I got no problem with that. And that's how I feel about this. Like, I think there's some fans for sure who would be like, ah, that's not going to work for me. I can't get behind a team that does that and then still show up every day to actually cheer for him. And then there's others that's going to be like, whatever, we're laughing all the way to the bank. If this guy's coming with us, cool, that's awesome. And I just think that, you know, Kiffin's an easy villain already, and so this is villainized a little more. But I really think if this happened at our school, we'd just kind of say, ah, okay, we'll roll with it then. We'll take the player. You know, I don't think there's like this moral high ground to it in college sports at all.
2: Yeah, and I keep trying to connect this to the Brendan Sorsby deal at Texas Tech, which I think to everybody felt like a step too far. That wasn't a matter of if we don't sign him, someone else is going to sign him and play against us, which is Kiffin's, whole reasoning for going out and signing these players. But I think there's also, it does feel, those are lines which should not be crossed. You know, gambling on your sport gets you banned from the sport sometimes for life, certainly for a year. And that's what's happened to Sorsby. He's basically been told by the NFL, no, you're not going to be in a supplemental draft. We're not going to have one. You can be eligible next year, and we'll see if somebody takes a chance on you. He doesn't play any college football this year. He's essentially suspended for a year. It also feels like a step way too far over the line for what is supposed to be amateur-ish eligibility. You talk about the idea of eligibility. You fit into the rules to actually play our sport because you haven't gone to play at the next level yet. And that is a step too far. But then again, maybe Kiffin's right. If he didn't sign him, somebody else in the SEC would have signed him.
3: I fully agree with that. And I mean, again, the guy is a little snivelly, I think. He's a little slimy. But he's dead on about this, man. If it wasn't him, somebody would do it. Someone with the same resources or more or even less. If they were, fellas, he was the top bidder, but they somehow found conscience in this and didn't want to take it, somebody else 100% would. He's dead on about that.
2: Entertainment Report, Eli Craner coming after the top of the hour. The Zone is back in just a moment.
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1: But police are looking into a possible shooting this morning. Just before 9:30 last night, police say a woman's rear vehicle window was shattered by a possible gunshot while driving on Martha Mitchell Expressway. Police have not named the suspect, but say that the woman gave them enough information to give them a person of interest. There were no reported injuries. And Arkansas State Police leaders and state legislators were supposed to meet this morning over the violent arrest of 18-year-old Elisa Hackett. The trooper in question pulled her over for speeding, but decided to arrest her. He says that she resisted and he threw her to the ground and punched her. She is suing over civil rights violations. State leaders are now calling for an independent investigation and a review of ASP's use of force policy. ASP director canceled the meeting because of the lawsuit. For the Buzz Radio Network, I'm Kara Case, Jessica Rockwell.
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3: After a little chance of a shower this morning, it'll be a partly cloudy day, and unfortunately, it's going to get hot again. 94 are high this afternoon in Little Rock. Tonight, mostly cloudy, a low around 75, and a slight chance of a shower before sunup tomorrow. Then tomorrow afternoon, up to 96 degrees with a chance of thunderstorms in the afternoon. For the Buzz Radio Network, I'm meteorologist Pat Walker.
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7: This is the Pigskin Preacher, bringing you the word. A wonderful young sister named Ebony was ringing up my purchase in a clothing store when I noticed she had a Double B's cup. 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

You're in the zone. Arkansas's longest running midday sports talk show. 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

0: And welcome back to The Zone, 1208 on the buzz. Phil Elson and Moose, acre-free today, acre-free tomorrow. So, celebrate that if you want to. On the Middleton Heat and Air text line and the Jim's Razorback Pizza hotline, 501-661-1037 to join us on the buzz today. We'll have entertainment coming up in just a few minutes. We'll be visiting with Eli Craner here in a moment as well. Still waiting to see the statement from the SEC that says our presidents have had an online meeting with Commissioner Greg Sankey, and we have all decided to ban pro players from signing contracts with any of our schools. Hasn't happened yet. Looks like the Big Ten is ready to do so. Big 12 and ACC are talking about it, and maybe the SEC will talk about it as well at some point today. They released a, I guess you could say this is a worthless statement when it comes to this from last night. College athletes, not former professional athletes, have been at the heart of the Southeastern Conference. Individuals who choose to leave college athletics, sign professional playing contracts, and compete professionally should not then be permitted to return to college competition. Allowing that to occur will blur the line between college and professional sports, create significant competitive equity concerns, and reduce opportunities for high school and current college athletes. College sports are for college athletes. The current confusion around national eligibility standards emphasizes the need to advance the Protect College Sports Act. That is it. That is a statement with zero action. And zero teeth and zero bite, and it doesn't mean a damn thing. Eli Craner is joining us. He means a damn thing. He is on our Jim's Razorback Pizza hotline this afternoon. Eli, sorry we missed you. I didn't get to you when we usually would, about 11:50. Went a little bit long because I was doing 10 reasons to be optimistic and 10 reasons to be pessimistic about Razorback football. So instead of doing a top 20, at a top 10, at a bottom 10, and it took a little bit longer than usual. So accept my apologies, please.
1: Yeah, no worries at all. I got to listen to those. And, I think a lot of them sound just about right. A little bit on both sides at this point.
0: Yeah, I think that's the way a lot of college football fans can view their teams when you just don't know what it is you're about to see. But, hey, this is a big day for you, isn't it? You've got a release day. Tell me what's going on with Mississippi Blue 42.
1: It is a big day. It's a big day for a couple of different things. It is today is the paperback release. So last year at this time, Justin and I were sitting at Wordsworth Books on the official release day of Mississippi Blue 42. Did the show from there and it was a blast and just appreciate the heck out of him doing all that. And so it's been a year now that means paperback comes out. And things have really, I couldn't have planned this if I had tried, but today it has been announced that Mississippi Blue 42 will be the 2026 recipient of the Booker Worthen Literary Prize, which is, that comes from the Central Arkansas Library System. It's awarded to the best book, fiction, nonfiction by an Arkansas author.
0: Congrats, on the day
1: of the publication, like I said, I couldn't have planned that better if I tried. So very, very thankful. Cowles has been a huge supporter of mine. And the coolest part is we'll get to do this kind of reception on the Friday of the Six Bridges Literary Festival, which is Friday, October 2nd. So coming up.
0: That's outstanding, man. That's just, I mean, you know, you don't write novels to get awards, but that's a nice kind of side thing, you know, from seeing something published and purchased and you see your baby accepted by people. And then when it comes to something like this, man, that's just something that you can't, you know, you don't write novels to win awards, but when you do win them, it's just got to feel amazing.
1: It does feel, I mean, it's vindicated. Going from a guy who played football, coached football, where everything you do is under a microscope and it is instant gratification or instant shame. And you know, like everyone's either clapping or booing. It's not like that with a book. You don't get to sit and watch people read your novels. That would be a little weird. So when something like this does happen, it's really great. And I did find it really ironic that my first three novels were all set in Arkansas, deeply interwoven into the state. And this one's them. It's in the title, Mississippi Blue 42, my first time venturing outside the state, and it wins the state's literary prize. So I was very surprised and excited and, again, thrilled for all that.
0: I was reading your recent column in the Democrat Gazette, and you're talking about writing from the slush pile. How many different novels are you working on at once? Is it one? Is it multiple? Because when you're a writer, you got a lot of different things on your mind. Is it difficult to focus on one, so you move on to another? But so, how many things you work on at once?
1: Yeah. Well, thanks for reading the column. I'm really appreciative of that. And the Arkansas Democrat Gazette, man, they've been so great ever since this all started. But no, what I was writing about there was kind of that first. It took me about 7 years of writing seriously, and just a lot of failed. You know, Don't Know Tough was the third full book, full novel size thing that I had finished. And that became my debut novel. And I'd written about 200 short stories. But no, I try with all my might once I start writing a book to see it through to the end and not do anything else. That doesn't always happen, but at least on a first draft, you know, once you've started, it's almost like a race, because you can get derailed and you can lose your confidence or not know where you're going. And so if you can just come back to it every day, I mean, the old Sabin quote about the process, that applies to writing a novel, because you just got to sit down. And a book is a novel the size of crime, thriller, mystery is what I write in, anywhere from 80 to 100,000 words. So if on average you're writing about 1,000 words a day, you can finish a rough draft in 80 to 100 days if you don't miss a day. And I think there's a certain kind of momentum, a certain kind of echo chamber, if you can just stick with that one project and not get distracted by something else.
0: That sounds like one of the old adages I hear, and I'm not a writer, but I read about this sometimes. Writers write. Yeah. That's what they do. How do you get better at writing? Well, you just keep writing. Is that correct?
1: That's it. Writing and reading. And that's why, I mean, I teach creative writing at Arkansas Tech University. It's the funny thing I've noticed with my students. They come in to my intro to creative writing class. They're excited. And the first thing I'll ask them is, what do you like to read? And they're like, well, I don't really read. And I'm like, man, that would be like taking guitar lessons and the instructor asking you, what music do you like? And like, I don't really like to listen to music. I just want to play guitar like Jimi Hendrix. So it's reading and writing. You have to do both of those things about equally together.
0: So Feinbaum tomorrow, huh? That'll be interesting.
1: That's today.
0: So
1: again, another perfect lineup that I couldn't have planned. Yes. So Paul Feinbaum has been, ever since this book came out, he's been a real champion of it. And it's been kind of perfect for all the stuff that's making the news cycles right now, with the NFL players coming back down and just the absurdity of it. Because Mississippi Blue 42 is a satirical novel. I mean, it's darkly humorous, taking on this pageantry that we love and that I love and that will take up innumerable hours of my week, you know, starting this weekend. But Feinbaum's really been a big fan, and he actually offered an endorsement, like a blurb, you know, like the little quote that goes on the book. And so, it went on the paperback. And so, yeah, 3:30 today, this afternoon, you can catch me live. I'll be zooming in from my basement dungeon office here on the banks of Lake Dardanelle and chatting it up with him about that book and what's coming in the series.
0: Well, we'll be sure to turn on ESPN, get a look at that.
2: And I think that's on our sister station, 106.7 Buzz 2.
0: That's on Buzz 2, that's right. So if you're not listening out of bounds, it'll be on 106.7 at that moment. Eli, let's leave it there. Congratulations. By the way, for those who didn't hear, and Eli joined us at the top of this hour, Mississippi Blue 42 today received the Booker Worthen Prize, given out by Central Arkansas Library System as the best book by an Arkansas author. So that's amazing, Eli. Congratulations, and it's always fun talking with you.
2: Hey, real quick, Eli, I did want to ask you, if people are interested in your book, which obviously a lot of folks are, and they ask us about it, a few people have reached out about this. What's the best way for them to purchase the book for you?
1: Yeah, good question, man. So you can get the books are available wherever you get books. You get books in Barnes & Noble, you get books wherever you do your books, you can get them. Mm-hmm. They're also available in audiobook. the narrator did a really good job. And so you can get those on wherever you get audiobooks. But for me, the best thing is we have a couple of indie bookstores around the state. So wherever you're listening from, if you've got an indie bookstore in your hometown, you're in Little Rock, Wordsworth has always been a huge proponent of mine. That's a bookstore in the Heights. You're here in Russellville. Dog Gear Books is our local bookstore. But if you've got one in your neighborhood, man, I always push people to shop local. It cool. goes a long way for those stores, keeping those doors open. And, so if you've got an indie, but you can get them wherever you get your books.
2: Awesome, man. Well, thanks for joining us today, buddy.
0: Thanks, Eli.
2: Congrats again.
1: Absolutely. Thank you, guys.
0: We'll be watching and listening on Feinbaum today. That's it'll be on Feinbaum at 3:30 this afternoon. You can hear it on 106.7 Buzz 2. Susan Irwin Prowse joining us. Thanks to Willie Dees. Go ahead, Moose.
3: 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Thanks to Willie D's. Come and get your Willie on.
0: Hey, Susan.
4: Hello.
0: How are you doing today?
4: I'm great. How are y'all doing?
0: You all acclimated back to Arkansas now?
4: I am. Ugh. Step out on the front porch and get hot. Hot and sweaty already before we make it to the truck.
0: Ever got more than, what, 88, 86 in Santa Barbara?
4: I can't complain. And they were out there saying it was hotter than usual in Santa Barbara. I think it's hotter than usual everywhere, so, right. You know, relatively speaking, but... I said, I can't even call home and say it's hot out here.
2: No. Get booed out of the stage.
0: What'd you think of the big entertainment news from Arkansas over the weekend with the Drake appearance at the Ella Langley concert?
4: Isn't that cool?
2: I hear.
4: I just love how he looked like a little boy just having
2: happy.
4: Fun.
2: He was
4: just happy. Yeah. And Ernest, I don't know if y'all are familiar with Ernest. He's a country artist. And he and Ernest were hanging out, so I saw some of that. And Ernest is not necessarily somebody people know yet, but he has...
0: You know him, Moose?
2: No.
0: I don't either.
4: Ernest, he's a writer on many, like, Morgan Wallen's albums.
2: Jim Varney.
4: And, yeah.
0: That's so, Ernest. That's
2: Ernest
0: right.
2: I know.
4: But, I heard, you know, I didn't make it to the concert, but I do have some fun news about the concert.
0: Oh, really?
4: So it looked fun. I mean, I know all of my friends were out there sharing their outfits and
2: everywhere
4: and
2: we went, yeah. We saw... Girls in cowboy boots, you know, everywhere
4: I go in the world, I see some dude, like an airport or like in Santa Barbara, that's wearing an Ella's Fellas shirt. And I'm like, isn't that great? It's such a cool things that she's built. In
0: are there
4: team.
0: Men that wear Taylor Swift shirts, too? I'm sure there are.
4: Oh, yeah. No.
2: Swifty boys?
4: Swifty
2: I'm sure
4: boys?
2: That's a thing, yeah. Now that Travis is, I mean, she plays for the tight end camps that he puts on.
0: She could be a professor at tight end U.
2: Yeah, exactly.
4: I just feel like most guys would rather hang out with Ella than Taylor Swift. She just seems like a guy's girl. That,
0: she's
4: you know,
0: a little bit more down to earth.
4: She'll take a shot. She'll go hunting. She's got a dog. She's I won't say redneck, but she's just got that realness about her that is
0: give her 20 years in the public eye. We'll see what happens.
4: Right. Yeah, she's transformed quite a bit. But so on that topic, Cliff and I are holding, and we're announcing this week, actually, so this is kind of... opportunity to mention this, but we're calling it the Ranch Gala, and we're doing a benefit for Healing Hooves, which is a nonprofit equestrian therapeutic nonprofit aligned with this beautiful ranch out in West Little Rock. It's the Pine Hill Ranch, and our team was able to get Ella to sign a guitar. So I have an Ella signed guitar. Oof. That we're going to be auctioning off on October 24th.
0: Wow.
2: Is that the biggest item?
4: Well, we have diamond earrings, okay. So I don't know. You know, we're
0: tough to get her to sign diamond earrings.
4: Yeah. But if you want to be a part of this sponsorship, buy tickets, all that, go to theranchgala.com. You can find all that information right now. But we're also aligning with our sophomore album. We have 12 brand new songs coming out into the world on October 23rd, the night before. So
0: awesome.
4: October is huge. Not only is Willie D's starting to come along, but we've got our big career milestone with our sophomore album coming out. So
0: how long did it take to write 12 new songs?
4: We've been at it for about 14 months. Some of the songs we brought over had been written already.
2: That's but, with all your other jobs.
4: Yeah,
2: too.
4: Yeah. Cliff is incredible. He's been writing, arranging, tracking in our studio, and then we send those tracks over to Nashville to our producer, Colt Caperoon, who is mixing and mastering. So we've got our workflow really down now, and he's the one that produced our last couple singles. And so we're over the moon. Like, I'm finally seeing... the light at the end of the tunnel, like, this is actually happening. And hearing this music being tracked in our studio and just, like, it's coming together, I'm just like, this is awesome. So really, really cool time to, you know, we've had our nose to the grindstone for so long. It's like, here we go. Let's celebrate.
0: Well, let me be honest with you here, and I've only gotten to know you over the last, like, 3 to 4 months. When is your nose not to the grindstone, Susan?
4: I, you know, I think it's just what level of grindstone am I digging in?
0: How gritty the stone is.
4: What's the grit? I love to work, and what we do for a living is fun, and I love building community. I love Arkansas. We love to travel a little bit, but music has been just the center of it all. And
0: yeah, but you get in, you're a musician because you want to write music. You want to perform music. That's why this album is just, you know, to write one album and produce it and put it out into the world is one thing, but there's a lot of first albums where there's never a second album.
4: Right. Well, and everybody, we won some awards off of that at the Arkansas Country Music Awards, and I was like, what's next? And I went, what is next? Well, I guess we just keep going, you know, keep writing. So new music was definitely highly anticipated, and so we just basically claimed a stake on the calendar over 14 months ago, and I said, we're going to work to October 23rd, and it stuck with it. So good. I'm all about long-term planning, then backing up and having a plan and goals, and then, you know, I like to juggle many, many balls.
0: And also to not move the finish line back just because you can.
4: Right.
0: So to put that date there, stick with it with everything else you got going. I can't wait to hear this.
4: I'm excited.
2: Now, you said the gala you're putting on is the day after. Are you going to perform it all there?
4: Yeah. Full band. We've got some surprise guests. We've got a collaboration that we're doing. Fingers crossed, not going to announce that. I don't want to jinx ourselves, but we've got a collaboration that we're working on to put on this album that's going to hopefully finalize this week. And VIP, sponsor tables, it's just everything I love about all the things I've done, but all into one event.
2: Awesome.
4: I love the fall, too. It's such a beautiful time of the year to have a festival.
2: Are you a horse girl?
4: Yeah, I grew up on horses.
2: Okay, gotcha.
4: For those horse folks out there, I used to team pin on a Tennessee Walker because my dad thought I was safer on gated horses. So I didn't.
2: I don't know what any of that means.
0: I have no idea what that means.
2: The horse people, yeah.
4: Anyway, but yeah, so I love horses, and they have a really beautiful facility out there in West Little Rock.
2: Awesome. October 24th.
4: October 24th. Okay, cool. TheRanchGala.com. Now,
0: what was that you did on a horse? Please help me out and then tell me what it is.
4: Team pen. Like, all of the cows go into an arena, and then there's a smaller little fenced-in area. There's a pen inside there, and you have to pick out the three cows with the same number and herd them with your other two horse partners. To herd those three cows into the pen all by themselves for time.
0: I could see how that would be impressive.
2: So you're on a team.
4: That's a team.
2: Okay, interesting.
4: I mean, it was a lot more safe than, like, you know, running barrels or poles or, I mean, I did ride a bull, but not a real bull. Like,
0: we're standing 25 feet away from
4: barrels.
0: Bison at Yellowstone, too.
4: Yeah. I would ride a barrel bull, but yeah, I grew up on horses and I love that. So it's nice to have a place out here in Little Rock to start, you know, leaning more into that.
0: All right. Very cool. Like, I learned a little bit about that. What else you got here?
4: Okay. So let's talk about the entertainment calendar.
0: Yes.
4: And we have a lot going on. I know I just mentioned Ella Langley was the big all-to-do thing last weekend. So I'm FOMO. I wish I had been there. But this entertainersguide.com is the landing page for all of the events across the state of Arkansas, brought to you by Willie D's Dueling Pianos. And we are in the River Market still. We still have our piano bar going. And we would love to have y'all come on out and have some more fun until we move this fall to the new location, which is coming along really well. We have karaoke downstairs in our Deep Ultra Lounge on Tuesday. So tonight you can go sing karaoke. But we are in the River Market, and we've got the downstairs DJs every Friday and Saturday as well. So I always like to lean into the Rev Room, because the Rev Room and Stickies are just like right down the street from on both directions. So the Rev Room on Friday has Colby Cooper at the Rev. And then Stickies, tonight they have Taco Tunes Day. It's an open mic night. So if y'all want to go sing open mic tonight at Stickies, go do that.
2: Open mic and karaoke. Yeah.
0: What do you want on your Taco Tombstone?
4: Friday, Road to the End of Times, and Saturday, Eric Johansson. So these are Stickies shows there. Over in Simmons Bank, are y'all Benson Boone fans?
2: I know who he is. Yeah.
4: Okay.
0: I can't say yes.
4: Well, I have a friend of mine who is.
0: Can't say no.
4: Like, he's the best thing ever. And she was like, you have to go see his entertainment. You have to go see his craft. It's incredible.
2: His backflips.
4: Yeah.
2: He's going to backflip. That's what he's like known for now.
4: I've heard him. They liken him to Freddie Mercury, but I haven't seen it. So I can't.
2: Mustache vibe.
4: Yeah. So Benson Boone is here on Saturday. So Simmons has two big weekends back to back.
2: Well, Phil, the Super Bowl commercial with Ben Stiller. And him and another guy are singing, the guy with the mustache.
0: That's him.
2: That's okay. Benson.
0: I've heard the Stay song.
2: Okay, yeah.
0: Not the biggest fan.
2: Sure.
0: But it doesn't mean he's not great.
2: He was an American Idol guy, I think, too.
4: Yeah.
2: For a while. He's one of the ones that recently made it big from there when most people haven't. So,
4: So when Ella was in town, Willie D's did a great. I mean, everybody came over and partied with this after, so I expect Benson Boone crowd to go ahead and come afterwards. Yeah. Which we can't wait to be on the front steps of Simmons Bank.
2: I was gonna say, it's going
4: to
2: be easier.
4: It's going to be pre-party, after-party, whatever party.
0: During the party.
4: During the party. Anyway, so let's head to Hot Springs. Actually, did I miss anything? Four Quarter over in North Little Rock on Saturday. My girl Moonshine Mafia is playing at Four Quarters, her band. Hot Springs, we've got Comedy Night on Wednesday. And then Jimmy Lewis is the band that's playing late night on Friday and Saturday. The next Oakland Event Center will be this Friday, Jason Bonham's Led Zeppelin evening. And I bet y'all been talking about that maybe.
0: We have quite a bit.
4: Okay. Let's head to Conway. Kings Live, you've got Akeem Kemp Band and then Whiskey Halo Friday and then Saturday. JJ's, I want to give a shout out. JJ's Grill in Conway. Jocko, my friend Jocko, plays there tonight. And then Mr. Lucky's there on Friday. They've got always great music over there. Benton, my small town shout out, Benton Revival. Randall Shreve is here Thursday and Mark Winters on Saturday. Randall Shreve, fantastic. Kind of got that Freddie Mercury vibe too. And then El Dorado, we've got on Saturday at the First Financial Music Hall at Mad Amphitheater area, Tusk, the classic tribute to Fleetwood Mac. That would be cool. And let's see, Lynyrd Skynyrd and Foreigner are at Walmart Amp on Sunday up in Northwest Arkansas. And then I have a couple of these festivals. We've got Bentonville, Ozark Flame and Flavor Festival. We've got the National Championship Chuck Wagon Race in Clinton this weekend. I'm big fans.
2: World famous.
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0: All right, Susan, you want to hang out with us? 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
0: Birthday trivia.
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2: In Major League Baseball yesterday, all the American League leaders were in action, and there's a new leader in the AL West. The Texas Rangers now have a half-game lead in the division after they beat the Central-leading White Sox 11-2. The leaders in the East, the Tampa Bay Rays, also won yesterday, beating the Tigers 4-1. And the Chicago Cubs took down the Diamondbacks 7-0 to keep their lead for the National League wildcard spot, while the Phillies, who sit right behind them, lost 9-2 to the Mariners. I am Moose for the Buzz Radio Network.
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0: All right, this is going to be a fairly quick entertainment report to a point. Just because this thing jumped out at me, it has to do, if you're watching television that's about entertainment, there is a meteorologist whose name is Patrick Osborne, and maybe you saw this video on social media. This happened, I think, a couple of days ago on main television station WABI, Channel 5. Patrick Osborne is about to deliver a weather report, and he basically fell apart on camera.
12: Result in a few of these showers and storms popping up mostly across the north and west, and resulting in the chance for some heavier precipitation, a few bands of storms in some spots. We gotta fish up this weather right now. I'm so sorry, I'm so glad you have the 70s to low 80s in spots of one.
0: Segments I've ever seen
4: he
0: on
4: was
0: television
4: laugh
0: news.
4: Crying. I couldn't tell. Oh my gosh.
0: He was laugh crying on the air. Now, I've had some moments on the air where I just had to like stifle a laugh. Been a couple of moments where Bubba Carpenter hasn't been able to talk because he tried to make me laugh, right, and ended up eating his own laughter in the process. I've had a nosebleed on the air before. I had to hold my nose for it. Wouldn't that just be the worst? But never a laughing fit. Have you ever had a moment on stage where you're just like, I can't believe that happened?
4: A handful of times maybe, and I'll get over it. But sometimes you get tickled, and then like, especially like when you're in church, and you're like, when you're supposed to
2: not laugh,
4: and you're laughing at something, and it's just, then the laugh becomes laughable, and it's like you just keep feeding off yourself.
2: If that was the laugh that I had recorded, like of myself.
0: You sounded like a squealing pig.
2: And I went back and listened to that. I would be very embarrassed.
4: Without knowing it was a laugh cry, I thought this man is having a suicidal
2: like a
4: situation.
2: Full breakdown. Yeah.
0: What about the producer that lets him keep going? I mean, he's basically begging the producer to get him off camera because he cannot stop.
2: That was a minute and 13 seconds. And he laughed and for over a minute. It. Yeah. He laughed for over a whole minute of that.
0: Well, they made him give an explanation later on in the show.
4: Thankfully.
0: And he does give the explanation. Here it is.
13: So what happened? What set you off?
14: It was actually something that I was trying to prank Josh on that kind of backfired. We were, Zoe, our producer, and I were making fun of Josh during the middle of our commercial break. He was yapping away about whatever he was talking about.
13: Okay.
14: And Zoe made the Charlie Brown kind of wah-wah-wah-wah-wah sound.
13: On the phone. Okay, yeah.
14: And so I pulled it up on a video in the Weather Center. Thought it was a five-second video, quick sound just to egg Josh on a little bit.
13: Yep.
14: Turned out it was one of those hour-long compilations where it just periodically plays it every couple minutes.
13: Okay.
14: And so I didn't realize that. I go do my live, forecast after a minute and a half of not hearing anything. And then 20 seconds in, we start getting the Charlie Brown wah-wah-wah-wah sound. And I tried to get through it. Josh had to leave the studio. I was able to contain myself, but when he came back and we heard it one more time, we just started losing it. And the rest is history, as they say.
4: Oh.
2: It's actually a better explanation than most things.
4: I'm glad that's what it was.
2: Yeah.
4: I mean,
2: like something that caught him off guard after. It wasn't something that was just continuous that he couldn't stop. But when it hits your ears, you probably would lose it a little bit again.
4: Oh.
2: That's funny.
0: I don't know if you ever lived that down, truthfully. His name's Patrick Osborne. He'll be a meteorologist maybe for a little bit longer if he wants to continue doing it. But this reminds me of the Boom Goes the Dynamite kid.
2: Oh, yeah.
0: From, I think it was Syracuse. Yeah. He's doing like a Sports Center segment for Syracuse, and he did Boom Goes the Dynamite and messed up a bunch of other stuff, and I don't think he was ever on television again.
2: Not for him.
0: But he was a student. I think this guy is more of a professional.
2: Then
0: his coworker is wondering what happened in professionalism.
4: I think good press is like you lean into that and you get some more coverage because, what are you going to do?
2: You get sponsors now for helium companies.
0: Yes, laughing gas companies.
2: Yeah, exactly.
0: Waiting at his door any moment now.
4: Make t-shirts.
2: Yeah.
0: That's your entertainment report today.
2: That's it.
4: Oh.
0: Honestly, that was about as entertaining as I've been able to find something today. There are a couple of questions for you, Susan, though, on the Middleton Heat and Air text line.
2: Real quick.
0: Yes.
2: Go ahead and call us on the Jim Ridgeback Pizza Hotline if you want those Travelers tickets. We're about to do birthday trivia in a minute.
0: Birthday trivia, 501-661-1037 if you want to win Travelers tickets. And they will be back next week after a week on the road this week. Pinto asks you, Susan, what do you think about American Idol winner Hannah Harper?
4: I love her. I think she's real. I think she's a great songwriter. She's beautiful. She seems down to earth and just real. So, and talented. Her voice is incredible. Love her.
0: Have not watched American Idol in a hot minute.
4: Mm-hmm.
2: Is that one of the newer winners? Is she local?
4: I think, don't get me lying, but I think she's from Missouri, or I know she's not from Arkansas, but I feel like she's up there toward Missouri, like on the border of Arkansas. She's actually playing some shows in Arkansas. And I think her actual, area where she's from is up on the border of Missouri and Arkansas.
2: Willow Springs, Missouri.
4: Yeah.
2: First female country singer to win the show since Carrie Underwood. And she's playing at the Hall.
4: Yeah.
2: The 16th of October. So
4: oh,
2: a couple
4: okay.
2: Months. Yeah.
4: Yeah, she's just very likable and real. She's got kids. She wrote this song about her kids, and it's String Cheese. And it's like talking about how the little moments you appreciate in your kids when they're growing up and stuff. And so
0: there is no other food that you associate with young children than string cheese.
4: String cheese, yeah.
0: Maybe mac and cheese, Cheerios. Yeah.
2: She performed that song with Carrie Underwood at Grand Ole Opry recently.
4: Yeah.
2: Very cool.
4: Yeah, if you go follow her online, I love that. I love that about her. And there are artists who like really lean into their socials and like give their actual real like selves to the camera, and you feel like you know them. She's one of those. And Ella does it well. Lainey does it well. What is her name? Emily Ann. Emily Ann's a cute little country thing, and all of those are on the same category as far as
2: very cool
4: likability.
0: Is Rev Room shutting down?
4: Rev Room, they made a statement last year and said that they were not going to renew their lease this year, but I still see shows on the calendar, so I don't know if that's a moving target or where they are with that, but yeah, at some point I believe we will be. We're in the last chapter, let's say that.
0: There was a question on the 501 here about will the new Willie D's be a space for touring acts to place any ads since Rev Room is shutting down.
4: No, we will be leaning into only just dueling pianos. Mm-hmm. We can, our stage is such that we can accommodate like a big show if we wanted to go that direction. So we did think ahead on that. But the dueling pianos is tried and true and is definitely our Willie D's brand. But I'm sure that, you know, there's a lot growing in Argenta, in North Little Rock, and there's a lot of spaces around the central Arkansas area. I feel like, I always feel like Chris and Suzanne have something up their sleeve. So we'll see what comes of that. I don't know anything at this point, but I would love to see the Rev Room continue.
2: Me too. I saw Hannibal Buress there. He did like a pop-up comedy show, and he crapped his pants on stage.
0: No, he didn't. Come on.
2: Swear to God. Came back with different pants on.
0: Laughing at his own jokes?
2: Yep. He had to do like a change halfway through.
4: Oh, my gosh.
2: Yeah.
4: And he admitted it.
2: Yeah.
4: Of course you admit that.
2: Well, duh. You come back in sweats when you were wearing like leather pants. It's noticeable.
4: Oh, my gosh.
0: That is a rather large detail.
2: Yeah. Oh, yeah.
0: 501-661-1037 if you want to play birthday trivia. Another text out of the 501, Susan. Do you know musician Raquel McBride?
4: I don't know.
0: Put you on the spot with
4: don't
0: that.
4: Don't know Raquel. Yeah. I know Ashley McBride. I'm not sure if I... Should I know Raquel? And I will look it up right now. If I should know, I feel embarrassed. But let me see. I need to do some homework here.
0: Let's look at a few other texts here. 501-661-1037 before we get birthday trivia going. You want to call for your traveler's tickets, and we will do that in a moment. Let's see. Jeff texting about the portal, hit and miss. We miss other teams hit, but we hit and they miss good. So there's your optimism and pessimism. I did 10 reasons to be optimism, 10 reasons to be pessimistic on Arkansas football earlier in the show. Out of the 501, one pessimistic take, Arkansas will have less talent than most teams they play. Optimistic take, Coach Silverfield has proven he can beat teams with more talent. Let's see here. JW liked the list. That's something different. I think that's one of the first times he's given me a thumbs up. That's nice. And out of the 870, this listener is positive because the Razorbacks lost too many games because they beat themselves. It wasn't about being out-talented. As bad as they played, combined by lack of talent, were all the total blowouts. We'll see. Even Notre Dame, Arkansas played tough. Looked like they never played tackle before. There's a lot going on there. And one more out of the 501. I can't ask more musicians I've never heard of before because I don't want to put her on the spot.
4: Oh, I don't mind. I should know things, and when I don't, I admit it.
2: You got to pay attention to those names, though.
4: By the way,
2: good way to get rainwatered.
4: Our ranch gala is on the off week for Razorbacks. We were smart about that. So
2: good call.
4: It is. Yeah, there won't be a competing game that weekend.
2: Maybe just competing events. But
4: yeah.
2: Competing games.
4: And October's always busy.
0: So. All right, we got Eric on hold. We need one more listener. 501-661-1037 if you want to play birthday trivia for traveler's tickets, and we can just get your phone call while we're doing this. So let's start it up.
3: 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Come get your grub on.
0: All right, I'll let Moose answer the phone, then we'll start this because we have Eric playing with Moose. And Angela is playing with Susan.
4: Go team.
0: Girls versus guys here. Yeah. It ought to work well. All right. On this date, U.S. Department of the Interior forms the National Park Service. How many national parks are located within the state of Arkansas?
4: There's a discrepancy. There's 52, but they're adding another one, so 53 is coming.
0: To the state of Arkansas?
4: The state of Arkansas.
2: Is she right?
0: I know of one national park in Arkansas.
4: I'm sorry. State parks.
0: National parks.
4: I was like, I know this.
2: I was going to say like three.
0: Hot Springs National Park.
4: It's one? I thought I was going to say three if I had to answer.
0: Yeah. NPS manages six other locations. Buffalo National River, Arkansas Post National Memorial, Fort Smith National Historic Site, Little Rock Central Historic Site, Pea Ridge National Military Park, and the President Clinton Birthplace, along with Hot Springs National Park.
4: So how many?
0: So there'd be one national park and six other locations that aren't national parks.
4: Okay. Man, you've changed state to national or national to state.
2: I was impressed. I was like, all right.
4: There are 52 state parks.
0: Yes.
4: And there's one more going, so we're going to have 53.
2: Where's the new one?
4: I don't know that. I know they're adding another one.
2: Very cool.
0: All right. This date, National Park Service is formed. Moose.
2: Oh, 1943.
0: No. Susan.
4: 1948.
0: 1916, that goes to Moose.
4: Wow.
0: On this date, Elton John makes his first U.S. appearance at the Troubadour in West Hollywood.
4: 1978.
0: No.
2: 1974.
0: 1970. So that one will go to Moose.
2: Before he hit it big, I guess, I assume.
0: It was right before, I think, Danny hit it really, really big.
4: Yeah, that makes more sense.
0: All right, next one here on this date. Mark McGwire hits his first major league home run. Moose.
2: Oh, me? 91?
0: No.
4: 89.
0: 86.
2: Nice.
0: Well done, Susan. He had 583 of them. 86 was the first with the Oakland A's. On this date, the Beatles visit Bangor, Wales to begin studying transcendental meditation with the Maharishi Mahesh Yogi. When did this occur, Susan? It's the Beatles, so it's going to be the 60s.
4: Yeah. 61.
0: Nope.
2: 64?
0: 67, Moves. On this date, the Miseducation of Lauryn Hill is released. It's one of my favorite all-time albums. It won Grammy for Best Album of the Year. Moose?
2: 99?
0: No, Susan?
4: 94.
0: 98. Moose will get that one. He's got a 4-1 lead.
4: Sorry,
0: on this
4: Angela.
0: Date, Tiger Woods wins his third consecutive U.S. Amateur Open. Susan?
4: Say that again.
0: Tiger Woods wins his third consecutive U.S. Amateur Open. He won three in a row. This would be the last of them.
4: 2008.
0: Nope, Moose.
2: That'd be like the 90s, 95, 96. 96.
0: 96, bingo. But you said 95 first.
2: Okay, all right. Yeah. I'll take one.
0: Just that one. And we'll go to birthdays now. This former wide receiver for the Colts played at Syracuse was Peyton Manning's favorite target.
2: Got it?
4: Oh, yeah. You know me.
2: Marvin Harrison.
0: Marvin Harrison is correct. Moose? How old is Marvin Harrison today? Susan?
2: He has a, if this helps you, now he's retired and he has a son in the NFL now.
4: He'd be 68.
0: No.
2: 63.
4: 54. Oh, what?
0: Moose gets that one. This
4: young dad.
0: This musician, also actor, I think by now he's had his achy breaky heart fixed.
2: Billy Ray Cyrus.
0: Moose gets that one. How old is Billy Ray Cyrus today, Susan?
4: 68.
0: No.
2: 71.
0: 65.
2: There you go.
0: I thought he's older.
4: You know,
0: than
4: we
0: that.
4: Sing a Spanish version of Achy Breaky Heart when we're out in Santa Barbara.
0: What is Achy Breaky Heart in Spanish?
4: No rompas más. Me puedo. Poor, I forgot the name. Cliff sings it. I just try to sing harmony. No rompas más is the first part.
2: That's awesome. So you're telling me there's not like a direct translation to achy and breaky in Spanish?
4: No. But they when you play it for the Hispanic community, oh my gosh, they come out and dance. They
2: amazing.
4: Dance. Like, it's like they just come from the streets. They'll come. They'll hear it and start dancing. It's crazy.
2: It transcends generations and peoples.
0: All right, now sing it for me in French.
4: Oh, no.
0: Never mind.
4: Oui.
0: Last one. The lead singer of Judas Priest, Rob Halford.
4: Oh, yeah, I don't know his name.
0: Is his name. How old is Rob Halford today?
2: 79.
0: No.
4: 72.
0: 75. Susan gets that one. Moose is the winner. Eric gets the tickets. Raleigh Fingers turns 80 today. Blake Lively is 39. And Gene Simmons turns 77.
4: Mm.
0: He can still throw four bad ceremonial first pitches at the age of 77 like he did a couple of weeks ago.
2: I saw him on a list recently of like just the absolute worst people in music. Like just a garbage human being, apparently.
4: Yeah.
0: And the length
2: I've
0: of tongue might have something to do with
2: I've
0: it.
2: I've heard that a lot about him.
0: We'll be back in a moment. We'll have What's on Tap, talk with Wes Moore, see what's going on Out of Bounds. The Zone wraps up next.
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0: Ooh, very good. 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
2: Japan also, and Mexico, I believe, right now.
0: I don't know what the score is. Do you?
2: No, I missed it.
0: Royals TV shows the Kansas City Royals at Toronto Blue Jays, 6:07. Cardinals TV showing Cardinals hosting Baltimore, 6:45. MLB Network's got the Mariners hosting Philadelphia. Hey, how about Cal Raleigh with the three-homer game yesterday? And WNBA basketball, NBA TV, Portland and Dallas. There's tennis on ESPN2 and the Tennis Channel. And that's pretty much what's on tap today. Wes is here, too, from Out of Bounds. What's on Out of Bounds today, Wes?
22: Well, coming up at 1:30, we have Caleb Perry, the former Razorback, now the head coach of the Bauxite Miners. It is Bauxite and Glenrose, the Buzz Game of the Week, Friday night, right here, 7 o'clock, week zero of high school football. So we'll get a preview from Coach Perry.
2: And Coach Matt Zimmerman. Caleb Perry?
22: Caleb Perry.
2: Oh, man.
22: Former offensive lineman.
2: Caleb Perry all the time. Like, it's right there. Yeah,
22: oh, you say it real quick, Caleb Perry? Yep. Coach C, Matt Zimmerman at 210. We'll talk a little hoops and football with him. Just get caught up on Arkansas sports.
0: Our zone question of the day today, Wes, I think it's a pretty easy one for people to answer. Do you think the SEC should ban former pro players returning to college sports? 98% say yes, no. Of course. 2% say no. We're waiting for the SEC or maybe the Big Ten and the ACC and the Big 12 to come out. It won't be in unison because they don't do that. But at some point today, I think we may hear from all four leagues that they're not going to allow pro players signing to college teams.
2: I think Big Ten put it theirs out.
0: They already have.
2: I think so, yeah.
22: Very quickly. Yep. The lawyers for these group of guys that sued and got the TRO in state court in Louisiana have put out a response to basically whatever the SEC said last night about meeting today and said, hey, these guys were denied a right to come. They didn't choose to go to the NFL and bypass college. They weren't given that opportunity for a fifth year that these guys are getting now. That's why they want to play. They didn't go to the NFL because they wanted to. They had to. They had no more eligibility under the rules then. Mm-hmm. Rules have changed. We believe we should be a part of those rules.
2: Under, just in your straight opinion, just from you, not for the Hogs or anything, but if this was happening to us, if Silverfield brought in a guy like this, would you have any moral issue with it at all?
22: No.
2: No. Okay.
22: Just win, baby.
2: That's kind of what I was asking.
22: Yeah. If that guy helps Arkansas win and win a couple more games this year, do it.
2: And that's what Kiffin said.
22: Yeah.
2: Yeah.
0: Thanks to Susan. Thanks to Clint Conk, Eli Craner as well. Tomorrow is another acre-free version of The Zone. We've got Joe Klein with us all throughout the show, and we hope to hear from you. Stay tuned. Out of Bounds with Wes Moore and Joe Franklin is next.
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3: After a little chance of a shower this morning, it'll be a partly cloudy day, and unfortunately, it's going to get hot again. 94 are high this afternoon in Little Rock. Tonight, mostly cloudy, a low around 75, and a slight chance of a shower before sunup tomorrow. Then tomorrow afternoon, up to 96 degrees with a chance of thunderstorms in the afternoon. For the Buzz Radio Network, I'm meteorologist Pat Walker.
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0: Well, not the greatest way to start the show. Just got the news that Dolly Parton, American treasure, has passed away at the age of 80. Just minutes ago, we started seeing some of the tweets, and on Dolly Parton's official Twitter account, her nephew has posted a message to her fans announcing the passing of Dolly Parton.
1: Yeah, one of the best that we've ever seen from a music standpoint, entertainment standpoint, and just an artist, actor. She's done several things. So, yeah, sad day to see her pass on.
0: Yeah, I always will remember, I mean, a lot of things about Dolly Parton, you know. Dollywood, her library, you know, Books for Kids campaign that she did. But 9 to 5, you know, that one jumps out. That was in, you know, when we were growing up, that was the big movie. Now there's the musical. It's been on Broadway, but...
1: That was what I thought about immediately, 9 to 5. Yeah. And she has products like in grocery stores.
0: Oh, a little loud. Sorry, there you go.
1: Yeah, she has some grocery store products that has her name on it, where there's something in baking, just different kinds of products there that her name, it's going to sell because her name is on it.
0: And anytime she made an appearance, even later into her 70s, you know, in the last decade, it was a big deal, you know, whether it's a primetime special or a musical or whatever. I know not too long ago she released a collaboration album and had a lot of songs out. I mean, it was met with mixed reviews, but it's like Dolly can do no wrong.
1: Mm-hmm. Her and Miley Cyrus really close. And so they did some work together here in recent years.
0: Her Q rating, as they like to call it, was off the charts. Well, I hate to start the show off that way, but Dolly deserves that. And it's like the nephew said, the family is mourning her loss, but Dolly is all smiles today in heaven and met by her husband and parents and other loved ones. But
1: I think that'll be the image that most think about is seeing her smile, because even if you pull up Google her right now, every image that pops up, you see her smiling.
0: Big old smile. Well, glad you're with us on this Tuesday. We had the Razorbacks return to practice today. First time as KJ Jackson as the starter. And a couple of the players, Steven Souls, Sackham Souls, I'm excited about him. And it got me thinking, and I want to throw this out here today. What player on offense and what player on defense are you most excited about? Who is the guy you can't wait to watch that first game against Northern Alabama, or maybe the second game against Utah? May not get to see some of the start. Hopefully won't see much of the starters in that game. Or maybe a half. Be like a preseason game for the team. Hopefully, fingers crossed. But what player on offense, what player on defense are you most excited to watch this season?
1: So offense, it would be Sutton Smith, just because of speed, the playmaking ability, what he brings to the table. Defense, there could be a lot to go around there, but go with the staple, Quincy Rhodes. Somebody that we know what he's capable of, and we'd like to see a lot more of it, consistency, but, you know, those are two that come to mind first.
0: Yep. I think there's probably – well, I guess you could probably go about four guys on offense. Of course, KJ. I can understand if you're excited to watch him play after seeing him in small doses last year. Sutton Smith, Braylon Russell. I'm excited. I am excited to see after the weight loss, losing all that, and just what he looks like now running the football and how it affects his style. Does he have some more burst? You got to think he does. A little bit more quickness. Have some little wiggle to him. Or is he still just going to try to run everybody over? Hmm. And then Chris Marshall. A legitimate threat at wide receiver who was highly recruited, who has all the physical tools to be a big-time wide receiver. Can he develop into that as the season goes along? Those would be the four guys I think you have an argument to make, and maybe you can make an argument for somebody else. But my number one guy is Sutton. You know, from what the coaches are saying, whether it was Cramsey or Silverfield, Cramsey said, we know we have one guy, one stud we have to feed the ball to, right? And using some Petrino language. They had to figure out who's some other guys. You know, they feel like they got to get the ball to Braylon. They think they need to get it to Chris Marshall, right? Hoping that was a week ago. So maybe over the last week, they were like, yep, we got to get this guy the ball. Who are the other playmakers? Well, Sutton was the guy at that time when Coach Kramsey spoke. So I know he is going to be very involved in this offense, running it, catching it, returning it. He's going to have a lot of different hats to wear on Saturdays.
1: Hopefully they do have a handful of players that they can depend on, because you don't want to put too much on one player or a couple of players. So, you know, that running back depth, receiver depth, you want playmakers all over the field.
0: All right, 661-1037. If you want to jump in here and tell us who you're most excited to watch, on one on offense, one on defense. On defense, I'm going with Kamari House. He is that hybrid safety, linebacker slash safety, has had some really good scrimmages. That we've had practice reports of him, you know, picking off passes, interceptions. I think Quincy's a no-brainer. Kamari House is my guy. I think Steven Soles, who spoke with the media today, off that other side on that the jack position, I think he is going to push Quincy for the sack leader on this team. Maybe they're both in double digits, and they're both able to put pressure on the quarterback. I would go with him. You know, the linebackers, maybe. Whether it's Quay Smith or Bradley Shaw, if you've truly got a defensive line in front of them for the first time, it frees up the linebackers to go and make some plays. Joker Johnson, we've heard a lot about him at cornerback. Is he a true shutdown corner? Did it in the AAC. Can he do it in the SEC?
1: Yeah. Defense, they have to work and be cohesive, but everything starts up front. Your defensive line is going to help your linebackers, like you mentioned, but also defensive line, if they're getting pressure to quarterback, that helps out your secondary on every play. So, you know, on both sides of the ball, it starts up front. So, really important on that defensive side, but we know how important an offensive line is to an offense and those playmakers, because you have to have time.
0: Wouldn't it be nice to have a true defensive line in the SEC when teams are running it and they're not getting pushed back? There's like a true wall there that teams are having a hard time running through, and linebackers are filling the gaps, and it's just nowhere to run.
1: And you want side to side. You want somebody to be able to run those side to side and cover the field, and you need your defensive line to be able to move up front also.
0: Defensive ends got to create the edge. Cannot let them get outside. And that's one of the things, you know, Quincy is that brings, and then but on the other side, with that jack position, they were talking about that. You got Steven Soles there. They love what Charlie Collins can do, but because he's lost so much weight, and now I won't say so much weight, 233, he needs to gain, they think at least 7 pounds, get back to 240, so that he can set the edge and keep him from, you know, running easily to the outside. So, yeah, that defensive line is very, very important.
1: And sometimes you can take off weight, but you can have strength. As long as he's not losing any strength and, you know, they feel like there's a certain point where he's going to be at his best. But at 233, if he still has strength that he would have at 240, that could work out also.
0: Yeah, able to fend off those big offensive tackles and the tight ends on those double teams. All right, Middleton Heat and Air text line. Some of your comments are starting to come in. JW says, I want to see the backup, AJ, for myself, to see the difference between KJ and AJ. On defense, I want to see the D-line as a unit. Hopefully we don't see a lot of AJ. See him in the first game against North Alabama, and then that's a little bit, that's it. Maybe KJ is just so good they can't take him off the field for the rest of the year.
1: They, for some reason, still thinking that they may have something for AJ. Have
0: a package?
1: Yeah, have that at times for him to enter the game and just make a play, make some plays.
0: There was a headline for the Dallas Morning News. Could Dallas have a package for Joe Milton?
1: They probably should. And especially like in short yardage situations.
0: Take a little of that, some of the hits off of Dak. Don't, I mean, let's face it, you don't want him running the ball on third and one when you've got a Joe Milton. For example, in the preseason game, they went hurry up. They were tackled on about the 5 yard line, and they went hurry up, got to the line of scrimmage, made the call, and it was the quarterback draw. And Milton walked in pretty easily. So, yeah, maybe some sort of package for KJ.
1: And you see that's common now. And we've even seen other positions in short yardage situations where tight ends, they'll take the snap.
0: Yeah.
1: And other positions to not risk your quarterback getting hurt at that point.
0: 501 says, did Mika get cleared for basketball? I talked to Anthony Christensen this morning, and that word is not out yet. We will have Coach Z on at 2:10. I'll ask him for the very latest. Here's my thoughts. If Arkansas has gotten the word from the NCAA, and Joe, this has been kind of bubbling on social media since about Friday or Saturday. We're going on day four. If they've had a press the okay from the NCAA and sat on the press release for 4 days, somebody's not doing their job. And I know those guys, they do their job. So, no, I got to think, as soon as they get word, Calipari says put it out and the press release is out. I don't think there's any dragging your feet on this. 870 says C.J. Brown. This is Chase. He says he wants to see C.J. On offense and Joker on defense. I like those, Chase. Yeah, C.J. Had a really good scrimmage, we were told, by K.J. They had a 2-minute drive or a 4-minute drive. And he says, I hit C.J. like 3 or 4 times on that drive and ended up scoring the touchdown. That was on that drive. He was kind of their go-to guy. They just kept feeding him the ball.
1: That's why you want to see multiple playmakers.
0: How much weight has Braylon Russell lost? Well, that's kind of a catch-22. Since when? Since his freshman year when Joe and I were told he was playing at over 260 pounds? Or do you mean because he lost a little and then he lost a little bit more and then he got really serious about it and got down to 228? I think the total is he played around 240 last year. And so he's at 12 pounds down at 228. But we know he's played it even bigger. My question is for Braylon, when's the last time you've been 228 pounds? Was it like the 9th grade?
1: Yeah, we'll see how that weight, how it affects him too.
0: I'm excited to watch him play. I don't know if you guys have seen it yet. We lost Dolly Parton today. Yeah, that's how we started the show. We played a couple of Dolly songs and reminisced memories. JW says, I misunderstood your question. You mean for the season? Yeah. Russell taking the next step and Harris, the cornerback on defense. Christian Harrison.
1: Yeah.
0: Now he's a safety. The corners are Joker Johnson, and there's a little bit of a battle on the other side between a couple of corners. But if you mean Harrison, he's the heartbeat of the defense, what Coach Silverfield said. Called him the heartbeat of the defense, but he's at safety. 870 says, I'm about to have a fantasy football draft, and I was thinking about trying to get C.D. Lamb and Dak. Do you think both could stay healthy the whole season? Well, C.D. had his issues last year, missed considerable time. I'll have to look at the stats. 5 games?
1: At least.
0: Yeah. Dak had a pretty much healthy season for the first time in a while. He didn't play the last game, I want to say, just because it was meaningless, but I think he played in every game besides that. And maybe he started the game and then just came out. I can't remember. By then I had written him off and didn't watch too much of the last game. It's always a roll of the dice with fantasy football. I mean, you can go and take a stud running back or a wide receiver in week 2, he's done for the year, and your team is screwed unless you've got so much depth.
1: That's where you have to have it for fantasy. Have to have that roster stacked.
0: Yeah. Just hurts, though, when you lose, you know, your first-round pick, the guy that you thought was going to accumulate a ton of points, and then he's just gone. So you can't predict injuries. You just don't know. There was that 1 year, probably about 3 years ago, there was a rash amount of injuries with running backs. The waiver wire was insane. Hmm. And, you know, immediately, and I saw somebody, it was Nick Walters during the Raiders preseason game. He said, as soon as Ashton Jeanty goes down, Mike Washington will be the most claimed running back in fantasy football. But I was like, you know what? There are going to be people drafting Mike Washington. Just because of the Raiders' style or what is perceived to, you know, follow from Seattle It's a two-back system. He's going to get some carries anyway. But I think he's worth one of those late-round picks, and you stash on your roster so that you already have him in case something does happen to Jeanty, and then you don't have to put in a waiver claim.
1: Yeah, they'll do some of that, but there'll be people that'll have him in starting lineup to begin with, especially if they see over the first couple of weeks that he is producing at a high level and they are not necessarily splitting carries, but he's getting his share of carries.
0: Mm-hmm. All right. I think we're caught up on the Middleton Heat and Air text line. Over on the Smart Buick GMC live fan feedback, one thing people are not talking about, the SEC, if the SEC takes a stand, former pro players today, we're going to lose two from our secondary that we did sign. First of all, those two that Arkansas signed aren't eligible right now because they were part of the federal case. And so right now they're not eligible. However, Arkansas did sign a guy from Liberty today. A cornerback or a safety from Liberty, and trying to pull it up. He would be eligible as of right now because he's a part of the state case in Louisiana. Now, what happens if the SEC meets today? The SEC put out a message yesterday. There was no teeth to it. It was just basically saying we disagree with this, and we're meeting tomorrow, today, to discuss this as presidents and athletic directors. Earlier today, the Big Ten put out a statement as a conference, these players will not be eligible to play in the Big Ten. Will the SEC follow suit? Does the Big 12, does the ACC follow suit and say, if you want to play them in our conference, you're going to be subject to conference penalties?
1: It depends on coaches and how they feel about it. Big Ten coaches have been outspoken about the fact that they don't like it, and that's why it's easy for Big Ten to come out and make a ruling like that, because their coaches are on board with it. But if you have coaches in certain conferences that they want these players, then that creates disruption within the conference, where coaches and schools, they want one thing, and conference leadership wants something different.
0: Yeah, I think I know how LSU's AD will vote. Seeing how they're the ones leading this charge and trying to get so many of these players in and returning back. Here it is, safety Brylan Green from Liberty. It was a 3-year starter and 2023 All-American. That's three safeties that they've tried to sign. I think that tells you something. They're worried a little bit about the depth in that room. And they're trying to bring in some guys to provide, if nothing else, just depth. I do think they're very happy with Kamari House, Christian Harrison. You got Carter Stoutmeyer from Colorado, who started at Colorado last year as a backup. Tay Lockett, which I love, from Conway. He is a backup. And maybe that's it. You know, now with 5-for-5, I was about to say, maybe they would like to redshirt him. You don't redshirt anymore. You play him. And then Miguel Mitchell is another starter, but he was in a battle. But it seems like Miguel's pulled away. But then again, you know, we talk about being 2.5 deep at safety. Maybe they don't feel like they're deep enough, and that's why they're trying to add. Look, there's nothing wrong with trying to get better, even in August. And if there's a player out there that's available to you to make that room better, go for it. But we'll keep an eye on the SEC in the news today and pass it along if they announce anything during their meetings or after their meetings. One other note, NCAA, we talked about this a lot. Arian Carter, the linebacker from Tennessee, that was suspended originally for 3 games because he made himself eligible for the draft, signed with an agent. Agent flew him to a workout, paid for the ticket. Arian later, they discovered something medically. He didn't have a good medical history, needed to get something cleaned up. So he pulled his name out of the draft, went back to school, repaid the agent $400 for the airline ticket. NCAA suspended him 3 games for improper benefits. And Tennessee appealed. Got reduced to 2. I guess they appealed again, or there's some other process.
1: Yeah, they're trying to get it knocked down as much as they can.
0: They did. They got it to 1 game. So they're going to miss. He'll miss the non-conference game against some, you know, their version of North Alabama. They play Georgia Tech in week two. So that's big for them, for Tennessee. And I still don't agree. I don't think he should be suspended whatsoever. But yeah, three games was ridiculous. Two games was bad. I can live with one, but still, come on. What are we doing in this day and age of NIL and the benefits that they're getting? And then he paid the guy back. I mean, there was nothing illegal with it when you're getting ready for training camp or for the draft, the combine, all this stuff. And then this pops up. You're like, I got to go back to college. And what do? You repay the guy the $400.
1: Yeah, and in the age that they're getting paid anyway, it really shouldn't matter.
0: All right. You're exactly right. When we come back, we get to talk high school football. Caleb Perry, former Razorback offensive lineman, now the head coach at Bauxite, will join us. Bauxite hosts Glenn Rose at the Pit Friday night. The Buzz will be there. It is the Buzz Game of the Week. Catch up with Coach Perry when we come back. It's Out of Bounds.
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4: In Major League Baseball yesterday, all the American League leaders were in action, and there's a new leader in the AL West. The Texas Rangers now have a half-game lead in the division after they beat the Central-leading White Sox 11-2. The leaders in the East, the Tampa Bay Rays, also won yesterday, beating the Tigers 4-1. And the Chicago Cubs took down the Diamondbacks 7-0 to keep their lead for the National League wildcard spot, while the Phillies, who sit right behind them, lost 9-2 to the Mariners. I am Moose for the Buzz Radio Network.
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0: Welcome back. It is Out of Bounds. Wes Moore and Joe Franklin with you on this Tuesday. Friday night. Buzz game of the week. Bauxite hosting Glen Rose. We got Bauxite's head coach, Caleb Perry, with us right now on Out of Bounds. Coach, welcome in. How are you doing?
1: Good.
0: Good to have you on, Coach. Thank you so much for your time. Let me start with just how the team's doing. What was the benefit game like? What are you seeing?
1: Well, you know, obviously Glen Rose is a formidable talent. This is kind of one of their really good classes coming through. They have a three-year starter quarterback, and he's a dual threat. He can throw the ball really well. He'll probably be one of the better passers we see this year, and he can run around. Their kids play incredibly hard. Coach Weatherford does a great job over there. They're very sound in what they do. It's not really a team that you can really trick or fool. You just got to beat them. You just got to be better than they are. But you know, I'm looking forward to it. They run a typical 4-3 defense. You know, two high look and bring different guys down, rolling to different coverages. You know, offensively, we've got to get the ball in the perimeter some. I think we're going to be able to spread it out a little bit. You know, we got Wyatt Foreman, who was our quarterback last year, scored 48 touchdowns as a ninth grader. Of course, he's a little bit older and bigger, stronger, a little bit wiser, you know, and he's done a great job at these summer camps. You know, so I think we've got a good thing coming in Friday. Defensively, we got to be able to stop the run. You know, they're a hard-nosed team, but they will hit you deep. And so it's got to be – we got to come in firing on all cylinders to have a good game Friday.
2: Coach, you mentioned your quarterback and 48 touchdowns. Is that combined passing and rushing? Does he do something in run game also?
1: Yes, sir. It was combined passing and rushing. I want to say he was around 3,100 yards total between the two. And, I think it'll be an interesting year for him, being that he had the entire summer and we've been able to kind of prepare to build things around him. And, of course, you know, if he were to have to step out for a few plays, we've got a pretty good backup with Elijah Perry. And so we've got two pretty good quarterbacks on our team. It'll be interesting what happens. You know, some people call it the sophomore slump because, you know, people don't know who he was last year, and everybody does now. So it'll be interesting. We've been able to open the playbook up with him a little bit more just because he's older. I think we were trying to keep things simple for him as a ninth grader, just to not overwhelm him and give him too many responsibilities. And now, just because he's more caught up to the speed, obviously a little bit bigger and faster, I think he's able to handle things better. And so we've put in some more read option type plays, which could be interesting for us, and allow him to read some guys. I think that'll be a good fit for his skill set.
0: Caleb Perry with us, Bauxite's head coach. Coach, did you play Elijah Perry during the scrimmage, the benefit game?
1: We did. He kind of played on offense. He played some of our fullback spots. He did not take a series at quarterback. He just played probably a little bit over a quarter at middle linebacker. And like I said, he played some of our fullback. So he had some time there. So he blocks a little bit. Of course, he can catch the ball and run the ball. You know, we're trying to find the right mix between him and Wyatt, because I think they both bring different qualities to the quarterback position. Eli, being a little bit bigger, is able to kind of stand in the pocket a little bit more, see downfield a little bit. Wyatt, like I've always said, you know, if you were stuck in an elevator with him, you couldn't catch him. You know, and he just, man, I tell you, the kid, if you met him, you wouldn't even know what position he plays. I mean, he's just the most humble, team first guy ever. You know, you just, there's no sense of arrogance at all. He just does what he has. He just wants the team to win. And, but he does, I joke with people that he does keep a Superman cape tucked in his back pocket. And every once in a while, he'll bust that thing out and do something that makes everybody's jaw drop open. And you just kind of can't believe it. I'm not going to say full on job, but there's a touch of that in there. And hopefully you'll see that Friday.
0: Coach, how about your defense? What do you think?
1: Well, I like our defense right now. You know, we hadn't beat anybody yet. I know that in team camp, our kids did a great job. We've got a great defensive line. You know, we've got a probably anchored best by Jaden Banks. We've got him playing on the inside. Now, he can play on the edge as well, but we'd like to have him in the middle. There's an old Tucker Barnard at Shiloh once said to me one time, he said, nobody practices plays with people standing in the backfield. And Jaden kind of provides that for us, where he's always in the backfield, and it's really hard to do quarterback meshes and have guards full when some guy's busting through in the middle. But there's a young guy named Hudson Wilson who is he's number 53. He's about 6'4", 230. He's incredibly athletic. You'll get to know him Friday. He's a heck of an athlete. And Jackson Stacy, he was kind of an anchor for us last year. And then Keegan Roberts. And there's another guy, Lane Griffin, that's also in that starting rotation. And with those five guys, that's as solid of a defensive line as I've had, you know, since I've been at Boxside.
2: Would you say up front, that's where your strength is on defense?
1: Well, I think we're strong in the defensive backfield too, because we've got four seniors back there, a lot of experience, a lot of time under their belt, fast, you know, and smart guys, you know. So it's kind of hard to say who's the anchor, if it's the defensive line or defensive backfield. But then you also have our linebackers, you know, of course. Eli Perry plays middle linebacker. He's pretty good. And, you know, Caden Sprague is a 3-year starter. We got a sophomore, Brody Mathis, who's playing our will spot. And also Aiden McDaniel. There is kind of a four-way rotation there with those guys. And a lot of those guys, you know, except for the sophomore, they've got a lot of time under their belt playing defense. So I think there's some good things happening. We just got to go out there and compete, put it all together.
0: Caleb Perry with us on Out of Bounds, head coach of the Boxite Miners. It's Glenn Rose at Boxite, the Buzz game of the week, Friday night, right here on 103.7 The Buzz. Coach, what does this game mean between Glenn Rose and Boxite? What is it like?
1: Well, you know, historically, it's a big game. I think, you know, back in Boxite's heyday, Glenn Rose and Boxite was pretty much a knock-and-drag-out type game. And you know, Glenn Rose, you know, obviously they're a 3A team or a 4A team. They're always one of the best 3A teams. And this is supposed to be one of their best groups coming through. They have a lot of guys that started since they were sophomores. So they bring a lot of experience to the table. But I know historically they fall into the category of a rival. You know, I know non-conference games, I think both Coach Weatherford and I are just trying to get a grasp on, you know, getting confidence really out of this first game. I think that's probably the biggest thing the game itself brings. You know, it's a non-conference game, so your conference schedule is really where, you know, you got to perform. You know, your non-conference games, you're able to kind of piece together anything you maybe feel like you got missing or it maybe exposed some areas before you get to conference. But hopefully we don't have too much exposure. Hopefully we're having a lot of success, and I think that's what you're going to see.
2: Going into this first game, Coach, what are you looking most forward to?
1: Just seeing those Boxite Miners fly around. You know, one thing about these kids, they're tough. I've never had to ask a football player to get tough. And in fact, it's typically the other direction. I'm saying, hey, let's back down a little bit. You know, try to keep those yellow flags and those refs' pockets And so, you know, I've coached some schools in the past where it's kind of like you try to get kids beat up. Well, that's not an issue for these Bobcat kids. These kids are tough as nails. And, you know, they'll fight tooth and nail. And so that's what I look forward to the most as the head coach of the Bobcat Miners, is watching these young men fly around and play for their community. And, you know, we're at the pit. Not really many. There's not a better high school place on earth than at the pit, you know. And so it's going to be a lot of fun this Friday.
0: Coach, were you a did you redshirt at Arkansas? Did you, or were you a 5-year guy?
1: Yes, sir. Oh. Yes, sir. I came in with Cedric Cobbs, Fred Talley, Tony Bill, Caleb Miller. Caleb Miller was one of my, he was my longest roommate that I had there, and so we were redshirt guys. I don't think Cedric did, but I think Fred Talley did, and Tony and all, Caleb did. So.
0: I see all the time. I know you could go and put the pads on and help Arkansas if these judges will allow that fifth year, and you could go back and play and help them out this year.
1: Oh, Lord, help me. Yeah, these, you know, you think that with the 5-5, you thought that you had all the older guys coming back was over with. Now you see guys making NFL rosters. Declining their time in the NFL to come back to college. I never thought I would see the day, but I guess they got a few more loopholes they need to close up. But this year it seems to be what it is.
0: It is extremely wild, and it's hard to fathom. It's hard to grasp. But the SEC presidents and ADs are meeting right now. You know, the Big Ten came out earlier today and said, we're not going to allow any of this. Our teams aren't going to be signing these guys, or you'll face, you know, penalties. So I'm anxious to see what the SEC does, and then the Big 12 and the ACC. You know, they can, the adults in the room can put a stop to this, you know, but it takes every single one of them.
1: Yeah, you're right. You know, I guess the only thing that would maybe cause them this, it just causes more drama and more attention, which I assume brings in more revenue. You know, might be the flip side of the equation. And, you know, I'm not going to fault the coaches that are able to do it, because I guess if the rules permit it to be so, you know, if the rule is available, why would you not take advantage of the opportunity that you have, you know? So the governing body's got to finish this up, in my opinion. I think it's not a good thing for guys to go make an NFL roster and come back to college. Once you declare, you're done with college, in my opinion.
0: Yep. I think a lot of people feel that way. Well, Coach, we'll let you run. Thank you for coming on today. Best of luck this season, and we look forward to broadcasting the game Friday night.
1: Yes, sir. Absolutely. Thank you very much for having me.
0: You bet.
1: Go Miners.
0: Caleb Perry joining us on Out of Bounds. Friday night, Glen Rose at the pit taking on Bauxite. Trip Keeter on the call. It's going to be a great game. Appreciate him jumping on. We'll try to get Coach Brian Weatherford on tomorrow to talk about Glen Rose. Equal time and pump up this game. We got to take a break. When we come back, we'll take some more phone calls. We'll hit the Middleton Heat and Air text line. Open segment when we come back. We got Matt Zimmerman at 210. So if you want to jump in here, talk a little Razorback football, come on. It's Out of Bounds.
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0: Welcome back to Out of Bounds. Wrap up this first hour. Go to the Middleton Heat and Air text line. Let's see here. Let's start with Pinto. What's up, man? Says if you want to watch Braylon Russell, you better watch early and pay attention the first couple of games. He's way too injury prone. Well, last year was the concussion. That's kind of, and that was a freak deal. He and Maddox Laster, a teammate on offense, collided and happened in practice. So I'm not going to, that's just a freak deal. First year, freshman year, that was a hamstring pull, Mississippi State on the long run, and maybe losing the weight is part of it. Help with those soft tissue injuries. But come on, man. Pinto, injuries are part of football. People get hurt, miss games. TP and Little Rock, top 10 boring NFL teams to watch, not in any order. Pittsburgh, Houston, Carolina, Arizona, Cleveland, Philadelphia, Baltimore, Tampa Bay, Denver, San Francisco. There are a couple teams on there I don't think are as boring at all. Now, you must like offense, a lot of offense. Although Philadelphia, Baltimore, Tampa Bay, San Francisco had good offenses, but they play really good defense too. Baltimore is not on my list. I'm not going to tell you how to make your list. I'm definitely not putting Baltimore on my list. I enjoy defense, and I enjoy watching the Texans. That defense is nasty. Carolina is not that much fun to watch. Arizona, no. Cleveland, now that Myles Garrett's gone, no. Philadelphia's fun. I mean, they're fun to watch. Tampa Bay was fun to watch. Denver with the great defense and their offense. San Francisco, I'm not putting on that list. He said those are the top 10 boring teams to watch in the NFL. Not in any order.
1: So boring means that they play good defense, I guess.
0: I guess. That's what I'm saying, because there's a lot of good defensive teams on this list, like Houston, Philadelphia, Baltimore, Denver, San Francisco. Now, there were some bad I don't enjoy watching Carolina play or Arizona or Cleveland.
1: And their defense is going to be better. Panthers. They made a lot of defensive moves offseason.
0: That's one-third of the NFL right there, basically. 501 just said Dolly Parton passed away at the age of 80, sadly. Yes, we hit on that to start the show. Sucks. Hate it. But, yes, thank you for letting us know. But we have talked about it. JW says, is there any kids in the state that's playing both ways that's good? I'm sure a lot of them play both ways because they aren't that good. So they want them to in high school. Think of the Jeremiah Dent at Marion. I think he plays a little defensive back, safety, primarily running back.
1: That's always been a deal for high school, though. You just don't see it on college level. Now, we've seen it in recent years, but it's a rarity. You don't see much of it.
0: Even the big defensive tackle from Valley View, Eli Thornton, the vanilla gorilla. He plays defensive line, but defensive tackle, but says there are times goal line, they'll put him in on offense, try to get a push, you know, short yardage, goal line. The best two-way player I saw last year was the kid from Joe T. Robinson. I forget his name because he's transferred out. He went to Texas to play this year. He's committed to Texas A&M. He was recruited as a cornerback, and he put on an offensive show as a wide receiver in the state championship game. And I watched probably three Joe T games last year, and he was always making plays on offense just because he was so fast. He was usually the fastest player on the field.
1: And we see that a lot of times players emulate what they see, so maybe we will see more of a push for these players that are two-way players, high school, that they'll try to do it on a college level.
0: I did the Joe T state championship game, and I remember saying on air, at the time he was just committed to Texas A&M, and there was hope with Silverfield, you know, new coaching staff coming in, that the new staff would be able to flip him. I was like, man, they need to look at him at wide receiver. Forget corner. This guy is too fast, too good. And I started watching him run his routes, and it wasn't just one of those where he would just go straight down the field and outrun everybody, and they'd throw it deep, he'd catch it. He ran good routes. So I was like, come on, let's make him a wide receiver. Maybe that's the way to get him to flip and leave Texas A&M.
1: Something that is more common, though, is offense, special teams, defense, special teams. You see defensive backs that they'll do something as far as in return game. So that's something that's more common. But offense, defense, maybe we will see more of it because of Travis Hunter.
0: All right, what is your and Joe, mine and Joe's favorite high school football matchup of all time? Don't forget those great 90s games.
1: Central Hall is a tradition, just seeing those two teams compete against each other.
0: I was going to go Central Springdale when Springdale came down here in the semifinals and played at Quigley. That place was packed. Central had all those talented guys that ended up playing for the Razorbacks. And then, of course, the Springdale Five. I think they were juniors that year, mm-hmm. I want to say. That was an awesome environment. That's jumped out as just something I'll never forget. I used to love the Hootens years ago did the kickoff classic at War Memorial Stadium. And they would have, like, two games on Monday, two on Tuesday. You know, it was right after. My first, got to look at the time. I hadn't been on the job very long, and it was Labor Day weekend. And Craig O'Neill took off, and the other guy in the sports department took off, and I was by myself and I on this Labor Day. And the Hootens had a kickoff classic that day, and there were like two games. And I went out there and shot all day, got the highlights, came back, edited those, went back out there, went live at 6 o'clock and 10 o'clock. Throw me into the fire. Just barely had gotten to Little Rock, and I loved it. That was so much fun just to have a kickoff classic like that with two good high school games on Labor Day and just to get the season started. It was the first two games of the season. That was fun. I know it was a lot of hard work and I guess they haven't done that for a couple of years. We'll have a Thursday night game, though.
1: Oh, yeah, those Thursday night games for high school are always exciting.
0: It is Rogers in North Little Rock on Fearless Friday on Arkansas CW. So that'll be our first game of the year coming up in 2 days. Then Friday night, a full slate of games. By the way, UCA plays Thursday night, too. They'll be on the road, Tennessee Martin. So one of the first games of the year.
1: Something to look forward to.
0: Yep. All right, coming up, we've got the Razor Hog update, and Matt Zimmerman will join us. We'll talk a little hoops with him, a little football, catch up with Z. Stick around. Hour number two is next. This is Out of Bounds.
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7: Anticipation is over for who the big-name guest would be at the Little Rock Touchdown Club. Former President Bill Clinton and Dallas Cowboys owner Jerry Jones will be speaking at Simmons Bank Arena. The slot for the October 12th appearance was not announced with the rest of the lineup 2 weeks ago. The giant duo of Clinton and Jones will speak in front of that club that Monday starting at 11:30 a.m. The Touchdown Club kicked off yesterday with Razorback head coach Ryan Silverfield. Next Monday, it's Cowboys legend Emmitt Smith. And classes will resume at Pine Bluff Junior High this morning. The district announced that the area would be closed yesterday due to an electrical outage in the area, but that has since been fixed. No word on what exactly

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0: time, we've been talking about the one Razorback on offense, one Razorback on defense. You cannot wait to watch. Who are you most excited to see play? We'll talk more about that coming up. Several people have been talking about Sutton Smith and Braylon Russell, those two running backs. We got to hear from them and David Johnson, the running back coach. He was pretty pleased with this combo.
1: I think they're different backs. You know, obviously, Sutton's a guy who could probably take you 60, 70 yards. But Braylon's the back who's going to push the pile, get first downs, move the chains for you. And you need that. You need somebody to understand that, hey, we can't block everybody. You're going to have to run over somebody. And this is a tough lead. And I tell those guys all the time, you have to run tough when it's tough to run. And they understand that. But Sutton is electric. You know, obviously, when he gets in space, different things like that. And surprisingly, he's really good in protection. He knows exactly what's going on. He's not scared to stick his face in there.
0: How many running backs does he plan on using? Just two, three, four? How many? How does he try to divide that up?
1: I think the biggest thing is I'm with a different staff now. So whatever Coach Crams won, I think probably three running backs would be something that we can kind of handle. In the past, I played five running backs before in the series. But my thing is, just like today, we had the young kid, Kevin Young. He had to come and he had to be ready. My job is to prepare him. And I tell him all the time, don't let your opportunity embarrass you. But I think for the most part, if we can play two to three running backs, I think it'd be really big for us. And all the guys just have to be ready for their opportunities.
0: Let's hear from Sutton and Braylon. Coach Silverfield at the Touchdown Club on Monday talked about how hot it's been in Fayetteville. Maybe one of the hottest August on record. They were practicing in 100-degree heat in the heat of the day at 4:06 every afternoon. Not anymore, but they were. Here's Sutton and Braylon on practicing in the heat.
2: I mean, I feel like that's good. Like I feel like it's good. It works to our advantage. That's just how football is supposed to be. Like, the game played outside, whether it's hot or cold, man, you got to do what you got to do. But I feel like it helped with the conditioning too. And just, you know, bring a dog mindset, dog mentality every day. So it's good that we're not practicing indoors when it's hot outside. Like, that's just how I go. So
3: I would say it's a mentality. You tell yourself it's going to be hot, you're going to be burning up at practice. But if you tell yourself it's hot and I'm going to have a good practice, then you're heading in the right direction mentally. So that's what I would say for the heat. It's all a mentality.
0: Sure. Yeah, they got quite a break this week and last week. Practices at 10:30 this week. Practice number 16 is in the books, and we got to hear from Carter Stoutmeyer from Colorado, the transfer, and Steven Soles, the jack position. Looks like he may be the starter. He's a transfer from Kentucky. We'll hear from those guys tomorrow. No media availability at all tomorrow. You'll have the first Ryan Silverfield show tomorrow night on the Buzz. And then on Thursday, they'll practice again Thursday, Friday, Saturday, Sunday. No media availability, so no more watching the media for the media to watch. But we'll get to interview some of the players. It looks like the next time we hear from Coach Silverfield will be Monday at noon. That's the normal game week press conference. And so Coach will be, I guess, after we got to hear from him Sunday and Monday. And won't get to hear from him again until next Monday. But then it'll be game week. And Monday we should get the game notes for the first game against North Alabama. And hopefully we'll have our first depth chart and see how many true starters we have and how many oars are in there.
4: Expect some oars, because it happens every year. And just depending on position, you know, we see in season, we see more at times and less at times. But with this being a new coaching staff, it could be one of those years where you see more oars.
0: I think that you'll probably see the oar at running back, because it could be Sutton or Braylon.
4: And that's depending upon formation.
0: Yeah.
4: They could come out in a certain formation and certain running back starts. If they come out in a certain set where, even if it's listed a certain way, you could have somebody on the field that's not listed as a starter because of formation.
0: Oh, it happens all the time. You know, they have three starting wide receivers. What if they decide to come out four wide on that first play or go two wide with two tight ends? I figure Platt will be your tight end. I think there'll be some oars at wide receiver. Maybe with CC and Watkins I think C.J. Brown and Chris Marshall will be your starters. Then I think the offensive line will be all starters. Go to the defense. You'll have some oars on the defensive line. I think Bradley Shaw and Quay Smith are your starting linebackers. I think Steven Soles at the jack. Safeties, I think they're set. You know, it's strange that Carter Stoutmeyer spoke with the media, and he's been listed by those who are watching practice as being one of the backups. But they had Carter Stoutmeyer out there, and Coach did say something about him coming on, so maybe he's pushing for some playing time, and he could be one of those oars. I think Joker will be a starting corner, and then at the other corner could be a oar there. So, yeah, several oars. Let's take a phone call. We got Big Country in Arkadelphia. It's not Big Country.
5: Hey, how y'all doing?
0: It's good.
4: Good.
5: All right, I guess I probably got a stupid question. Yeah. I live 30 miles south of Arkadelphia, so I live in the country. And my wife talked me into getting the internet. And so she's like, hey, it's too expensive to pay $200-something for Dish. You can stream whatever you want to. So, you know, I'm getting introduced to the 21st century. But I love college football. What do I need to get? You know, I know we got Netflix and Amazon Prime, but what about my 4711? I just get like a regular antenna and watch it on that. But then where do I go to make sure that I got the full sports package to watch any college football game I want?
0: My suggestion and what I do, because I did the same thing you did, I have YouTube TV. And it's an app just like Netflix. Make sure it's YouTube TV.
5: Right.
0: Yeah, YouTube TV. And it has 4, 7, 11, 16.
5: Cool.
0: And it has ESPN, ESPN2, SEC Network. It has everything you want.
5: YouTube TV.
0: That's the route I go. There are others out there, other streaming services that are similar to that. But that's just my preference.
5: Oh, man. That's great. You know, a lot of people don't realize that when you live too far from fiber optic and you don't live in town, it costs quite a bit of money to get really fast internet service. You know?
0: Yep. Do you have good internet?
5: Yes. We bought Starlink. It is super fast.
0: Okay. Well, then you'll be good streaming on YouTube TV and all the other devices. So you'll be fine.
5: Cool, man. I appreciate it.
0: Yeah. Thanks for calling.
5: All right. Bye, guys.
0: Good luck. Glad we could help out. What are the others that are like YouTube TV? Sling?
4: Yeah, Sling is one of them. Not really familiar with a lot of them out there, but you could piece it together by getting certain apps like ESPN app and Disney, Hulu.
0: Mm-hmm.
4: Maybe you could do some of that and piece it together that way, because Disney, Hulu, ESPN, you can get it as a package bundle.
0: Do it a bundle. And I'm not sure. Sling with the sports package is the only way to go, says 501. Hulu Live comes with all the local channels and ESPN's.
4: Well,
0: you also
4: is.
0: Get ESPN Plus for free. There you go. Big Country, if you're still listening, look into YouTube TV and look into Hulu Live, because I know you want your local channel so you can watch the games on TV, on local TV. And it also has all the ESPNs like YouTube TV. And you get ESPN Plus. There are a lot of games. You like baseball games on ESPN Plus. And if you want to watch a UCA or football or basketball or Little Rock basketball, those are all on ESPN Plus. Softball, ESPN Plus. So.
4: And Hulu has made a big push in recent years where you see the advertisements for it. Hulu has live sports.
0: Mm-hmm.
4: So, and that's what a lot of these platforms are going to, because that's the way to stay into the game and advance.
0: Competition has made it a little bit better for all of us, the consumer.
4: Yeah, different outlets for sure.
0: Options. We have options. So Hudson Clark, former Razorback safety.
4: Mm-hmm.
0: He was with the Raiders. Arizona Cardinals just signed him, picked him up.
4: Oh, good for him.
0: Yeah.
4: Getting another opportunity.
0: Yeah. I was going through some of the things that I had tried to save to bring up on the show. We're still trying to get Coach Z on here. Must be tied up in a meeting. That's not like Coach Z. All right. This is funny. Had to pre-read it. 501 writes in and says, so our current AD doesn't show up at the Little Rock Touchdown Club with our new head coach, but our soon-to-be AD does. And it's a picture of Coach Silverfield and is that Kevin Scanlon?
4: Oh, that's funny.
0: It was cool. They recognized all the former Razorbacks in the crowd at the Little Rock Touchdown Club, got them to stand up and gave them a standing ovation. Jeff is in Monroe. He joined us. What's up, Jeff?
6: I got a comment on, you know, where to stream the games, watch the games. Over the last several years, I've had Sling before, and then we had an episode where SEC got blocked out on Sling.
0: Yep.
6: I've had YouTube TV, and then, of course, last year we had the episode where they lost it. So I got Hulu Live TV packaged with Disney and ESPN. And, of course, Disney owns all that, so they're never going to not get the games because it's owned by Disney.
0: Yeah.
6: And you can also bundle, like, HBO, Paramount, all that stuff in there together.
0: You remember, Jeff, that was the controversy when they pulled ESPN off YouTube TV. It was because, well, a lot of people thought they were making the big push with Hulu Live, and so they were getting people to cancel YouTube TV because they didn't have any ESPN, couldn't watch the games, and so then they went and got Hulu Live, and that helped with the expansion and getting the word out of an alternate besides YouTube TV.
6: Right, yeah, of course the Disney is controls everything.
0: Yeah.
6: But Hulu and ESPN are all under that Disney bracket.
0: Do you know what you pay a month?
6: I pay 100.
0: Yeah, go ahead.
6: I pay like $150 a month. That's for Hulu Live TV, Disney, ESPN, my HBO Max, my Paramount Plus, my Prime, all bundled together.
0: I need to look into that. I think I've got them all individually with YouTube TV.
6: Yeah, you go in separate there and look at the bundles. And
0: yeah.
6: Yeah, it's add-ons. You can add them on, and each add-on is like $5, $10 a month cheaper than it on its own.
0: Gotcha.
4: Always good to save money.
0: Yeah.
6: But that's what I did. And I saved, I don't know, $30, $40 a month by having it all, and I have not missed a game in 2 years.
0: Awesome. Jeff, we appreciate the call. You ever run into Aaron Dietrich down there?
6: Do what?
0: You ever run into Aaron Dietrich down there?
6: No, I don't. I pretty much I run a delivery route all across South Arkansas and Mississippi every day. So I listen to the bus from 6 a.m. till probably about another 30 minutes, and I'm doing it.
0: Awesome. Man, we appreciate you. Thank you for calling in, Jeff.
6: All right, have a good day.
0: Yeah. He said he was calling. Oh, wrong one. Sorry. My fault. Said he was calling in from Monroe. And Aaron Dietrich, who we have on the radio show from time to time, is based out of Monroe, does TV and radio down there. And I thought maybe he sees him. But if he's listening to us all the time on the buzz, he's not listening to Monroe
4: not
0: radio
4: all.
0: Station. Love Jeff. All right, back to the Middleton Heat and Air text line. 870 says, KJ Jackson. But actually, this is our response to the question, who you're most likely or who you are looking forward to watch the most, one on offense, one on defense. KJ Jackson on offense, of course, but actually team defense, whoever is there on a tackle, the others quickly being there on time, not early, not late. Football is not an individual sport. It is a team sport. Individual heroes get burned out. Individuals doing their assignments become stars. Sounds like a coach right there. I liked what I heard from, who was it? Was with KJ yesterday. No, Sunday night. Gosh, I can't remember what defensive player it was. I think it was Kamari House. And they said that, you know, tackling was a little bit of an issue in the first scrimmage, and they asked him how was the tackling in the second scrimmage. And he said the tackling was better. They weren't perfect. You're striving to be a perfect tackling team, but it's hard. But he said the
4: thing, that'll never happen.
0: What we have to do is have 11 guys running to the ball, and if one guy does miss the tackle, then a second one is right there quickly to make the tackle.
4: Yeah, and you want to be able to eliminate mistakes as much as possible.
0: 501 says, no idea what that guy's talking about. I've never had ESPN blocked out on Sling. He was talking about YouTube TV. Plus, I get SEC Plus, so I never miss a baseball game. It's like 60 a month on Sling TV. See, there we go. We're giving Big Country options. 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Plus, you can record your favorite games and TV shows. You can do that on YouTube TV, too. I did that with the Cowboys Saturday night. I got to go see my daughter's last performance of Footloose. And so I didn't get to watch the Cowboys live. So I just recorded it on YouTube TV and came back and watched it Sunday. But, yes, it gives you that option, too.
4: Yeah, and we move around so much at times we're not able to just sit down and watch things live, so it's great to have that option.
0: TP in Little Rock says, how are we supposed to pick a player on offense and defense when we don't know who they are? You haven't heard enough? You haven't heard us talk enough about guys on offense and defense for months now that you don't know who these guys are? You're not excited about one guy on offense, one guy on defense to watch him play and to see what he's all about? I mean, for example, I said Kamari House. You know what I've seen out of Kamari House? Clips from North Carolina playing linebacker and a couple of practice videos. I don't know what he's all about, but I'm excited to see him play because I think he's going to be a good player. I think he may lead the team in tackles. Same thing on offense. I've seen Sutton Smith highlights in the one game against Arkansas. But I've seen enough that I'm excited to watch him play. If you can't get excited at this time of the year, then I don't know. 501 says Braylon Russell. Yeah, we've seen Braylon play, but not this version of Braylon play. That's another reason, another player to be excited about. I mean, think about it, 12, 13, 14 pounds that he lost, and he's lost more weight, but he's gained muscle. And so he is just a compact muscle machine. What's that going to look like in the SEC?
4: No, you can definitely look at him and look at his body type and see what it was before and what it looks like now, that there is a big difference.
0: Yeah, I wish I'll suggest a Sully Friday. That'd be cool to take a video of Braylon running as a freshman and put it side by side with a video of Braylon running in practice or, you know, whatever they have, just to see the difference. You know, the before and the after. Yeah, I love it when the strength staffs will take a picture of a kid like as a freshman and then 3 years later put the side by side on how much he has changed with maturity and nutrition and strength training. 501 says, new attitude, too, for Braylon Russell. No doubt he has committed himself to being the best version of himself. 501 says, Quincy Rhodes, KJ Jackson, and AJ Hill. All right. All good. Come on, Wes, you work on the radio station. Your job is sports. Of course you know several players. The average Arkansas fan can't name three players on defense and four players on offense. The new SEC shorts that was released this week is exactly on that topic. It was pretty funny. And it's like a game show. And they're asking them, name three starters for your team. Nobody can get any answers right. There were finally two that they asked somebody from Texas, name one player you signed out of the portal. and he named the Cam Coleman from Auburn. And it cuts away to an Auburn fan in the crowd going, "My Cam Coleman? Cam Coleman left? Cam Coleman's not on our team anymore?"
4: That's crazy. They didn't realize that.
0: And then they did the same thing with the Isaiah Bond for Texas A&M leaving Alabama. But anyway, that's the state of college football these days. But I know that TP listens to the show because he texts all the time, so he's paying attention, and we've been talking at great length about a lot of these players. TP's just stirring the pot. I know TP well. Well, I don't know him well. I know him well from texting. All right. Whoa. Wow. Time to go. All right. We'll keep buzzing Coach Z. Put out an APB for him. Maybe he's working with some donors, getting some money for the foundation. That's what it's all about. We'll take a break. Stick around. May have an open segment if you want to jump in here. 661-1037. It's Out of Bounds.
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9: In Major League Baseball yesterday, all the American League leaders were in action, and there's a new leader in the AL West. The Texas Rangers now have a half-game lead in the division after they beat the Central-leading White Sox 11-2. The leaders in the East, the Tampa Bay Rays, also won yesterday, beating the Tigers 4-1. And the Chicago Cubs took down the Diamondbacks 7-0 to keep their lead for the National League wildcard spot, while the Phillies, who sit right behind them, lost 9-2 to the Mariners. I am Moose for the Buzz Radio Network.
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0: Welcome back to Out of Bounds. I'm Wes Moore. He's Joe Franklin. Still no Coach Z. That taxed him. Nothing. You want to join us? We have an open segment. 661-1037. 661-1037. We're looking for the Razorback on offense that you're most excited to watch. Also, the one on defense. Who are you most excited to watch? 661-1037. Gotten a lot of KJs, Braylons, Sutton. Got a CJ Brown defense, Quincy Rhodes. I'm all on Kamari House. Although Steven Souls, Sackham Souls, great nickname. As soon as I saw the nickname, I was like, that's a great signing. If that's your nickname, you're getting after the quarterback. You got something to live up to. 870 says, maybe Coach Z is working on Mika's being eligible announcement. They got guys in marketing for that. They don't need Coach Z writing press releases. Steve says, another funny from the SEC shorts was the being sued all the time for the use of number five. That's right. For example, he'd be like, name five guys from the portal. And then like somebody would walk up to him, a producer, and hand him a note. You're being sued for the use of number five. You can't say number five. And so at the very end, he was like, we're giving away five. It was a bank that sponsored it with 5% interest or 5% yield on your savings account.
1: Now, there were so many memes about Jaden Daniels when that whole ordeal, just that five guys is now four guys in honor of Jaden Daniels, you know, examples like that. But there were several out there.
0: That was funny. Let's go to Savage. What's up, Savage?
2: What's going on? As far as the players, man, obviously Sutton Smith and Rhodes, I mean, that's the only person you know on defense. The rest of them are all new. You don't know nothing about them. I don't, so yeah. Enough to not look for something exciting about them. But, you know, and as far as the NCAA, guys, there is no more common sense in college sports anymore. So if they're going to allow these NFL kids to come back, you better get on board because you'll end up fired like Sam Pittman or on your way out like Dabo at Clemson. So you better embrace the cheating, NIL, money, whatever you want to call it. You better get on board with it. You're going to be left behind and get run over.
1: Right on.
0: Thanks, Savage. So I wonder with the SEC and the discussion of the presidents and ADs today, they're like, the Big Ten, they're not allowing any of their teams to sign these guys. We can get a leg up on the Big Ten. Maybe we can win a national championship this year. So we'll allow it.
1: Maybe that is it. But, I mean, I think these leagues are always singularly focused on what they do and not really worried about what – at least that's the message that SEC has put out there in the past, mm-hmm. that they're focused on what they do and not really worried about what everybody else is doing.
0: I fully expect the SEC to follow the Big Ten's move and today to announce that the SEC will not be permitting any of these five-year guys coming back, that they will be ineligible. And if you use them, you're subject to penalties. I mean, you got to have some teeth to it. If you're going to make this rule, you've got to make a coach, Lane Kiffin, consider the penalties that may come. Andrew's in Sherwood. What's up, Andrew?
3: Hey, guys. Hope y'all are having a good day.
0: Yeah, it's a good day.
3: I actually got one player on each side of the ball I'm curious about. I know y'all been talking a lot about Braylon. I'm curious to see how his physique change is gonna translate in game. He's always been kind of a contact seeker, and I'm curious if he's going to be a little bit more shifty or have some more lateral movement to his game just from his physique improving. And then on the defensive side, Quincy Rhodes, I'm just curious to see if he's going to be an impact this year. I think he's had a lot of high expectations put on him, but I'm just curious to see how he does. So I'm going to hang up and listen.
0: Good call, Andrew. I'll tell you this about Braylon. About a month ago, I was able to sit down with Braylon, and I said, man, I think the weight loss is great. I'm curious, though, about how this affects your style, because your entire career you've been known as a guy that would just run over guys, that you would use that size to overpower as a ball carrier. how does that change? And he looked at me like he was going to hit me and said, who says it's changing? I was like, all right, okay. So I think the weight loss is only going to make him faster, quicker, but by gaining all this muscle, and let's remember his base, those legs, that was a lot of his power. He still has that.
1: Mm-hmm.
0: And he's just lost a lot of upper body extra weight. And he's still as powerful as ever.
1: Probably has lost a lot of water weight. People carry water weight. That's probably what he was carrying.
0: See here. 870 says on the Middleton Heat and Air text line, I don't really want to see the cornerbacks except running toward the quarterback with the ball. Of course, breakups are good and referees with flag-filled pockets. It's kind of like offensive line. You don't even want to notice the offensive line unless they're opening up a huge hole. You most of the time when you're paying attention to a cornerback, it's not good. 90% of the time.
1: Well, if they're getting those turnovers.
0: Yeah, if we never see Joker Johnson, that's a good thing because he's got it covered. There's nobody, they're not throwing on his side of the ball. Check out ESPN's bottom 10 for college football. Number 5, Jaden Daniels. That's good. Ron and Pine Bluff says, anyone that does not lose the football and those who can take the ball away from the other team, that's who he wants to see. Offense thing I'm interested in, OC play calling. Yeah, there is a lot of interest with Kramsey being new. It's a new style. We were privileged to get to watch Bobby Petrino call plays the last two seasons. And, man, as far as offensive play minds, he's up there at the top of the list. He is a great play caller, knows how to set things up. But there were faults and there were issues last year, especially in the fourth quarter, second half of games. Seemed like the offense was really clicking in the first half. Second half would come to a grinding halt at times or wouldn't be able to get that key score to match what the defense just gave up. So, yes, Kramsey, totally different scheme. You're going to see a lot of quick passes. And it's not just all quick passes. They're going to take some deep shots. All you have to do is watch some of those practice videos, and they've put those out there. But that you just suck a defense. It's almost like running the ball. You run it. Safety start creeping up, trying to bring an extra guy in the box. And then you hit them deep because the safeties are loaded in the box.
1: It's all about creating deception.
0: You have a lot of short passing things out to the wide receivers, running backs in the flat, little screen. Those safeties start creeping up because it feels like everything is within 10 yards of the line of scrimmage. So what am I doing way back here, 15, 20 yards? And everything's happening way up here. They start creeping up. All of a sudden, that's when you take your shot downfield.
1: And you want to make everything look same. You don't want to give defense something to key in on where they know it's a pass run. You want to make those formations look same and come out and in a set where everything looks like what they've seen and hit them with something different.
0: JW says, I love SEC shorts, but the disrespect they couldn't name the Arkansas coach was dumb. That was the Arkansas fan. Arkansas fan was at the podium for this game show. Name your new head coach. He couldn't name the coach. Of course, it's a skit. These are actors, and they're all just having fun, and it's supposed to be dumb. Yes, 99% of Razorback fans could name Ryan Silverfield. Probably 60% of anybody in Arkansas can name the starting or the head coach of the Razorbacks. Even if you're not a fan, he's in the news enough that you know his name, you've heard of him. But no, it's dumb. It's funny. Memphis had 4 games they came back from behind in the fourth quarter. South Florida being the biggest comeback. That would be a nice change, wouldn't it? Fourth quarter victories instead of fourth quarter losses.
1: Oh, yeah. Yeah. Those seem to keep you on track, too, anytime you get a win.
0: See here, this is Troy in Harrison. Troy says, really looking forward to seeing our two new running backs, Smith and Settles. Talk about Cam Settles at Parkview. Of course, our new receiving core, but probably most interested to see how this newly revamped defensive line holds up and performs this year. No matter what, win or lose, I'm a loyal Razorback fan forever. You guys have a great day. Be safe. Troy in Harrison. Troy, thank you. Yeah, that is a that's a good point about the defensive line, because we've heard a lot about these portal guys, highly recruited, went to big-time programs, Ohio State, USC, Alabama, Oregon. They look the part. Can they play the part? Can they hold up against SEC play? Can they hold up against Utah? Do you truly have a quality SEC defensive line? It's been a long time since Arkansas had a good SEC line. Looked the part, played the part. These guys look it. And that, I think that is intriguing. That is something to, you know, definitely against Utah, you want to see. How do they hold up? Are they getting pushed back? Can they beat a double team? Can they put pressure on the quarterback? Stop the run.
1: We'll learn a lot more during that Utah game, but you want to see them dominate in that first game. And, you know, you can't gauge and take away a lot from first game, but if you see them completely dominate, that's what they're supposed to do. So you'll know that at least they're on track from that standpoint, that that's what they're supposed to do. They're handling their business.
0: Jason Greenbrier says, Sutton Smith, because of his DMAC comments at Media Days. Yeah, I think Sutton won a lot of people over. And I noticed yesterday, there's not a number five on defense. In years past, there have been guys wearing number five. There's only one number five, and it's Sutton Smith. I hope that is a trend that Coach Ryan Silverfield keeps on doing, giving, because, you know, Sutton, this is it. He's a one and done. He's out of eligibility, we think, in this day and age. You never know. But Sutton hopes to be in the NFL next year. So there will be a new number five next year, and I hope it goes to a running back that earns that distinction of getting to wear number five. And they create and create a tradition that number five goes to the running back that can best honor Darren McFadden. And yes, when Sutton knew about DMAC and the honor of wearing number five, that did win a lot of people over. Chase goes on to say on defense, I want to see Bradley Shaw make a big step. A better defensive line should help linebacker play. I agree with that. Keep those big linemen off of him so that he can roam and go make some tackles. Maybe some tackles behind the line of scrimmage. All right. Let me check my phone. No text from Z. Yeah, pushing back a day. We still got plenty of time. People want to jump in here. We'll take a break. We'll wrap up our next hour or our second hour when we come back. Got some more texts to get to. We'll take some more phone calls. I enjoyed hearing from you guys. Stick around. It's Out of Bounds.
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0: Some breaking news out of the Big Ten. They have updated their statement from earlier this morning about players coming back from the NFL and trying to get that fifth year of eligibility. The Big Ten faculty reps have officially approved, unanimously voted, these players are banned. Underclassmen who declared for the draft and did not withdraw, anyone who signed a pro contract, anyone on pro rosters. So the Big Ten, they're not playing this game. I don't care what the court says. You're not playing in the Big Ten. You can play. You just can't play here. So now, ACC, SEC, Big 12, you're on the clock. What do you say? I applaud them. You know, I know this is SEC territory, but I applaud the Big Ten for taking this stance and saying we're not going to allow it. And that's what I've always said. It's the adults in the room that can fix this. And you just stand up and say, we're not going to do it. Now, you could do it as an individual school, as an AD, as a head coach. You know, that's kind of what Calipari's been saying. I'm not going out and getting these old guys and taking scholarships from these younger guys. That's not what I'm going to do. But look at Silverfield. I'm not going to criticize Silverfield for going out and signing these three guys and trying to improve the roster when you see other SEC schools doing the same thing, like LSU, Lane Kiffin, like Mississippi State.
1: Wonder if any players would try to sue Big Ten since they are, let's say, they happen to be only ones that are on board with this, or would those players just simply say, okay, we'll find somewhere else to play and not worry about playing there, but that's something that could factor in also. They could choose to sue a conference.
0: Why wouldn't they? We're seeing lawsuits about everything these days, so why wouldn't they go ahead and sue the Big Ten?
1: And then you can get an injunction on that.
0: Oh, you know who wins? Lawyers. JW says, Arkansas beats Utah. I called it. Write it down. Smith will go off that game. JW, I hope you were right. 501 says, point taken with quality transfers from big-name programs, but when is the last time we got a transfer from a big-time program, big-time conference that panned out? Ryan Mallett?
1: Drew Sanders.
0: Yeah, no. I mean, heck, you can go back last year. I mean, Julian Neal coming from Stanford, played, started every game, got drafted third round. He's going to be a member of the Seahawks. Let's see. Talon was from Boise State. Fernando was from a small school. I was thinking of the guys that were drafted last season. Who's the fourth? Mike Washington. But Mike was from New Mexico State. But yeah, Drew Sanders is a great example. The year before that, the year after that was Landon Jackson from LSU. But yeah, there have been guys who have panned out that have transferred from big time programs. Just here's the honest fact about it. Arkansas hasn't been able to get, whether it's financially or being attractive enough to get those players from big time schools.
1: They've been going
0: to other places.
1: That was why they were asking about it.
0: Yeah.
1: Not the fact that they came here and they played well and they performed up to potential, but how often do you even get those players?
0: Not often. But hopefully that's a sign of more resources so they were able to go out and sign some of these big defensive linemen because they are coveted. There aren't a whole lot of those out there.
1: So Bet Saracen, they have lines posted for Arkansas. We know about first couple of games, but they also have a line for Georgia where Georgia's favored by 16.5, over under 55.5. And for UAPB, their first game against Missouri, Missouri is favored by 54.
0: Ooh.
1: Over under there is 61.
0: Ouch. When is that game? Is that the same day as Arkansas?
1: September 3rd. So that's a Thursday.
0: That's a week from Thursday.
1: Yeah.
0: Okay. That's good. We got Thursday night football to watch the next two Thursdays. UCA, Tennessee Martin. And I guess there are other games. That's not the only game. They're not the first football game of the season, are they? UCA and Tennessee Martin. There are other games Thursday night. Right? Let me pull up the schedule. Let's see here. First, no games. week one. Oh, this is Power Four. Let me go to all FBS. Huh. Doesn't show any FBS games until Saturday morning. North Carolina TCU, 11 a.m. start on ESPN. That is our first game.
1: Also, there is a line on Beth Saracen for A-State, Memphis on September 5th. Memphis favored by 10, over under 56.
0: It looks like it's all FCS teams playing on Thursday. There's a bunch. Stony Brook, Delaware State. I mean, it looks like all on ESPN Plus. Flow football. Maine Townsend. Look at Flow getting into it.
1: Oh, that's what they do.
0: Branching out. They also have Glenville State College and Elon. Had a buddy. It was Kerry Maddox out at Maumelle, his son at Rhodes. They're going to start putting their basketball games on Flow. It's like, I guess I shouldn't have canceled it.
1: It's a way to keep up, for sure.
0: Looks like everything's on ESPN Plus on Thursday night. I don't see anything on ESPN or the Deuce or anything else. All these other FCS games are on ESPN Plus or Flow. Yeah, there's UCA Tennessee Martin 6:30 kickoff on ESPN Plus. Is there a UCA line yet?
1: Didn't see UCA line.
0: Maybe a little early. FCS games usually come out maybe sometimes the day before. A lot of time it's the day of. No, I don't see a UCA line yet on Beth Saracen. We'll get Neil Atkinson on here Friday to give us the very latest. Hey, Wes, I have two tickets for North Alabama game and parking passes. TW, you should be able to sell those. Well, maybe. I don't know what the what do you feel like the attendance is going to be like for this first game?
1: It needs to be 65 plus. That's what it needs to be, because this is a different team, new coach. You want to be there to support first game. And really, every game should be a sellout, because you're there to support Arkansas, not the opponent that they're playing.
0: Yeah, and what we've been talking about basically all day, just excited to see whether it's Cramsey's offense, Ron Roberts' defense, the defensive, you know, how they hold up. You know, there are a lot of things to watch, and it's not really about North Alabama. It's about finally getting football and being back at Razorback Stadium, tailgating, having a good time. Looking at the 10-day forecast, doesn't go all the way to Saturday. The next Thursday, it's like a high of 93.
1: I think that's something that'd be satisfied, though, 65 plus or better, 65 plus.
0: Yeah.
1: But if it's under that, then that's unsatisfactory.
0: Yeah, I agree with that number. All right, coming up, we will have what's trending. And who knows, maybe our surprise guest gets a hold of us. If not, we'll talk to him later. Stick around, one more hour to go. It is Out of Bounds.
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6: The anticipation is over for who the big-name guest would be at the Little Rock Touchdown Club. Former President Bill Clinton and Dallas Cowboys owner Jerry Jones will be speaking at Simmons Bank Arena. The slot for the October 12th appearance was not announced with the rest of the lineup 2 weeks ago. The giant duo of Clinton and Jones will speak in front of that club that Monday starting at 11:30 a.m. The Touchdown Club kicked off yesterday with Razorback head coach Ryan Silverfield. Next Monday, it's Cowboys legend Emmitt Smith. And classes will resume at Pine Bluff Junior High this morning. The district announced that the area would be closed yesterday due to an electrical outage in the area, but that has since been fixed. No word on what exactly caused that outage. For the Buzz Radio Network, I'm Kara Case, Jessica Ruckwell.
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5: With KARK's Juliana Cullen.
8: Temperatures will be back in the 90s this afternoon with a mix of sun and clouds. Overall, most of today will be dry, but we do have a small chance for a spotty shower or two throughout the rest of the afternoon. We'll be mostly dry overnight tonight with a little bit of a shower chance tomorrow morning, but a better chance for scattered showers and storms Wednesday afternoon. This is meteorologist Juliana Cullen, the Arkansas Storm Team, for the Buzz Radio Network.
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1: We start today in the NFL. Deshaun Watson named the starting quarterback of the Cleveland Browns. Not a good preseason outing Saturday. Was that Saturday?
2: It was Saturday, yeah.
1: Struggled, got booed after the game, made some comments. Now Deshaun Watson following up.
3: My emotions got the best of me. And, my comments wasn't intending to go at any of the fans around in the city. Because there's been a lot of great fans that have been supporting me. And I know the frustration this organization have put, you know, a lot of investment in coming, you know, to get me back in 22. And things haven't been going the right direction that we thought it was. You know, a lot of injuries, a lot of time off, and not putting the best football and my foot forward. So, again, just, you know, I understand the frustration. I understand everything that kind of goes into that. You know, and moving forward, I just want to focus on football, making sure that, you know, I'm putting the best product out there.

0: having the best ability, you know, because I thrive off the energy. I thrive off the energy of the fans. I thrive off the energy of the community. I thrive off all that stuff.
1: Got to calm down a little bit. Probably talked to his PR people, his agent, and came back with a much better statement.
2: It probably had a lot to do with the fact that he was named starting quarterback.
1: That helps. What's he think about that?
0: This is what I've been working for 2 years, is to be able to show that, you know, I'm capable of being a starter for one of the 32 organizations in this league. And, you know, today was an assignment. I had no idea until I walked into the building and I talked with Coach Monk. And, it felt good, you know, and a lot of excitement. But it comes with a lot of work, too. There's a lot of work. There's a lot of challenges that I have to continue to overcome. And I just got to continue to work on, you know, achieving those victories each and every day. So I'm ready and prepared. And, you know, there's going to be a lot of ups and downs. But at the same time, you know, I'm excited to be, you know, a starting quarterback in this league, and especially a starting quarterback for the Cleveland Browns.
2: You don't want to have a lot of ups and downs. You want to have a lot of ups. Some downs, not a lot.
1: Solid days stacked on top of each other. I would love give him a little truth serum after what happened on Saturday. Were you surprised to be named the starting quarterback?
2: Probably so. But if they've had, and he says he didn't have any inkling into it, but surely they've had some conversations leading up to it where he knows what it is. He knows that this is last year under contract and it's laid all out there. So a lot of this had to do with how they're tied together through this contract.
1: All right, let's get to the mess with the NFL and the fifth-year players coming back to college. We just told you the Big Ten said that anybody who has signed a contract and went to camp, you're not going to be eligible to play in the Big Ten. This is not the conference for you. Lane Kiffin, he's trying to add some players right now.
3: You know, we have, you know, made a decision to recruit some kids around the country. And you know, through these multiple injunctions around the country, which this is not a first time, they've been in college sports for a while, a group of players were granted a fifth year of eligibility around the country in multiple sports. And through them winning their injunction and entry into the portal, they're available to recruit. And so ourselves, like many places around the country, are recruiting them. And at the end of the day, because of these rulings, they're either going to play for you or they're going to play somewhere else around the country. So we've made a decision to recruit them, like probably most people are.
1: I can live with that.
2: Yeah, he's doing what he feels like gives them a great opportunity to win.
1: They can play for us, or they can go back to Ole Miss, or they can go anywhere except for the Big Ten now. And maybe the SEC. We'll see what the ADs and the chancellors are discussing. Dan Lanning has some thoughts on this subject, too.
4: I think there's a lot of negatives that are involved around this. One, once you go to the NFL, to me, you're in the NFL. You don't get the opportunity to come back. Two, you know, most of us have built our rosters, and you have a limited roster limit now. So if you invited somebody back to your team, that means you're kicking somebody else off your team, right, to match your roster limits. I don't think that's fair to the players that worked all summer, all spring, and put themselves in position to be ready to work for a team, you know, to have somebody come back. But ultimately, you know, it used to be once you had an agent, or once you went and did the combine, or once you went to mini, I mean, all those things qualified as you are no longer an amateur, you're a professional now once you declare for the draft. So to let any of those players come back, you know, fair or unfair to them, it's unfair to the sport, and I think it's unfair to the players that are on current teams, you know, for those guys to be coming back.
2: He mentioned something there about roster limits. It works for those schools that didn't maximize their roster limit. And we heard some of that prior to this being passed, that some of these schools say, you know, if roster limit is 105, they may only choose to have 90 players on their roster. Mm-hmm. So now you have some space to bring in extra players if need be, if you want to.
1: Yeah. For example, I was reading a story, bestofarkansassports.com. I don't know if it was Hutch that wrote it or somebody else, but the Razorbacks had a roster spot open up. The wide receiver from Georgia that also was running track, the real fast dude, he has left the team. They got it confirmed. He's just going to run track now. Gave it a shot. Decided it wasn't for him. He's gone. Roster spot open. Maybe that's where the Liberty guy comes into play. I don't know. I don't know what Arkansas is sitting at number-wise on the 105. But, man, I'd love to see Lanning and Kiffin sit down. I could debate. Because they both make great, you know, cases for opposite sides of this story.
2: Don't know. Can't remember if they worked together.
1: At Alabama?
2: Yeah. Or if they were there at different times. But, I mean, they've had conversations because they have that group text amongst all coaches in the conference, and they all joke about some of the things that are said in that group text at times.
1: Hmm. All right, what about Marcus Freeman?
4: I haven't talked to him, but, you know, for us right here at Notre Dame, we just – it's just too late in the graduate admissions process, and I don't think it would put a person in a good situation this late. You know, school starts on Monday to have success in the classroom and on the field. And so that's kind of been our stance with it.
1: Let's get to Major League Baseball. We'll start with the Guardians and Angels.
5: It's that hard.
6: He's not going to get that
5: deep
6: one.
5: Right center field. It is going, and gone. Austin Hedges at opposite field. Two out, two run Tater. 4-1 Cleveland.
1: Cleveland goes on to win that game over the Angels 4-2. Much needed victory for Cleveland. They are 2.5 back of the Chicago White Sox. Rangers beat the White Sox, so Cleveland picked up a full game on Chicago last night. Twins, A's.
7: And there's still that connection as Kreidler crushes to left down the line. Back it goes, and welcome home Ryan Kreidler. Long home run. Here in West Sacramento, and the Davis, California native, and the Twins regain a two-run lead.
1: Twins go on to win the game 9-6, and they picked up a full game on the White Sox also. Twins just now 4.5 games back of Chicago. Now we got the Pirates and Padres.
5: It's hit well. Valdez has given the Pirates the lead. The homers. 1-0 Pirates here in the sixth.
6: There it is.
5: Ground ball through. Triolo around third. Merrill's throw. Pirates have the lead in the 12th. Nick Gonzalez comes through.
1: Pirates win 3-2 over the Padres. I was just looking at their record. So they're 64-69. Minnesota, who we just played, they're 64-68.
2: Mm-hmm.
1: Just a half game better than Pittsburgh. Minnesota's 4.5 out of first place. Pittsburgh is 18 out of first place.
2: Yeah, and when you're in a division with the team that has best record in MLB, there's your difference.
1: Yeah, and Pittsburgh's 7.5 out of the wild card. It's like they're getting close to being done, right? 31 games left for some of the teams, right around a month. About 30 games left. They'll have to do something special to make the playoffs. And their record's almost the same, comparing it to Minnesota. Minnesota is 2 games out of the wild card. And like I said, just, 4 games out? 4.5 out of first place.
2: AL Central for you.
1: Yeah. Red Sox, Marlins.
7: My God.
1: They added one more. They end up winning 4-2. Unfortunately, they weren't able to make up any ground on Tampa Bay.
8: High fly ball to right field, sending McKinstry back, and that ball is gone. Great carry by Aranda, who has just hit his 16th home run of the year.
1: Rays win 4-1, so they maintain they're up 3.5 over the Yankees, 6 games over Boston. And at the playoffs started today, the Rays, of course, are the number 1 overall seed. The Yankees would have the first wild card. The Boston would have the second wild card. Cleveland is now up to the third wild card. Astros were off last night, and the Rangers won, so they took over first place of the West by a half game.
2: Crazy division there.
1: Yeah. So they trail the Rangers by a half game, and they are a half game behind Cleveland in the wild card. You have, I'd say Detroit, even though it's been a struggle for the Tigers here recently, they're only 4.5 out of the wild card. And in front of them, though, what makes it difficult, they got to pass Seattle, Baltimore, Toronto, Minnesota, Houston, and Cleveland.
2: Oh, that's a lot.
1: That's a lot. Even Seattle at 3 games back, they have to pass Baltimore, Toronto, Minnesota, Houston, and Cleveland. The best bet, win the West. That's your easiest path to the playoffs. The Mariners now are 3 games back of the Rangers. They're 2.5 back of Houston.
2: Patrick Mahomes says he's feeling great and on track to start week one. He says that, and their week one game is Broncos-Chiefs at Arrowhead. September 14th is for Monday Night Football. He says, honestly, the more we practice, the better I feel. So he's looking forward to getting back out there week one. And PGA Tour, LeBron has taken up golf recently, really gotten into it, and they're working together with his foundation to bring a PGA Tour event to Akron in 27.
1: I thought I guess it's the seniors that go to Akron now. I was thinking they used to, Firestone in Akron used to have a big tournament, but I think it's only the Champions Tour. So where Carlos Alcaraz and Serena Williams are going to team up and play together in the U.S. Open.
2: Oh, yeah, that'd be big, big time. And another pair of mixed doubles, big time. Novak Djokovic and Sabalenka, they have already lost in U.S. Open mixed doubles.
1: You said the PGA Tour made me think. I saw their new format for the PGA Championship. You know, we're doing the FedEx Cup. This is last year. Next year, I'm not sure if it was voted on or it's a proposal. They'll take the top 32 golfers.
2: Match play now.
1: And do match play. And it's going to be like almost like the World Cup. So your first, you'll have round play to advance to the final 16. So you'll go through what would be the groups of four, and you'll play the other three golfers. Top golfer out of the group play moves on to the final 16, and then it's match play from there on, 1 through 16.
2: That's an exciting change.
1: Yeah, I like the change in the format. Let's see here. Brandon Marcello just tweeted this. More information coming out of the Big Ten. If a Big Ten team plays a former NFL player, the head coach will be suspended for 50% of the games, and the school will face a fine.
2: Oof. Yeah, and coaches, Big Ten-wise, we heard from Dan Lanning, Marcus Freeman. They play a number of Big Ten games, so those coaches are on board with that. And that's why it's easy for them to make a ruling like that, put some rules out there in place for Big Ten Conference.
1: Here's a caveat. UCLA linebacker Trent Hendrick, he's a James Madison transfer. He is allowed to play this year in the Big Ten because he was only given a tryout with the Browns and was never placed on their 90-man roster, didn't ever sign anything. So he didn't sign an NFL contract. That doesn't violate the Big Ten's rules, so he's eligible for UCLA.
2: Oh, man. That makes it even more interesting, though. You just hear about certain things that make players eligible.
1: Louisville guard Seth Trimble, he's a transfer from North Carolina, is joining the Kentucky State lawsuit to regain his eligibility for a fifth year. It's going to continue until these conferences all come together or Congress finally passes something with some teeth. But I get it. I see what they're trying to do. Trying to get that fifth year, get one more contract, one more payday before it's off to working in the real world. But then I wonder about some of these guys, these good college basketball players, if they couldn't make it in the NBA, would they make more playing potentially more in college than going over in Europe and playing? Because Europe plays
2: initially they would, but over the long haul, probably not.
1: All about today. All right, we'll take a break. When we come back, we can take some more phone calls and we can hit the Middleton Heat and Air text line. One more open segment before we get out of here. Stick around. It's Out of Bounds.

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1: This is SportsCenter.
2: In Major League Baseball yesterday, all the American League leaders were in action, and there's a new leader in the AL West. The Texas Rangers now have a half-game lead in the division after they beat the Central-leading White Sox 11-2. The leaders in the East, the Tampa Bay Rays, also won yesterday, beating the Tigers 4-1. And the Chicago Cubs took down the Diamondbacks 7-0 to keep their lead for the National League wildcard spot, while the Phillies, who sit right behind them, lost 9-2 to the Mariners. I am Moose for the Buzz Radio Network.
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0: Welcome back. It is Out of Bounds. Thank you for joining us today. I was looking at the Bet Saracen app during the break. See some value here. All right, first of all, first thing that jumped out to me. Yesterday, the Arkansas money line against Utah was at 270, plus 270. Today, it's up to plus 300. I mean, if you're optimistic and think, we've heard from several people who feel like Arkansas has a chance to win this game or will win this game. If you think Arkansas is going to win this game, you can triple your money. A $10 bet will get you 40 back. Also, Arkansas State being a 10-point dog to Memphis, does that seem like a lot? I mean, Memphis, you know, they lost their coaching staff, new coaching staff, lost a lot of key players, lost some guys to Arkansas on offense. Just surprising that Arkansas State's a 10-point dog to Memphis. They're also 300 on the money line. Like, I love the spread. It wouldn't surprise me at all if Arkansas State won that game. Like Joe said early, Arkansas, Pine Bluff, 54-point dog to Missouri. Arkansas, 41-point favorite over North Alabama. That line's only gone up. There is not a money line on that game, by the way. Over under 62.5. I got Arkansas winning by like 40, let's see, like 50. It's 8 times 7, 56. 7 times 7, 49. Two field goals, 55-10. That's only 45 points. That's barely covering the line. That's 65 points. That's right around the over-under. Other games on Bet Saracen, Georgia, Arkansas. Georgia favored by 16.5. Arkansas plus 600 on the money line. That would be a big upset. Don't have the Bet Saracen app, now's a good time to get it. Football season right around the corner. All right, let me see if there's anything on the Middleton Heat and Air text line. Let's see. Peyton and Cersei. My birthday is August 31st. Do I get a discount? Oh, what for? A discount for what's going on the 31st? 31st is my anniversary too, though, by the way. Sounds odd that a sports guy would have get married on right at the start of football season. But I wasn't a sports guy when we got married. I was a news anchor in Victoria, Texas, back in 24 years ago.
1: You know when you want to get married? When wife says, this is when we're getting married.
0: This is a good date. Well,
1: so we did that, a lot of times husbands don't have control of that.
0: We did a beach wedding down in Orange Beach. And so we chose Labor Day weekend. That year it was on the Monday. I guess it was Saturday. And so everybody had off the following Monday. And a lot of people could make it a 3-day, 4-day trip and come down to the wedding and celebrate. So that's why we did it. But at the time, I wasn't worried about missing any college football, high school football games because I was doing news. And all my buddies, they were like, can we watch the game at the reception? I'm like, yes, you can watch. What do you want in a... he's wanting JW's tickets for a discount because it's his birthday. You'll have to take it up with them. I don't think it was JW. It was somebody else trying to sell the tickets. 501 says, we need to stop calling college-age adults kids. I'm sorry.
1: That's true.
0: That's going to be hard for me. Because I've got a daughter in college, and I still think she's a kid. She's my kid. And I got one that's about to go to college. And so, in my eyes, they're kids. Sorry. You'll just have to get over that. I know she's matured a lot, and now she's 21, but she's still in college, and I see her as my little girl.
1: That'll always be the case.
0: But I see some of these kids in college, and they are kids. I mean, you see some of these 18-year-olds off to college for the first time. I remember the day, too, sending her off. God, it sucks. But that's just me. You can call them adults, but I'm going to call them kids because I don't think they're fully matured yet because they still make some dumb decisions.
1: Yeah, you can make that throughout life.
0: Yeah, I was still making dumb decisions in my 20s. That's for sure. I'll probably make dumb decisions still. All right. Anything else? I think we're caught up. If y'all want to join us, 661-1037, 661-1037. The big news this afternoon has been from the Big Ten, saying they're not going to allow these fifth-year guys in the NFL to come back and play in the NFL. If you've signed a contract, if you've been in camp, you've been paid, you're no longer eligible to play in the Big Ten. Big Ten's making the statement, and as a conference, going to not allow it. And if you do play one of these players, that was one of the penalties that came out, coach will miss 50% of the games, and the university will be fined. LSU, would Kiffin miss, if that was the same thing in the SEC, do you think Kiffin would leave the sideline for half the games for playing an ineligible game player? And would it be worth it for him?
1: If they're guaranteed to win a championship, yes, but there are no guarantees.
0: I mean, he did it at Ole Miss, right? And he still got paid for all their games they won in the playoffs. That was part of the LSU contract. The bonus that he was leaving at Ole Miss, LSU would pay that bonus. If he goes with the same theory, even if I'm not on the sideline, I'm still getting paid and we're winning games, so be it. Yeah. Nothing from the SEC. I guess they either hadn't announced or anything, or they're still meeting right now. But they're supposed to be meeting right now. The ADs and the presidents of all the universities are in Birmingham. Discussing this and how the SEC wants to treat this, make a stand. But I'm sure there's the Big Ten, it was a unanimous vote. I don't think the SEC is going to have a unanimous vote.
1: No, probably. No, they won't. They won't. But here's the other thing about that suspension for 50% of the games. Does that happen this year or does that happen next year? Because if somebody, and, you know, it's just, it's a hypothetical, first of all, but if someone is thinking this season, we're just going to put it all out there, if we win a championship, it's probably worth taking that suspension next year.
0: Yeah, I mean, if you're going to miss 50% of the games, and I mean, unless you played a player, you know, in week one, or week four, whatever. You know, if you sign a guy, he may not be ready to play. You know, he's got to learn the offense or your defense. He's got to, you know, whatever. And he may not see action until game two, game three. Then does the Big Ten come in and rule right away and go, you played a guy, we told you not to play. Nine games left, you're missing 4.5.
1: No, I don't think it's 9.5. I don't think they go by what's left. I think they go by whatever that full schedule is. So, even if you're into it, yeah, and they say it starts this season, then nine games left, you're going to miss six. If there are six games left, you're going to miss the rest.
0: Yeah,
1: that's if it applies to this season. So that's why the thinking is, if we're talking about not this season, but next season, we'll take that chance.
0: That's why if you're going to crack down and really have some teeth to the rule, it's now. It's this season. You played him this season, you're suspended 50% of the games this season. To just keep people from doing that. Going, all right, we're all in this year. We're going to go win a national title. We'll deal with next year. Because that coach may parlay that and be in the NFL or somewhere else.
1: May not even be there next year. Yeah. Right.
0: So, yeah, if I'm the Big Ten, I'm cracking down, and it's this season. As soon as you play that player, you're missing six games. And the school's getting fined.
1: Somebody may take that chance right away. We got non-conference games to begin the season. We'll play them. You're out for six. You come back for that final six. And on to trying to win a championship.
0: Hog freaking wild on the Middleton Heat and Air text line says, Wes, Joe, I'm thinking about jumping all over Missouri over UAPB. Remember 77-0? Yeah, I don't know enough about UAPB this year. Really, what matters is Missouri. I don't know how good Missouri is. I know they got Austin Simmons at quarterback. I figure that Drinkwitz has done a good job. I figure Missouri's going to be solid. What did I say it was? 50?
1: It's 54.
0: 54? I mean, the key number is 56. Eight touchdowns is 56. Yeah. 77 gives you 23 points to work with.
1: How about that over-under, though, at 61? If you go with Missouri at 54, you almost have to go over.
0: Especially if you think it's another 77-0 game. That's the where it comes hard.
1: Yeah.
0: You're like, dude, does the other team even score? Or does Missouri just win this game, you know, 60-0? And you get the cover, but not the over-under. 501 says, good save there, Wes. Oh, about getting married, letting her pick. Well, Joe's the one who saved me. Coach the first and fourth quarter of each game. Mike and Bryant says, you're going to miss 50% of the games. I'll coach the first quarter, and I'll coach the last quarter. I'll be in the locker room for the second and third quarter.
1: That's a loop, too.
0: That's a good one, Mike. I'm really curious now. I keep hitting refresh on social media, on Twitter, see if the SEC has put out a statement. A lot of stuff about Dolly. If you haven't heard, Dolly Parton passed away earlier today. About news broke right when we were coming on the air, probably about 12:50 or so, right before we came on the air, but passed away at the age of 80. But nothing else, really. Not from the SEC. Just making sure I haven't missed anything. Okay. All right, let's take a break. When we come back, we'll start to wrap this thing up. Hear from Double R. Find out what's coming up next on Drive Time Sports. Harry says on Facebook, love you guys. Love the show. Thank you, Harry.
1: Appreciate it, Harry.
0: Randall says, I completely agree with Dan Lanning. Yeah, Lanning had some great thoughts. I mean, once you go pro, you're pro. There's no coming back. I will tell you, how much time? 23 seconds. I read the lawyers that are representing the guys in Louisiana and state court that got the TRO. He says their whole point is they had no choice. They were done. They thought they were done with eligibility. They didn't think they even had a choice to come back. Now, with these TROs, it gives them that opportunity. That's their argument. More of Out of Bounds when we come back.
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0: A little something there to remember Dolly Parton. Go over to the Middleton Heat and Air text line. 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Check the hallways for Double R. Find out what's coming up next on Drive Time Sports. See what they're going to be talking about today. See here, this is Dre. Dre says, hey, Wes, I was able to plan my wedding, and thank you for playing in my golf tournament this weekend. Dre, you're so welcome. Got a nice little message from a guy inviting me to play in a golf tournament this weekend in Maumelle. Lost his partner because of wedding planning. And that's Dre, I guess. We'll have fun. In your honor, Dre. I'm excited to get out there on the course, play a couple rounds. Looks like the weather's going to be a lot better than the 110s, that heat index we had.
1: It feels so much better now.
0: Oh, my gosh.
1: Over the past couple of days.
0: I mean, today's 94 or 93, feels a lot different than the 108 and that heat index we had, about 112, 115. You know, Friday, the high, wow. First night of high school football, the high Friday is 89.
1: That's great.
0: Uh-oh. Saturday, the high is 88.
1: It's great compared to what it's been.
0: In fact, tomorrow at 95 is the hottest day on the 10-day forecast. It's 91, 89, 88, 92, 92, 93, 94, 92. That's a nice reprieve from the heat, so, and much appreciated. Got a little chance of rain tomorrow. That'd be nice. My yard looks a little greener after the two doses of rain we got over the weekend. Hog Freakin' Wild said, Wes, I forgot to add, the best part about going with Mizzou is the game is at Mizzou. Yeah, I mean, the home field advantage will give them a little something, and they bring in their second team and third team and fourth team. They feel like they're going to, they want to score. They want to play. And so you can still get some points in the second half. It doesn't all happen in the first half. Double R's in the studio. What does a Westmore game day party menu look like? I like burgers. I like grilling because I got a nice TV outside, especially when it starts to get a little cooler and you want to be outside, not be inside. I'll do burgers, hot dogs, sausages, brats.
1: It's a great time to be on the grill.
0: Yeah, anything really on the grill. I'll do some shrimp, steak. I came home from the golf course Sunday. I was there by myself and fired up the grill and had a steak. Yeah, Randy, it was. It was good.
2: Wow.
0: Yeah.
2: Glad we were invited, right, Joe?
1: Oh, yeah.
2: Get the front of the line, Joe. Like,
0: well, everybody's going to be gone. I'm by myself. I'll grill up a steak.
1: Yeah, those are rare days. You can't get those back.
0: Randy, we've been talking a lot about the Big Ten's decision today not to allow any of these NFL players to play in the Big Ten. Do you think and we know the SEC's meeting right now, the ADs and the presidents. Do you feel like the SEC will do the same thing?
2: Yes, yes. Yes, I do.
0: Big Ten vote was unanimous. You got LSU, you got Arkansas. Heck, Arkansas. Now, I don't know if any of the three that Arkansas signed actually were in an NFL camp and signed a contract. So I don't know if that would apply. You know, we were talking about the UCLA player. He only went to like a mini camp, didn't get a contract, never signed a contract. So he's eligible according to the Big Ten. I don't know if any of the three that Arkansas signed, not that the two that had the federal junction, that they're right now they're in limbo, but the Liberty corner safety, I don't think he signed a contract.
2: I don't think he went
0: to a camp.
2: I don't think he did either, but I think it's BS. I think it's absolutely BS if they get to play. They're pros.
0: Yeah.
2: They made their bet. I don't care. I heard what you said about
0: the lawyers for
2: the lawyers
0: representing
2: saying,
0: these guys.
2: Oh, they had known this, they wouldn't have declared, or they wouldn't have went to the NFL. Well, okay. That's sad. So sad.
0: It's life.
2: But, you know, you made your bed.
0: It's like we had a caller or texter. It's like if you, I can't remember who said it, but you got a speeding ticket years ago for going 70, and then they changed the speed limit, and now 70 is legal. Are you going to sue and get that back off your record?
2: Not a bad idea.
0: At the time, it was illegal.
1: Look, it's not.
2: It's not a bad idea. Although I don't have any tickets like that that I need to go back and try to get rescinded. But where's it going to stop? Where's it going to stop? Now, this is how I'm going to start drive time, or as soon as Rick gets through with his opening statement. But I'm going to joke and say, oh, Wes, here's another change. The NCAA is allowing now 200-man rosters because they got to accommodate all these fifth-year players that are wanting to come back, and they're going to allow all these pros to come back. Why not a guy that's played 3 or 4 years and gets cut? Hey, let him go back to college one more year.
1: You know, Rick is going to fall for that. He's going to say, really?
2: Yeah, I know.
0: I know, Joe. Here it is. Adam Schefter reporting former Browns tight end Daquan Wright cleared waivers today and is expected to sign with LSU Wednesday. Oh. Wright will go from the Cleveland Browns to becoming an LSU Tiger and become the first player to go from an NFL roster back to college.
1: Now, of course, he was going to clear waivers because if any team was thinking about picking him up, his agent was shutting that down right away. And do not pick him up.
2: And he's saying instead of making $30,000 to be on the practice squad, there's going to be
0: $300,000.
2: Is that what it is?
0: Yeah.
2: I thought it was by game. They paid them by game.
0: They're paid by week. But if you're on the practice squad the entire season, it's like $300,000.
2: That's what it's all about. It's NIL dollars that's bringing them back. It's not for love of playing college football again. It's about the NIL.
0: Oh, it's about the money. Yeah,
2: about the money.
0: No doubt.
2: Pure and simple.
0: No, he will make more at LSU than he would make on a practice squad. If that wasn't the case, he would keep fighting in Cleveland and try to make the practice squad, unless he knows and his agent knows you're not even going to make the practice squad.
1: That's a vast improvement, too, for practice squad, because at one time it was about $60,000. So for it to be $300,000, that's a great improvement.
2: Yeah. What about team chemistry? Does that even count anymore? Team chemistry? What about the guy that you're knocking out of a job now?
0: That's what Dan Lanning, his whole thing was. Why would I want to take somebody? And somebody's going to lose their spot.
2: Somebody's
0: going to
2: lose their spot.
0: That's been here practicing all spring, all summer, all fall camp, and now they're gone? What's that do to your locker room? What kind of message does that send?
2: That is my point.
0: No, I thought Dan Lanning had some very valid points.
2: I haven't seen his comments, but that was because, in essence, the SEC, or maybe it was the Big Ten, one of them made a statement saying to the effect, the ones that's going to be affected the most now are going to be the high school kids and the ones that are on that fringe roster. They're going to be knocked out of a spot because you've only got 105.
0: Well, I mean, we can take it local. And if these guys, these safeties, get cleared and they join the Razorbacks, there are some safeties.
2: Who's going to get bumped?
0: Yeah, that are probably losing playing time.
2: That's right. Who's going to get bumped? Who's going to lose playing time? I mean, this last one they got from Liberty, I mean, this was an All-American in 2023. So he's a quality player. And it looks like he is definitely going to stick. Now, Whitson and the other player are still in limbo, as you mentioned, because they went through the federal court.
0: Yes.
2: Rather than the state. If they'd gone through the state, then this is not an issue.
0: Yet.
2: Supposedly.
0: Yeah. Yet. The NCAA said they were going after these guys next.
2: Right.
0: And try to get the injunction to the TRO. Here's what Dan Lanning had to say.
3: I think there's a lot of negatives that are involved around this. One, once you go to the NFL, to me, you're in the NFL. You don't get the opportunity to come back. Two, you know, most of us have built our rosters and you have a limited roster limit now. So if you invited somebody back to your team, that means you're kicking somebody else off your team, right, to match your roster limits. I don't think that's fair to the players that worked all summer, all spring, and put themselves in position to be ready to work for a team. you know, to have somebody come back. But ultimately, you know, it used to be once you had an agent or once you went and did the combine or once you went to mini, I mean, all those things qualified as you are no longer an amateur, you're a professional now once you declare for the draft. So to let any of those players come back, you know, fair or unfair to them, it's unfair to the sport. And I think it's unfair to the players that are on current teams, you know, for those guys to be coming back.
0: Yeah, I think that's the point. You got to consider the sport. It's college football. What are we doing? Bringing back guys that have just in camp yesterday in the NFL and bringing him back to college campus.
2: Well, if there's any doubt, I think you need now to remove the word college. I don't know what other name, semi-pro, if you just want to say semi-pro or if you want to say sub-professional football.
1: Minor league.
2: Minor league, whatever you want to call it. But, I mean, that will take away whatever the last barrier, if you will, about trying to define what college football is today.
0: That's one of the reasons why these presidents are involved, because that's not, they don't want to hear that talk. This is still a college institution where people are coming to get a higher education and get a degree. And let's face it, most of the kids aren't going to the NFL. It's a very select few. For most of the players on the Razorbacks 105 roster, about a 95 of them, they're never going to sniff the NFL.
2: I'd be interested to see, I don't know that they'll even get this far with it, but wouldn't you like to know what the mass public, what their thoughts is?
0: Oh, the Zone did a question. That was their question of the day. Do you agree with these players coming back? And it was like 97% to 3%. Very few people. I mean, I think it's, it, I mean, we all see it. It's ludicrous. This is insane. What is going on with college football? It's broken.
2: Is this another step? And really, it's not the school's fault at this particular point. It's the courts.
0: Yes.
2: That's doing all the damage.
0: Yes. The NCAA has already ruled and made this new rule that the 5-5 starts this year. Sorry, it sucks for you, but that's life. You don't get it graduating seniors. You're not part of this. This is something that's going to start in the fall of 2026.
2: I'm now pulling for Rohan Jones to not make it now in the NFL. Arkansas needs quality tight end. They got Jaden Platt. Bring him back, baby. Bring him back.
0: We'll see what the SEC has to say about this. What's coming up?
2: All right, we got Courtney Mims, Trey Biddy, Kevin McPherson, Stephen Jones. We're going to take a look at the Great American Conference preview. And Jim Collinsberger. He is a baseball historian.
0: Uh-oh.
2: He tells stories. He's got some great ones. That's at 6:30 tonight.
0: Rick set that up?
2: No idea.
0: Oh, okay. Poor Rick. You know he'll eat that up.
2: I eat it up. I eat up all the stories. I read the stories every day on Twitter.
0: That's cool.
2: Love it.
0: 6:30.
2: 6:30.
0: All right. Well, that'll do it for us. Coming up tomorrow, we'll have Cabo. We'll have Stephen Davis, the voice of the Travelers, and much more. Hope you can join us, but stick around. Drive Time Sports is next.
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8: police are looking into a possible shooting this morning. Just before 9:30 last night, police say a woman's rear vehicle window was shattered by a possible gunshot while driving on Martha Mitchell Expressway. Police have not named the suspect, but say that the woman gave them enough information to give them a person of interest. There were no reported injuries. And Arkansas State Police leaders and state legislators were supposed to meet this morning over the violent arrest of 18-year-old Elisa Hackett. The trooper in question pulled her over for speeding but decided to arrest her. He says that she resisted and he threw her to the ground and punched her. She is suing over civil rights violations. State leaders are now calling for an independent investigation and a review of ASP's use of force policy. ASP director canceled the meeting because of the lawsuit. For the Buzz Radio Network, I'm Kara Case, Jessica Rockwell.
9: 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They'll help you weather the storm.
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10: Temperatures will be back in the 90s this afternoon with a mix of sun and clouds. Overall, most of today will be dry, but we do have a small chance for a spotty shower or two throughout the rest of the afternoon. We'll be mostly dry overnight tonight with a little bit of a shower chance tomorrow morning, but a better chance for scattered showers and storms Wednesday afternoon. This is meteorologist Juliana Cullen with the Arkansas Storm Team for the Buzz Radio Network.
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0: Good afternoon. Welcome to Drive Time Sports on the Buzz Radio Network. Rick Schaefer standing by in Northwest Arkansas. I'm Randy Rainwater from the Capital City. Good afternoon, Mr. Rick Schaefer.
1: Well, good afternoon, Randy Rainwater. We've been kind of playing musical chairs. Last week I missed two shows you were on. Last week you missed, or last night you missed, I was on. So it's nice to be back with you tonight.
0: Yes, that is correct. That is correct.
1: Yeah. So very good. Razorbacks are closer to the game. You know, I guess, I don't know if this will be much of a topic of conversation, but this whole idea of fifth-year eligibility.
0: Oh, my goodness. This is Arkansas getting ridiculous.
1: But Arkansas has got another one,
0: yes.
1: But he's not in the pros. Guy coming in from Liberty. We'll see. That's three. There's a court case coming up in Louisiana in the next day or two. But this whole idea of LSU having three players committed who have already been to pro camps. They've already been to NFL camps. They've been paid by NFL teams. Not salaries yet. They don't have contracts. But they've been paid by NFL teams. The Big Ten has barred such players. The SEC has come out with a strong statement against it. But Lane Kiffin still wants to bring three of them in, including two that played for him at Ole Miss last year. And one of which looks like LSU pretty well convinced him he'd be better off coming to LSU than staying with his team, which is be just like them going to Ole Miss and stealing players, I guess. So

0: Mr. Integrity is at it again, isn't he? Anyway, we can talk about whatever you want to, but that to me is a lead story in college football. I don't get it. If they've been to camp, how can you do that? And isn't there LSU's got a basketball player that I think did the same thing, that he's a fifth-year player. Of course, they're desperate for players, but I think it's the same thing. I think he either went to an NBA or D-League or something. Anyway, he was with them briefly, quit, and now he's wants to go to LSU. With a fifth year that he wouldn't have if the courts hadn't allowed it.
1: Don't you know who's happy about all this right now?
0: Who's that?
1: Lawyers.
0: Oh, yeah.
1: They're having a field day.
0: Sure.
1: And
0: make lots of money.
1: And this, talking about the Big Ten, with their anti-NFL rule, it will result in a coach suspension of 50% of contest and an institutional fine. Not reported how much the fine will be, but let's just say at least $1 million, I would think, or more.
0: Wow.
1: But now the coach will result in a suspension of 50%. Now, there needs to be quite a bit of clarification when you think about this, because
0: about 50% of his salary.
1: That would be another way to hammer him.
0: Yeah, missing half the season. Of course, missing half the season would be a big deal. But, the SEC could do the same thing.
1: But
0: Because the SEC presidents have come out against this. The only guy in the SEC that's for it is Lane Kiffin.
1: Is his AD going to be for it? AD and president going to be for it? Because that's who's representing
0: guess what?
1: LSU in this meeting.
0: That's right. And guess what? There are 15 other schools. And if they get outvoted 15-1, they have no choice.
1: So what happens? LSU, LSU will sue. They will go to
0: court. Sue what, the conference? And you know what the conference will do? They'll say, go join another conference. A school is not going to sue the SEC, the conference, over something like that. They would be total idiots to do that. Now, that doesn't mean they're not total idiots. So I don't want to give them too much credit here. But are you serious? Sue the – and then what if then the courts come back and say, no, they're not eligible. And they've sued the conference. I have never heard – the only time I've ever heard of schools suing the conference was when Florida State and Clemson were trying to get more money out of the ACC because they thought they were better than everybody else.
1: Okay, let me be clear. Let me be clear. This is only, I'm only throwing that out as for fun. I say fun, but as a possibility.
0: I'm
1: not saying LSU is definitely going to sue if it was a 15-1 vote.
0: I can't imagine.
1: But that seems to be the result of everything, does it not? Oh, by the way, Rick, the NCAA did declare today that roster expansion can now go to 200. 200. That way they can accommodate all fifth-year players wanting to come back and all NFL players, regardless if they played 3, 4, 5, 6, or 7 years. If they've got one more year, then they're going to expand the rosters. That way it doesn't hurt the existing players on roster, those high school players. They're going to expand the rosters to 200, and hopefully that will be big enough to accommodate all this fallout.
0: That was nice fabrication, because I look at a lot of the things that you do, and I haven't seen anywhere where they said you could have 200 players. And I didn't see anywhere where they said you could have 2- and 3-year NFL veterans on your team.
1: But why not?
0: Yeah. You know, that's the thing. Lane Kiffin says, you know, gosh, these guys would be better off playing a fifth year. They could come back and tell the players how hard camp is, and so they better pay attention to the coaches.
1: Oh, wham,
0: come on!
1: This is
0: all about. Okay, so they got 40-something players out of the transfer portal. Do they not have enough? Do they not have enough?
1: Now, let me go back to this though. Let me go back to this, because there absolutely. When you just read this, my first thought was, it's just like using a player who you know is going to be ineligible, but you're going to roll the dice and you're going to play him anyway because the penalty occurs when? The penalty normally occurs the following year.
0: Oh, yeah, right.
1: It doesn't occur in the year that's right. It actually happens.
0: Yeah.
1: Now, if you're saying a coach will be suspended for 50% of the contest, my opinion is the moment that player steps on the field, then that coach is going to have to forfeit 50% of the remaining games on his schedule. If that means six games...
0: I thought you were just saying the coach couldn't coach. You're saying they have to forfeit the games?
1: No. Well, I'm saying the coach has to forfeit the right to coach the games.
0: Yeah, right. But he's not forfeiting the games.
1: No, he's not forfeiting the games. No. I would just only use the example of an ineligible player.
0: What if the offensive coordinator is now the coach and he plays him? Is he out six games? Everybody that puts him out there is out for six games.
1: I don't know. You might go through the whole roster if that's the entire coaches.
0: You'd think they'd learn if the head coach was suspended, wouldn't you? You'd think they'd say, okay, we're not going to play this guy.
1: All right, I want to play this because this is the first time I heard it a few moments ago. Dan Lanning of Oregon, this is his thoughts on it.
2: I think there's a lot of negatives that are involved around this. One, once you go to the NFL, to me, you're in the NFL. You don't get the opportunity to come back. Two, you know, most of us have built our rosters and you have a limited roster limit now. So if you invited somebody back to your team, that means you're kicking somebody else off your team, right, to match your roster limits. I don't think that's fair to the players that worked all summer, all spring, and put themselves in position to be ready to work for a team, you know, to have somebody come back. But ultimately, you know, it used to be once you had an agent or once you went and did the combine or once you went to mini, I mean, all those things qualified as you were no longer an amateur, you're a professional now once you declared for the draft. So to let any of those players come back, you know, fair or unfair to them, it's unfair to the sport. And I think it's unfair to the players that are on current teams, you know, for those guys to be coming back.
0: Absolutely.
1: I agree with Dan Lane 100%.
0: Yeah, there's some rational thinking, something you don't get much of these days in athletics. You just don't. You know, I just have to tell you, this is hard for fans. It's really hard for fans. There are so many things right now that are hard for fans. You're being asked to adapt to watching your football team pay multi-million dollars to players, many of whom are making more money than you are. And then you're asked to make higher donations so that they can pay those players more than you're making. For many people, you're asking them to say, hey, would you rather come to the football game or take your kids on a vacation? Well, make the football game higher priority. I'm talking about all of college athletics. The NFL is playing 9 international games this year. 9. Are fans supposed to go to those games? Are fans of the home team supposed to go to those games? Are Ram and 49er games going to flock to Australia to see their team's season opener? Major League Baseball is telling fans that, you know, only 2 or 3 teams can win if we don't get a salary cap, so we may lock out the players and keep you from seeing the game. When in fact, if you look at the best teams in Major League Baseball right now, the Dodgers are good, but they're no better than the Tampa Bay Rays or the Milwaukee Brewers, who are in the lower end of the salary scale. So when you talk about fans who just want to go to the games and just want to enjoy themselves, nobody cares about them. Will there come a time when fans don't care about the teams anymore? I don't know. I've always wondered if that time will come. It's, you know, baseball's got a grip on me. Would it ever come to the point? I remember the work stoppages in the past. The last one was 1995. They almost had one 4 years ago. And you think, man, I'm not going to go back. And then they start playing, and sure enough, you love it. Will there ever come a time when fans revolt and just say, we're not going anymore? I don't know.
1: I have no answer for that. I'm not sure the fans at this stage have an answer to that. But anytime that you go into a stoppage, now you're creating a whole different dynamic. It's one thing for all this to be talked about, and it's kind of swirling around a given sport. But when you start stoppage, you don't play games.
0: Yeah,
1: that's a different story now, because you're affecting livelihoods, and you're also interrupting. You're changing now that baseball fan's interest level, because it's not being played right now.
0: Yeah,
1: all this is kind of what I would normally say is off-season talk, but now it's in-season talk.
0: Oh, it's been all in-season all year.
1: All year long.
0: And so one thing the owners do want is a five-year agreement instead of four. I don't know if the Players Association will go for that. It's almost like we want what's best for us. You want what's best for you. We don't care about the people that watch us play. It makes no sense. You know, you can talk about salary cap, okay, but on the other end, I've shared this before, the minimum salary in Major League Baseball right now, I think, is $725,000. That is in the upper 1% of all wage earners in the United States. Upper 1%. It's not enough. It's not enough. And when your career is over, you can do other things. You know, it's not like, hey, if I don't make millions of dollars over the next 5 to 10 years, gosh, what am I going to do? Do something else. So, and it's the same thing in all the other sports. And, you know, the NFL, we've talked about this before. The first regular season game, at least, is on NBC, but the next one is on Netflix. And then every Thursday night, Amazon Prime. Not everybody has those, but everybody has ABC, CBS, and NBC, and Fox. And everybody has ESPN, just about. So can we not just leave the games on those networks? No. So that's what I mean. Fans are getting left behind, and you just wonder if there will ever be a, you know, I can be upset and say I'm never going to go to any games again, and maybe I will or maybe I won't, but it's going to take more than one or two people. It's going to take mass numbers to say we're not coming anymore. And I don't know if we'll ever do that, because sports has such an emotional grip on us.
1: Mm-hmm.
0: And you love going to the games. I just went to Baltimore. I loved being there. Do I love home? Yes. Do I love spending time with my wife here? Yes. But do I love going to Baltimore to see games? Yes. They haven't won the World Series since 1983. But I still love going to see them play. And just like you went to Green Bay last year and you had that experience. And what's your first thought? I got to come back, because it's such a great experience. How about fans that come to the Razorback games? They're not any good. I'm not going this year. Until you go, and then you have such a great time, you think, yeah, I'm going to go. I'm going to keep going, because you're with your friends. You're cheering for your team. So
1: well, as long
0: stuff,
1: as it's not a Notre Dame experience.
0: Right. Well, even there, the pregame, you enjoyed the pregame.
1: Yeah, boy, that was great.
0: You enjoyed the tailgating.
1: I should have left at the end of the first quarter.
0: Okay, well, never mind the romanticism of sport. There's Randy Rainwater with realism. Yeah, it was great until your team gets crushed.
1: I didn't realize it was going to be that long of a day, that particular day against Notre Dame, because I'd waited, just like other fans, oh my gosh, here's our one chance to watch probably Notre Dame in our lifetime in Reynolds Razorback Stadium. And boy, what a debacle. All right, this from our Middleton Eden area.
0: Really sorry for you, Randy.
1: Thank you. Big Ten, this from the 870. Big Ten not letting players who sign with or went to an NFL play. Why doesn't the SEC do that?
0: I don't
1: know. I understand they're meeting in Birmingham right now on this particular issue.
0: Yeah, they are. Today and tomorrow. Yep. Yeah, they've got meetings. They had those meetings scheduled, so that wasn't going to be a topic, but it is now.
1: Absolutely. Yeah. Absolutely. Yeah. All right, let's see. This from our Middleton Heaton Air. Hey, Randy, that player that's going to LSU, he played at Ole Miss last year.
0: Yeah, two of
1: them. Why wouldn't he go back to Ole Miss? He didn't get a transfer portal.
0: That's true. Yeah. No, there's two of them that played at Ole Miss.
1: Yeah.
0: Defensive lineman and is it a linebacker or secondary guy? And they're two really good players. Really good players. Obviously, if they wouldn't be in an NFL camp if they weren't good players. But leave it to Lane Kiffin to say how what a great advantage that would be for the rest of his team if these guys could come and share with them what it's like to be in an NFL camp. Only Lane Kiffin could figure out how, you know, this is a good deal.
1: All right, this from our Middleton Heat and Air from Robert. He says Arkansas took two defensive backs that went to an NFL tryout at camp. If the SEC makes the ruling, Arkansas will not get those two. Rick, the NFL plays in other countries for the people who live there in those countries and to grow its brand. They don't play overseas for the fan base to travel to that game. That's get over your little man syndrome.
0: No, I'm not going to get over my man. It's not a little man syndrome. It is the National Football League. I am a USA citizen. I'm not a citizen of Australia. And if my team, my team's not the Rams or the 49ers, but if that's my team, I don't want them playing in Australia. I want them playing in San Francisco or Los Angeles. It is the National Football League. There's no team in London. There's no team in Mexico. There's no team in Paris. There's no team in Germany. So why are they playing games there? Yes, is it to build brand? Great, fine. They can build a brand without playing over there. And are they not making enough money? They need to make more, don't they? It's just absurd. It's the National Football League. National means one nation, does it not? It's not the international. International means more than one. And Roger Goodell says it's his goal to have a team in another country.
1: That is right.
0: And then it becomes the International Football League. If that happens, then that happens.
1: Let's talk with Savage. Savage, good afternoon. Welcome to Drive Time Sports.
3: What's going on, fellas?
1: What's up, buddy? How are you?
3: Oh, doing good. Now, Rick, I just wrote all that down because I didn't know none of that, so I appreciate
0: you. You didn't know any of that? Okay.
3: I know some of it. But, yeah. But anyway, Rick, you talk about baseball. So you, me, people that watch sports religiously, if you stop playing baseball, we're going to wait around. We're going to watch it again. But you're a common fan that just only watches just for playoffs and just kind of every now and then watch baseball. You'll lose more and more of these people. And right now, the attendance is up, viewership's up. Everybody's actually watching baseball right now.
0: Yeah.
3: It doesn't make sense to mess with that.
0: Well, here's what they did 3 years ago. They changed the rules to get younger people more interested. Makes the game faster. They have the, the 10th inning rule. They have the pitch clock. The games do move quicker. I just saw three games. The longest game was 2 hours and 48 minutes. There was one game, the last game I saw lasted 2 hours and 25 minutes. The clock has never been an issue with me going to a baseball game. But for kids that are on their cell phone all the time, that's a good snappy game. And so, they've done a lot of things to get fans back. And then what are they going to do? Turn them off? Because those are the fans you're talking about, Savage. It's the ones they brought in the last three years that aren't hooked on it yet, but they're enjoying it. But if it doesn't exist, then they'll go do something else.
3: Which I've got a problem with all this. I watch a sport to watch the sport. It doesn't matter to me how long it is. I'm not watching a four-hour movie. I'm watching a sporting event of a team that I like.
0: Yeah.
3: So if it goes 3 hours, I'm fine with that. But what's the blueprint with the NFL and the salary cap? What's the difference between them and the Major League Baseball? How are they two different separate entities and they run it so different? So where one's got to strike and stop everything. What's the difference? Because I know you want to ask Jerry Jones that, how he can run it.
0: I said that this morning. The NFL and the NBA both have salary caps, but they increase every year. And so you've got guys enormous amounts of money. They're NBA players making lots more money than the highest guys in baseball. And they have salary caps. But they also have smaller rosters, the NBA does. The NFL, I don't know how they do it.
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1: 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Rick Schaefer. I'm Randy Rainwater. Now joined by my man, Neil Atkinson. A bed Saracen. Still plenty of exhibition games to be played, is there not, Neil? But this is, I believe, correct me if I'm wrong, the final week, though, of exhibition play.
10: Yeah, they only play three exhibition games unless you're in the Hall of Fame game. So, yeah, the fewer exhibition games in the NFL, the happier I am, because that means we can get in and play in the real ones that much faster, you would hope. But anyway, no exhibition Thursday night. FCS is going to get in there with, and we'll have the lineup for UCA and Tennessee Martin probably in the morning. The data providers being a little slow at getting that one out. I've been opting them all day. May have lied. There's a few of them. You know, we've got the tab up, but the data feed providers should release those tomorrow. But in the meantime, we've got the games up for Saturday, 10 games. Slate on Saturday, and of course Major League Baseball, WNBA, PGA Tour Championship starts in 2 days also, so got a pretty busy weekend coming up, and then you add with Major League Soccer in play, the English Premier League starting off across the pond, just about a little something for everybody right now.
1: And coming down the stretch for Major League Baseball, like 30 games, something like that, left on the actual 162 schedule, something like that?
10: Absolutely. And these wild card races, I mean, you know, they're, you know, kind of bunched up at the top a little bit, but, you know, these wild card spots are getting very, very competitive right now. So it's going to be exciting. And, I just was looking. The Brewers have won more games, but they have almost the fewer home runs than everybody. And the reason is they are getting more people on base than just about any other team. So they don't need the home run sport. So imagine if their bats get hot and they get the people on base and the home runs start hitting, they're going to be something else to deal with. Can't wait to see on how Major League Baseball all plays out. And it's going to be some great TV and some great games to watch coming up over the next month.
1: And when should we expect North Alabama, anything concerning North Alabama and Arkansas?
10: Well, we have the lines up already right now. And of course, we'll put out the double R props next week. After we get through the opening weekend, no zeros around. But anyway, we'll get that up. But we've already got the football lines up for the Razorbacks against North Alabama. And you're going to have your work cut out for you on those double R props on that one. But the line is Arkansas still favored by 41.5. And the over and under has gone up just a little bit to 62.5. So, It's 13 days away or 14 days away, one of the two, but not close enough for me.
1: 11 days, I believe, until kickoff.
10: Oh, 11. I guess I slept a day or two.
1: It's okay.
10: But yeah.
1: All right, where do we find this good stuff, Neil?
10: BetSaracen.com on the web or from your phone. You go to the app store, go to type in BetSaracen. Once you download that app, fill that registration out. Everybody else, check the promotions tab. 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That's a free contest there, and you can still get in on that. Good luck, everybody, and we'll talk to you tomorrow.
1: All right, that is Neil Atkinson by way of Bet Saracen.

0: Yes, that music is for Courtney Mims, Fox 16 sports director. Good afternoon, Courtney.
1: Good afternoon, guys. Am I the only one who gets really cool music like that? Or do you play the best music for all of your guests?
2: We play good music for our guests, but you're the only one that gets music like that, yes.
0: Yeah, that's special.
2: Yeah. Yeah. Kevin McPherson gets Eastbound and Down. Yeah.
1: Ooh.
2: Yeah, which is a great song.
1: I like that one.
2: Yeah. Even though Smokey and the Bandit was that movie made before you were born? It probably was, yeah. That's what I'm guessing.
1: Smokey and the Bandit?
2: Yeah.
1: Yeah, this probably came out way before I was born. I don't know the exact year, but
2: way
1: funny enough, I have
2: before.
1: Seen that movie.
2: Okay, Randy, there we go. It was born way before she was born. We both remember it well, but that's okay. You've missed so many things in life that we've gotten to experience. So there you go.
1: Well, I didn't know if you guys were going to change my music to like Dolly Parton or something today because I've been having her on in the office all day long.
0: I love 9 to 5.
2: You know, we could have brought that up even at the outset. Dolly Parton was somebody that just, she crossed over every line, whether it was country, rock, into the movies, just a genuinely wonderful human being that, again, she crossed all barriers. I don't know anybody that could say a bad thing about her. And you've known she's been in bad health for a while, but still you're shocked when it comes to the point where she dies. In fact, shortly before now, she was saying she's about to turn 80, but she thinks the best is yet to come. Now, of course, she knows Jesus, so the best is yet to come for her. But nonetheless, I was stunned when I heard that today.
0: I was shocked myself, yes.
2: Yeah. So what have you been playing?
1: Yeah,
2: what music have you been playing?
1: Well, I love Jolene. That's my favorite Dolly Parton song. So I play Jolene a lot. But I love 9 to 5. I was in the 9 to 5 musical when I was younger. So
2: really?
1: That was really fun for me. I didn't play Dolly's role. That would have been an honor. But I was in that musical when I was younger. So I went, wow, this Dolly Parton woman, she's awesome. It went to Dollywood at a young age. And something you didn't mention there, Rick, I think she also has a good relationship with the Waltons. And she was a part of Walmart, you know, they had all of her products in there on their shelves and everything, the Dolly Parton cake mixes and stuff. But she also came, I believe she came to Arkansas. And she was at there's a big shrine to her in the Walmart Museum because she wore like the Walmart greeters outfit. And it was all Dolly Parton-ified with rhinestones and glitter. And it was really beautiful. So if you haven't been by the Walmart Museum in Northwest Arkansas, and you can go and look at the Dolly Parton kind of area of the museum that they have, because she had a good relationship with the Waltons. And
2: I didn't know that.
1: They helped her with some of her mission.
2: I've been into the museum, but I have failed to notice that or remember that. She also was big into literacy, which my wife with Champions for Kids is as well. We're working with schools in Northwest Arkansas and gave away over 1 million books to kids primarily in kindergarten and first grade at schools all over the country. And so that was a big deal for her too. She also just opened Florida somewhere, a Pirates deal, kind of like the Dixie Stampede in Branson. But
1: it's in Panama City Beach.
2: Yeah, it's in Panama City. I've got friends that just went there 2 nights ago, and they said it was fabulous.
1: Oh,
2: yeah. So that's recent. Yeah.
1: Mm-hmm. Yeah, that sounds like a really cool thing, and I love everything she did. I mean, everything you talk about her reading initiative, bringing books. I mean, that was huge and brought books to young people all across the country. So I think she did a huge start. And wasn't she a Dallas Cowboys fan? I mean, Jerry Jones could probably tell us, but I feel like I've seen her in Dallas Cowboys with the Dallas Cowboys cheerleaders a few times.
2: I don't know. Well,
1: it's a good question. Maybe we'll ask Jerry when he comes here for the Little Rock Touchdown Club.
2: So her last 30 years of life, she didn't see the Cowboys win.
0: Well, speaking of the Little Rock Touchdown Club, what did you think of Ryan Silverfield on Monday?
1: I thought he did a great job. I think it goes to show how excited people are here, not just in Northwest Arkansas, but here in Central Arkansas about the new football season and new leadership with a sold-out crowd. And I know, Randy, I believe you were there. for it. I had to watch online yesterday as I was doing some other things around the station. But I thought he did well. I mean, meeting with all those people afterwards, taking photos and talking to everybody, even going out in the crowd. We caught an interaction where I guess somebody wasn't able to come up on stage with him, and he's taking photos in the crowds with people. And he said everything he needed to say. He got up there, he talked about the financials of the program and that they need more money. And he knows Central Arkansas. What, this is his ninth trip to Little Rock. Is that right, Randy?
0: That is correct. That is correct. Ninth trip.
1: In 10 months. And so he knows what this area means to Razorback athletics and to Razorback football. And he knows that. And I think Baz even talked about the financials and what it means to have the support. And he said all the right things there. He also talked about, Randy, I didn't know if you were going to bring this up or not, but he talked about the 5 for 5 guys and how he felt about that. And, NFL guys and their agents calling programs and seeing if that these guys can play another year of college football and play at a different program. Well, they're obviously trying to take advantage of some of these 5 for 5 guys. Will they play? Won't they play? We can go into all of that if you want to. I think he said all the right things to get the fan base excited for this upcoming season.
0: Well, the one statement that he made that I thought hopefully summarizes what an Arkansas fan can expect this season. Maybe not victories, but he did say he wanted his team to be tough, disciplined, eliminate pre and post penalties, to be mentally tough, and to finish in the fourth quarter. I do believe, Courtney, I think we can all somewhat, maybe not totally agree, but if he hits on those, if his team hits on those particular points, tough, disciplined, eliminate pre and post penalties, mentally tough, and finish in the fourth quarter, to me that gives Arkansas a chance. That means they've got a fighting chance now to win games.
1: Randy, I think if they do all of those things, we're talking about a team that's eligible for a bowl game. I think we're talking about a team that's going to make a bowl game. If they do all of those things, that is 100% something that this team can achieve. The question is, right now, it's still, until next week, it's still the talking season, right? We're still just talking about this team. And now that we can't see practice anymore, we're just going off of what we saw. We're going off of what we've been told about those two scrimmages and what we're hearing from Silverfield himself. And I hope that it's not just talk. I hope that there's going to be something to be backed up, those statements, with this football season.
0: Well, the other thing that he said that I'm sure caught everyone else there in attendance, caught their attention. He said, you're going to see a different program than in the past. That speaks volumes into itself. See a different program than in the past. Because what we've seen in some cases lately has not been very pretty to watch. So hopefully those things can be ingrained into this DNA of this team. Someone, I don't know if it was asked in this certain way, but and maybe this is when he was talking about the tough and the discipline and so forth and so on. That was the identity of the team. When we come back, Courtney, I want you to identify, in your opinion, what you see as the identity of this team to this point. We got to step away for a moment. Rick Schaefer, I'm Randy Rainwater. That's Courtney Mims, Fox 16 Sports Director. Drive Time Sports will continue.
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0: 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Rick Schaefer, I'm Randy Rainwater. Yes, that's Courtney Mims, Fox 16 sports director. All right, Courtney, I asked you right before the break, and really it may not be a fair question yet to know the actual identity of this team, but do you have kind of a feel for what you think the identity of this team may look like?
1: I think you can say you have somewhat of an identity right now. Based on what we've seen, the limited stuff we've got to see in practice, I think one of their identities is tough. They're definitely a tough football team, and especially mental toughness as well. Something Ryan Silverfield touched on yesterday at the Touchdown Club, but you can see that with this group, where he starts off talking about the boxcar analogy with, I think the guy was named Nick, and he passed away in the boxcar, and he thought it was a frozen boxcar, but it wasn't. It was just his mental state that if he believed he was in a refrigerated boxcar and stuck in there and obviously passed away. And I thought, what is he talking about here? Mm-hmm. But it was all to talk about the mental toughness of this team. And we've seen that. They have practiced in the hottest weather that I personally have experienced in my life. And I lived in Florida, y'all. And it was hot some of those days out in the practice field. They practiced at 3 o'clock, the hottest part of the day. And I think some of the players probably thought Ryan Silverfield was insane, but all of that was building them. And it wasn't just in fall camp and training camp that they did that. They've been working over the summer. They've been putting them through a lot of tough practices. I had Braylon Russell in our studio, and I asked him, and this was about a month ago now, before training camp had begun. And I said, what is a typical Ryan Silverfield practice like? And he just went, oof. And I said, that's it? And he went, oof. And that's all he could say. And I said, I think I get it. I get it. They're tough. And he echoed that statement that it was tougher than anything he's been through. And so that is one of the identities of this team. I think they are going to be a tough football team when it comes to hopefully physicality too and mental toughness. The second thing, and this is obvious, OTB, right? Mm-hmm. OTB, mm-hmm. Guys, on the ball. Mm-hmm. That is something that they have preached. If they are not good, if they're turnover prone this year, I am going to be shocked. I will be shocked because of how much they work on it in practice, how much it is a part of what they preach, their culture, their identity, OTB. So I think those two things, from what we've seen, what we know about this team so far, I think you can confidently say those are going to be two of their identities. If they're not, I don't know what to say then. They clearly, we've messed up and we didn't get to see enough in training camp. But those, I think I would say those two things.
0: I think you're right on target on most of those insights. Let's talk with Steve. Steve, good afternoon. Welcome to Drive Time Sports. You got a question for Courtney.
12: First of all, Courtney, the one song that Dolly sang, you need to listen to A Coat of Many Colors.
1: Okay, I'm going to put that on my playlist right after we get off the radio. It'll be what I play in my office.
12: Because it's a true story about how her coat of many colors was made. But anyway, the one thing that I liked about what Coach Silverfield said was the fact he's going to have former Razorback players come back and walk with the team and everything and spend the night with them that Friday night before game. And so I think that's going to be instrumental too. But the key is the discipline. That's going to be the whole key, because everything will take care of itself if this team has discipline and don't commit stupid penalties like they did last year. And that's all I got, guys.
0: Thank you, Steve.
2: Yeah. Don't turn it over. Don't jump off sides. Don't be a legal procedure. That'll go a long way.
0: And silly post.
1: They can win six games.
0: Penalties.
1: If they do that, they can get to a bowl game. I really do believe that.
2: Last year, Arkansas was minus 11 in turnovers. If they'd have been plus 11 in turnovers, they'd have won eight games, maybe nine. So that's the difference.
1: But they haven't been plus on the turnover margin since what, 2021?
2: 2021.
1: It's been a while, guys.
2: Yeah, but Silverfield's teams are always on the plus side, so let's hope that happens.
1: I hope so. I do like what Steve just mentioned about former players coming back. That is something I have heard just talking to DJ Williams. He used to work with us here at KRK and Fox 16, and he said that's a big thing when it comes to learning the history, making, you know, the alumni feel a part of it once again. I mean, even having Houston Nutt at practice, I thought was a great thing for this team. Maybe hearing from him and hearing from some people of the program's past and hopefully understand what it means to be playing for Arkansas.
0: I thought another good move, even though we really hadn't talked about this, but that kind of ties in with the role of Bray Cook, former player, former high school coach. But Bray, his job is to get the alumni to be welcome back to the program. And that falls in line with that Friday night possibility. It sounds more like it's going to happen. But I'm assuming that's just strictly for the home games. But that's understandable because you're not going to take them on the road, I don't think. But when they go through the Friday night walkthrough, those players, former players, will be part of that as well. Some will even speak with the team. I'm not sure all of them will speak with the team, but I think it's a great step forward in reuniting. I've heard that so much over the years about the alumni, former players, not in some cases, not even welcome to come watch practice, much less get involved, whether it be speaking or otherwise. And you're right, getting Coach Nutt involved, getting, I don't know if they'll try to get Coach Hatfield involved. I know he's dealing with some medical issues right now. But this from our Middleton Heat and Air from Adam. He says, Courtney, do you still help the Pig Trail Nation?
1: Yes, I still help with the Pig Trail Nation team. I was helping them out with some stuff just the other day with their preseason special. So we still work very closely. Since if nobody knows this, but we're owned by the same company. I don't know how many people know that out there, but we're all owned by Nextstar. It's called Nextstar Nation. And so we work all together. And so they work closely with me. I work closely with them. And I've been involved in some of their shows. You might have seen on the Pig Trail show on Sunday nights, I make an appearance with different sit-down interviews that I do, my Braylon Russell interview, my Quincy Rhodes Jr. interview, I believe they aired some of my Ryan Silverfield interview as well. So there's things that I do with them. And we'll work closely together during football season too. So.
0: This real quick from Lee by way of our Middleton Heat and Air. Courtney, I love the positivity from you and everyone. I understand you got to have that, give the people what they want to hear. But we got to see it. Is this all smoke? We've heard this every year from the previous coaches. Last year, everyone said 6-7 wins. There's a lot of folks like Lee. You got to prove it to me. Show me. All right, Courtney, we look forward to talking with you next week. That is Courtney Mims.
1: See you guys then.
0: Fox 16. We will step away for a moment. Coming up next, Dre Biddy, HogSports.com.
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19: Pine Bluff police are looking into a possible shooting this morning. Just before 9:30 last night, police say a woman's rear vehicle window was shattered by a possible gunshot while driving on Martha Mitchell Expressway. Police have not named the suspect, but say that the woman gave them enough information to give them a person of interest. There were no reported injuries. And Arkansas State Police leaders and state legislators were supposed to meet this morning over the violent arrest of 18-year-old Elisa Hackett. The trooper in question pulled her over for speeding but decided to arrest her. He says that she resisted and he threw her to the ground and punched her. She is suing over civil rights violations. State leaders are now calling for an independent investigation and a review of ASP's use of force policy. ASP director canceled the meeting because of the lawsuit. For the Buzz Radio Network, I'm Kara Case, Jessica Rockwell.
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21: Temperatures will be back in the 90s this afternoon with a mix of sun and clouds. Overall, most of today will be dry, but we do have a small chance for a spotty shower or two throughout the rest of the afternoon. We'll be mostly dry overnight tonight with a little bit of a shower chance tomorrow morning, but a better chance for scattered showers and storms Wednesday afternoon. This is meteorologist Juliana Cullen, the Arkansas Storm Team for the Buzz Radio Network.
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0: Live from the Eat My Catfish studios, it's time for Arkansas's number one caller-driven sports show. 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
1: Hour number two at Drive Time Sports on the Buzz Radio Network. Rick Schaefer standing by in Northwest Arkansas. I'm Randy Rainwater from the Capital City.
0: And now, Trey Biddy is brought to you by Chris Crane Hyundai, Arkansas's number one Hyundai dealer. 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Now, here's Trey Biddy.
1: Good afternoon, Trey.
2: Hey, guys.
1: You fulfilled your promise.
2: Just for you.
1: Well, I didn't see my name in here anywhere saying that you fulfilled this just for me. But nevertheless, I printed off 12 sheets of paper. And it was concerning the final Arkansas football projected 2026 depth chart.
2: Yeah. You know, Rick and I did this whole thing yesterday, Randy, when you weren't here.
1: You did.
2: So if we go through the depth chart again.
3: Yeah. We didn't get to the linebackers. We get to the secondary. If you want to do
2: those, right.
3: you can. Yeah.
2: That might. I didn't know if you wanted to go complete repeat show, but we did do the whole thing yesterday.
1: No, I don't. I don't.
2: Except for those.
1: No, I don't want to do that. I don't want to do that. But I'm just so happy that you fulfilled your promise.
2: Man of my word.
1: Man of your word. That is so correct. I guess you kind of felt like everyone else did. As the curtain kind of come down, now the next glimpse we'll get of Arkansas football, besides the daily interviews with either players or coaches, and that is the opening game against North Alabama. The curtain is down, is it not, Trey?
2: Curtain is down. Yeah, that's it. That was Sunday's practice was the last one. It was pretty much a walkthrough. Sunday's practice, it was shortened. Today they practiced, but I don't know what happened. They went long or got started late. I'm not sure, which is weird because literally I was making this comparison recently because, you know, Bobby Petrino was always so structured in everything he did. And, you know, he would release a spring football schedule in February and it wouldn't change at all. And every other coach I'd ever been associated with, it always changes. Well, Silverfield was like that. He released his schedule, nothing changed. You know, very rigid about that kind of stuff. But today, I was up at the football, I think I

0: left home at 10 o'clock, and the press conference was at 10:30. The press conference did not start until after 12 today, so I'm not sure what all happened. Yeah, I was up there for over 2 hours waiting on Stephen Soles and Carter Stoutmeyer. That was the only two guys that we spoke to today.
1: Were they worth it?
0: They were fantastic, okay. In fact. I was going to get to that. They were both highly entertaining, especially Stephen Soles. We can talk about some of the stuff that they said, but I don't know if it was worth the wait, but it was a good press conference. But everything else that Silverville has done to this point has been pretty spot on from a time management standpoint. In fact, one of the things Soles said when I asked him about what's different about, and I wasn't asking them to bag on their former programs, I just wanted to know what's different about Arkansas than what you saw at your former program. And, he started off saying how much he loved Mike Stoops and stuff. But basically he was saying he thinks that when he looks down at his career, because he's basically said, I hate Coach Silverfield. And he said, yeah, that's kind of how he said it. And he said when he looks back on his career, he knows that he will also look back and appreciate everything that Silverfield made them do, like all the nuanced stuff, all the attention to detail. And he just talked just like, if you tell him you're going to do something, he's not just going to be expecting you to do it, but he's going to be waiting there for you to do it, like anticipating you to do it. And so it seems like he preaches a high level of accountability and attention to details. I think we saw some of that stuff very early on, just, with his talk about the lighting. As small a detail as that sounds, it's a detail, and details matter. So I thought that was pretty interesting from him. Hearing from Carter Stoutmeyer, he was just talking about the differences, just the emphasis on the Razorbacks in this state, coming from Colorado, where you've got, the Broncos, the Nuggets, and, all this other stuff. And he just talked about, how much, which is interesting too, because my neighbor, their daughter went to Colorado when Deion Sanders was a freshman, or she was a freshman, was a first year coach at Colorado. And she says it almost ruined her freshman experience because of the amount of cameras and the attention on the football program. Wow. Just like, yeah. But anyway, he says that, he says the focus in Arkansas, just, going around places, and both of them kind of echoed that, like he said one day, he was at AQ, and he was like, chatting with another couple, an older couple there, and they were like, paid for his meal, when he went to pay, and, people stop and, chat him up at Walmart or something like that. And he just said that was cool. He didn't really experience that at Colorado.
2: Hmm. All right, this is from our Milton Heat and Air. Please ask Trey, what does he think made KJ the starter over AJ?
0: Yeah, a little bit of everything, I think. He throws a cleaner ball, more consistent ball that's on target. By that I mean more often in, right at the receiver's chin, And AJ can tend to flutter them. Now, if you're just talking dropping back and throwing more vertically and stuff, they're not that different, I don't think. KJ also brings legs to the table. AJ's not as near as mobile as KJ is. Not that either are as mobile as Talon was, but he brings that to the table. He's, got another year, and I think a lot has been made of AJ having a better knowledge of the offense coming from Memphis. But KJ has been in the Bobby Petrino offense these last 2 years, and that's a pretty complex system. So if you can learn that, I think you could probably learn this one, which is it can still be effective. It's just not as complex. And so I think a little bit of everything, plus leadership. He's more vocal and feels like he kind of took a little bit more ownership.
2: This from our Middleton Heat and Aaron. This is concerning Braylon Greene, the most recent addition at the safety spot, says, "Ask Trey, how much did it cost to land the Liberty safety?"
0: Probably not too terribly much, but yeah, I think it's interesting, you know, that we've seen three additions. It's not like the numbers were low on at safety, guys. I mean, the number, from a number standpoint, they have an appropriate number of safeties going into this season. And since this preseason started, they've added Caleb Wooden, Sean Miller, and now this guy from Liberty, all at safety. So, you know, I think that kind of goes back to what we were saying. Like, I think that there's a little bit of concern there at that spot.
2: What about Wooden and Miller, though? Are they not in somewhat limbo again on whether or not they're eligible or not?
0: Definitely. Yep, they're in limbo.
2: Are they, well, do you know if they're still practicing?
0: I don't remember seeing it, but usually, like, when it's eligibility stuff like that, you know, you can practice, but the question becomes, you know, can you play? Like for Davion Weatherspoon, for example, you know, he's waiting on eligibility. He was still able to practice, and then when it was denied, he was obviously no longer with the team. And, you know, Mika Murinen, you know, Morinen, he was, you know, he's practicing, but he's not eligible. I don't know if that's been resolved yet or not.
1: No, hadn't been, but they all think it will be, and everybody's positive about it.
2: And so, hopefully he's not headed back home either.
1: Yeah, no.
2: This one also from our Middleton Heat and Air, Trey. Asked Trey if he loves how Silverfield is already downplaying the season by saying the expectations on wins and losses in ... being the best version of themselves.
0: Well, I mean, I thought he was pretty positive, actually, on what their expectations are for this season when he spoke at the Touchdown Club on Monday. Did you guys not?
2: I did, yes.
0: Yeah, I thought he was positive. I mean, we're going to pick apart everything this guy says, you know.
1: Until
0: they start winning, you know, if they start winning. I mean, we're going to pick apart everything he says. So, And find stuff that he didn't say to insert. I mean, we see plenty of that stuff, too. I did my YouTube show yesterday, and, in that show, I picked Arkansas to go 4-8. I just think, you know, with the unknowns and stuff and, you know, a couple of concerns that I have, I think that's a fair projection for them. And at the same time, I'm very hopeful that they can be better than that. I think they can be. I think it's possible, absolutely possible, that they're better than that. But that's just my prediction. But, it, you know, in the comments, I saw one guy's like, man, this guy's really pumping sunshine today. And, you know, it wasn't sarcasm. And, you know, there were a couple of others, you know, because sometimes when I'm talking about stuff and I say, I think they'll be good here or they'll be good there, you know, you guys know by now, sometimes I really just mean they'll be okay there. They'll be average. You know, they'll be average by SEC standards or something, you know, when I say that. I have to say that, because if I don't, then people mistake what I say sometimes.
1: They think it's going to be great instead of just average. Yeah.
0: Yeah. I mean, I've got to make the segment entertaining, at least.
1: That's right. How about that? Just an average team.
2: Mm-hmm. All right, Trey, this from our Middleton Heat and Air from the 602, which is in Arizona. Question for Trey. I watched the press conference where you congratulated KJ on winning the starting position. What were your impressions of him? My observation of him was he didn't really exude a leadership vibe. Body language and tone didn't really impress.
0: Yeah, we're gonna pick apart everything about KJ. If he accidentally winks or something, we're gonna say, oh, who is he winking at? You know, so I think KJ has displayed a good level of leadership. I think it started with day one of fall camp, it continued on from the spring. You know, I think he's been very vocal. I think the players have followed him. I mean, I'm not sure what else, you know, he could do exactly, but I don't know, sometimes you're coming off the practice field, maybe you're not full of energy. Maybe that's what it was. But, I mean, he earned the job. I mean, I did think A.J. played better towards the end. And, you know, K.J. had a couple of interceptions in 2 minutes that, you know, I didn't love seeing the second to last and third to last practices when they're doing 2 minutes down in the red zone. They were down. I think one of those throws was like 30 yards over the middle. But regardless, I felt like pretty early in spring football that he was going to be the starting quarterback, and that never changed. My opinion on that never changed.
2: All right, Trey, this from our Middleton Heat and Air. Is it true? I saw DeBinion would like to return for his fifth year at running back. Only thing in that, I guess it was the Twitter post where he said natural state. I don't know that he specifically said, boy, I really want to come back to Arkansas, but there is, now it looks like that as a possibility.
0: Yeah, we'll see. I mean, thing about DeBinion, he never wanted to leave Arkansas. I mean, he kind of spoke poorly about people when they were talking about entering the transfer portal. You know, guys that entered the transfer portal before he did, you know, he was kind of like, I don't know why you'd want to leave, you know. So I don't know that it was necessarily like his decision when he did leave. But, we'll see. I mean, I don't know that they have a huge need for him at running back at this point, at this late stage. And I also don't know that he'd enter the transfer portal. I mean, you have to – the rules – I mean, the fifth-year guys aren't even – from 2022 aren't even eligible right now. Mm-hmm. But if they do become eligible, the rule is you have to either return to the school you are at, or if you had already entered the transfer portal when the transfer portal opened back in January and you didn't land anywhere, if you had entered the transfer portal, then you have the option to go other places.
2: Hmm. All right, this from our Middleton Heat and Air. Ask Trey if KJ is going to do the, quote, tailing and run backwards for 20 yards and then get sacked.
0: Hopefully that's just unique to Taylen. You know, Taylen had some good qualities, but he also had some bad qualities, and that was one of them. And especially, like, if it's like, okay, in field goal range here, you know, he definitely had a way about him to take Arkansas out of field goal range. I think it would have been different in this offense with the quicker passing game. I think that would have really helped Taylen. But, I was watching – I went back and watched the Missouri game last year. He made some good throws in that one. It's kind of a head scratcher why he was replaced. I mean, he led him on a touchdown drive. He led him on a drive to kick a field goal that would have tied the game, but it was missed. And then that was the last we saw him. And then, you know, Arkansas didn't, I don't think they scored again when they brought Taylen back in. And then I've been watching the Texas game, and I'm right up to the point now where he's about to enter the game. You know, I'm just watching those. People have been talking about that a lot lately. Like, don't you remember he did this in Missouri and this in Texas? So I'm going back and watching them.
2: All right, this Trey from our Middleton Heat and Air from Chris. Trey thinks this team might win 4 games. But if they win the turnover, penalties, special teams, what are they still lacking to win 6 or 7 games?
0: If they win in those departments, then they're going to go to a bowl game, I think. If they win in those departments, I think it's easier to have a team that's so explosive that you can overcome penalties and, you know, turnovers also to a degree. But if Arkansas, in my opinion, unless KJ Jackson is a disaster at quarterback, I don't think he'll be a disaster. If he can manage the game and make plays here and there, but make sure the ball goes to the right spots, and they win penalties, turnovers, special teams, they're good in those departments, I think Arkansas goes to a bowl game. I just think it's a lot to ask that, to win in all those departments. How many years have we been asking Arkansas to win in penalties, turnovers, and special teams? Mm-hmm. They didn't do it last year. Last year they weren't good. I mean, Starzik made some kicks here and there, but he missed some key kicks, including that one in Missouri. They also gave up a punt return for a touchdown in that game. And the moment that they had where they were, like, put in good position, where they snapped the ball over the Missouri punter's head, and he had to race back and get it. Arkansas also tacked on a nice little personal foul after they got that stop, so they got backed up. You know, so like that in and of itself just kind of describes the whole season. We've been asking for Arkansas to win penalties, turnover, special teams for years. And to win in all three of those categories, I mean, when do you guys think they did that last?
1: Well, 21 would be a possibility, I guess, because they had such a good year. Did they?
0: 21 probably it.
1: Yeah. All right. I hope we don't keep going back to 21 for the next 10 or 15 years.
0: Well, that was the last time they were positive in the turnover department.
1: Yeah.
0: On the season.
1: Oh, yeah. Oh, I know. And they won 9 games. They won all the trophies. And they had a picture of Sam with all the trophies with some Kings hat on. And that was probably a stupid mistake.
0: Yeah. They had Cam Little, who's obviously an elite kicker.
1: That's he was.
0: Punter, it felt like, was a little hot and cold, wasn't it? Was that the Aussie? I can't remember.
1: Who could run and throw, too?
0: Max Fletcher. I don't know if it was him or the other guy, but anyway, regardless. But that was probably the last time. So, yeah, I mean, and they won 9 games that year.
2: All right, Trey, this from our Middleton Eden here. Ask Trey, why does he think Coach Morgan Turner was the only coach retained?
0: I think it just made sense. You know, I think that there was some consideration for, you know, some other guys, obviously. But I think it just made sense considering, you know, his background. And, you know, Morgan Turner has a really successful background from his time at Stanford. But usually coaches they'll keep at least one guy from the previous staff, so.
2: This from our Milton Heat and Air. Ask Trey, how many wins would it take for Silverfield to get a statue this year?
0: You got to win a national.
1: 13, gotta, yeah, you know, 14, whatever it is, 16, whatever it takes. Yeah,
0: you got to win a national championship to get a statue.
1: Yeah, that's 15 or 16, yeah.
0: Darren McFadden should have a statue, even though he didn't win the Heisman. Should still get one.
2: This from our Middleton Heat and Air. We've got to squeeze this one in real quick. JJ says, ask Trey, who is more likely to finish on an all-SEC team, Kamari House or Joker Johnson?
0: Well, I think they're probably both equally likely. Yeah, I think they're both equal. Sorry, that's not a great answer, but I do.
2: Adam wanted to know if you think that Bobby Petrino should have been retained by Silverfield.
0: No, I think if you're going to start over, you got to start over, you know.
2: And it makes sense with Ramsey.
0: Bobby Petrino's opportunity to stay at Arkansas longer was to do it as the head coach.
1: Mm-hmm. But you get to see him Saturday.
0: Can't wait to see that dynamic.
1: Yeah.
0: Him and Belichick.
1: Against TCU.
2: Trey, we will talk with you tomorrow. Trey Biddy, HawkSports.com.
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2: 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Rick Schaefer. I'm Randy Rainwater. Benihana, locating the Wyndham Hotel in North Little Rock, continues this fantastic special. When I say fantastic special, I'm talking about a special selection of sushi rolls for just $5 each. That's right, $5 each, whether it's the shrimp or the California roll, the tuna roll, the yellowtail roll, the salmon roll, eel roll, and yes, the awesome fried chicken rice. $5. That's all. $5. That's it. And it's only served at the sushi bar. And here's the other key to know. No limit on how many rolls you can order. That's right. All you can eat, basically. If you want to keep ordering those shrimp rolls, those shrimp sushi rolls, $5. Bring me another one. $5. That's it. So, make a reservation now, 371-9000, 501-371-9000. This is good Monday, Tuesday, and Wednesday. That's right, Monday, Tuesday, and Wednesday. So that's lunch and dinner served at Benihana at the sushi bar. So be sure and tell your waiter or waitress, I want the $5 special at the Benihana restaurant in North Little Rock. I want the salmon roll. I want three of them. That's $15. But that's all. I mean, if you want more, eat more. That's Benihana, 371-9000, Wyndham Hotel in North Little Rock. Monday, Tuesdays, and Wednesdays, lunch and dinner, $5. No limit on how many rolls that you can order at Benihana restaurant in North Little Rock. Let's see here, Rick. As we look at our...
1: Well, don't we have Kevin McPherson?
2: I'm not seeing Kevin on the line right now.
1: I'll bet he'll show up shortly. What do you think?
2: I agree with you.
1: Yep.
2: Does. Let's see. This is from our mayor. He said, so fans aren't going to fly to watch their teams. Well, Rick, you fly to Baltimore to watch the Orioles.
1: I do, but I don't fly to Mexico City to watch them, nor do I fly to Rome to watch them, nor do I fly to Australia to watch them. I fly to Baltimore to watch them because that's where they play their home games. And I do go to Kansas City. And I had an offer to go to St. Louis this week, but I've already missed too many drive times, so I didn't go.
2: Well, if this one continues on, the mayor continues on, he said a lot of us can't afford to do that.
1: Yeah.
2: So isn't that double talk?
1: Double talk. Well, there are people that cannot afford to go to the games, period, and I hate that, and they do become fans by radio or TV, and that's how a lot of us grew up, was fans on radio or TV, because I was one of those that couldn't afford to many games. My grandfather took me to, my grandparents were the ones that took me to baseball games. My dad, as much as he loved baseball, he never was able to do that. So I understand that, and that is how some fans or fans become fans, and then it doesn't matter to them what it costs. But they do want access to them. What if you're a fan and you can't go and you want to watch on TV, but it's on Netflix? And if you can't afford a ticket to a game, you might not be able to afford Netflix or Prime Video or Peacock or Paramount Plus. Anything else we need to name?
2: It is getting to be expensive. I thought I was saving money. I thought I was finding kind of a way around things to watch exactly what I wanted when I went with Fubo, until I got a bill most recently, and I'm like, wow, I got to watch even more to justify this cost.
1: Fubo was too much?
2: Yeah, I think what happened.
1: Well, that's, I don't have all those other things you might have.
2: Yeah, I think it's good. It's got, there's a lot of, I get a lot of things, but then there's some things I still miss.
1: It's less than DirecTV, and it's got anything that DirecTV has, I believe. And it's got the ESPN package, Fubo does.
2: And maybe that's why it's...
1: And it's got the Fox package.
2: Maybe so. That's why is it expensive as it is. All right,
1: it's this... Like, what are you paying, Randy? I'm paying like $109 or something.
2: I think it's... I may have them mixed up, but I think it's $140 a month.
1: Well, you need to get it for less. That's what I got it for, and that's every month.
2: Maybe I need to check
1: with no contract.
2: But don't let Carrie hear me talking about this out loud. I'll be in trouble when I get home. This from our Middleton Heating Air. Thanks again to the mayor. It said, just like the last hour yesterday, it's all about Rick and his whining and nothing about Arkansas, Arkansas State, Central Arkansas, UAPB, Harding, Washington.
1: Wow.
2: Or the Salt Bowl this Friday. Sounds like Rick needs a bunch of clinics to cry into.
1: Maybe so. I didn't know I was crying. I was just saying that I think sports ought to be more accessible. Now, for you, the mayor, who said you can't afford to go anything, hey, go to the Salt Bowl. That would be a good deal. That's always good, except Bryant's kind of dominated it, haven't they?
2: Oh, lately, yes, Bryant.
1: Will it be a competitive game?
2: Maybe.
1: Maybe? Okay.
2: Maybe.
1: And you're going to be at a high school game Friday, right?
2: Going to be at a high school game on Thursday night.
1: Ooh, Thursday night, Little Rock Catholic?
2: Yep.
1: I think
2: we
1: saw that.
2: We have our first Crane Team Red Zone this Thursday night, War Memorial Stadium. Little Rock Catholic is hosting Robinson. So, be good.
1: That's great. Wonder if Mrs. Robinson will be there.
2: I don't know.
1: I heard that song earlier today, Simon Garfunkel.
2: I wonder if she will be there.
1: I don't know. Friday night at Heber Springs, who they play.
2: Is there a swimming pool there at War Memorial? This from our Middleton Heat and Air. From Adam. He says, this is from Adam in Monticello. Rick, I have to disagree with you about your stance on week zero. It still counts because it's the regular season opener. If Arkansas played in week zero, would you argue that the game would not count on the record books? The high school teams play week zero, so should their records be 0-0 until week one?
1: Did he just say that they play their season opener? If you play your season opener, it is your first game. It is not your zero game. So, yes, the games count. The misnomer is calling it week zero. It is the first game. It is the opening week. Okay, if you don't want to say it's the first week, just say it's the opening week. It's not week zero. There is no such thing as anything zero. Zero means nothing, right? Am I right? Does zero mean nothing? Is that a yes? That's a yes or no question. Does zero mean nothing?
2: Oh, thank goodness. Here we go.
1: What? Oh, Kevin's going to bail you out because you won't answer my question.
2: Well, when Kevin started laughing, I'm thinking, oh, my.
1: Yeah. So, Kevin,
12: no,
1: does zero mean nothing? I agree with Rick. Thank you.
12: I mean, this isn't like a Coke Zero. Zero it means there are no calories, I guess.
1: Zero sugar when you're playing games? Yeah.
12: Rick, back in the day, and you know this, when you were talking about teams and they have a round robin in conference play, they used to say you have home and away against this team. They changed it to home and home, and that's also mind-boggling me. Why would you change that? If you think about it, if you're talking about games and you're representing a specific team as a fan or as a media member, that team is not playing a home-and-home series. They're playing and away. They'll have a game at home. They'll have a game away. But that somehow morphed into home-and-home, and I know I'm digressing here, but it's kind of the same thing. These cute little things that get that grow out of where, I don't know. Don't make sense to me. I guess I'm the old guy, the grumpy old guy complaining. But what is week zero? It sounds like week nothing.
2: It's a new Coca-Cola.
12: If you name games this week, this is week zero.
1: Yeah. If you name two teams, you could say home and away because Arkansas is at home and Alabama's at home. But if you're just saying Arkansas has a series, you're right. It's a home and away because they play at home once and they play away. So I get that. I probably agree with you on that one. Yeah. So Randy, we're not saying home and home anymore. Yeah. When we're talking about Arkansas, we're not saying home and home. I'm serious. You're right. It's a home and away. Like right now, Arkansas has a home and away series with Utah because they're going to play away this year in football. You've got a good point.
2: It is totally unbelievable.
1: Just wait, though. Just wait, Kevin. While you're on the air, somebody's going to text and say, oh, that's ridiculous. No, they will. But you're right.
12: But that's all right. That's what makes the world go round, guys, is differences of opinion, preferences, all of those things. I don't take that stuff personally until I do. And then, you know, you take your ball and you go home. I don't like to engage in a whole bunch of arguing over trivial stuff. I make my points, and then I don't dig my heels in and down that hill.
1: Week zero is not trivial.
12: Just an observation.
1: Week zero is not trivial.
2: Kevin, help me. Is there a week zero in basketball?
1: No.
12: I don't think so, but there is... Keep it out of my...
2: Who started week zero?
1: There is not a week zero in baseball. There's not one in... Okay, so yesterday somebody told us that week zero started in 1983 when Nebraska, and I think it was Miami, played a game, and they were the only game before everybody else opened the next week. And that's why they called it that. But they counted the game. Nebraska won.
12: If they want to do that and be correct, take the amount of teams that played in that week and divide into that number the total number of teams that could have played, and then you've got a decimal point. You've got 0 point, whatever that is. And that's what week it is. But week zero is nothing. It means nothing happened in the sport.
1: That's right. If it's week zero, Randy, the whole week doesn't exist. It's not just games. It's the whole week doesn't exist. It's a zero week, so nothing happens, right? Am I correct? Does zero mean nothing?
2: Rick,
1: Does zero mean nothing?
2: Just call it week one. Be happy.
1: That would be great.
2: Just call it week one. I'm going to call it week one.
1: So Thursday.
2: This is week one.
1: That's right. Thank you. You're right. Okay, Kevin, what's up? We got that settled.
12: Well, I really want to put a bow on this, but I want to tell you that prior to this coming onto this segment, earlier today, I had to use the phrase week zero because other folks communicating with me about the high school games this coming week are using it. And so not to confuse them and argue with them, I also acknowledged it by typing it in.
13: Oh, you gave in.
12: It irked me. It irked me. Every time I see it and do it, and I put zero in all caps just to make people really think about the word and should it belong here? No, it should not. All right, that's it.
2: Okay, this from our Middleton Heat and Air. Week zero BS again, changing the station. Too much.
12: Yeah.
2: We'll step away for a moment from this insanity. Drive Time Sports will continue in a moment.
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0: All right, let's see. Let's check in with Tim. 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Welcome to Drive Time Sports.
1: Hey, Randy. I'm kind of Little Rock, and I get to hear this long segment about Zero League and Home and Home. Mm-hmm. You know, and I have my ears set to listen about some Razorbacks or whatever.
0: Mm.
1: But Rick Smith, you know what's ridiculous? Rick Smith, a whole segment mm-hmm. on Zero Week.
2: It got brought up. So I didn't bring it up. Yeah. Anyway. I'm sorry, Tim.
1: So let's do another segment of Home and Home. That is a contract.
2: No.
1: That is a contract language, right?
2: We were done.
1: I'm not done yet, Rick.
2: Oh, okay.
1: Home and Home is a contract language. Because when you do the contract monetarily, if you do it home and home, everybody walks away with their own purse.
2: Mm-hmm.
1: If we do it, you know, if you just come and visit me, then I'm going to pay you to come here. So that's a fix on the home and home. Yes, it's a home and away, but it's still a home and home on the contract.
2: Yeah.
1: Now, on the 0 week, guess what? Who cares? It still counts on the on the record. So
2: it does,
1: there we have
2: yeah.
1: it. Now, guess what, Rick? I'm done with that.
2: Okay. I'm done talking about it too. I'm sorry.
1: All right. So let's talk.
3: Well,
1: Rick, here's my question.
3: Yeah,
1: to you.
3: Let me weigh in real quick on the home and home, if I can. If the contract simply stipulates each team playing each other will play home and away, that works just the same way. You know, the legalities of it would be ironed out with just a little rephrasing, and you keep it old school. Didn't have to change. So,
1: Mr. McPherson.
3: Uh-huh.
1: That is semantic. It all means the same thing.
2: It's all semantics.
1: Three different ways.
2: Mm-hmm.
1: So you guys are just calling in. I love hearing the show, but tell me what the Razorbacks are going to do this year.
2: All right, go ahead. Tell us what the Razorbacks are going to do this year, Kevin. You're right. I'm through. I'm sorry.
3: Well, I'll tell you what, we saw Bleacher Report and Jonathan Wasserman, who's one of the top, he's probably my favorite mock draft guy, and they do these things just like they do way too early poll. They're already looking ahead at the 2027 mock draft, and he put out a top 100 prospect list, which in theory, you know, is who you're saying are the most, you know, rank them 1 through 100 players that you think have the best chance to not only be lottery picks, the first pick, that kind of thing. Arkansas had 5 players in the top 54, where there are 60 picks, 2 rounds, 30 in each, first and second round, 60 picks total. So 5 players in the top 54 speaks a lot to the notion that Arkansas did have the number one recruiting class, but the second overall prospect on that top 100 list was Jordan Smith Jr., no surprise there. At number 5, J.J. Andrews out of Little Rock. Now, think about that. Let's say that played out in 2027. These young men have great freshman seasons like you think they will. But let's say that's good enough for the pros to say, you know what, both of these guys are good enough to go in the top 5. That would make Jordan Smith Jr. the highest drafted Razorback ever if he went 2nd. And at 5th, J.J. Andrews would tie Sidney Moncrief, who currently holds that distinction as the highest drafted Razorback ever. So, That just gives you an idea of how good this class is if some of the folks who cover the NBA and do the mock drafts, that kind of thing, and that's really what their specialty is. A lot of respect on this class. Nika Muirden projected number 22. That would make him a first rounder if he went there at 22. Number 25 was Abdou Poure. So 4 players in the top 25. Billy Richmond at 54. That would be late 2nd round if he held that and that were true. Of course, these things will change. It's not to say that, that locks it in then. But at the same time, that's how well this class was received. You know, saying you have a number one recruiting class, but how does that translate to the next level? And we know Calipari is, you know, his specialty as a college coach is not only identifying talent, but helping get those players to the next level. And he's got a number one recruiting class that's garnering a lot of respect, not just for the upcoming season, but potentially his one and done. Of course, Billy Richmond wouldn't be a one and done. He in year 3 as a junior, but the other 4 all, again, if they held those rankings, when a draft rolled around, you'd have 4 one-and-done first-round picks, which would also be a first at Arkansas. Arkansas had, certainly for the one-and-done part of it, but Arkansas, the most they've ever had in a first round in a draft was 3 in the 1992 draft. Todd Day, number 8 overall. I believe Oliver Miller went 21st or 22nd. And then Lee Mabry, a pick after Oliver Miller at 22nd or 23rd. Now, I think that, you know, I got the numbers maybe off a little bit there. It's one or the other with those two. But those were Arkansas's 3 draft picks in the first round, and they had a 4th player pick early in the second round, Isaiah Butch Morris.
0: Let's talk with Lomax. Lomax, good afternoon. Welcome to Drive Time Sports.
4: Good afternoon, fellas. I'm not going to ask how you doing, because I've heard you several times. Y'all doing great. But I got a bone to pick with Rick. We're going to talk about this 0 day, because this is pretty hilarious.
2: No, I thought I wasn't going to say anymore, but I'll do it.
4: I'm just going to mess with you. I know it's different from sports, okay. But in military or any kind of special forces, the selection, we have a 0 day the week out. But I know that's different, but I just want to beat you up on that.
2: Thank you, fellas.
4: My question is, I like the scoop. I like the segment y'all had with Scoop Hoop. My question is, and I haven't really, like I said, been summer vacation. I haven't really seen how Taylor was doing, and I don't know. And if you guys can kind of let me know if they're going to have a Little Rock game this year, I'll kind of, you know, just listen on that, because like I said, I've been kind of all over the place this summer, but want to see what you guys take on Taylor, if you guys been following him or if he got a chance to play or anything.
2: He's going to play in their last exhibition game this weekend. They're going to split time. He's the 4th quarterback and their 3rd quarterback, and those two guys are going to play. Cleveland has made every fan in Cleveland mad by saying that Deshaun Watson is going to be the starting quarterback. Shedeur Sanders is number 2. So if Taylor maybe plays well this week, or if he doesn't make the number 3, could he be on their taxi squad? I'm not sure, but he is going to get a chance to play this weekend.
4: Okay. Good deal. Thanks for that update. And are any updates? I know, you know, we're getting ready for the, you know, Razorback baseball coming. I know it's in the spring, but anything on fall ball or any updates or anything that you know of?
2: They're here. I don't think they can start official practice yet, but they do get official practice in the spring. They're going to play 4 exhibition games. That includes a red-white game.
0: In the fall.
2: And they're going to have doubleheaders with the softball team. I guess one team will play early and the next team will play at night. And that's all to raise money for NIL. They will charge for tickets on this deal. They're playing Arkansas, okay. Little Rock, yeah. UCA, and Dallas Baptist in the fall.
4: Okay, well, thanks, because that's just my other question. And Randy, go ahead and put Rick in a headlock. We're going to go ahead and send Rick out to Baltimore and go to one of them games to give him a break. He might need to go reset. y'all have a good one, fellas.
0: Thank you, Lomax. All right, Kevin, we'll talk with you later on this week. That is Kevin McPherson, better known as Hoop Scoop.
4: Thank you.
0: Courtesy of Hogville.net. Rick Schaefer, I'm Randy Rainwater. Hour number 3 coming up next. Stephen Jones will talk great American Conference football. Stay tuned.
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9: Anticipation is over for who the big-name guest would be at the Little Rock Touchdown Club. Former President Bill Clinton and Dallas Cowboys owner Jerry Jones will be speaking at Simmons Bank Arena. The slot for the October 12th appearance was not announced with the rest of the lineup 2 weeks ago. The giant duo of Clinton and Jones will speak in front of that club that Monday starting at 11:30 a.m. The Touchdown Club kicked off yesterday with Razorback head coach Ryan Silverfield. Next Monday, it's Cowboys legend Emmitt Smith. And classes will resume at Pine Bluff Junior High this morning. The district announced that the area would be closed yesterday due to an electrical outage in the area, but that has since been fixed. No word on what exactly caused that outage. For the Buzz Radio Network, I'm Care Case, Jessica Rockwell.
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12: Temperatures will be back in the 90s this afternoon with a mix of sun and clouds. Overall, most of today will be dry, but we do have a small chance for a spotty shower or two throughout the rest of the afternoon. We'll be mostly dry overnight tonight with a little bit of a shower chance tomorrow morning, but a better chance for scattered showers and storms Wednesday afternoon. This is meteorologist Juliana Cullen with the Arkansas Storm Team for the Buzz Radio Network.
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0: Hour number three of Drive Time Sports on the Buzz Radio Network. Rick Schaefer standing by in Northwest Arkansas. I'm Randy Rainwater from the Capital City. Rick, you may have felt the other shoe drop, but it has dropped.
1: Shoe?
0: Yes, that is the SEC. The Southeastern Conference will enforce rules around professional athletes returning to college sports.
1: Well, good. They should.
0: And they have said an SEC institution is not permitted to have an athlete on its roster who has won, previously declared for the NFL, NBA, or WNBA draft and did not appropriately withdraw. Two, signed a contract with an NFL or other professional football league, NBA / G League, or WNBA or affiliate team, or number three, been listed on an NFL or other professional football league, NBA / G League, or WNBA or affiliate roster.
1: I figured they would do that, particularly with all the presidents meeting this week. And, you know, Lane Kiffin can just accept that and go on. I did read a comment earlier today after we had made the opening comments to start the show. LSU supposedly is spending over $40 million on its football roster. Why do they need three more guys? They're spending $40 million on their roster. Why, a week and a half before their first game, do they need three more guys? I mean, again, I think they'll be okay, don't you?
0: Yeah. They better be. In fact, yeah. I saw...
1: Well, I hope they're not. Hope they're not.
0: Well, okay. I saw this today. I can't remember who was... Brent McMurphy, I believe, on three, had his bowl projections. And the Liberty Bowl, I can't remember who they're supposed to be playing the Liberty Bowl. Who was the member representing the SEC? LSU.
1: Not
0: LSU.
1: You know, that would be a major step up for Arkansas after winning two last year, and they've had some good success at the Liberty Bowl. For LSU, their fans be ready to fire Lane after the first year.
0: Good gosh. Man, we spent $40 million to go to the Liberty Bowl. No disrespect, Harold. No disrespect. But good gracious. I think that would be a huge step in the wrong direction, I think. All right. I am waiting on Stephen Jones.
1: Okay.
0: And I don't.
1: But it's not the Dallas Cowboys, Stephen.
0: No, it
1: Jones.
0: Is not the. No,
1: when I first saw
0: we go through this every
1: listing.
0: Year.
1: Yeah. I thought, really,
2: Randy, Rick, I'm here. You got me.
0: There you go. Okay.
1: Yeah, we got you.
2: Yeah, I've been here the whole time.
0: Well,
2: yeah,
0: okay.
2: I heard all the comments, and no, it's not Stephen Jones of the Cowboys. I wish it was, but it's not.
1: It's okay. You're doing great.
0: All right, Stephen. Well, I needed to get that headline in there regardless. I apologize

0: for taking up a little bit of your time, but it was significant that the SEC, thank goodness, has put their foot down, regardless of what LSU thinks or not. So, good afternoon, Stephen. We are ready for some football, are we not?
1: We are. Great to be here. And this is year four covering the Great American Conference. So excited to be back on the air. And, you know, the level of play in Division II football in the state of Arkansas has improved each year that I've covered the sport. You look at rosters now, and you look at we've talked about with the transfer portal and NIL, how maybe high school kids get passed over, land on a D2 roster because you have SEC schools and the large Division I's recruiting each other's rosters, and I guess recruiting at NFL training camps too. But good to hear that headline. But it's interesting talking about the level of play improving. Terrence Robinson Jr. from Warren, Arkansas, offensive lineman. Corey Henderson of North Little Rock, two Arkansas kids. Corey Henderson's a wideout. Both of those guys, Robinson from Warren, played on the O-line at Wichita, and Henderson of North Little Rock played wideout at Henderson. Both of those guys are on the Razorback roster now. So the level of play, you now can, go to a Division II school and end up playing at a higher level, and it's simply because there are more opportunities now for high school higher caliber athletes to land on D2 rosters.
0: Do you think this is a trend? We're going to see more and more of this every year now going forward?
1: Well, it's I think so. It's unfortunate for maybe that middle of the road guy that middle of the pack, I guess, that may not have that opportunity to play now, but you are seeing higher caliber players on these rosters. And a lot of star power over the last few years. And then also, just the coaching alone, you look at the names of the guys that are leading these GAC teams. With Harding, we'll talk about them shortly, but, UAM just hired a guy. UAM goes 2-9, and they bring in a guy that in 2021 was the head coach at Valdosta State, playing in the national title game. So, and his resume, he played for Hal Mumme at Valdosta. The O-line coach at Valdosta when he was there was Mike Leach. Dana Holgerson was coaching wideouts. He's an air raid guy. So the caliber of players, coaches, just the programs are improving year by year.
0: All right, speaking of Harding, there's one player that I definitely believe that could play at a high D1 level, and that is Andrew Miller.
1: Yeah, the Harding Academy product back again just to play for a familiar face now with new head coach Ronnie Moat taking over at Harding, longtime defensive coordinator and just a great human being. Excited to see what Coach Moat does at Harding this year. And, offensively, we know everything will revolve around Andrew Miller.
0: Is the scheme, what changes? Paul had his style. What do you think will be the style of Roddy Moat at Harding?
1: Well, with a defensive hire and not a lot of staff turnover, I would expect to see a comparable scheme. Why in the world would they change it after the success offensively over the past few years? Obviously, with the national title a few years back and the triple option at Harding has become a part of their culture. And Coach Moat moving up to lead the program, I don't expect to see any change offensively.
0: And then as you take the next step, now there is some major turnover besides at the head coaching job. Paul Simmons has stepped aside. He's now in a, I guess you call it, administrative role there now with Harding University, but they've also got to replace their quarterback. That's a big loss at that position that sometimes we take for granted in that style of offense.
1: It is, and it's a unique spot to recruit and, to find the right fit. And I don't know if it's going to be a guy that's been on their roster that jumps in or they went in the portal to find a guy, but it'll be interesting to see how efficiently the offense goes without their signal caller.
0: Did you happen to catch the story on Twitter about Andrew Miller? Just as a footnote, one of his hobbies is catching snakes. Did you see that story? Stephen?
1: I didn't see that, but I lived in Searcy for a couple of years, and I mean, I could see that. I mean, there's some people up there that like to have a good time and enjoy the great outdoors. So a great place. So why not get out with Andrew and catch some snakes?
0: Okay. All right. It is expected both Harding checked in at number 2 in the early polls. No surprise there. Wachita checks in at number 21. What are you expecting under Todd Knight once again at the helm there at Wachita?
1: Yeah, Todd Knight, longest tenured football coach, and at this point, all divisions. And a lot of what I'm hearing from Coach Knight, and just before I jump into that too, the Great American Conference had a kind of a real deal media day. They've had it before, but that's another piece that just shows the level of play and the interest there that they were able to put together a nice media day event at Oaklawn, had all the teams down. It had players and coaches and administrators. And at that event, Coach Knight brought Carter McElhaney and from Greenbrier, and just super explosive player, made a ton of plays on special teams over the past couple of years. I think everything that he does will – he'll be trying to find unique ways to get Carter the football, but he spoke highly of him returning and his leadership, and he's got a little bit of a turnover on his staff as well. As Brett Shockley is now the new head coach of the El Dorado Wildcats. Excited for Coach Shock to lead the Cats to a state title. But Wachita, looking at the past few years, they started off 1-2 last year, kind of slow, but they won 6 of their last 7 games. And as Coach Knight talked through what he's looking for this season, he's just looking for those small changes offensively that can set them apart. I mean, they installed a new offense last year, had some success, but just to find a few more wrinkles to add to create explosive plays. He talked about that a lot. So expect some big things from Wachita again.
0: Coach Knight is entering his 27th year as Wachita's head coach. He is also nearing a coaching milestone. He became Arkansas's all-time college football wins leader last year. He needs 3 victories to notch 200 overall wins. That is quite impressive.
1: Well deserved. Great representative of our state as well. I mean, he's on the board, the executive board of the American Football Coaches Association. So he's involved with all of the meetings that happen in the off season to talk about potential rule changes and things of that nature. And he's right there at the table with the SEC guys and all the big names, and just a phenomenal guy.
0: This, according to Hooten's Football Magazine, their Great American Conference rankings, by the way, Harding number 1, Wachita number 2, Southern Arkansas number 3, Henderson number 4, Arkansas Tech number 5, and UA Monticello 6. This is a 12-member league with 6 representing Arkansas, 6 representing the state of Oklahoma. Turning the page, I guess you can say, Southern Arkansas, Brad Smiley back once again as the head coach there. Record 32-13 as the head coach of the Mule Riders. What are you expecting from Southern Arkansas this year, Stephen?
1: Yeah, year 5 for Brad Smiley, big energy guy. It's hard to just not like and follow Brad Smiley. He's had instant success there. I mean, he was 16 years. This will be year 16 as a head coach. He won a national title, or maybe 2, at Trinity Valley Community College, and then spent some time as offensive coordinator at Northwestern State. But he has really, probably in the last 4 years, specifically the last 3, probably the best run in the history of Southern Arkansas Mule Rider football. They returned 16 starters, and he was really fired up about that at media days. Even mentioned that he felt so good about it that he had time to take a few days off before the season to take his wife on a vacation. So he's feeling pretty good about where they're at, and you know, the comment that he made at Media Days that kind of fired up the room, he just said, you know, we've been knocking at the door the last 3 years, and it's time to go kick it in. And you can see the belief with his team and that community. Magnolia really supports SAU football. They have a great Saturday tailgate scene at their home games, and it's going to be a big year for SAU.
0: Well, I believe it would be safe to say you never overlook the Henderson Reddies with 12 returning starters, 7 on the offensive side, 5 on the defensive side. Greg Hallsworth has done a great job continuing on the success that's been built there. I don't think I would ever count out these Reddies, particularly with Austin Ledbetter anchoring that quarterback position.
1: Yeah, you're exactly right. I mean, they're going to miss Andrew Edwards of Bentonville that set a lot of passing records for the Reddies. But to have a guy like Austin Ledbetter come in and take over, I mean, that guy has just won. I mean, when he was at Bryant, I don't know that he ever lost a high school football game as a starter. Maybe they lost to one of the Texas schools at one point, maybe Longview. But he won a lot of football games at Bryant. Super athletic, obviously. I mean, he was on the Razorback baseball roster at one point as a pitcher, and he'll be able to lead that offense. And what a great pickup for Coach in his third year to go out and find a great replacement for Andrew Edwards.
0: Plug and play, baby. Plug and play. Arkansas Tech last year, I think, kind of caught everyone's attention. Of course, this has been a very proud program over the year. 16 returning starters under Roy Thompson, 7 on the offensive side, 9 on the defensive side. I don't think Arkansas Tech can fly under the radar this year. Do you think that is the case, Stephen?
1: Not at all. Not after game 3 last year, going on the road and beating Wichita for Coach Roy Thompson in his first year last season to go back and be able to win a game in Arkadelphia at Cliff Harris Stadium against his former boss. They are on everybody's radar. And they were very competitive last season, 7-5 overall. They won 7 conference games last year. And, you know, they were right there in it in a couple of games that I know. One game that stands out was the Hardin game. They early on, it was very competitive. Same for SAU, and it kind of got out of hand. But you know, they did let one slip to UAM. But 7 wins for Coach Thompson in his first season. Expect an improved team. But yes, the rest of the conference will be ready to play.
0: Wonder Boys posted their first winning record in 6 seasons, going 7-5 overall, 7-4 in the Great American Conference. They put together 2 3-game winning streaks, and they earned a postseason appearance to play in the Heritage Bowl in Corsicana, Texas. Tech had not strung together 3 consecutive victories any one season since winning 4 in a row late in the 2017 season. So congratulations, Roy Thompson. I expect them to build off of what they accomplished last season. And I should say, last and not least, you kind of talked about this in passing a moment ago, that is UA Monticello. Gary Goff is now the new head coach. And you mentioned the family tree that he came from. Hal Mumme, Mike Leach, and the air raid offense. Goff has pumped new life into multiple programs in 14 seasons, hoping to do the same at the University of Monticello. Kind of starting over there, though. 2 offensive returners, starters, 9, though, on defense. A nice foundation to begin with.
1: Yeah, good foundation, but putting some new life into that program, you know, that's he has to. He doesn't have a choice. He has 70 new players on his roster. He was able to get a transfer guy in Drew Fortner, who talked about Coach Goff's competitive nature at Media Days. But then I thought it was interesting the way that he assembled the group that he brought to Media Days. He had Drew Fortner, who would be his quarterback, and just talked about the competition, of, you know, the level of Coach Goff's competitive nature, what drew him to UAM, but he also brought KJ Wells, defensive lineman, who's been there 5 years. So he really kind of tied in the guys that were returning along with the 70 new players. And I mean, again, his resume, immediate respect when he walks in the locker room, right? Like, you're an offensive guy, and you can talk about playing for Hal Mumme at Valdosta, and being in those meetings with Mike Leach and Dana Holgorsen, and just that air raid system that is still relevant today, is still applicable at any level of football. You see it in the SEC on Saturdays, and you see high school teams running it in small classifications. So somebody that is an expert in that can find ways to win games. And UAM, what an awesome hire for the Boll Weevils.
0: Steven, when you look at the transfer portal in particular, is that benefiting the Great American Conference? Is that benefiting Division II? Is it pushing better and better players down into Division II with the transfer portal being such a prominent role now in Power Four and now the Group of Six?
1: Yeah, I don't think it's pushing them down. I think it's bringing those high-level kids from high school up. And, I mean, you see, again, the level of play has increased each year. It's an exciting brand of football. Multiple coaches at Media Days talked about the Great American Conference being one of the best Division II conferences in the country, six Arkansas teams, five ranked at the top of the conference, and you have Coach Goff coming in that will have, you know, UAM competitive immediately. So, but the guys that they're putting out there on the field are great high school players that, again, maybe aren't getting those opportunities at the Division I schools simply because they're out recruiting each other's rosters.
0: Yeah, I mean, it's really dog-eat-dog right now. What do we know about the Oklahoma schools? Anyone expected to push Harding or Ouachita or Henderson, whoever it may be?
1: Yeah, East Central is a team that stands out. You know, they were very competitive last year and the only team ranked in the top six on the Oklahoma side. So East Central should be the standout team out of that side.
0: All right, Steven, we look forward next Wednesday, or next Tuesday, I should say, 6 o'clock for the Great American Report. Thanks, Steven. Steven Jones.
1: Guys.
0: Former head coach, Junction City, won a state title there, El Dorado. Drive Time Sports will continue with a very special guest coming up next.
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0: 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And there's also the 12-ounce Celsius, 2 for $4.50. 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All right, Rick, this is a very special guest.
14: Okay.
0: And I love on Twitter, I read Jim's post, virtually every one that he posts, and then I will copy them so I can remember them if I want to go back and read them again. He had one the other day as an example, and this was concerning Bob Gibson.
14: And, Bob Gibson, okay. Yeah. I love Bob Gibson.
0: And a shot he took to his ankle.
14: 1967, Roberto Clemente.
0: Right on. Jim, good afternoon. Welcome to Drive Time Sports. Jim Noensberger. I called him a baseball historian, or maybe I should say a baseball storyteller.
14: Ooh, I like that.
0: Jim,
15: thank you so much. Thanks for having me, and I'm grateful and thankful to be on with you gentlemen. Thank you so much.
14: And by the way, Jim, I was listening to the game that night when Bob Gibson got hit by the line drive by Roberto Clemente. And he faced two batters after that before they had to take him out, and then he missed, a couple months of the season before he came back.
15: He was just such an incredible competitor. He was such an incredible pitcher, but his stamina, his love of the game for his whole life. Bob Gibson grew up basically in the projects in Omaha. And made it to Creighton University. Some of his basketball records at Creighton University stood for 30 and 40 years. And again, two-sport player, went into baseball, and just an incredible. I mean, they lowered the mound in baseball because of Bob Gibson. And, you know, he doesn't get the credit for the skill, ability, and just how tough he was.
14: Well, I think he gets a lot of credit for that. And the thing about it is, a lot of major league hitters were afraid of him. And I don't blame him for that, because he didn't mind throwing at people. Although after his career was over, he said, I didn't ever throw at anybody. But I think he did.
15: Well, I think there's a great story about Bob, was the fact that Bob wore glasses and Bob was nearsighted.
14: Yeah.
15: And so as a rookie, Bill White, who became the Yankees broadcaster but was also a player with them in St. Louis, they were playing in San Francisco, and they took the time to go visit Willie Mays at his house. And so they knocked on the door, and Willie Mays opened the door.
0: I love this story.
15: And Willie Mays says, hey, White, how are you? But who's this guy with you? And White says, well, that's Bob Gibson. And Bob Gibson had already dusted Willie a couple times. And Willie says, Gibson, why are you wearing glasses? And Gibson said, well, I always wear glasses. And Willie says, you better start playing with them on. You're going to kill somebody out there.
14: Yeah.
15: And Bob Gibson said, Willie Mays never leaned over the plate when I was pitching.
14: Very true. Yeah, that's right. Well, good stories. Randy's reading you every day. Where do we do this?
15: I've been involved in baseball and kids baseball. I'm senior in baseball in this province in Canada. I coach. I run basically most of the kids tournaments at the Canadian Baseball Hall of Fame in St. Mary's, Ontario here. So we have about 7,000 kids go through the Hall of Fame every summer. We stopped teaching the game. We stopped teaching history of the game. Like every other sport, we somehow turned it into a brand. And we have a brand, but we don't celebrate all the players, but we don't celebrate the history anymore. My boy is 21 years old, and he believes Ken Griffey is the greatest player that ever played this game.
14: Well, he was good, maybe not the best ever, but he was good.
15: And exactly. I'm more than willing to say Ken Griffey Jr. was a very good player, but I don't believe he is the greatest outfield that ever stepped on a major league field. And my son, he's a little older now, but when he was 14 or 15, he'd say, Dad, are you talking about black and white baseball again? Dad, no one remembers black and white baseball. and we don't teach the game. And even for the adults now, I mean, we all watch baseball. We don't celebrate the game. I mean, I've told people I'm a regular at Buffalo Bison's AAA games. The Travelers average 300,000 people a year in attendance. I mean, that's an incredible number for minor league baseball.
14: Mm-hmm.
15: That's the love of the game.
14: Yeah.
15: That's the love of the game. That's the love of the community. And, you know, on the major league broadcast, especially, whether it's TV, radio, I mean, we don't teach the history of the game anymore. All we're interested in is the brand. We're inundated with commercials everywhere. Everything's got a sponsor on it. But you never hear them talking about the great players. You never hear them talking about the great contributions. You know, most people know Ted Williams is a tremendous player. They don't discuss Ted Williams' war record. We don't talk about, you know, the people that were involved in the game that, you know, made it possible for what the game is today. I talk about Curt Flood a lot, you know, the whole decision about that. But even going to people, you know, the great, great, great players that get, like I said, no credit at all. And that's the disappointing thing to me. And so I work on it so that people understand there's a lot more to this game. The history of this game, you know, realistically is the history of America.
14: Oh, you that's know, exactly it's almost right. Yeah, exactly right. Yeah. So are you aware of a book called A Day in September by Scott Reich?
15: I am.
14: Well, I just finished reading it. If you haven't read it, you definitely need to read it. It's absolutely tremendous, and it'll you'll, as a baseball aficionado, you'll love it. It's about a game in 1917. Yeah.
15: There's just so much rich history, and like I said, we have to be able to teach it to everybody, and we have to teach it to the kids. That's the thing for me. The kids are coming up, and they're not really learning, you know, the greatness of it. I mean, and I'm not talking, you know, distant far history. You know, ask the average 15-year-old who Brooks Robinson is, and they'll look at you blankly. Mm-hmm. Ask the average 15-year-old who Ron Guidry is, and they'll look at you, you know, who's Ron Guidry? I'm originally from Montreal, so we have such a rich history in Montreal with the Montreal Royals, with Jackie Robinson, but people don't realize that, you know, colored people, black people, played baseball with white people in Quebec in the 1930s regularly. And, you know, Jackie Robinson, yes, was the first major leaguer, but in Quebec, they've been doing it for 15 years. You know, Roberto Clemente played for the Montreal Royals. Yeah. I'm just working on a project now about the history of Roberto Clemente in Montreal, because the Dodgers signed him and they wanted to hide him. So they sent him to Montreal and they wouldn't let him play. You know, he played once every four games or one at bat because they were afraid people would see how good he is, and they didn't want to lose him in the draft. And then Branch Rickey scooped him up, and the rest is history. So there's so much rich, rich history. And in Arkansas, it's the same thing. I mean, again, if you ask the average fan under 30 who George Kell was, I got a feeling they'd look at you and go, who? Yeah. Who? Yeah. And yet, you know, never mind being such a great player, never mind George Kell being a great teacher of the game, and he was. You know, he taught so many major leaguers how to play baseball. Not, you know, minor leaguers, major leaguers. And then his career as a broadcaster was, you know, one of the top broadcasters we've ever had in baseball. And yet you mention his name and people go, who's George Kell? Mm-hmm. And that disappoints me. That really does.
14: Well, our listeners know him because we had him on our show before he passed away several times. But you're right.
15: Yeah, no,
14: average fan would not. You're exactly right.
15: And that's the disappointing, but it's all through baseball now. And you'd think with the internet, you know, this information would be organized and available to people, and it's not. We don't teach it in the schools. And like I said, to me, it's the history. It parallels the history of America. It parallels, you know, every decade, the stars of the decade, you know, basically reflect life in the country. I tell people that in 1944, I believe, could be 43, but I believe it's 44, Walter Johnson and Babe Ruth had a bond-raising drive game. And at that time, the average salary in the United States of America was $3,500 a year, $3,500. Mm.
14: Yeah.
15: They raised from that game the equivalent in today's money of $11 billion in war bonds.
14: Oh, my gosh. Wow.
15: And you look at those numbers and you go, you were making $3,500 on average. So, you know, the what I call the working people were making a couple $1,000s a year. And you raised $11 billion in 2026 money? How the heck did you do that?
14: Amazing. Yeah.
15: But it's the power of the game. It's the power of the game. I mean, you know, the game is so universally loved. It's one of the few things in all my travels in baseball and all my travels and work through America. You can meet people in hotels. You can meet people in hotel lobbies and ask a question, and 90% of them have a reference to baseball about it. I was standing in a hotel for a tournament in Indianapolis 4 or 5 years ago, and there was an elderly black couple in front of me, and I said, excuse me, we're visiting from Canada. Do you know anything about Negro League baseball? And the woman looked at me and said, well, you know, I can only tell you about Buddy. And I said, Buddy? Oh, Buddy. I'm going, who the heck is Buddy?
0: Jim, can you hang on for another segment? Hang tight. Jim Kenningsberger. baseball historian, baseball storyteller. Drive Time Sports will continue in a moment.
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0: Welcome back once again to Drive Time Sports here on the Buzz Radio Network. Rick Schaefer, I'm Randy Rainwater. Rewind this Tuesday edition down. We're joined again by Jim Konigsberger. He is a baseball historian, baseball storyteller. And you were telling a story, Jim, where you're in Indianapolis. You met a couple in the lobby.
15: Well, I met a couple in the lobby, and they just asked, you know, if they had any knowledge of Negro baseball, Negro League, since older lady, and she said she was 88. And she said, well, my mom was a good friend to Buddy's. And I'm going, oh, Buddy. And I'm thinking, my God, who's Buddy? Buddy? Buddy who? Ma'am, I'm not familiar with Buddy. And she said, oh, you white people up north called him Buck. But, you know, his name was Buddy Leonard, and he grew up down the street from us. And my mom went to school with him. And I'm going, you know, Buck Leonard, probably one of the top five Negro players in history. They called him the Black Lou Gehrig because he played first base. And she was just chatting away about him, and she knew the rest of the family, and she knew his mother, and that kind of history and that kind of understanding of the game. Because what I like to do, I mean, both of you, Randy, and all your people there, you all have tremendous memories of the game. How often do you talk about your memories? Like, tell me about the first time you went to a baseball game. Tell me who you saw. Tell me what it was like.
14: We talk about it a lot. In fact, our listeners sometimes get bored with it. I saw in 1960, I saw the Pirates beat the Cardinals 4-2 in St. Louis. Stan Musial at home run. Roberto Clemente, Bill Verdon, Bob Skinner hit home runs. So that's my first game. How's that?
15: Wow. Wow. Because, you know, that's what you can tie it to, or you can tie it to, you know, here in Canada, as you know, hockey is like a religion here.
14: Oh, yeah.
15: But, I mean, you can ask any Canadian about the first time going to Boston and going to Fenway Park, and the first thing they'll tell you is, I couldn't believe how green the grass was. Mm-hmm. The grass was so green, and I still remember how green mm-hmm. the grass was. My uncle taught me this game, and my uncle would take the train from Montreal when he was younger and go to Brooklyn Dodgers games. And if you asked him about that, the first thing he'd say to you is, the grass was so green. I don't know how they got the grass that green. Mm. And that history, that tying together with the families, I think it's so, so important. I think it's so important. And we have to continue. You know, I feel like I'm fighting uphill because we have to keep continuing to teach it. And we have to, you know, make people aware of there was so many great, great teams. So many great, great, great players. And the average fan today has no idea about any of that. And that really, really disappoints me. And it's something I work on.
0: Jim, where do you come up with all these stories? I'm looking at one right now. I've got on my phone Friday. This may have come from this past Friday, I'm not sure, but it was a story concerning Ted Williams coming to the plate, and he looks back and he sees this small guy behind the plate, happens to be Yogi Berra, and Tony Kubek was a witness to the conversation between Williams and Kubek's teammate Yogi, and it was concerning Yogi could hit the ball anywhere, and he was a great left field hitter, and even though Ted Williams won the batting championship with a .388 average in 1957, he was going to win it again in 58, but it was 60 points lower, and it was because Williams was not hitting the ball at the left field. He wanted to know how Yogi was able to do it. Where do you come up with these stories?
15: Well, that's a reasonably famous anecdote in any of the Yogi Berra biographies. And, you know, some of the Ben Bradley Jr. book, The Kid, it was in there. I've always remembered it because Ted Williams could not hit the left field. I think you all remember the Ted Williams shift mm-hmm. in the 1940s where, you know, when we saw the shift recently and people thought, you know, John Madden invented it in Chicago or in Tampa, and you're going, no. 80 years ago, they were doing the shift. And, you know, the third baseman was behind second base, and everyone else was between first and second. I always remember it because the way to hit the left field, according to you, Yogi, and the way I coach, is if you're hit left-handed, you know, your left hand, when you swing the bat, you hand over like you're throwing a baseball. And, you know, the bat's going to go where it goes and the ball's going to go where it goes. And that's how you hit the left field. So a lot of those stories I remember, but you know, I've been around the game for so long and the love of the game and the love of the players. I mean, you know, Ted Williams, you know, perhaps, you know, in the top five of the greatest Americans ever. I mean, fought in two major wars, decorated in two major wars, almost lost his life in Korea. You know, how do you understand that he's probably still the greatest baseball player that ever lived? Yes, people are going to tell you that Ty Cobb was very good. Part of it is a personal preference. Ty Cobb, based on the Ken Burns series, took just an absolute beating. And Ty Cobb was not the monster that he's been portrayed. He really wasn't. And there's a new number of books on that that'll clear that up for you. I use the story, Mickey Cochran, who was the coach of the Tigers, but also the Tigers catcher for a number of years, an all-star catcher, took a beanball in the head and never played again. I mean, he just couldn't, you know, his mind was scrambled. And Ty Cobb supported him for the rest of his life. and, you know, that kind of stuff, that kind of history in baseball, the friendships in baseball. You mentioned Stan Musial earlier. I mean, you know, is there a better human being than Stan Musial? I mean, can you think of anyone who contributed more to society than Stan Musial and was lifelong friends with Red Schoendienst? You know, but that's the kind of people in the game. Those are the kind of stories in the game. And the more you go into the stories, you know, all the stories are interrelated. You know, Stan Musial bought his minor league D-level coach a house when that coach was 65 years old because he wasn't doing so well. And he was basically working as a delivery driver. And Stan Musial bought them a house. And Stan Musial was embarrassed when that news came out because he didn't want anyone to know he'd do stuff like that. I mean, that's just astounding. Mm. Have you heard a story like that in the last 20 years here? Have you heard anyone in professional sports that is serving their country? Have you heard anyone that's contributing massively to making life and, to me, making the game better? And that's the key to me. That's the key. It was a different time. And these were different people playing. But, you know, I'm disappointed that, you know, Major League Baseball has become brand baseball. And traditionally, they don't even teach their own history. And that just disappoints me. And there's so many all over America. There's so many great, great, great, great baseball stories.
0: Well, I love the one that you had about Willie Horton saving Al Kaline's life. And
15: well, no, but that's a simple thing that most people don't know. But I mean, Al Kaline is a god still in Detroit. I mean, it was, you know, he was larger than life. I mean, he won the batting championship in his second year at 21 years old. You know, basically, Willie Horton had a background in Golden Gloves boxing. And Al Kaline swallowed his tongue, and Willie Horton saved his life. Most people, you know, don't even remember Willie Horton, let alone, you know, the stuff he's done. And it's that kind of game. That's the kind. I think baseball, if your kids play baseball, you'll find as they get older, all their friends, as they're growing up and they're going through high school and they're going through college and they're going through young adulthood and they're starting their families, all their friends are the kids they play baseball with. And I've pointed that out to people for years, and they've stopped and paused and said, Jim, how did you know that? Because that's the bonding in the game. That's what brings the team together.
0: Jim,
15: and that's gone on. Go ahead.
0: Wait, no, we are out of time. I can do this.
15: Okay.
0: Been great. Thank you, my friend.
15: And much for any time. Great job. Good luck. Let's go, Travelers. Thank you ever so much.
0: Thank you, Jim. Jim Koenigsberger. All right, coming up next, the Wild Things. That is, what's his name and what's his name? Stay with us right here on the Buzz Radio Network and our affiliate, 103.7 The Buzz. Have a great rest of the night. So long, everybody.
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0: It's time to take a walk on the wild side with Trey Reed and Mark Hedrick on 103.7 The Buzz. It's the outdoor show you've been waiting for. Now, here are your hosts of the wild side, Trey Reed and Mark Hedrick.
1: A good Tuesday evening to you. Welcome to the wild side. Trey Reed and Mark Hedrick with you on a not quite as hot Tuesday night. Not like it has been. You know where it was hot, though, Mark?